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5: That's right, Oklahoma City, it is game time here on the Sports Animal. Sam Humphries with you live and local until 9 p.m. And we are going to be talking about some NBA finals. We're going to be talking about the Women's College World Series final, what could be the final game. If Texas Tech wins, then there will be an if necessary game tomorrow night. And they're about to have the first pitch down at Devon Park here in just about 5 minutes. So we'll keep you updated on Texas and Texas Tech. Texas trying to win their second national championship in a row. We also have the Stanley Cup Finals tonight. And the Carolina Hurricane lost game one to the Vegas Knights. And so Carolina in the same situation the Spurs are in after the Knicks take down the San Antonio Spurs in game one of the NBA Finals. I am rolling solo tonight. No interviews in the second hour, so I want to talk to you guys. 405-900-9957 is the Lucky Star line. It's also the Johnny's Charcoal Broiler Text Nation line. And if you have any thoughts on the NBA Finals, maybe some thoughts like Al and I were having the discussion on college sports. And, you know, obviously Sankey and the Big Ten commissioner both released a joint statement on, you know, working with Ted Cruz trying to fix college sports. How would you fix college sports? I would be curious to hear some answers on that. But we have to start off the show with Al Eschbach's Knicks getting the job done in San Antonio last night and stealing game one from Wembanyama and the Spurs. And what a game it was. A super entertaining game because in the first quarter, at the end of the first quarter, you thought that this might be a sweep if Jalen Brunson doesn't come back. And after Harrison Barnes flopped into Jalen Brunson's knee and he's hobbling back to the locker room, I'm going, oh no, did we just have a star player get hurt again against the San Antonio Spurs? And we saw that with Ant-Man being hobbled in the Spurs series. He really got hurt against Denver, but he was hobbled in the Spurs series. They didn't have DiVincenzo, and obviously the Thunder didn't have Dub and didn't have AJ, and all of a sudden I'm thinking, and now the Knicks don't have Brunson. Unbelievable. But he comes back. He comes back in and gets his ankle stepped on by Luke Kornet, and still stays in the game and really struggled for three quarters of the game, but put on one of the better fourth quarter performances that you will ever see in crunch time of the NBA Finals last night. But I was super impressed with Brunson, but my MVP to the game was Karl Anthony Towns. That was the best defense that I've ever seen Karl Anthony Towns play. And the job that he did on Wemby, to hold Wemby to 6-for-21 from the field and also do his job on the offensive rebounds, not only him, but Hart and Robinson all doing a great job on the boards last night, but also forcing Wemby into bad mid-range turnaround jumpers. And I thought he was bodying Wemby on the defensive end. And the fact that you forced Wemby into 6 turnovers. I mean, Karl Anthony Towns outplayed Wembanyama in every facet of the game, and that's something that I just didn't think was going to happen. I thought that Wembanyama was going to have his way with Karl Anthony Towns, especially if they didn't have Mitchell Robinson. Obviously, Mitchell Robinson ends up

0: playing with the wrapped pinky finger on the shooting hand, but he doesn't have to shoot that much. And I thought that Robinson was effective in his minutes in the role that the Knicks need him to play as the backup big. We could dive into a little bit of that. But I wanted to start off the show giving flowers to Karl Anthony Towns. And you look at that game last night, and the Spurs have a 14-point lead, and it looks like they're about to cruise to victory. And really, I mean, after halftime, I thought that the odds of this being a 20-point blowout were a lot higher than the odds of, you know, the Knicks actually winning the game. But Karl Anthony Towns kept the Knicks in the game in the third quarter. And I thought that the Knicks started getting stops, first of all, and the Knicks stopped fouling, second of all. Now, in the first half, I thought Scott Foster put on a typical Scott Foster performance. I mean, the San Antonio Spurs shot, what, 13 free throws in the first half, and the New York Knicks shot one free throw in the first half. You're telling me that Jalen Brunson didn't get fouled one time? How they're guarding him? And Brunson didn't even go to the line until 1 minute left in the third quarter. And so the Knicks get the job done on the road against Scott Foster's whistle. I mean, just an unbelievable against all odds performance from New York last night. And I thought that it was a full team performance. I mean, how about Josh Hart's 15 rebounds and his 6 assists and his 4 steals, key steals in the game? And their offensive rebounding was great. I mean, Karl Anthony Towns had 4 offensive rebounds. Josh Hart had 2 crucial offensive rebounds at the end of the game. Remember, how about the tap back that Jalen Brunson had? He tapped it back on an offensive rebound, and that turns into a Brunson 3 to essentially ice the game at the end of the game. But the Knicks, the number one thing you see with the Knicks just as a whole, what they are doing better than Oklahoma City did, is they're rebounding, and they're getting second chance opportunities, something that's extremely tough to do against a team with a 7'6 guy down there in the paint. But I was super impressed with their rebounding. I was also super impressed with the other guys for the Knicks. I mean, how about Landry Shamet's minutes? He comes in and Shamet goes 5 for 9 from the field, 3 for 6 from 3, and is not afraid to take and make those big shots. How about Alvarado's minutes after Brunson got hurt at the end of the first quarter? I know that the Spurs were still leading the game, but Alvarado came in and scored 7 points and kept the Knicks within arm's reach of the San Antonio Spurs. And I was also extremely impressed with Miles Bridges' defense. I thought that they even put Miles Bridges on Harper later in the game, and Harper cooled off a little bit. You know, Harper, I thought he was great at the start of the game. Harper came in and was a huge spark for the Spurs after the Knicks got off to an 8-2 lead. But Harper came in and scored 12 points by himself and went on a 12-0 run. And then that gave the Spurs a 19-14 lead. And I thought he was really taking it at Brunson and kind of abusing and searching out Brunson. And it seemed like a little bit of that, you know, bully ball went away in the second half. I know Castle still hit a couple of those shots after he put some shoulders into some guys. But in the second half, the Knicks defense was much more sound, and they were in better defensive position. I was also interested in getting your guys' thoughts on what differences, and I alluded to this, but what differences you see with the New York Knicks compared to the Oklahoma City Thunder. And the main difference that I see is the size of their big men, right? I mean, you can't use Chet Holmgren in the pick and roll. He's not good at setting screens, or at least they don't use him in the pick and roll very often. And how often were the Knicks last night using Karl Anthony Towns in the pick and roll and getting that switch with Wemby on Brunson? And it was just, it was a masterclass on how to expose Wembanyama. And I thought, you know, first of all, the reason Karl Anthony Towns was driving around Wembanyama early is because Wemby has to step out and really respect Karl Anthony Towns' three-point shooting. And when you talk about Chet Holmgren, he's a solid three-point shooter, but it takes forever for him to get his shot off. And so you look at Karl Anthony Towns, and he's one of, if not the best, self-proclaimed best three-point shooting big men we've ever seen in the history of the NBA, but he can also get that shot off quicker, which means that, you know, Wemby has to step out, and Wemby also loves to block shots. And so Karl Anthony Towns was using Wemby's aggressiveness against him a little bit and giving him one little up fake and then taking that first step and a quick first step and getting right around Wemby in the first half, getting to the rim. That's first of all. Second of all, I talked about the pick and roll, and I thought that the Knicks kept drawing Wemby out to the three-point line in the pick and roll and getting the switch with Wemby way away from the basket. And Brunson is a little bit more of a quick-release three-point shooter than Shai Gilgeous-Alexander is, which definitely helps in this situation. It makes Wemby have to take a step, you know, a little bit higher up and, you know, not have to prevent the mid-range quite as much with Brunson as you have to be aware of with Shai, because you know that Shai's first instinct is to get to that mid-range. I'm not saying anything bad about Brunson's mid-range because it's phenomenal. It's great. But you also have to respect the quick release of Brunson on that three-pointer a little bit more. But the main difference is Cat was aggressive when he got the smaller defender in the paint on him, and Chet wasn't. I mean, the play that still sticks out in my mind is Vassell swatting Chet away and then barking at him, like basically, you know, you're soft as Charmin, right? And so the San Antonio Spurs had to respect Karl Anthony Towns from three. The smaller defender that Karl Anthony Towns is screening has to stay closer to him, as opposed to a Hartenstein who can't shoot. The smaller defender can't leave a guy like Karl Anthony Towns. And by the time that, you know, Brunson is, you know, on the left wing, has already drawn Wemby 20 feet away from the basket, Karl Anthony Towns has the smaller defender on him, being aggressive off the ball and using his bigger frame and big size to get in the paint. And by the time Brunson kicks it back to Karl Anthony Towns, Wemby's 20 feet away from the basket and there's no possible way that he can help. And let's not kid ourselves, Karl Anthony Towns is a whole lot more effective scoring in the paint than Chet was, at least in the Spurs series, and a whole lot more effective with the ball in his hands than Hartenstein is. So, you know, you also add in the fact that I thought the Knicks were doing a bunch of great things offensively with the low screens. I mean, I thought that Mitchell Robinson and Karl Anthony Towns both did a good job of using the low screens. And what that means is they were kind of screening off Wemby from helping and allowing a Jalen Brunson to kind of get to the left-hand scoop shot, or, you know, allowing a Josh Hart to get to the rim at times. And I thought that Mitchell Robinson does so many unsung things, but one of the main things that they were doing were getting better looks in the paint than the Thunder were getting because of the low screens. And I remember the Thunder doing it one specific time with Hartenstein, and Cason Wallace got an easy layup, and it felt like they never really went back to that. I would like to see the Thunder in future matchups against the Spurs use a little bit more of that as well. And then you add in Cat in the corner in crunch time. I mean, Cat is sitting over there in the left corner, and Brunson has all the room in the world to work in the mid-range on the right side of the floor, and Wemby can't leave Cat like you can leave a Hartenstein or leave a Chet. And then they put Josh Hart in the dunker spot, and it just gave Brunson room to work and room to, you know, put the shoulder into the defender and create his own shot without having to worry about Wembanyama taking two steps over and helping. And so, listen, I think that Brunson may have learned some things from Shai in that final game on how to create some space against this team. So we talked a lot about how the Knicks got to rest and the Spurs had a long, grueling series with the Oklahoma City Thunder. But I also feel like the New York Knicks definitely learned some things on film on how to deal with Wembanyama. I would say that not only did the Knicks expose Wembanyama last night, I would say that they did a phenomenal job at forcing Wembanyama into spots on the floor defensively where he could not help. And part of that has to do, like I said, with Brunson being a little bit quicker, I guess you would say, first step-wise than Shai Gilgeous-Alexander. Shai's footwork is phenomenal, but you also have to, he's a little bit more quick release. Cat's a little bit bigger bodied and shoots the three-pointer better than both Hartenstein and Chet. I would like to see the Thunder, I've always said this, like to see the Thunder use Chet a little bit more in the pick and roll, but maybe he just can't do it because of his, you know, skinniness. His smaller frame might not be able to set screens as well as obviously Karl Anthony Towns can, who's a much bigger body. And so You add in Karl Anthony Towns' offensive rebounding ability, and you add in his physical nature and the ability he had to score easily on the smaller defenders like Castle or like Vassell when they got switched on to him. It looked night and day easier for Karl Anthony Towns to do than Chet Holmgren to do. And so you add in all of that, and it was just kind of the cherry on top. And like I said, I think that, you know, the Thunder, I don't think the Thunder is going to make some big splashy move over this offseason, but I do know that, you know, Mitchell Robinson himself is a free agent over the offseason. You might have to pay him more than you would like to pay a guy that's just going to come off the bench and be a big body for you. But Wembanyama definitely struggles with guys with size. And so I think that that's something to look at as a possible move for the Thunder as we head into this offseason. I have one rule on my show on Game Time, and that's if you call in, you get right on. So let's start off with the calls on the Lucky Star line tonight with Eric. What's up, Eric?
1: Hey, you said a lot of stuff that I wanted to kind of bounce off you too. The thing that, how much does Robinson weigh, do you know?
0: Mitchell Robinson, I mean, he's massive. I don't know his specific weight.
1: Over, he's three plus for sure. But
0: right.
1: That's why I mean, we were talking earlier about moving up to take the axle. We talked the other night, and I think there's guys like Steinbach or Morris Johnson. Those guys are big-bodied guys, and they rebound the ball really well. So does Yaxel. But I don't know. Yaxel's a little smaller than Morris Johnson, I believe. But that's why I'd rather take a shot at two different people instead of just going for one. And whoever falls, take them.
0: So Merez Johnson, who, by the way, was in Oklahoma City to work out either today or yesterday. I saw the video of it on Twitter, but he weighs 250 pounds, 6'9". And so, but he plays more like a big man than Yaxel. It's interesting. We're talking about three possible draft picks. All of them are from Michigan, but you got Mara, who's the big kind of slow-footed 7'4 guy. And then you have Yaxel, who, yeah, he's what, 6'8 or 6'9 with the huge wingspan, but he plays more like a small forward as opposed to even a power forward. He has a nice face-up game, and so he's not gonna help you defensively or screening wise like some of these things that the New York Knicks are doing to expose Wimby a little bit. Maybe Merez Johnson would be that guy. The problem with the draft, and I keep saying this, is it's a great draft. It's one of the best drafts we've seen in a long time. But unless the Thunder trades up to 3 to get Boozer or 4 to get Caleb Wilson from North Carolina, who was hurt, had his hand injured at the end of this past season, who's a really good player. Other than that, it's all guards who you would trade up to go get until you get down into the bottom of the top 10, which the Thunder is at anyway. So I think that if the Thunder does trade up, it's either going to be the 3 or 4 or up a couple spots to get Yaxel if they wanted to do that.
1: Do you think they're going to have to give up 17 to move up 2 spots?
0: I would. You would assume that they probably would, yeah.
1: I wouldn't do that. I don't think it's worth it. I think you're better off waiting and just taking what comes to you, because I read a story that SGA came out and supposedly told Presti that he wants Dort to stay. Have you heard that?
0: Well, I heard that report, but obviously Shea in his exit interview said that he's going to let Presti do his job. And so we do know how close Shea and Lou Dort are, and they're like brothers. But at the end of the day, if the Thunder are going to be $18 million over the second apron, if they keep Lou Dort and you add in the fact that he had a terrible year offensively, I think that business is going to trump friendship in this situation.
1: I hope so. I just hope it doesn't piss Shea off and, you know, cause him to have, I don't see that. He's a consummate professional.
0: He's smart enough to understand what's going on.
1: Yep. So I would tend to agree with that. But the other thing that I'm curious on is, you know, maybe they draft one of the big guys at 12, but if they lose Dort, Wiggins, and Joe, I wouldn't be surprised if they potentially would take either a wing like Carr or Sturts or I don't really think they need another point guard unless they're going to move Topic, but
2: they could move Topic to potentially be a package of trying to move up to 3 or 4, like we've talked about. But I just think the cost to get up to there is going to be so much that it's going to take away our flexibility in the future with the draft picks.
0: Well, and here's another thing is, yeah, we love the role players that the Thunder has. And when AJ Mitchell, for instance, is healthy, and when J-Dub, for instance, is healthy, you don't foresee the Thunder really needing a guard or another ball handler. But if you were sold on a Darius Acuff or a Kingston Flemings or something like that, or Braden Burries, and you thought that those guys were going to be a future all-star and even a little bit better than the guys that you have, you possibly could see them doing that. But that's very un-Presti-like.
2: Yeah, it is. And if they did that, in my opinion, if they're going to take a guard with their first pick, whether they move up for it, I would say Wallace is probably going to be going out the door.
0: Which is not going to happen. I mean, the Thunder is going to extend Wallace, and they said even today that Wallace is going to make 108 over 4 years, which is, if you just divide it, it's 27 a year. Now, they could structure that first year of the contract to help them not go over the second apron and get more on the back end, but Kaysen Wallace is going to be here, and he's probably going to start.
2: Yep. Well, I don't have a problem with him starting or AJ starting.
0: Right.
2: But honestly, I think long-term, in my opinion, I think AJ is the better long-term player than Wallace is. He's better offensively. He's not as good defensively, but he's certainly better offensively, in my opinion, consistently anyway. Wallace can score when he's put in the scorer's role. When everybody else was out, he did fantastic. But do you think that they'll I think they have to get under the apron this next year, the second apron. Do you think they're going to try to get under it again in 27?
0: It's a good question. I mean, that's the year that Shea's big-time super-duper max kicks in. Remember, I keep saying this to Thunder fans out there that might not be aware, but this upcoming season right now, Dub and Chet will be making more money this upcoming season than SGA will be making, but Shea's going to start making 61 a year, and it even goes up after that, but 61 2 years from now, and then you add in Chet's 44 and J-Dub's 44, you almost certainly have to go into the second apron after that to have any role players whatsoever. But we'll see. Maybe they can figure it out in 2 years from now, because you do have – that will be AJ and McCain – and Sorber and Topic's final year of their rookie deals. So maybe you're okay that year, but it would be darn close.
2: Yeah. Well, you guys kind of slammed SGA for not taking a discount, but he did take a discount.
0: He took a year less. He took a year less. He didn't take less money, but he took a year less.
2: He signed earlier.
0: Right, he signed earlier. Correct. And he could have made more money after that. Hey, Eric, I really appreciate the call. I got to hit a break here. I also see people on the Lucky Star line, so I want to get to you guys after the break here on Oklahoma's Leader in Sports. 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
16: 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Even though you walk every day, Dana does say you can make small adjustments to immediately improve your walking mechanics. So, keep your rib cage stacked over your pelvis. 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Allow your arms to swing naturally in coordination with your legs. 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I'm Dr. Sanjay Gupta, helping you live a better life.
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1: And we can dive into the memorial today. We could talk about that. We could talk about the Stanley Cup playoffs. Whatever you guys want to dive into tonight on Game Time is great with me. Last segment, we had a caller wanting to talk about Thunder offseason moves. And so if you want to talk about that, that's great as well. But let's go right back to the Lucky Star line and talk to Scott. What's up, Scott?
2: Hey, how's it going, bud?
1: Well, going good.
2: Normally I talk forever, but you know what? Your diagnosis of that actual game was spot on. And the one thing I saw that actually nobody, I don't know if anybody else paid attention to it, but Wimby was out of his realm. Like, if you put a big body on him in the physical, he let him go by because he doesn't want to get touched. So while we're talking about Chet being finesse, he's 100% that guy too.
1: Just a lengthier version of Chet, you're saying. But, I mean, he's much more skilled than Chet, at least with his handles and his ability to shoot the ball from deep and his lack of hesitation and really just on the defensive end as a whole, he's much better than Chet is. But you're right that Wimby, at least last night, did struggle with some of the things that Chet has struggled with at times, at least when big men are physical with him. And Cat last night was giving Wimby every problem that he could think of, and especially I was impressed with Cat's defense because sometimes it lacks, and last night I thought that he did a great job of forcing Wembanyama into bad shots.
2: Yes, he did. And the other deal was, like, the way he went to the basket on him, everybody says he passed him. No, he didn't. Basically, Wimby let him go because he didn't want the physicality.
1: Well, and you got to remember, too, that a lot of times, I mean, he was given one little up fake, and you got to really respect Karl Anthony Towns from three, where you don't have to respect Hartenstein from three at all, and you don't have to respect Chet as much as a Karl Anthony Towns. The Spurs would love Chet to shoot a three-pointer. That would be a win for their defense, but not when Karl Anthony Towns shoots a three. So Wimby has to get out there and help and close out, and you give one little up fake, and he was driving right around him. But I think all of that is set up by Karl Anthony Towns' shooting ability, something that Chet and Hartenstein don't have.
2: And he's got better footwork, too.
1: Like, yeah,
2: he's
1: better
2: with the ball in his hand. He's not
1: better.
2: As lanky. And honestly, if you were going to make a comparison to Wimby, who would be the next person?
1: It would probably
2: would
1: be
2: Chet,
1: but, I mean, no, nobody. It would be my answer.
2: Right, but because of that. Look, I honestly believe he was letting Karl Anthony Towns go around him because he thought he could get it from the backside. But Karl Anthony Towns also realized, like, I got to get the ball to the basket quick. Like, I just got to get there, make my layup, and get it out of the way before he blocks me. So the aggressiveness that he showed, look, I truly believe that Thunder are a great team, and it's not going to change. Like, none of this is going away. Like, they're going to be battling for years. But I think that's kind of a blueprint to what you have to do. Like Alvarado, everybody else, like Josh Hart, like they were not afraid to get in there and mix it up, you know, and Jalen Brunson. So I think really, I don't want to say that I'm a Thunder fan, but I don't want to say this like meaning it in a bad way, but I think we are so organizationally like put together that we don't act out. We don't do dumb things. We don't chirp at the refs, because in the end it pays off, because the refs love you, you know what I mean, in general, like they're gonna let you play
1: now. So, Brunson, I mean, he was giving Scott Foster the business last night after they didn't shoot a free throw. They shot one free throw in the first half, and Brunson didn't shoot a free throw until a minute left in the third quarter, but it seemed like after Brunson got in Scott Foster's face, that's when Brunson started getting to the line a little bit more. So maybe Shea does need to complain a little bit more about some of the officiating.
2: That's kind of where I'm going with this. I think that we need to be the physicality of our team. We're a finesse team. We're great. We're really good. everybody says that, well, yeah, we're dogs and we do all that. Yeah, we do play hard defense and we do everything the way we're supposed to. But in general, the physicality, like, we're not sending messages. And if somebody sends you a message, like, you have to react to it. Somebody has to.
1: Right.
2: Because the officials are letting you play. So if we're not going to go physical with them when they're allowing us to, then that's on us. Like, it's more about us than what San Antonio did. I think they had a lot of confidence going into the series because they won 4 out of 5. But in general, I guess what I'm saying is this. I think that we got a better chance of fixing the issues we had against San Antonio in the offseason than a lot of other teams. Like, mm-hmm. I truly believe, like, this is going to be a problem for us for a while. That's the road right there.
1: Yeah. No, so. I think, well, in my opinion, the Thunder would have won the series if they had J-Dub and AJ healthy. But, I mean, going forward, we are learning some things from the Knicks, just like the Knicks obviously learned some things from watching the Thunder and Spurs series on how to deal with Wembanyama. I mean, Chet is not always going to be as bad, or at least you hope Chet is not always going to be as bad against Victor Wembanyama as he was in this series. You would think that he would use this as a learning experience. I'm not, you know, saying all of this negative stuff about Chet and Hartenstein and how much better, you know, Cat and Robinson are in this year's playoffs, just to poo-poo Chet and to say trade Chet. I don't think that the Thunder should trade Chet, but I'm just
2: bringing up
1: some, you know, different points on why the Knicks are having success against the Spurs. And I do think that the Thunder could use a bigger body or use Hartenstein in a different way. Remember me talking about the low screens and screening off Wimby and sealing off Wimby and letting your guards like a, you know, Shai Gilgeous-Alexander and AJ Mitchell when he comes back, and helping those guys get to the rim and get in a rhythm. The Knicks did a good job of that with Brunson last night, getting him in a rhythm in the fourth quarter. And I just never really saw the Thunder do some of those things. And I give full credit to Mike Brown for that. Great coaching.
2: Yeah, 100%. And truly, like, the as far as it goes with Wimby, he has to be bodied. He's, in my personal opinion,
1: without a
2: doubt, I truly believe he has to be bodied. Like, you have to get physical with him.
1: We've seen Wembanyama struggle.
2: I think he'll steer away from it and go to the outside and stay away from the paint if he's got a guy in there that's going
1: to
2: bang with him.
1: Right, and that's the adjustment the Spurs have to make in game two, is Wembanyama has to. They have to do a better job of making Wembanyama catch the ball in the paint. The Spurs have to somehow get the ball to Wimby in the paint, and he has to be aggressive trying to get in a rhythm in the paint early, and he didn't really do that last night. He was letting Karl Anthony Towns body him, taking bad turnaround middies, and taking settling for threes, and anytime he does that, it's a win for the defense. But we've seen it multiple times this year. One other time was against the Knicks, and it was Mitchell Robinson really gave Wimby some issues. We saw Jokic, even though Jokic isn't a great defender, it gave Wimby some issues, his size. And we also saw Hartenstein in game 5 give Wimby some issues. But all three of those guys that I just mentioned, what they have in common is size. And so my point is, if you're expecting Chet to be some Wimby stopper, I've said this multiple times this week, I just don't think it's going to happen, because Chet's advantage is length. And he has a length advantage on pretty much everybody in the league except for Wembanyama. And so,
2: exactly.
1: You know, Karl Anthony Towns doesn't have that, but he dominated Wembanyama in every facet of the game last night. And so I think you learned something from that. I appreciate the call. I got some more calls that I want to get to. Let's go to Jason. What's up, Jason?
3: How are you, man?
1: Doing good. What's on your mind tonight?
3: I just wanted to chime in on Chet, and I know you're a stats guy, so you'll be able to help me.
1: Okay.
3: But people are comparing these two guys together because they're the same age. What people are not listening to or going to find out for themselves is that Wimby's been playing professional basketball since he was 16 years old. Professional.
1: Right.
3: In the European League, right?
1: Mm-hmm.
3: So he's been going against 25, 30-year-old men for, he's 22, so that's what, 6 years, 7 years?
1: Yep.
3: So people are trying to say, hey, Wimby is just way better than Chet. Wemby's been playing grown men longer than Chet. It makes a difference. There is no way Chet is on his level. He's 3 to 4 years behind him. Easily. Easily. Now then, physically and him wanting to go at Wemby, those are different issues. But the skill level is that Wemby has been shooting threes at the pro level since 16.
1: Yeah.
3: He's 22. That's 6 years. That you can't compare them mano a mano, man for man. They're not.
1: Well, and it's just not fair to Chet.
3: Older, young kid.
1: It's not fair to
3: Chet. No, it's not.
1: And here's the thing is, Wemby is a whole lot better than Chet. I mean, I don't care whether he played professional basketball or what excuse you want to use. He's a lot better than Chet, well, but he also has to do more. His role on the team is the number one guy. Chet's role on the team is really right. The number three, or on offense, the number four guy. He's right. And so my point is, when you lose the two and three guy on offense ahead of Chet, you shouldn't expect Chet to come out and dominate offensively. That's just not his role on the team, and that's not what he was brought here to do. He's brought here for rim protection. Right. He's brought here for, you know, I'd like to see him be a little bit better on the boards, but we saw how good Chet Holmgren was against the Suns and against the Lakers and every other team except for the San Antonio Spurs. And so I just feel like, even though I'm bringing up a bunch of points about, you know, how Karl Anthony Towns dominated Wemby, I still think Chet Holmgren is very, very valuable in the role that the Thunder needs him to play going forward.
3: I totally agree with everything you said, except for just a little bit.
1: Yep.
3: So you're like a really good golfer, or you were a really,
1: right,
3: however you want to talk about it. You know,
1: I was
3: the game of golf.
1: I was.
3: Forward of that. So you're a good guy. So just think and just look at it like, now, against a 16-year-old good golfer, only 16, and you're 20. I know you may be a little over the 22, but let's just say you're 22. Your advantage is stupendous.
1: Yeah, experience would be the advantage.
3: City Thunder fans. Yeah, so you're used to being bodied. You've practiced your three-pointer, because you know that some of the big guys in the European League are going to beat you up when you get in there. Chet hasn't done any of that. Chet's on a huge learning curve every time he plays Wembanyama, and he's a little bit intimidated. So I think now you're going to see our coach have some one-on-ones with Chet this summer, because right now it's not about physical, it's not about, it's mental.
1: Yep.
3: And he has to figure out how to get Chet's head and say, you can do this, man. You can do this. And if you fail, nobody expected you to win it anyway.
1: Right. No, hey, I'm with you. I got to hit a break here, but you make a bunch of good points there. I think over the offseason, Chet does need to look himself in the mirror and figure out why he was so tentative in pressure situations. We've seen that a little bit with Chet in the past. Remember in the playoffs last year when he missed two free throws and the Nuggets ended up winning that game in the playoffs? We've seen him not show up in pressure moments at times in his career, but he never really felt the pressure like this past series against Wembanyama. And he definitely, I know that Wembanyama is a whole lot better basketball player than Chet, so it's not really fair to compare the two, but for Chet to only take two shots in the game seven when your season's on the line against the San Antonio Spurs, that's not just physical, that's mental. And so the caller is right that he needs to take a look in the mirror over the offseason and figure some of that stuff out. But I also think that once you figure out some of the physical things, like making your release quicker, it has to be quicker, maybe gaining a little bit of weight. I'm not expecting Chet to be Mitchell Robinson by any means, or Karl Anthony Towns size by any means, weight-wise. But I do think it would benefit Chet to gain some weight over the offseason. And I also think that Chet Holmgren needs to develop some moves off the dribble. I mean, how many times did we see Chet Holmgren turn down open threes to take contested twos, which I have the problem. I'm like, why aren't you just shooting the three-pointer with confidence? But he also, it seems like every single time he puts the ball on the floor and he's going up against Wembanyama, going up against a guy that is similar size as him, he loves to do this spin move that does nothing at the free throw line and then force up a turnaround jumper from the mid-range, which is just not a viable move, especially in big games in the NBA playoffs. And so my point is yes, he needs to figure out some things mentally over the offseason, but there's certainly things that I think that Chet Holmgren learned in this playoff series that he needs to get better at over this offseason. If you have any thoughts on that, if you have any thoughts on the actual NBA Finals from last night or the Women's College World Series or the Memorial or the Stanley Cup Finals, call in. This is my last night this week on Game Time. We got the NBA Finals tomorrow, Game 2 from San Antonio, that'll be playing on the Sports Animal during my show. So, last time to weigh in with me for the week. 405-900-9957 is the Lucky Star line. It's also the Johnny's text line. And I have one rule. When you call in, I'll get you right on. So call in during the break, and I'll talk to you after the break here on Oklahoma's leader in sports, the Sports Animal.
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20: 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It's game time with Sam Humphrey.
21: It's game time. Good as it goes.

with you until 9 p.m., and I'm keeping an eye on both the Stanley Cup Finals, Game 2, and the Women's College World Series Final, Game 2. And the Vegas Golden Knights, their Cinderella story just continues. I mean, Vegas comes out, and Brett Howden scores a goal with 13:33 left in the first period. So the Vegas Golden Knights are up 1-0 on the heavily favored Carolina Hurricanes. Vegas already stole game one in Carolina, and they're up 1-0 right now, midway through the first period of game two. So if you're a Vegas Golden Knights fan, I'm sure you're very, very happy watching that. And then in game two of the Women's College World Series Championship Final, you have Texas and Texas Tech tied at zero. Tech has a runner on first in the bottom of the third inning with one out. And I can tell you guys that White Chocolate, who had left Oklahoma City for game one of the final series, you had White Chocolate come back to Oklahoma City after Texas Tech lost game one. And I think that White Chocolate, Jason Williams, thought that he was taking a little bit of shine away from the actual play on the field and from his daughter. I disagreed with that. It just looked like a proud father, and I thought that Ohio's Tate did a great job documenting White Chocolate, you know, throughout Oklahoma City, not just during the softball, but I thought it was great content throughout the week last week. And Texas Tech is on this magical run, and we have Tech and Texas playing against each other back-to-back years, and so Tech is trying to avoid the same fate of losing to Texas back-to-back years, and Texas is trying to win their second straight national championship. But maybe White Chocolate can bring them some good luck being back in Oklahoma City. We'll keep you updated on that, but like I said, no score through the bottom, through the third inning now. So headed to the top of the fourth inning, down at Devon Park, still tied at zero. The phone lines are open, which is unacceptable. This is my last night for the week. We got the NBA Finals on during my time slot tomorrow. So if you want to talk to me, 405-900-9957 is the Lucky Star line. We've been talking a lot tonight about possible Thunder offseason moves. I broke down the NBA Finals last night, game one, where the Knicks come out and shock the Spurs in San Antonio and win by 10 in game one, steal game one. And now, like I said just now, game two's tomorrow night. But a lot of interesting things that the Knicks did to kind of expose Wembanyama. And if you missed the game last night and live under a rock, Wembanyama had one of his worst games, if not his worst game, of the playoffs. 6-for-21 from the field, 2-for-9 from three, did have 12 rebounds, but the Knicks got the key offensive rebounds at the end of the game, and Wemby added 6 turnovers to go along with that, with only 2 assists in his 38 minutes. Carl Anthony Towns, the best defense that I've seen him play in his entire career. Very impressed with him, and how could you not be impressed with Jalen Brunson in crunch time? One of the things that I wanted to bring up tonight was this Protect College Sports Act that we talked about earlier on tonight with Al, and kind of diving into some of the specifics that they wanted to do on it. But Big Ten Commissioner Tony Petitti and SEC Commissioner Greg Sankey came out with a joint statement earlier on today and said that their goal today was to make a collaborative process toward improving this bill. We presented concrete solutions to key unresolved changes, and including providing consistent national oversight, ensuring the ability to make and enforce rules, and guaranteeing that student athletes can maximize revenue share and NIL. These changes are needed to achieve the bill's objectives to bring long-term stability to all of college sports. They added that we do not support this bill in its current form, but look forward to continued constructive dialogue with Senator Cruz and his team. So I wanted to kind of bring up some of the points that are in this bill. And I think the number one thing would be 5 years and no, you know, 4 years, 5 years to play four. It says that it would standardize player movement by allowing a student athlete to transfer once without losing eligibility, penalizing subsequent transfers with a 1-year
loss, but capping athletic eligibility at 5 years. So, again, I mean, I don't love this. Just 5 years to play five, I guess, is what the new rule would be. And imagine a player like myself. When I was in college, red shirts their freshman year, and then my junior year, I got cancer and had to use a medical red shirt. You're telling me that I wouldn't, with these new rules, be allowed to come back and play my senior year after beating cancer? That's not fair to the athletes. It seems like with the NCAA, they are dead set on trying to screw athletes, which is why they are in this position in the first place and why it is the wild, wild west. It's because for many, many years, you had a billion-dollar industry where the people making the billion-dollar industry, the players, were not getting paid. And now that obviously the government changed that and now they are getting paid, people have an issue with it. It seems like only when the players get paid, people have an issue with it. But I do think that you should lose a year of eligibility after one transfer. I think that one free transfer, and then after that, you lose a year of eligibility if you transfer again, or have to sit out a year, I should say, after you transfer again. I think that would be a good change, because the problem right now is not that the players are getting paid all of this money. The problem right now is that it's annual free agency every single year. And I don't think, for instance, like the NIL part of this bill, it says establishes a federal statutory right for NIL earnings, overriding the current state-by-state patchwork. It sets cap revenue sharing, mandates fair market value for third-party deals, and requires the disclosure of agreements over $600. The problem with this is that a player's fair market value is what someone is willing to pay them. I don't think that you can set a name, image, and likeness endorsement deal cap on what somebody can make. And people always bring up, well, there's a salary cap in professional sports. Well, yeah, but there's no salary cap on what Shai Gilgeous-Alexander can sign to Nike for. And so, yeah, I do think this is being abused at times through collectives, but I also don't know how in the court of law this could ever win to where, you know, a player does get penalized, or they say, no, you can't do this NIL endorsement deal, because they're not getting paid for their play on the field. They're getting paid for their name, image, and likeness, and their, you know, they're not employees. And so until they become employees and until the players unionize, I don't think that you could really make these changes. And so I think the easiest thing to do would be to go back to the old transfer rule, which was if you transfer, you sit out a year, but it wouldn't be the old rule in the fact that you would get one free transfer. And I would add in the fact that if your coach leaves, then you should be able to leave. I mean, if coaches are allowed to go wherever they want to go, then players should be allowed to go wherever they want to go too. So in this new rule, if a coach leaves, I think you should be allowed to leave too, but it would help. And making guys sit out a year, their second transfer, it would help some of this annual free agency that we're seeing in college sports right now, and especially in basketball and football. It's just ridiculous having to pay some of these role players what they're being paid, but that's what you have to do whenever every single year guys are entering the portal just to renegotiate their deal. Imagine, you know, Shai, you know, if you're a Thunder fan, or let's use, you know, Wembanyama, for instance. Imagine Wembanyama being able to restructure his deal every single year because, you know, for instance, like right now, Wembanyama, what is he set to make in this extension? Let's make sure I get these numbers right. So Wembanyama is expected to sign a five-year, $251 million max rookie extension this offseason with Supermax language that increases the deal to as much as $301 million. Imagine, you know, Wembanyama just saying, you know what, I'm going to, you know, enter the fake transfer portal that I'm talking about here, and I'm going to go to the Spur. I mean, I'm going to the Spur. He plays for the Spurs. I'm going to go to the Miami Heat, and, you know, unless you pay me $400 million. I mean, that's what's going on in college sports right now. It's not the money that is the issue. It's the fact that players are allowed to transfer after every

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15: 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And do they really work? Well, first, let's talk about actual magnesium. 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And most people get enough of it simply from the foods they eat. 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Now, when it comes to the science, we looked into this, and I gotta say, there's not a lot of strong evidence that magnesium supplements will actually help you sleep. 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
9: Thank you, Dion. I'm ready for hour two of Game Time. If you want to weigh in, 405-900-9957 is the Lucky Star line. Sam Humphreys with you until 9 p.m. on this beautiful Thursday, keeping up with the Stanley Cup Finals and the Women's College World Series, where I can tell you that Texas Tech in the bottom of the third. I was wrong. I thought that it had already gone to the top of the fourth, but my game cast here, it said that it had gone to the top of the fourth, but that was not the case. Allred hit a hot shot to the second baseman that she bobbled a little bit, and Mia Williams, White Chocolate's daughter, scored from second. So after the third inning, Texas Tech was up 1-0, and then Nyjah Kennedy shut Texas down in the top of the fourth inning. And so the Red Raiders are back up to bat, up 1-0 in the bottom of the fourth inning, down at Devon Park. We had some calls. They hung up during the break. So if you want to weigh in, the lines are open. 405-900-9957 is the Lucky Star line. It's also the Johnny's text line. And we have some interesting text tonight. This one comes from the 580. It says, hey, Sam, can you talk about the PGA Tour thing where there is going to be an A league and a B league? They're really calling them tracks, track one and track two. But we heard Tiger talk about this earlier on in the year, where because of the fact that, and this was back when LIV was a thing, but because, you know, that there were sponsors that were sponsoring non-signature events that were upset that they weren't getting the fields, and there were also sponsors that had to start sponsoring signature events and giving up more money, so they basically had to resolve this by going to what was similar to a LIV model. It's play less with bigger purses in those tournaments and smaller fields. And so the PGA Tour has proposed this track one, track two system. It's the premier tier and the feeder tier. And essentially, there will be 16 events in addition to the four major championships, with field sizes of 120 to 130 top-tier players with 36-hole cuts. And it says that there's going to be 20 tournaments scheduled to run concurrently with the other events. And so it acts as more of a pathway to earn a promotion to track one than what they have right now, because it really already kind of is that way on the PGA Tour right now with the signature events and non-signature events, and then you have guys that can't even get in the non-signature events that are in the reshuffle, and then you have the Corn Ferry Tour. So it's really like four separate tours, and all of these guys trying to get into that top 50 or top 70 to get into the signature events. And so now it seems like they're going to have a smaller schedule with only 16 weeks on the Premier Tour, and then you're going to have smaller fields, only 120 to 130, with bigger purses. And so essentially it's making it a little bit easier to get into the signature events for the guys on the Korn Ferry Tour and the guys that are not in the signature events, and it's expanding those a little bit. And it's nice to see the PGA Tour doing that, because I was worried a little bit after their competition, LIV, lost all of their funding and it's about to go by the wayside. I was wondering if the PGA Tour was going to go back to some of the things that made the players want to leave the PGA Tour in the first place. And I was wondering if they were still going to be as aggressive in fundraising for the signature events or the premier tier, as I'm talking about here, as they were, obviously, whenever LIV was a thing. It still is a thing, but whenever LIV was a real competitor, because they had to do that stuff to keep the guys on the PGA Tour. And so very interesting stuff that we could see scheduling wise on the PGA Tour going forward. I can tell you guys that you got a former Cowboy in the lead on the PGA Tour at the Memorial at Jack's Place, tied for first. Wyndham Clark, you got him tied with JJ Spahn, Woody's pick from the 73rd hole this week, Tommy Fleetwood, and Ryan Gerard. Gerard, if you're not paying attention, he's played some great golf at the start of 2026. So definitely a guy that could win the golf tournament. But Tommy Fleetwood, good to see him playing some solid golf. And Justin Rose, seems like he always plays Memorial and Muirfield Village very well. Let's go back to the Lucky Star line and talk to Money. What's up, Money?
6: Hey, buddy. I think that we got a chance here. We got something that maybe what I'll do is I'll call in every week and we'll talk about the yard bird of the week. So I've got an obvious one if you're ready.
9: I like that. What's on your mind?
6: So something, a couple of things happened today. One, Doug Gottlieb called in to Mark Rogers' show today and absolutely, to use Mark Rogers' term, carpet bombed the entire city of Oklahoma City. Talked about how bad of fans we are, that we don't know ball, yada, yada, yada. You know, basically talking about how we complain about every call, which is maybe fair, maybe it's not. But then somebody later called in and said, you know what? We got to give the fans a little bit of a break. Nobody knows what a foul is anymore. And he expanded on it. He said, nobody knows what pass interference is anymore. Nobody knows what holding is anymore. The rules are constantly changing, or at least the way they're officiated is constantly changing. And I think it was so smart. And I wanted to call one out. And I was hoping maybe you could explain it to me. But last night, or whenever the Spurs-Knicks game one was, Wimby clearly clobbered Karl Anthony Towns. The Spurs challenged it, and they overturned it. What did I miss on that call? Talk about not knowing what a foul is anymore. What did I miss on that call?
9: I thought that was a crazy overturn. Not only did they call it an offensive foul, they called the offensive foul on Cat for, you know, the off arm contact, but the reason he had to use the off arm was because Wimby got him with the body and the arms. I thought that was ridiculous that they called that an offensive foul on Karl Anthony Towns. I didn't hear Doug earlier on today, but what I would ask Doug is, what was the free throw differential in the Spurs and Thunder series? Wasn't it plus 24 to the advantage of the San Antonio Spurs? When the Spurs were hand-checking, yep. I thought hand-checking was illegal, but not anymore, I guess, to Doug.
6: I guess not. And so, you know, maybe this is my call to encourage Oklahoma City fans. But the reality is 20 years of owning an NBA team is plenty of time to know ball. You guys got this. Let's keep it up. Let's become better and better fans every single year and appreciate exactly what we've got, which is something incredible. Sam.
9: Great call there from Money, and I did find it funny last night listening, or really reading, the different tweets on my timeline from Knicks fans apologizing to Thunder fans, saying they understand now that Thunder fans weren't the crazy ones. I thought last night showed the world that the San Antonio Spurs aren't the ethical team that the Twitter narrative painted them out to be. I also thought that it showed that the Scott Foster effect was real. Let's not forget that Scott Foster put on an all-time performance for the San Antonio Spurs in game 4 of that series. And he also put on another performance last night where San Antonio shot 13 free throws in the first half to the New York Knicks 1 free throw. You're telling me that no one got fouled on a shot from the New York Knicks with the physical defense that Castle and Vassell and Wembanyama and everybody were playing. You're telling me that Brunson didn't get fouled and he didn't go to the line until 1 minute and 38 seconds left in the third quarter? Really? He played essentially three quarters of basketball against that physical defense and he didn't get fouled once? It's just ridiculous. Thought the officiating got exposed last night, and I was glad to see the Knicks win the game in the end. Even though I picked the San Antonio Spurs in the series, I found myself rooting for the Knicks because you were seeing a lot of the same things in that game last night as you saw in the series against the Spurs and the Oklahoma City Thunder. And then I also thought it showed that the Spurs are the villain, or at least more of the villain that everyone wanted to make the Thunder out to be. It seemed like everyone was on the Spurs bandwagon to knock off the villainous Thunder and who gets all the calls. And then now that people are starting to realize that Shea is not the league's baby that they are trying to protect. I think the league is trying to protect Wembanyama. And so it'll be interesting to see how the free throw differential goes in this series as opposed to last series where the Thunder got definitely the bad end of the whistle. Very interesting stuff coming from that game last night. A lot of similar things coming from that game last night. Josh on the Johnny's text line says, I think it's the NBA trying to paint them out to be the ethical team. I think he texted that right before I just said it. We're on the same page on that one, Josh. This one, this text message comes from the 405, and it says he was approximately named. That last call was indeed money. He's saying that money was on the money. I totally agree with that. They also said, what about Giannis Antetokounmpo? And I've talked about this multiple times ever since the end of the season. I think that the Thunder would be crazy to go after Giannis Antetokounmpo. I don't think it's going to happen, even though there was reports today that Giannis's time in Milwaukee is reportedly coming to an end and he will be dealt this offseason and all that stuff. You don't want a 31-year-old guy who is a proven diva, who has gotten multiple coaches fired. He got Budenholzer fired after he won Coach of the Year. He got Adrian Griffin fired after 13 games. And then he wanted to play GM and bring in star Damian Lillard. Tell me how that worked out. And they had to get rid of Drew Holiday, a champion, just to be able to do that. And then you add in the fact that Giannis would take the ball out of SGA's hands on the offensive end. And that's the last thing you want to do, is take the ball out of your back-to-back MVP's hands. I do not think that he would be enough of a Wimby stopper to make that worthwhile in the future. Let's go back to the Lucky Star line. What's your name and what's your question tonight on Game Time?
7: Hello?
9: Yeah, it's you. Go ahead.
7: Hey, Sam. First of all, congratulations on your show.
9: Thank you.
7: Man, well-deserving. Very knowledgeable young man regarding sports, and I always appreciate hearing your opinion. Hey, watching the game last night, I kind of thought the Spurs, when they were up 14, and then they just hit a lull. Sometimes, not very often, I don't want to nitpick a 60-win team necessarily, they sometimes don't have the go-to guy, or they don't know who that is, or they forget who it is, and they hit these lulls.
9: Right.
7: I want to know what your opinion is.
9: No, and I think part of that was the Knicks' defense. I thought that Karl Anthony Towns was essentially shutting down anything Wembanyama wanted to do and really preventing Wembanyama from getting in the paint. And when he gets in the paint, then he gets in a rhythm. And I thought that Karl Anthony Towns last night, I don't know if you heard me earlier, but I was talking about he was the MVP of the game, even more so than Brunson to me, because in the third quarter, Karl Anthony Towns was making everything happen on the offensive end. And how many times did Cat force Wembanyama into taking turnaround middies and settling for threes? It's because he was bodying Wemby and his size was giving Wemby some issues. So I think that, yes, the Spurs went into a lull and guys like Champagne definitely cooled off. But I think you have to give the Knicks credit and Karl Anthony Towns credit for a lot of that.
7: Well, it seems like if you can push Wemby off his spot and be a little more physical with him, and even the Knicks when the Knicks put him on the foul free throw line quite a few times last night. I can't remember how many free throws he shot. Still, he was not as effective as, you know, if you're not really bodying him up and that sort of thing.
9: Yeah, he went to the free throw line a lot.
7: Really
9: he went
7: good
9: to the
7: free
9: throw line 13 times. Yeah, I mean, he scored 26 points and only made 6 buckets. He had the same amount of buckets as he had turnovers in the game last night.
7: Yeah, and it was, you know, Brunson had a really good fourth quarter. I mean, he took 31 shots to get 30 points. But I don't know in the league championship series that efficiency is necessarily the most important thing. It's only a 7-game series at the most.
9: Right. Hey, great call. We got some more calls on the Lucky Star line that I want to get to, but I have to hit a break here. So Stanley, Terry, all the people on the Lucky Star line, stay on the lines. I'll get to you right after the break here. You're listening to Game Time with Sam Humphries on Oklahoma's leader in sports, The Animal.
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26: Lay. Sir.
9: And we are back. Sam Humphreys hanging out on Game Time with you guys tonight until 9 p.m. on this beautiful Thursday. And I'm keeping an eye on the Golden Knights, now up 2-0 on the Carolina Hurricanes in the Stanley Cup Finals. And you also right now have Texas Tech up 1-0 in the top of the fifth inning on the Texas Longhorns. If Texas wins this game, then they are the back-to-back national champions. And if Tech wins this game, there's an if-necessary game tomorrow night from Devon Park. We'll keep you updated on those games as we go along in the show. But I got one rule on Game Time, and that's if you call in, I get you right on. So let's start off this segment with Q-Dog on the Lucky Star line. What's up, Q-Dog?
27: Yeah, so one thing I've noticed is everyone seems to be only talking about Wimby, and I'm kind of concerned about he really only put that team on his back for game one. And just like we were saying last year, how the Thunder are only going to get better, those guards on the Spurs are only going to get better. So I guess my question for you would be, if we came fully healthy into a playoff run, do you think with minimal changes to our roster that we could shut down the rest of that Spurs team?
9: You think you're asking me if J-Dub and AJ were healthy, if I thought that they would have won that series? Yeah, I definitely do. I mean, they were 8 points away from beating the Spurs without J-Dub and AJ, and they were also one miracle 30-footer Wimby shot in game one away from beating the Spurs in five without the guys.
27: Yeah, that's completely true. That's completely true.
9: So I'm not saying that there's not issues against the Spurs, and I'm not saying that Harper and Castle and Wimby are not going to be a problem for a long time, because they definitely are going to be an issue for a long time going forward. But you also have to remember that this is the best their role players are ever going to be, like the Cornets of the world, for instance, or like the, you know, Carter Bryants or Keldon Johnsons or Champennies. And the reason why I say that is Wimby's about to sign for $300 million. You're already paying De'Aaron Fox $50 million a year starting next year. And don't forget that here in 2 years, you're going to have Castle come up. In 3 years, you're going to have Harper come up. And so you're eventually going to have to pay those guys, too. So, I mean, the window as far as staying under the second apron for the Spurs is 2.5 years.
27: Yeah, I didn't realize that.
9: So, I appreciate the call. Let's get some more calls in here. And if you want to weigh in like these listeners, 405-900-9957 is the Lucky Star line. Let's go to Dale. What's up, Dale?
1: Oh, how are you doing, man?
9: Doing great. What's on your mind tonight?
1: Well, and I probably am not going to articulate this the right way, but the Spurs last year were nothing really to write home about. So, this is kind of their year. I mean, to me, the proof's going to be what do they do next year. I mean, I understand, but there's a lot of times you can have somebody such a unique player like Wemby, and these guys are pros. These coaches are superstars. I mean, Dagnall's going to figure out how to handle him. And when you do that, then you have a whole different set of skills and series to look at. I mean, that's my opinion, and it may be wrong. I don't know. But –
9: well, yeah, I mean, I agree with you.
1: And
9: Kasem Wallace agrees with you. I mean, in his exit interview, Kasem Wallace said that the Spurs are a very good team, but they're also a beatable team. But to act like the Spurs aren't going to be, you know, a contender or in the Western Conference Finals or, you know, an issue for the Thunder going forward in the next 5 years or so, and probably more than that, I think would be wrong. But it would also be wrong to act like, you know, you have to blow up everything with the Oklahoma City Thunder because there's no chance you're beating right. The Spurs without making some big move. That's not the case.
1: And you know, and again, you got these three players that are playing like clockwork right now. A lot of stuff happens when egos take over. And that's the great thing about the Thunder. They don't have the ego problem that a lot of teams have. And I think Wemby's team will have ego problems.
9: Well, I would say that it sure seems like Harper and Castle are pretty humble off the floor, I guess I would say, but Wemby certainly has a massive ego, and I could see that rubbing people the wrong way if you spend too much time around him. I appreciate the call. Anything else, Dale? Is that it?
1: No, just go Knicks.
9: Go Knicks. That's right. I thoroughly enjoyed last night. Watching Thunder and Knicks fans shake hands and enjoy the hate watch, as the kids would say nowadays. Let's go back to the Lucky Star line. What's your name and what's your question tonight on Game Time?
2: Hello?
9: Yes. What's up? What's your name?
2: Mac,
9: what's your question tonight?
2: I was wanting to get your thoughts on about, like, everybody going around talking about the Giannis trade.
9: Okay, what are your thoughts? Do you think that the Thunder should bring Giannis in?
2: Honestly, I mean, at this point, Chet's due for a game, so, I mean, maybe. I think so, yeah.
9: Yeah, and I will tell you this about Giannis, is he's a little bit of an off-the-court problem. He's kind of a bully in the locker room sometimes. Knack where, you know, Giannis got his coach fired, who was a really good coach. He actually won coach of the year, and then he got that coach fired to bring in another coach, and him and that new coach that he wanted in there, he got him fired after 13 games because they got in an argument, and then he wanted to bring in his buddy Damian Lillard in and get rid of a great player, Drew Holiday, and that didn't work out. And so I guess my point is on the floor, Giannis is great, but it would be a little bit more of a locker room issue or maybe a chemistry issue. And then on the floor, let me ask you this, Mac. Would you want Giannis taking the ball out of SGA's hands on the offensive end? Do you think that would help?
2: No, I'm more of an SGA fan.
9: Yeah, yeah. And so if you love SGA, I don't know. You got to be careful what you ask for is my only thing. I'm not saying that it wouldn't work because on paper it should work. But I would not necessarily want to pay Giannis what he's getting paid and the Thunder having to go into the second apron. But I love the thought. Is there anybody else that you would like to see in a Thunder uniform? Who are some of your favorite players, Mac? How old are you, by the way?
2: 12.
9: I love it. This is like me when I was 12. I was listening to my dad talk sports all the time, and I always wanted to give my opinion. But who are some of your favorite players?
2: I think Curry's up there.
9: Yeah, he's great. He's awesome.
2: Yeah. Maybe Luca.
9: Yeah, you like Luca?
2: That's cool stuff. Yeah, kind of on and off for Luca.
9: Yeah. Is basketball your favorite sport?
2: No, my favorite sport is football.
9: Who's your favorite football team?
2: My favorite football team is the Lions.
9: The Lions? Hey, they've gotten a whole lot better over the last couple of years. You like Jamar Gibbs? Is he your favorite player?
2: Yeah, he's my favorite player, yeah.
9: That's pretty cool stuff. Well, hey, Mac, continue to call in. I love hearing the input. Good question on Giannis, and good luck playing football this season and basketball, all right?
2: Thank you.
9: All right, great call there from Mac. That's the call of the night here on Game Time. We got a bunch more calls. I love this. So let's go back to the Lucky Star line. What's your name and what's your question tonight on Game Time?
3: I'm Paxton.
9: How old are you?
3: I'm 7.
9: So,
3: I'm 8.
9: This is awesome. I'm shaping the minds of the younger generation. I heard that another guy does that, but it seems like I'm doing that too. So what's on your mind tonight? What's your question?
3: Who's gonna win Game 2?
9: I think that the Spurs will come back and bounce back and win Game 2, but I also was the dummy that picked the Spurs in Game 1, and the Knicks obviously won by 10 points. So if you listen to me, I'm not always right, and so I would love to see the Knicks, you know, prove me wrong in Game 2 and steal both in San Antonio. That would be fun, wouldn't it?
3: Yeah, I also thought that the Spurs were going to win Game 2.
9: Yeah, the Spurs are pretty good. Now, who's your favorite basketball team?
3: Thunder.
9: Who's your favorite player?
3: It's between J-Dub or SGA.
9: I mean, two great choices, the two best players on the team. Now, let me ask you this. We just had another youngster call in and say that he wants to bring in Giannis. What would you say to that? Do you think that the Thunder should bring in Giannis?
3: No.
9: Okay. Why do you say that? Do you not like Giannis? Who are some of your favorite players that aren't Thunder players? It's all right. You don't have to. Okay. Yeah, Luca. Yeah. No. I love this. I love the call, and I appreciate it. Anything else tonight that you want to ask?
3: Go Thunder.
9: I love it. Now, let me ask you one more thing here. Now, do you play basketball, or is basketball your favorite sport?
3: I do, but it's not my favorite sport.
9: What's your favorite sport?
3: Football.
9: What position do you play?
3: I play wide receiver, running back, and I'm a blocker.
9: You do it all. You do it all. You're the whole team. I love that. So I'm going to have to keep up with you. So keep calling in and asking us questions tonight, or I mean, going forward on Game Time, and I'll keep up with your career in football, okay? Sound good? All right, sounds good. Shaping the minds of the youngsters tonight on Game Time. I absolutely love it. Let's go back to the Lucky Star line. What's your name and what's your question tonight on Game Time?
4: Is it me?
9: Yes, it is. Go ahead.
4: Hey, congrats on the new show.
9: Thanks.
4: By the way, Sam, you're doing a fantastic job. Yeah, so I actually wanted to look up a question. So I did so using AI, and it brought up a really cool stat with Jalen Brunson outscoring Jordan in playoff crunch time points from the field per 36 minutes. Is he officially the most unguardable clutch isolation player we've seen in the modern era? Or does he need to finish off the series against the Spurs to earn the title? And I'll take it off the air. Thank you.
9: Good question. That's a question that I haven't really thought of as far as, like, all time. I mean, even this year, Shea in the regular season won Clutch Player of the Year and had much better clutch time stats than Brunson did. So it's hard for me to go all time with Brunson. But don't get me wrong. I mean, Brunson, last night, it was onions after onions. I mean, he was hitting cold-blooded shots when the Knicks needed him the most, and he's done that in the past in the playoffs multiple times, and so he's obviously great. But, you know, the guys that jump to my mind as far as hitting clutch buckets when you absolutely have to have them in the history of the NBA, I mean, it's you got to start with Michael Jordan. You got to go Kobe Bryant right after that. I mean, you would have to. Good question. I would have to think about it after Michael and Kobe. Dirk, in his shorter run, hit so many clutch shots. D Wade seemed to hit a bunch of buzzer beaters in his career. You know what? During the break, I'll look through a list because I know I'm forgetting some people. Curry, I mean, obviously Curry, but they did a lot of that work in third quarter runs when he was with the Warriors. I would have to, actually sit through and look at a list, so make sure I'm not forgetting anybody. But MJ and Kobe are the two guys that jump right to the top of my mind. And Brunson does it in an, in a different way, where he does do it more from the mid-range and does, use his bowling ball type bulldog size and put that shoulder into you and just creates just enough space to get that shot off. But some of the circus shots that he was hitting last night were absolutely ridiculous. And I know that a lot of New York Knicks fans, I was texting in a group text, and Chris Goddard up last night was saying that he loves Jalen Brunson, that Jalen Brunson is the king of New York. And I think that a lot of Knicks fans might agree with you that he would be on the short list of some of the most clutch players to ever play in the NBA playoffs. We got a couple calls on the lines, but stay on the line. I have to hit a break. After the break, I'll get right back to the phones here on Oklahoma's leader in sports, the Sports Animal. 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

0: Sam Humphries with you for one final segment here. It's my last time you can talk to me. I'm off tomorrow night because the NBA Finals are here on the Sports Animal, which means that if you want to weigh in this final segment, 405-900-9957 is the Lucky Star line. It's also the Johnny's text line. We did have a call before the break asking who I thought were some of the most clutch players in history. Now, I obviously don't remember. I wasn't born yet for Larry Bird or Jerry West or, you know, Olajuwon or, you know, Magic or whoever you want to say, you know, from those eras. So I'm going to give a short list of guys that I just thought had a clutch gene that were assassins in crunch time. And I would say that that would lead off with, in my lifetime, Michael Jordan, which I don't really even remember watching Chicago Mike. I remember watching the Wizards Mike a little bit. But I guess if, you know, we're going since 1995 when I was born, he's in my lifetime. So I got to put MJ in there. Second would be Kobe. Kobe is the guy that I would want taking a shot with my life on the line. Steph, definitely clutch. I mean, how many clutch threes did he hit in those playoff runs with the Warriors and the Splash Bros back in the day? I would say Kyrie is underrated as far as needing a bucket in crunch time. Let's not forget that Kyrie was the one that hit the big shot whenever, you know, LeBron and Kyrie beat the Warriors back in the day. Not LeBron. I would also go to the likes of, like, if we're going more modern, I would put Shea in there. I would put Jamal Murray in there. Jamal Murray seems to, you know, be able to take clutch shots and make clutch shots even if he's having a bad game. And I'm not saying that he's a better player than Jokic. I'm just saying that it seems like he has some onions at times. What about Jimmy Butler? It seems like Jimmy Butler was taking big shots and making big shots, and I would put him in the same category down there in Miami with D-Wade. Definitely hit some big shots. And then Paul Pierce. Always seemed like Paul Pierce had a clutch gene as well. Let's go to the Lucky Star line and go to Chuck. What's up, Chuck?
1: Thank you, Sam. I go back to the 1960 season, so I like to hear all these youngsters call, because at 77, I'm at the other end of the spectrum. So I know some of those players, you know, in my time, but a lesson to be learned. Here's a kid who's a Lions fan. Think of the Lions and the Vikings. And for once, this will be the last time I do it, but we're grateful we have a championship in Oklahoma City. Yes, we're disappointed. And here's something rare. I picked the Knicks, and Lynn picked the
0: Spurs,
1: San Antonio.
0: Yep.
1: And what I'd like to know is, you know, again, first question, it was in San Antonio. They were on such a high. They had their fans with them. What happened to San Antonio to have the Knicks beat them by
0: 10
1: points?
0: Yeah.
1: And so why do you think that is? And who do you think is ultimately going to win? I have a feeling it's going to be the Spurs, because Lynn fix everything right, and there she is smiling over. So who do you think is going to win, and how many games, and what happened last night? Appreciate you, and I'm going to hang up and listen and say hi, Sam.
0: I appreciate that, Chuck. Great call as always. I picked the Spurs in six before the series. I thought that Wimby was going to get it done in Madison Square Garden, but after last night, I would want to change my mind. I would probably want to change my pick, at least to Spurs in seven. You might see the Knicks win this series, because I think that Wimby has a legitimate problem with the size of Karl Anthony Towns and Mitchell Robinson. I thought that Cat played some of the best defense that I've ever seen Karl Anthony Towns play. He was forcing Wimby out of the paint and forcing Wimby to take bad turnaround mid-range jump shots and settling for threes. And Karl Anthony Towns also is able to set great screens, so you can use him in the pick and roll, whereas the Thunder can't really use Chet in the pick and roll. And I thought that he did a great job of being physical in the paint when he got the switch onto the smaller defender like a Castle or Vassell or whoever was guarding Brunson at the time. And Brunson and Cat were dominating in the pick and roll. And it seemed like Wembanyama was always in a position where he was just too far away to help. And part of that is what the Brunson fam was talking about, is he is very clutch. And Brunson is a guy that is, you know, has a quicker release than a Shea. He's more of a three-point threat off the pick and roll than Shea. And so Wemby has to step out a little bit farther on that switch. And the smaller defender has to stay on Cat, because Cat is a great three-point shooter. The smaller defender can't go under the screen and can't, you know, basically the problem is the main difference between the Knicks in the pick and roll and Hartenstein and Shea in the pick and roll is that Cat's a great three-point shooter. Ihart can't shoot the ball from three whatsoever. And then Hartenstein also is not the greatest finisher in the paint. He does have the floater, which is great at times, but I mean, Cat was dominant. I mean, Cat was putting the shoulder into guys. At the start of the game, Karl Anthony Towns was giving Wemby a little up fake and going right around Wemby to the basket. But I thought that the Knicks won the game on the defensive end, and the job that they did on Wembanyama, forcing him into six buckets and six turnovers. But also, I felt like they did a great job on the offensive end of exposing Wembanyama a little bit, and not just in the pick and roll. You saw Mitchell Robinson with the low screens and sealing off Wembanyama, giving Brunson some space to hit those little left-handed scoop shots at the rim, giving him a little bit of, you know, getting Brunson in a little bit of a rhythm on a night where he did not play well for three quarters and dealt with the knee injury, had to go back to the locker room, then Cornette stepped on his ankle, and everything seemed to be going wrong for Brunson, but he got in a rhythm, getting some buckets in the paint when Wemby was off the floor against Cornette. And then I thought the Knicks and Mike Brown did a great job of, you know, always being aware of where Wembanyama was and getting shots at the rim, which the Thunder didn't necessarily do a great job of really until Game 7. And a lot of Game 7 was just Shea playing hero ball. But I also thought that late in the game, when Karl Anthony Towns is in the corner, Wemby couldn't leave him. And so Wemby can't come up and help and you know, double team Brunson on the other side of the floor in the mid-range. And a lot of the times that Shea, you know, had to dish it off to a wide open Lou Dort on the wing or Caruso or whoever it was, it's because Wembanyama was always aware of where Shea was and was coming up to help. But a lot of the times that happened, Hartenstein was in the game because you needed Hartenstein's physicality on the defensive end. But if, you know, Wembanyama on the offense, I mean, if Hartenstein on the offensive end is standing over in the corner, Wembanyama doesn't have to respect that whatsoever. You have to respect Karl Anthony Towns' ability to shoot the three. And so you just can't defend the Knicks the same way that you defended the Thunder. And the Knicks are a lot better matchup against the Spurs, in my opinion, than the Thunder were without Dub and AJ. Now, with Dub and AJ, I think things change a little bit. But especially the size of Cat and the aggressiveness of Cat won them the game last night, and then the closing ability of Jalen Brunson won the Knicks game one. And so now you have game two. You have the Spurs in the same situation that the Spurs had the Thunder in the Western Conference Finals. This is a must win for San Antonio. I think they probably bounce back, but we'll see. We'll see if these questions can be answered that Wembanyama was talking about after the game. I really appreciate all the great interaction on the show tonight. If you want to, you know, follow me and my content, it's at SamHumphries34 on Twitter and also in X now, and also follow at Sports Animal on all social media platforms as well. I will be back after game three of the NBA Finals. I have Friday and Monday off. You'll listen to the NBA Finals on the Sports Animal here during this time slot. So I won't be back until Tuesday next week. But if you want to reach me, 405-900-9957 is the text line during the show, and reach me on social media and I will answer your questions. Really appreciate all the great input on the show tonight, and I am looking forward to doing 1 hour with Al on Tuesday and every single weekday after the NBA Finals from 6 to 7, and looking forward to continuing this great show. 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
2: A better life with Dr. Sanjay Gupta.
3: Heart disease is still the leading cause of death here in the United States and around the world. But what if there was something you could do earlier in life to reduce the odds of becoming a statistic? Well, here in the United States, tens of millions of adults already take a statin to lower their cholesterol. But new guidance put out by the American College of Cardiology and the American Heart Association now emphasize that treating high cholesterol sooner could significantly reduce a person's lifetime risk of heart attack or stroke. How early are we talking? In your 30s, believe it or not. Of course, you need to talk to your doctor about whether statins are right for you, but you should know that the evidence is really starting to stack up that shows the earlier you get a jump on reducing lifelong exposure to plaque-causing lipids and lipoproteins, the better the odds are going to be for you. Make sure you get your cholesterol checked. That's the first step. I'm Dr. Sanjay Gupta, helping you live a better life.
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0: dab in the middle of off-season, counting down the days until kickoff and pretending to be mildly interested in baseball again.
1: Yay!
0: Sure, we've got a bunch of soccer to watch, but it just doesn't hit the same. Especially not for the boys out here at Carter Chevrolet in Okarchee. They're going through it right now, filling their days, trying to find new hobbies. They tried reading books, but it's a little too highbrow for them.
2: Huh?
0: And they tried their hands at cooking, but none of them like having to wear beard nets. 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So come on out to Carter Chevrolet and give these boys something to do. Carter Chevrolet in Okarchee.
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4: They shouldn't like celebrate. Really the job's not done. Job's not finished. Don't stop now just because you got to the NBA Finals. Go finish the job now.
5: That's facts. I'd have had to pop a bottle, though. What if they never get back?
4: I know. That's why they need to finish the job. Getting to the NBA Finals don't count. I mean, it's good. You're the hottest team in the league right now. Hottest team in the league right now is
5: no
4: you.
5: No doubt.
4: Go
5: so
4: finish.
5: You should have popped a bottle. Did the Warriors pop bottles after winning the
4: Western Conference? I'm sure they did.
5: Yeah, they did.
4: I pop bottles when I wake up in the morning just to celebrate I woke up. But I'm not them. Guys like me and you, we have small victories.
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4: Which reminds me, I forgot to pop that bottle this morning when I woke up. 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Of course, we'll get into all things NBA Finals, which is what we were talking about.
7: Go New York, go New York, go!
4: Here we go. Come on, you start that already?
7: Go New York, go!
8: All right, we got a Knick fan on the board tonight.
4: We're like 12 seconds into
9: the show. We got two Knick fans.
4: Oh, you know what? Well, good. Ring the double bell on y'all then. The double bell. Hey, man, you can't come in here and try to bogart the show, man. We're
7: right,
4: 12 seconds
7: right.
4: in, man. Ring the bell.
7: Yeah, we'll get to it, man. We actually been giving the Knicks love.
4: Exactly. Y'all ring the bell.
7: Yeah.
4: This is going to become a bad thing, man. There it is.
7: Thank you. Thank you.
4: Minor ring right there.
7: Right.
4: So, the guy who rudely interrupted the show, he goes by the name of Cardi B. We'll call him out throughout the course of the show as well. But we always like to start things off on a nice note because we're some nice guys around these parts on
7: we're
4: game
7: great
4: night.
7: Guys.
4: Exactly. We like to let you know what caught our attention. We do it like this.
10: Oh, made you look.
6: Game night. Made you look.
10: Made you look.
4: All right, Emmett, you know the drill, man. What caught your attention? What made you look?
7: Well, the first thing that made me look was I saw Myles Garrett, who got traded from the Browns to the Rams. I saw that he had a contract restructure of some sort. I thought he was going to get a new contract. We know after he got traded to the Rams, I said, oh, okay, he's going to be the highest paid player in the NFL. Not so fast, my friend. They just took about $5.5 million from the back end, gave it to him today. I'm sure that's great for him. And also, I mean, I get it. I ain't even mad at him for doing this. But Myles Garrett has not been to an OTA in Cleveland in years. My man was front and center out there in L.A.
4: Well, it's a new job, man. You got to show up to the new job looking good.
7: And I'm not mad at him because it is a new job. You got to get in there, meet your new team. I'm not tripping. But you talk about irony. I got a big kick out of that to see him front and center at OTA. So, hey, Myles living his best life on his new team. Got an extra $5 million today.
4: Hey, remember when they said OTAs and all that's not Myles Garrett's thing?
7: Uh-huh.
4: It's his thing now.
7: Yeah, it is, right? He's like, I got a chance to win the Super Bowl?
4: Yep.
7: I'm showing up early.
4: Exactly, and he's probably still sending out those smoke signals. Hey, Aaron Donald. Hey, man, I'm here right now just in case you want to hang out.
7: Just in case, man.
4: Just in case.
7: I got a locker right next to me.
4: Exactly. I'm not mad at that at all. So Myles Garrett and getting a little bit of sugar on top of his contract, moving money around a little like we like to call it, is what caught Emmett's attention, what made him look. What made me look came from last night's NBA Finals and the fan that decided he wanted to run onto the court and get a selfie with Wemby. Well, two fans, him and his partner, actually got lifetime bans over the selfie.

0: And, oh, by the way, that guy went to jail. So he went to jail and got a lifetime ban. Not that I think that the NBA is going to actually enforce it.
1: Right.
0: But was it really worth it to take a selfie with Wemby? And, oh, by the way, Mitchell Robinson was there, too. And I don't know if you actually remember the look on Mitchell Robinson's face. It almost looked like a, am I going to have to bury this dude right here? Yo, and what if he had? What if he had buried him right there?
2: I wouldn't have been tripping.
0: I wouldn't have either. But yeah. They would have been like, I can't believe that player is such an animal, or he did this, or you know what I mean?
2: No, because I saw one day when James Harrison was playing for the Steelers.
0: Yeah.
2: A favorite playing in Cleveland, a fan ran on the field, and he, I mean, rock bottom this dude.
0: As he should.
2: Yeah, and nobody batted an eye. They shouldn't have, you know, so maybe. Thanks. But did you see the selfie?
0: Yeah, it wasn't even a good selfie.
2: Yes, he didn't get Wemby's face. It's just Wemby's chest.
0: Well, the point is, if you enter my arena, I have the right to lay at the smack of down, if
2: That's right.
0: What I mean. So.
2: Yes.
0: You know, he got the lifetime ban, him and his buddy, and he also went to jail. Don't think it was worth it, but that's what caught my attention. We'll see if the NBA actually enforces it coming up next season. It's game night here on ESPN Radio, the all-new ESPN app, SiriusXM, Channel 80, and tune in. He's Emmett Golden, and I'm Q Myers. Now, with that being said, it is a big night, I feel like, in sports in general. And it's so funny, you know, you start to get to this time of year and people say, oh, it's dead, it's not a whole lot going on. There's a whole lot going on. I'm up here watching the Women's College World Series right now. Texas just tacked on another run, so they're up 3-1 in the top of the seventh. They have an opportunity to be back-to-back champs if they finished off the job. There was a really good game in the WNBA. The Stanley Cup Finals are going on. There's a lot going on as far as I'm concerned.
2: That's right. I mean, it's the second intermission. VGK, my favorite hockey team in the world.
0: That'll play.
2: Yeah, they're up now, you know, with a chance to go up 2-0 on Carolina. You know, a full slate of MLB games, by the way, too. There's just so much going on. And how about this? Remember how big Caitlin Clark and Angel Reese when they got into the WNBA, how big it was. Whenever they played, it felt like the sporting world stopped and everybody was watching. Does it still hit like that?
0: No, it doesn't hit like that for multiple reasons. I think when it hit originally, it was a lot of new. We all knew the rivalry that was in college, which was great. But now we're, you know, a couple seasons in. Caitlin obviously didn't have a very good year last year because she was injured. Angel's already been traded. You know what I mean? But they did square up tonight. You know, the Fever and the Dream, and the Fever got the dub. And, oh, by the way, it seems like things aren't really quite right there with the Fever. Stephanie White, Caitlin Clark and company. It feels like something's off there. And I'll tell you, I know Atlanta lost. The Fever won 83-71. Atlanta might have lost, but that's a team I think is on the come up.
2: Yeah,
0: and it's not because Angel Reese got traded there. And I know she had another double-double, which is great, you know. But I just think that the Dream are on the come up. They're a little young right now, but they're trying to figure things out. And I believe after this loss, they're, 6-3 on the season?
2: Yeah.
0: So they're not playing bad ball. I remember the Aces. I'm here in Las Vegas. Obviously, I'm covering the Aces and rooting for them. I remember them going to Atlanta, right? It was Angel Reese's first home game ever in the ATL, and they were beating the brakes out the Dream. Then all of a sudden, next thing you know, you look up and they're down. And I was like, whoa, hey, Asia! What's going on? Now, they came back and won, but it was way closer than it needed to be. And so that told me that there's no quit in that Atlanta Dream team. So I respect them. They're working their way into something.
2: Without question. You know, the Fever were up in this one early, and Alicia Gray put the team on her back and went on like
0: an
2: 8-0 run herself. Yeah, she was balling. Just wasn't quite enough because Caitlin Clark, who was sick tonight as well, went over to the bench during the timeout. I didn't see it. I heard the folks doing the game talk about she was throwing up. And then she came back on the court. And I'm like, well, that's weird that she came back on the court. She had two assists and hit a three just like that. And then next thing you know, it was up to a 10-point game. They end up winning by 12, 83-71.
0: Yeah, Caitlin had 17 points. It wasn't a great night shooting. I don't know if that had to do with her being sick or just wasn't a great night shooting. 6 for 17, 2 for 8 from three-point land. She did have 7 boards and 8 assists, so that's good. I mean, she's always going to be involved in the game. I just, like I said, I feel like that it's not – it's not, they're not as exciting as they were. You know, them being Caitlin and Angel. I also think a lot of it has to do with the WNBA has a lot of really good talent. There's a lot of really good players sprinkled throughout the course of the league.
2: Yeah, and I think what happened is we kind of shook out the pretenders. Right, because there were a whole lot of people that jumped in that never watched the WNBA before, and a lot of people stuck around, but the people that just came to kind of jump on, you know, the Angel Reese and Caitlin Clark beef and to be a part of that, once that kind of died down, they went away. So at least now WNBA fans are watching the WNBA and not a lot of people. What is it called, grifting? Or drift, I don't know what it's called, but
0: you about to give me the lie to you, man. And I don't like to be a liar, dude.
2: I think there were a bunch of, I believe they're called grifters, that jumped on board and was just kind of trying to stroke up some controversy. All those people have left now, and WNBA fans get to enjoy the great product that the WNBA is.
0: Well, the Fever got the 83-71 victory over the Dream. You mentioned the Stanley Cup Finals. It's in the third period right now with the Golden Knights holding a 2-0 lead on the Hurricanes and the Golden Knights. And it's not just because I'm here in Vegas, but they're the hottest team in hockey. I know it's only down to two, but it's just what they were able to start at, where they fired their coach with 8 games left in the season to now being in the Stanley Cup Finals is incredible. Carolina could score in a quick second. So just because they're up 2-0, the third period just started, buckle up. That's all I got to say.
2: It ain't over.
0: It ain't even close to over. Buckle up, because Carolina could score like that. They're at their house as well, so their fans are going to get lathered up and try to back their Hurricanes. He's Emma Golden. I'm Q Myers. It's game night here on ESPN Radio. The Brunson burner was, man, he was running hot at the end of that game one NBA Finals. That's next here on ESPN Radio on the all-new ESPN app.
1: 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Now the pressure quickly mounts for San Antonio. How will they respond? Game 2 of the NBA Finals. 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
2: It will be a while before we see Aaron Judge again, and that's unfortunate. You know,
0: I hate that.
2: I want to see all the stars be healthy for every team. You know, the sports are better when the best players are on the field. So that is disappointing. The Yankees are half a game behind the Rays. So I feel like they'll be able to stay afloat. I'm not necessarily worried about them completely falling off a cliff, but. You know, any opportunity, I think, for Judge to win the AL MVP this year is basically gone after hearing that.
0: Well, it stinks for Major League Baseball. I mean, we love to see the stars play, the Ohtanis, the Judges, you know, all the guys that, you know, you stop and watch whatever they do. Judge is at bat? Okay, I'm gonna stop
2: Kings
0: and watch.
2: Pitching,
0: right,
2: you know,
0: exactly.
2: Yeah.
0: Exactly. Yeah. There's a handful of players that are must-watch TV. Aaron Judge is definitely one of those. So that just stinks for baseball and just fans in general that it's apparently 4 to 6 weeks he will be re-imaged. He has been diagnosed with a stress fracture of his first rib on his right side, but he is expected to return at some point this season. It's game night here on ESPN Radio, the all-new ESPN app, SiriusXM Channel 80, and tune in.
14: I want to use the term that you used there. You said Mariano Rivera. It sort of felt like in this game that, like Carl Anthony Towns, if you will, was Andy Pettit.
15: Ricochets in and out. Another offensive rebound and stick back. Carl Anthony Towns and the foul.
16: He's been an absolute monster.
14: And he gave you like seven strong.
17: Strong innings.
14: To the bullpen and said, all right, we got to where we need to get you, big fella. Jalen Brunson, take us home. And that's what they did. He's the closer.
15: Here's Brunson. Brunson driving in traffic. Left hand hits again. Jalen Brunson. Taking over in the fourth quarter.
0: So appropriate that they use the term closer for Jalen Brunson. Obviously talking about the great Mariano Rivera as well, but we spent the last few days, ever since Myles Garrett got traded from the Browns to the Rams, saying now the Rams have their closer. Everyone's looking for a closer, and that's who Big Body Brunson is for the Knicks. It is game night here on ESPN Radio on the all-new ESPN app. He's Emmett Golden. I'm Q Myers, and what we saw, Emmett, in NBA Finals game number one, and even though it wasn't a great shooting performance really by anybody, it took a lot of shots for Jalen Brunson to get the 30 points. The shots he had to have, in the moments that he had to have them, he was able to come through with, and he is absolutely the game changer for that team. They have a lot of dudes that are contributing and help them get to that point, but at some point, as you heard them say, they said, hey, here you go, we got you here, big fella, go close it out for us.
2: Hey, when his team needs him, 9 times out of 10, he steps up, you know, and that's super, super important. And, you know, they always talk about a small guard can't be your best player on the team if you're going to win a championship. Jalen's doing his best to disprove that, and it feels like he is on his way to do that. You know, we talked about it last night as we were on the air after the game. I felt like Carl Anthony Towns was the reason that they won the game. I mean, mostly about his defense on Wembanyama. Because if Wemby plays well, I don't know if the Knicks, you know, steal that one last night. But even with all that being said, somebody needed to score the basketball, especially down 14 and you know, all of the everything that happened in the second half. And Brunson definitely stepped up and provided that punch offensively.
0: Yeah, he did. He scored 13 of his 30 points in the fourth quarter. Right? I mean, that, and that's what they needed. Again, it wasn't an impressive shooting night. It was probably the worst game that the Knicks are going to play throughout the course of the series, and they still found a way to win by 10, and he was the guy that led the charge. And the cool thing about it is I'm so glad that this is happening in the NBA Finals, right? I'm so happy this is the NBA Finals because everyone is able to see what Jalen Brunson can do. You know, I mean, you know, of course, if you're a Knicks fan, you know Jalen Brunson. If you're a big-time basketball fan, you know Jalen Brunson. But now he's on the big stage where the Knicks haven't been, the NBA Finals, and he's doing it in the biggest pressure moment against the guy that's the most recognizable guy in the NBA right now, in Victor Wembanyama, right? I know they don't go mano-a-mano against each other, but it's one guy's team against the other guy's team. I feel like there's even more spotlight now on Jalen Brunson, what he's able to do.
2: And I'm telling a lot of the, I mean, for lack of a better term, casual fans, but I would say even people who aren't fans of the NBA are going to come up and turn this game on to say, I got to see about this dude they're calling the alien.
0: Right.
2: And now they're seeing Jalen Brunson, and I'm sure they're like, oh, I might not have turned the TV on for this guy, but, man, you know, this dude is balling and hitting some big buckets, and that's exactly what the Knicks need. And I've been impressed with the Knicks all the way through the playoffs because, I mean, whether it's Josh Hart grabbing 15 rebounds.
0: That was impressive.
2: Yep. Yeah. Yeah, if it's Shamet coming off the bench and dropping 13 and hitting three threes, like, they just have done it as a team. And it's not the same guys every night. You know, they're kind of guys that step up in different areas. And the leader of that team, the guy who kind of gets all that going, is definitely Jalen Brunson.
0: Yeah, he's only the third Knick with 30-plus points in a road game in the finals, along with, and check these names out, along with Walt Frazier and Willis Reed, some guys you may have heard of.
2: I think I've heard of them before.
0: Right? Yeah, some guys that got some pretty good resumes, right? That's the kind of company that Jalen Brunson is keeping right now, and I really do like that closer mentality, that theme, that approach, you know, talking about Mariano Rivera. And again, this might be the best year that we see from the Knicks for the next 15 years. I don't know. I'm not going to be the one to sit there and say, oh, man, they're going to go on a run for the next 3-4 years. They're going to run the league. I'm not going to be that guy. I'm going to live in the moment and appreciate what they're doing right now. But you're talking about a team that has won 12 in a row. Count them, 12 in a row.
2: And I saw them up close and personal, you know, in the Eastern Conference Finals.
0: Yeah, they just scored another bucket on the Cavs right now.
2: Exactly. But don't worry, because the Cavaliers are actually up 3-2 analytically when it comes to expected scores. So at least we have that. But in all seriousness, man, this team is rolling. When they get down, they don't get flustered. They just stick with it, and they keep playing, and they keep defending. So I've really been impressed with everybody. I even said to you last night, like, Mike Brown. I don't think there's enough people talking about Mike Brown and what he's been able to do with that team and really getting them to that next level. Because when they fired Thibodeau, I think a lot of us was like, Mike Brown? Like,
0: that was me. That was me. My bad.
2: Hey, it was me, too.
0: You know? Me, too.
2: Like, that was the plan? Hey, we deserve to get the bell.
0: Yeah, I don't have any problem with that. I don't mind catching that bell because I was absolutely wrong about Mike Brown, and he's got the Knicks right where they need to be, winners of 12 straight, and they're up 1-0 in the NBA Finals Game 2 coming up on Friday with coverage beginning at 7:30 Eastern Time here on ESPN Radio. Real quick, I did want to pass along this, Emmett. The Women's College World Series, over. Wow. Texas, back-to-back champs. They sweep Texas Tech 2-0. And Teagan Cavin, first two-time Women's College World Series Most Outstanding Player since the award was first given out back in 1995. They win 4-1. So the first two runs that they scored was on an error, but they punch in two more runs I believe it was in the bottom of the sixth top of the sixth that they scored those two. Mm-hmm. But either way, they win 4-1, top of the seventh, thank you. So they end up winning 4-1, and they're back-to-back champs, and there you go. Just like that, the Women's College World Series is in the books.
2: Yeah, congratulations to Texas. I did want to see a third game.
0: Absolutely.
2: You know,
0: absolutely.
2: I was you know, kind of hoping for that. But, man, Texas has been awesome, you know, all year, and they've been awesome for a while. So it's no surprise that they were there. I think we were surprised that, you know, Oklahoma wasn't there. But, you know, Texas and Texas Tech, they played pretty well, but Texas just too much for Texas Tech.
0: I'm wondering if this is going to be a new little bit of a rivalry, right? I mean, this is 2 years in a row now in the Women's College World Series that they've played for a championship, Texas and Texas Tech. And Texas had to come through the loser's bracket to be able to get to where they were and finally get it done. So back-to-back champions for Texas. So congratulations to them. Down one game. What is Wemby and the Spurs going to have to do in game two? That's next.
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24: As a young boy growing up, life wasn't easy for Jim Carrey. His father lost his job, and all four of the Carrey children had to take jobs as janitors at a factory. Jim dropped out of high school, but he loved being in the limelight and doing comedy routines. His father supplied him with material, and his mother made him a yellow polyester suit. He made his debut at a club called Yuck Yuck in Toronto and was literally booed off the stage. But he continued to believe in himself and he wouldn't quit. When he was 19, virtually unknown, sitting in an AG Toyota in Hollywood, he wrote in his own journal, "I am one of the top five actors. I have the best scripts in town offered to me." Then he wrote himself a $10 million check for acting services rendered. He postdated the check by 15 years. In those 15 ensuing years, he didn't quit, and he did work hard. In 1995, 15 years later, he was offered a $20 million contract for doing the movie The Cable Guy. That check for $10 million that he'd made out to himself 15 years earlier turned out to be too small. Everyone will have struggles and defeats and disappointments. The question is, when no one else believes in you, can you continue to believe in yourself? That's something to think about. I'm Bob Long with St. Luke's Methodist Church.
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0: Texas Tech and Texas gets the dub 4-1 are your back-to-back champions. And in the NFL, the Packers extend another wide receiver. First it was Jaden Reed, now it's Christian Watson. Within a matter of weeks, the Packers have extended their top two receivers on long-term contracts. Watson on Thursday agreed to a four-year, $110.5 million extension that included $31 million signing bonus, as what sources told ESPN's Adam Schefter. 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
3: Coming up on the Friday edition of Unsportsmanlike with Evan Cohen, Chris Canty, and me, Michelle Smallman. Wemby and the Spurs threw away Game 1 at home against the Knicks. I'll tell you if what I saw from them concerns me going into Game 2. It's Unsportsmanlike, 6 a.m. Eastern, right here on ESPN Radio, ESPN 2, and ESPNU.
4: And the Spurs won't foul. It's now 12 consecutive wins for the Knicks as they take Game 1 of the NBA Finals.
5: We played a game. We didn't get the outcome we wanted. There'll be a lot of feedback from the film and breaking this down that will lead to Game 2. And hopefully we use that information and tools and guidance to come out and be better that game.
6: I agree with the coach. It's the same. Every team guards differently, you know. I'm going to figure it out. Yeah, I mean, I was bad tonight. It's not more complicated than that.
0: You know, I love what I heard from Michelle Smallman, part of Unsportsmanlike here on ESPN Radio alongside Evan Cohen and Chris Canty, when she said the Spurs threw away Game 1. I agree with that 100%. It's game night here on ESPN Radio, the all-new ESPN app, SiriusXM Channel 80, and tune in. 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Don't forget, ESPN Radio's coverage of Game 2 of the NBA Finals begins at 7:30 Eastern, coming up on Friday. The Spurs were in the driver's seat. They were up 14 points in the third quarter. They took their foot off the gas. They got tired. They thought the Knicks were going to roll over. I don't know what was going on through their mind, but it wasn't finishing. That is for sure, and they didn't. And Wemby did not have a very good game at all, right? He only hit 6 shots from the field. He scored 12 points from the free throw line, but just did not have a very good game. Emmett, he settled. You mentioned it last night following the game. There was a lot of jumpers. He fell in love with the three-point line. It just was not a good performance in game number one. And if that's going to be the worst that the Knicks play, what they did in game one, the Spurs could be in some trouble.
2: Yeah, the Spurs have to hope that that's the worst that they're going to play,
0: right,
2: too. I don't know if that's the case, because I could tell you this, after going through 7 games against Oklahoma City, there's no place to catch up on rest. Like, you can't catch up to the Knicks on rest.
0: Right.
2: You know, the Knicks played like 6 games in a month, you know, or 8 games in a month, because they just were ripping through everybody. So they're rested, and even if this is a long series, they'll be fine. The Spurs are already playing from a place of fatigue. You know, so I know if Wemby, if people are saying, man, Wemby looked tired, I don't know where he's going to get the energy from, because there's just no place for him to kind of catch up on that.
0: No, there's not. And I'm glad that you mentioned tired. Brian Windhorst, Wendy, ESPN senior NBA writer, was on Get Up, and he talked about what he thought was wrong with Wemby.
7: I just thought he was a little bit low on energy from the start. Now, this game started off at a frenetic pace. Everybody was running very fast. There were no whistles. Everybody was exhausted. But Wemby was already trailing the plays in the first quarter. And I think throughout the game, didn't have the energy that we saw him to start the last couple of series when he had dominant game ones, when he wanted to come out and make statements in their first quarter. I just don't think he had the energy to do it.
2: You know, when and you've hooped before, and anybody that has just played sports, when you get that, once you get that second win, you're cool.
0: Right.
2: Right? But if your body is fatigued, that second win comes and you're not cool. You know, right, you're still fighting. You're still, it takes more out of you to get back on defense, you know, to box out and to put an extra body on someone. And I think that's what the Spurs are dealing with. And I don't by any means feel like that because of that reason they can't, you know, win a game or that the Knicks are going to sweep them or anything like that. It's just that they can't afford to ever let their foot off the gas, and it's just going to be more hard for them, or harder, I should say, to do that than it is the Knicks, because the Knicks are fairly fresh.
0: I think it was a really good observation by Wendy when he said that he looked like he was fatigued because a lot of his jumpers were short.
2: Yeah.
0: And as a guy who, you know, played ball, you play ball, anyone who's played ball, as you mentioned before, when you're short, when your shots are short, when they're hitting the front of the iron, that's usually because you don't have the legs. Your legs aren't there. And, you know, the thing about it is you saw, you know, Wimby get to the top of the key and settle for three-pointers. He shot, what, 2 for 9 from three-point? Mm-hmm. I mean, just it's one of those, and you can see it a lot of times from guys that are fatigued. They want to make a play. They want to help their team out, obviously, but they just don't have the juice to get down low and bang. And this goes back to giving Karl-Anthony Towns some credit because he put his body on Wemby and made Wemby really work hard. And so that wore him down as well. And you can just see the fatigue kicking in. And, you know, he's going to have to take his game to the next level in order to win this. He's not going to be able to play a game where he's settling for jumpers or trying to create something at the very end of the shot clock, right? A lot of times when he goes to that spin move that everybody sees coming, then that's when you start swiping at the ball. Mm-hmm. And guess what? You know what we say? Cookies. That's going the other way, right? That's what you say. I mean, you put that ball on the ground, there's a chance that a little dude, a guard's going to come and take it the other way. And that's what the Knicks did.
2: And we also know that, you know, a lot of times if you want to wear down the team's best player, you make them defend. And Wemby is the best defensive player in the NBA, but that doesn't mean that you shouldn't, you know, go into the hole and go up and let. I ain't saying let him block you, but if he blocks you, so what? You know, because what I think one of the errors that OKC made a lot is they got into the paint, saw him, and turned around. So yeah. He didn't have to do much, but just be there, you know, just be right. That presence. If you're going into his body and making him contest your shots, whether you get blocked or not, you continuously do that. And I felt like when the Spurs went on their run is because the Knicks stopped going at Wemby. They started to shoot more jumpers than maybe I would have liked to have seen them. But once they got back to that, then all of a sudden you could tell that Wemby started to look more fatigued than he did earlier.
0: Well, a couple things. The Knicks started going on a run when Wemby went to the bench, yeah. Right? When he went to the bench, they said, okay, now we can go to the paint all we want. We can do whatever we want at this stage of the game. All bets are off. And so they started scoring there. And then, again, offensively, the Spurs were not smart in their game plan and their approach, right? They got him. His teammates got him the ball late. They got him the ball at the top of the key as opposed to, you know, down low. I didn't think they played a very smart game. I think they need a lot of adjustments coming up for Friday's game number 2. And on top of that, I think Dylan Harper needs to be a factor. He needs to play more than 28 minutes. He had a hell of a game 1. He just didn't have enough of a game 1.
2: Yeah, and that was Mitch Johnson's decision, you know, to go with the veteran and De'Aaron Fox. And something tells me that'll be an adjustment, you know, in the next game.
0: Yeah, it's going to have to be. It's going to have to be. There's no doubt about that. Well, there's going to be some adjustments made in the final one of this one. Stanley Cup Final update. Let's get it.
8: NHL update.
0: Well, Emmett, you know how the game go, right? You know how the game go. I mentioned earlier that Vegas Golden Knights were up 2-0, and I said, hey, don't celebrate now. I'm not bragging, that's for sure, because Carolina's a hell of a team that can score in bunches. Yep, guess what? They scored in bunches. It is now knotted up at 2. 2-2, they've scored 2 in the third period, and there's only 7 minutes left to go in regulation. So, yeah, buckle up, just like we buckled up in game number 1. I think this is going to be a fantastic series. I do not expect for it to be over anytime soon. And the way this game is going, don't feel like this is going to be over anytime soon either.
2: No, quickly, too. It was boom, boom.
0: Yep. That's what they do. That's what they do.
2: I looked up, and I was like, okay, they scored. And, yep. You know, and they scored about, you know, halfway through the third period.
0: Yep.
2: I looked at you, and, like, they scored at the start of this segment to have 1 goal, and before the segment was over, they tied it. It happened fast, and now Carolina is rocking.
0: That rink
2: is going crazy.
0: Well, as it should, right? And they're the hottest scoring team in the NHL. I mean, the Hurricanes throughout the course of, you know, the postseason, the playoffs, until they lost game 1, they had only lost 1 other game. Yeah. Right? I mean, when they lost game one in the Stanley Cup Finals, that was only their second loss in the postseason. They're as hot as the Knicks.
2: Right. But they were facing a team in VGK that I felt like were the Knicks. That was kind of where I wanted to make the comparison. But, nah, man, Carolina, they are an offensive juggernaut, and we're seeing that in real time right now.
0: Yeah, yeah, we are. So there's about 6 minutes left to go in the third period. It is all knotted up at two. Stanley Cup Final. I mean, we started the show saying – as much as people might say there's not a lot going on in sports right now, there is plenty and plenty today.
2: That's
0: and,
2: right.
0: And tonight, man, and this one, like I said, if you got to buckle up, you got to buckle up, because this finish is just about guaranteed to be a thriller down the stretch. Like I said, less than 6 minutes left to go, and it's all knotted up at two. This is incredible, my friend.
2: Yeah, and just watching the fans outside of the arena go, because there was like a couple thousand people outside of the arena. Inside, everybody has their towels going crazy. I mean, I'll say this for people who have never actually like watch the Stanley Cup final. Give it a shot.
0: Yes.
2: Because you want to see an exciting sport being played. It's the Stanley Cup final. I get it. Like, if you're like, okay, a random Tuesday in November, you really ain't feeling hockey, I get it. But the Stanley Cup final is one of the best events in all of sports. And if you check it out, something tells me that you'll be thoroughly entertained.
0: You know, and to your point about the fans outside and you know, having their towels and waving their towels, I can tell you right now that there's multiple watch parties going on here in Vegas, including T-Mobile Arena, where it costs like $5 to get in, and it's a sellout.
2: Right.
0: Right. And you know, I mean, you've been here plenty of times. You know how many sports books you can go to, how many different places you can go to and watch the game. They have the arena, the home ice of the Vegas Golden Knights sold out at a watch party right now. So, you know, that just shows you the magnitude of the Stanley Cup Finals. And, again, you don't have to be a hockey enthusiast to enjoy the passion, the energy, the hits, you know, the skill set of
2: the speed.
0: Yes, it's so fast.
2: It's so fast, man. It's awesome. So, like you said, it's a great time of the year. And, oh, just give us a week, because then the World Cup will be going on in America. It'll just be another big event going on. So it's a great time to be a sports fan.
0: It is a great time to have a great time and be a sports fan, as my tag team partner Emmett Golden just said here on Game Night on ESPN Radio and the all-new ESPN app. Coming up next, the guy I believe has to be an X factor for the Spurs to win Game 2. It's coming up here on ESPN Radio on the all-new ESPN app.
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0: Harper has it. Harper against Mikal Bridges. Takes him into the lane. Stops. Gets deep. Flips it up and in. Playing way ahead of his ears.
1: Mikal Bridges is a big-time defender. Dylan Harper's abusing him.
2: Dylan Harper was abusing him. Dylan Harper only played 28 minutes, scored 16 points. To me, he is the X factor for the Spurs. 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And it is time for the Progressive NBA snapshot. And Emmett, that's what the snapshot is to me, is Dylan Harper, even as a rookie, I know that he comes in off the bench, but to me, we talked about it on last night following the game. He was a guy that was cooking. He was in his bag. It didn't look like it mattered who they put in front of him. He was still able to dominate. They just needed to put him in the game a little bit more, especially when they got stagnant and they got stale and they couldn't score. Guess what? That's a guy who's young, got energy, can get to the cup. That's the thing about Harper. That's why I like him so much, man. That dude gets going downhill. Let him get 2 feet in the paint, right? Good night.
3: Yeah.
2: Good night.
3: And I agree with you. I don't know if Mitch just wanted a veteran on the floor. Like, hey, it's the finals, so let's put De'Aaron Fox out there. The issue is, I don't know if De'Aaron Fox is 100% healthy.
2: He's
3: I'm
2: not.
3: Assuming he's not.
2: Yeah,
3: he's not.
2: No.
3: So he hasn't. He was 3 of 13 last night.
2: Mm-hmm.
3: Just didn't really shoot it well. Had 3 turnovers, which isn't the end of the world for a guard, but just wasn't really effective. You know,
2: right.
3: Really in any aspect of the game. So when you got a young guy like Dylan Harper, who was extremely effective when he got his minutes, he played 28 minutes last night, had 16 points, 6 of 10 from the floor, and had 8 rebounds. Something tells me, well, I won't even assume, because I don't know what Mitch Johnson's going to do. You know, I would hope.
2: He better do like Spike Lee and do the right thing, brother.
3: Yeah. Or he could be like some other coaches we've seen in the past that just stick to, you know, their rotation and, you know, are late to make adjustments. And this is the thing about the NBA Finals. If you wait too long to adjust, you go home. Your season's over.
2: Right. Well, they can't afford to do that. Dylan Harper, I do believe, is going to be a bigger factor coming up in Game 2 on Friday. Well, he caught up with George Sedano and PJ Carlissimo, part of ESPN Radio. Check it out.
4: Dylan, for you, game one of the NBA Finals, I'm sure there was a lot of emotions and, you know, before, during, and even after the game. How would you describe the entire experience?
5: It would have been a great experience if we would have won, but I mean, end of the day, it's 1st of 7, so be grateful for the position I'm in. Obviously, it's just the biggest accomplishment you could be at as a basketball player. So, I mean, just trying to be confident in myself and just try to think these games as regular games.
6: New York had 23 second chance points. It seemed there were a number of times that you guys got caught in rotation, so it made it hard to block out. Like, you weren't in front of the guy, you weren't matched up. So they got some offensive rebounds, and they converted pretty well. Was that a problem in game one?
5: Yeah, definitely. I feel like for us, I mean, we just got to be better on the ball. We just got to be better, I think, with our initial spots and just being in the right place at the right time. But when a team gets you moved like that, the ball is just going around. It's hard to rebound because everyone's just not in the right position. But I think it also comes down to effort, and I feel like we'll show our effort through the roof next game.
4: We mentioned the offensive rebounding. Where are some other areas that you guys think you can improve moving into game two?
5: I think definitely a little bit of everything. I feel like our identity, we kind of got away from that at times. I think offense and defense, just, you know, trusting each other and just being together as a group, I think that's the biggest thing.
6: Any fatigue from the Western Conference Finals? I know you guys aren't about excuses, but still, you went through 7 games. You had a shorter time to prepare. Were you more tired in the game or no? Or did you notice any difference compared to the Western Conference Finals?
5: I mean, yeah, I feel like throughout the whole playoffs, fatigue's kind of been a big thing for everyone. I mean, even though they got, 9 days off, I feel like there's still a little bit fatigue as well. But just for us, definitely, and for me myself, I feel that first stint, you can kind of feel it in the fatigue, but I feel like after that, I think you kind of just settle in.
4: You're down 1-0 in this series, and, you know, it's best of 7, obviously, but, you know, you guys were down 3-2 facing elimination in the last series. What did you guys learn from that experience that you could apply maybe to a situation like this?
5: Can't take no possession for granted. That's the biggest thing that we took from it, just being ourselves. I mean, just keep doing what got us here. We don't have to switch up what we did. And I feel like as a whole group, we feel like we could play a lot better.
3: Yeah, and I'm sure I know they can. I've seen them play better, you know.
2: Mm-hmm.
3: But what it comes down to is now you got to go back and not just win game two. you got to win a game on the Knicks floor as well. And that's going to be a tough place. Madison Square Garden, as pumped up as Knicks fan. You seen we had my man Cardi on the board hit the Go New York soon as we started the show.
2: Well, he ain't got no sense, so that's on him.
3: No Knicks fan does. That's my point.
2: Right.
3: Do you know a rational Knicks fan? No, they are going to go crazy when they play at home. So the Spurs have their work cut out for them.
2: Yeah, they do. And they have to win, in my opinion, game number two Friday night with, of course, coverage beginning at 7:30 p.m. Eastern here on ESPN Radio.
7: NHL update.
2: Well, you know how the game goes. Rinse and repeat what we just said a few minutes ago about this Stanley Cup final. As I mentioned, buckle up. It's going to be a thriller until the end, and that's exactly what it is. Carolina has now done three in a row. They've scored three goals in the third period. So now they lead 3-2 with 3:29 left to go in the third. There was a bit of controversy. Looked like VGK might have scored. They tried to get goalie interference, and it didn't happen. So then they lose their challenge. So then it's a power play for Carolina, and they don't need a power play to score. But when they have one, they're going to score.
3: Yeah, and that's what you don't want to do when they've already scored two quick goals. You don't want to then give them a power play, although it looks like VGK is going to go on a power play now. Jackson Blake in the sin bin for 2 minutes for tripping. So this is Vegas's opportunity right now to tie this thing because there's only 3:29 left in the game.
2: Yeah, exactly. So we'll continue to update you on the Stanley Cup Finals game number two between the Vegas Golden Knights and the Carolina Hurricanes. I do want to go back real quick to the NBA Finals, as we heard from Dylan Harper as he talked to George Sedano and PJ Carlissimo. And again, I think that even though he's a rookie, from everything that we heard, he just was just kind of wise beyond his ears, or his ears, I should say, his ears too, probably, but his ears for sure. You know, where he, you know, yeah, he had a great game. It would have been great if they won. Like, he understood, right. Yeah, the individual, that's fine, right? I did some really good things. Youngest player in NBA history to score 10-plus points in an NBA Finals game. Second Spur rookie with double-digit points in a Finals game, along with Manu Ginobili, right? Had his sixth game of postseason with at least 15% or 15 points on 60% shooting. Like, all those things are nice. But it doesn't matter if you're not winning.
3: Yeah, and it doesn't matter if you're not on the floor. You know, you got to get on the floor. So it'll be interesting to see how the rotations change. Will Harrison Barnes play? You know,
2: he could play, but not 12 minutes. That's too long. That's too long. 12 minutes for Harrison Barnes is too long.
3: Yeah, what are you thinking, like four?
2: Yeah. I mean, let him spell someone at the end of a quarter, maybe to open up a quarter, right? You gotta hide him, right? You need him to allow someone to get their breath and you know, get their energy back up, but not 12 minutes worth. That's
3: like,
2: too much.
3: You can still rest in real time and not game time.
2: Right.
3: And I do agree that Harrison Barnes would be a good guy to use in those situations.
2: Right. I mean, he was 0 for.
3: Yeah.
2: Like 0 for 12 minutes.
3: Right.
2: Like nothing he did that was well, he was out there was positive. Every time Jalen Brunson saw him lined up against him, you know what he said? His eyes got big. He thought he had James Harden defending him again.
3: Harrison Barnes 0 for 2. Both shots were threes, and he missed a free throw. Had two rebounds and an assist. No turnovers, so at least he didn't do that.
2: Yeah, again, 0 for the 12 minutes, man. It just wasn't what they needed. Again, 12 minutes is too long. You want to put him in for a couple minutes, fine. But I need to find a way to get the young fella Dylan Harper in there. That's who you need to have in there. 28 minutes is not enough, especially when he was cooking like he was. That was the snapshot right there presented by Progressive Insurance. 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He's Emmett Golden. I'm Q Myers. How did Texas go back-to-back in the Women's College World Series? And Aaron Judge, what is the latest and greatest with him? We got that coming up on Game Night on ESPN Radio on the all-new ESPN app.
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2: We tried to tell you Stanley Cup Finals game number 2 was going to be a thriller. No lies told. I'm Q Myers. The Golden Knights and the Hurricanes are now knotted up at 3 with just over 30 seconds left to go in the third period. The Hurricanes got out to a 3-2 lead in the third as they scored all 3 of their goals in the period. And then the Golden Knights had to actually pull their goalie before Captain Mark Stone came through with VGK's third goal. So it's ending looking like the third period is about to end, and they're going to have to, well, have a little bit of extra goalie. Or extra hockey. Who's not going to sign up for that? So it's 3-3. Just a few seconds left in the third period. We'll update you on that as it continues to roll on. Also in the NHL, Red Wings captain Dylan Larkin has requested a trade for Detroit. Sources told ESPN on Thursday, Larkin has a full no-trade clause in his contract through next season, meaning he'll have control over his destination. Sources told ESPN that issues between Larkin and Detroit management have been brewing a while, dating back to a testy contract negotiation back in 2023. Additionally, the Red Wings' playoff drought has extended to 10 seasons. In the NFL, the Packers extend another wide receiver. First, it was Jaden Reed. Now it's Christian Watson. Within a matter of weeks, the Packers extended their top two wide receivers on long-term contracts. Watson, on Thursday, agreed to a four-year, $110.5 million extension that included a

0: Here we go. Here we go.
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2: I'm Q Myers, Studio Q, Las Vegas, Nevada. He's Emmett Golden, Studio Carr, Cleveland, Ohio. What is going on? How are you doing this show?
3: We had a power outage, and it's our side of the street, too. Well, I bought a hotspot just in case. For whatever reason, I wasn't getting reception in the house, so I had to come outside. I got in my car. Hey, man, the show must go on. You know what I'm saying? Studio Honda.
2: Must go on. So if you want to be a part of the studio audience, all you got to do is drive by Emmett's house.
3: You'll see my car is the only thing lit up on this
2: Well, don't identify yourself because, you know, there's some Shador fans out there that might be looking for you. So you know what?
3: Let me hit the lights.
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2: And my tag team partner, Emmett Golden, is actually in the house tonight. He's not in his car. So I don't know, man. It was pretty cool when you were doing your show from the car, even though it got a little bit cold there in the fine city of Cleveland.
4: It was. At that time, anyway, it did dip into the 50s. It would be fine tonight out there, as it's about 70 degrees right now in the beautiful city of Cleveland. But I'm cool. I like being in the house at my desk where my studio is at.
2: Wouldn't it have been funny, though, if you were in the car doing this show and some rando just started knocking on your window? Hey, man. Hey, you got a couple dollars, man? Hey, man, a brother need a 40-ounce, man, like Ezell runs up on you or something?
4: Fortunately enough, I stay on a side street, you know?
2: What does that mean?
4: It don't mean anything. Okay. I actually had a young man solicit for some leaves the other day as I was on my walk. I'm like, bro, I'm 46 years old. What do you think I'm doing out here? I'm trying to get some exercise.
2: Okay. I'd have been like, I got kids. I don't need you to rake my leaves. I got kids. That's what I had them for.
4: I ain't talking about raking my leaves. But anyway.
2: All right. All right. He's Emmett Golden. I'm Q Myers. This is a family show here on Game Night on ESPN Radio. The all-new ESPN app, SiriusXM, Channel 80, and TuneIn. 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You know what they say. It be your own people. And, it be our own people. And that's what Yankee fans are thinking. That's what New York fans, sports fans are probably thinking right now, is the New York Knicks are up 1-0 in the NBA Finals, and then they get the news of Aaron Judge if they're a Yankee fan. Jeff Passan, ESPN senior MLB insider, was on SportsCenter to pass along the information about what's going on with Aaron Judge.
5: You know, typically when you hear one of the best players in baseball is going to be out for 4 to 6 weeks, that's not good news, but compared to what the Yankees were worried Aaron Judge might have, which is thoracic outlet syndrome, which would have required season-ending surgery, a fractured rib is good news. And the expectations, the Yankees say, is that Aaron Judge will be back this season, but in the meantime, this has been the best offense in the American League. They have 315 runs scored this season, 23 more than the next team. So the belief is that not only is the Yankees offense going to be good enough, but this is a team that's built around pitching anyway, and they're going to be able to weather the loss of Aaron Judge.
6: The timeline itself, is there an expectation that he will be back at the immediate aftermath of that 4-6 timeline, or is that just a recheck?
5: Yeah, they're going to reevaluate at that point. So the expectation is it could be longer. But, you know, with a fractured rib like that, a stress fracture, you just never know. And that's the tricky part of this whole thing. It's one of those injuries where you really don't do a lot. You just got to sit around and wait for it to heal. And Aaron Judge isn't going to know if it's healed until he starts swinging a bat again, until he starts doing baseball activities. So this will keep him out through the All-Star break. And the hope is that he could be back by August, perhaps September.
4: That is, it's interesting. I could tell you through personal experience, my youngest son, when he was in high school, his senior year, he had 2 stress fractures in his spine. Mm. He missed 8 weeks before he was able to get back
5: for it to heal. And Aaron Judge isn't going to know if it's healed until he starts swinging a bat again, until he starts doing baseball activities. So this will keep him out through the All-Star break. And the hope is that he could be back by August, perhaps September.

0: That is, it's interesting. I could tell you through personal experience, my youngest son, when he was in high school, his senior year, he had 2 stress fractures in his spine. Mm. He missed 8 weeks before he was able to get back out. So who knows? Maybe Aaron heals a little faster, but I would look at it's probably going to be a month and a half at best, if not 2 months, before we see Aaron Judge again. And then, you know, you got to get your timing back. You need maybe rehab stint, you know, in AAA somewhere. Fortunately enough for the Yankees, as you just heard there from Jeff, their offense is awesome. They're not a one-man band offensively, right, and their pitching is really good. So they should be fine. And, hey, man, I mean, you get Aaron Judge back for the run to the playoffs, it could be a lot worse.
1: Yeah, it could be. And that was Jeff Passan. That was just passing along the information and kind of breaking it down, you know, the results of the diagnosis that Aaron Judge had a stress fracture of his first rib on his right side. He's expected to return this season, but as you heard Jeff talking about, 4 to 6 weeks, and then he'll be re-imaged and re-evaluated. Now, I just never liked the re-evaluation, re-imaging, and the is expected to, right? Yeah. Because that doesn't mean guaranteed to. That right. just means, you know, there's a lot of things in life I'm expected to do. There's yeah. a lot of things in life I ain't done, but I was expected to do it, right? I mean, and right. It's you just never know. And I think you hit it on the head. You know, those kind of injuries, everyone kind of heals differently. Mm-hmm. Jeff Passan broke it down. There's not really a whole lot he could do but sit around and heal. So right. how quickly is he going to heal? How quickly is he going to come back from that? We'll find out. But he did have that, he was diagnosed with a stress fracture in one of his right ribs back in March 2020. That was stemming from him diving for a ball in September 2019. That injury didn't keep him out of any games because of the COVID-19 pandemic delayed the start of the 2020 season. Then a right calf strain ended up limiting him to 28 games, and he finished with .257 batting average and all that other good stuff. But, so he's dealt with this before, but, you know, he didn't have the – I don't want to say luxury because COVID wasn't a luxury, but, you know, not COVID at all, delayed yeah. the season, so he was given time to heal.
0: Yeah, and like I said, they're half a game behind the Rays. You know, their pitching staff is awesome. Their offense is really, really good, the best in baseball from a run-scoring standpoint. So, I keep wanting to say Knick fans. We've been talking Knick so much. Yankee fans, right. which I think they're all the same. Breathe a little sigh of relief. It doesn't, you know, yeah, it's not the best thing in the world, but it could be a lot worse because if you lose Aaron Judge for the entire season, I don't know, you know, how likely you are to get to the World Series.
1: Well, Yankee fans, just watch the Knicks. Just watch the Knicks, right? And think about them for a while, right? They're giving you something to watch, follow, and get excited about right now. And then, you know, maybe a couple weeks to pass by, and depending on how this NBA Finals plays out, and then you can start reevaluating your feelings on Aaron Judge.
0: Man, if the Knicks win a championship, New York won't, at least New York Knicks fans won't sober up until 6 to 8 weeks. You know what I'm saying? It's going to be a while. They'll come to and never realize that that Aaron Judge missed some time.
2: Yeah. Go, New York, go, New York, okay,
0: there you go.
1: Yeah, we've heard that song way too many times already this evening, but I get it. I get it, right? It's an excitement level, and you know, it hasn't happened in such a long time. And, I mean, I've never seen them win a championship in my lifetime. I don't think anyone on this show tonight has seen them win a championship in any of our lifetimes. So it is a big deal. I know Knicks fans are excited, fired up, as they should be, especially the ones that are actually really, truly the diehard fans,
0: not
1: right?
0: The bandwagon.
1: Right, exactly.
0: I heard a clip earlier today. We played it on my local show of the Knicks post game show. And man, somebody, the reporter was outside. It sounded like they won the championship. Like, that's how raucous it was. It sounded like it was just one game, you know? Like, that's right. how excited Knicks fans are just after going up 1-0. So, if they finish this thing, which they got a really good opportunity to, be careful, New York. Y'all be safe out there.
1: Well, you know, they might have one of their heroes down for a little while, right? At least 4 to 6 weeks, and then a re-imaging of Aaron Judge. But they do have Big Body Brunson, who's their current hero right now. And, you know, again, if he goes and wins the championship, then there's a whole other conversation of where he ranks in New York fans, just, you know, in their hearts and what he means to the city and all that good. So that's a conversation we could have if and when they finish off the job. But right now for Yankees.

0: Yankee fans and the baseball, you know, diehard fans that just love to see really great players like Aaron Judge, there will be a void. And that stinks that there's going to be a void with no Aaron Judge. So I guess everyone at the house here won't have to hear me yell, "All rise!" for at least 4 to 6 weeks. So I guess there's that.
1: Small victories, as you said, as we started the show talking about it. It's the small victories that count.
0: There's no doubt about that. He's Emmett Golden. I'm Q Myers. It's game night here on ESPN Radio on the all-new ESPN app. There was no small victory when it came to the Women's College World Series. Matter of fact, Texas, they're getting used to this thing. We talk about that next on game night on ESPN Radio and the all-new ESPN app.
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0: 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He's Emmett Golds, and I'm Q Myers. And join us now to talk about how Texas was able to get it done and be your back-to-back champions is Michelle Smith, ESPN softball analyst. And Michelle, thanks so much for your time. We definitely appreciate you here on game night. Texas had to go through the loser's bracket to get it done, but they did. How impressive was this run, and what stood out to you in particular about game number two and the way that they won it?
5: Yeah, it was absolutely an amazing World Series for Texas, dropping their first game against Tennessee, and as you mentioned, came all the way back through the loser's bracket. And I think it really comes down to Tegan Kavan. I mean, back-to-back most outstanding players of the Women's College World Series. I mean, nobody's ever done that before. So you're looking at a junior pitcher that has just been money and nails in the circle here in Oklahoma City. And, you know, she didn't look good in game one of the World Series, and she made some adjustments and got through. But I do have to say also her defense behind her was good, but her offense, Katie Stewart and company, just put some runs up when they needed it. And tonight's game, it was the same. They beat Nyjah Kennedy, which we were expecting a Kavan-Kennedy matchup yesterday, didn't get it. Eventually got it in this game because they were trying to rest Kavan in case they had to go to her tomorrow if there was a if necessary. But the offense got some runs up on the board against Kennedy, and Texas ends up winning their second consecutive national championship. Pretty amazing evening.
1: Yeah, and unfortunately, there's a flip side to that coin. It has to be devastating and really disappointing for Texas Tech and Kennedy to walk away by not being able to win the title. They've had a great two-year run. How disappointing do you think everyone is at Texas Tech right now?
5: Without a doubt, massive disappointment in that fan base, just because, you know, when you look on paper to start the season, just the names, the All-Americans that transferred in, the money that was committed to the program, the expectation was to build a team that would be able to beat Texas after falling to them last year in the champ finals. So when you have Mia Williams and Maya Davis, you could go all the way down their lineup. 9 of the 10, when you're looking at like even off the bench, have double-digit home runs, 145 home runs for the Red Raiders this year, a team batting average over 370. I mean, the records were just gaudy. But they ran into the buzzsaw of Tegan Kavan. And, you know, we say it in Major League Baseball, we say it in our great sport of softball, that power pitching will shut down power hitting. And that's what Tegan Kavan did to this very strong Texas Tech lineup.
0: Michelle, do you think this is going to be something that we should get used to seeing, Texas versus Texas Tech in this rivalry, and Tech looking at Texas as we've got to get over the hump of them?
5: Well, you know, it'll be interesting to see what next year looks like as far as NIL money for Texas Tech, with Nyjah now, graduating out with her 4 years of eligibility being done. But they still have a lot of young athletes that were brought in this year that are going to remain. They still have Caitlin Terry, who's a very good pitcher. They have Samantha Lincoln, who's also a very good pitcher. I'm sure they're going to reload, just like Oklahoma and a lot of the big programs will. As well as Texas. Texas is going to graduate out Reese Atwood and Leanne Good. It'll be interesting to see what these high-caliber programs do and how they load back up for next year.
1: You know, every tournament always has like a moment that you just won't forget. What will be the lasting memory of this tournament for you?
5: You know, for me, it's probably the if necessary games because really, Tennessee was in control needing to beat Texas just one time. They had the best pitching staff in the country with Carlin Pickens and Sage Margecko and Aaron Neuer, and they just couldn't get it done. That was a team that had great arms in the circle. Their offense sputtered a little bit at the end. And then also for Alabama, the number one seed, Jocelyn Brisky and Vic Moulton, very good pitchers in the circle, very good hitters. They ran into Texas Tech, who beat them twice for the if necessary on Monday. So I think just the fact that we played, two if necessary games on Monday just showed the kind of the parity and just how important it is to have complete teams. It's very tough to get through a Women's College World Series with just one good arm in the circle.
0: Michelle Smith, ESPN softball analyst, with us here on Game Night on ESPN Radio and the all-new ESPN app. What I'll never forget is last Friday night and seeing UCLA hit home run after home run after home run.
5: Yeah.
0: I think they just might have hit another home run right now while we're talking. I know they didn't get to the championship game, but how incredible was that offensive output from UCLA?
5: Well, absolutely, and just incredible. When you look at Megan Grant and Jordan Woolery, those two athletes, since they were freshmen hitting back-to-back in that lineup, they were just wow. And the fact that they hit over 200 home runs as a team, just amazing. I mean, but the one thing for UCLA, if they would have had one more arm to help Taylor Tinsley in the circle, I think absolutely they'd have been playing for a national championship. But they kind of got hurt by the transfer portal. You know, Caitlin Terry transferred from UCLA to Texas Tech, and that took a big arm out of the circle. Addison Fisher as well was a very good pitcher at UCLA last year, who transferred to the University of Georgia. So, you know, you can't just replace pitchers when they transfer out. It's hard to replace those really big arms. It'd be like, you know, quarterbacks transferring out, just a couple months before the season starting, and you can't teach someone how to be an elite quarterback or an elite pitcher in a year's time. So I think that's probably one of the issues that I have a little bit of a problem with the transfer portal. I think we need to put some guardrails on it. And I think that some of that is coming, down the road. But yeah, UCLA, just so much fun to watch. And they're young. So besides Woolery and Grant graduating out, Tinsley, I think that's a young team and a young program that with their history, they're going to continue to be good.
0: Michelle, we'll close out with this. It's fantastic. We do appreciate your time here on Game Night. I was asked this question earlier today, and I didn't have the right answer. I didn't think I had the right answer for it. So I'll ask you. Kennedy makes all the NIL money there at Texas Tech, you know, transferring from Stanford. Are we going to see that and those kind of numbers with NIL more, or is that, you think, kind of a one-off type, two-off type thing going on with Tech?
5: I think it's a little bit of a one-off. I think they had to pay her big money to get her away from a Stanford education. And there's still a lot of people that are like, wow, even for $1 million a year, I wouldn't have left a Stanford education. I guess it really depends on priorities and what you want to do with your life. I do think there is big money, though. I mean, Texas Tech also paid Mia Williams and Taylor Pannell. I mean, some of them, they were making $500,000, $700,000 to come in and be big hitters. So I do think we're continue to see some good numbers. The sport of softball, our ratings were just, you know, outstanding. I think we brought in some really new viewership, people to realize, holy cow, this is a really freaking fun game to watch.
0: Yeah.
5: And I think we got some new eyeballs. So yeah, there probably will be more investment, more money back into the sport, which is a great thing for the women. But I don't know that we'll see the $1 million arm unless it's somebody that needs $1 million to be pulled away from an institution and a program. That is outstanding.
0: I'll tell you, my eyeballs were glued in on the action. It was a fantastic tournament. You, Beth, and Jess did a hell of a job on the broadcast. So thank you for that. And, of course, as always, thank you for your time here on Game Night.
5: Absolutely. We appreciate you talking about softball, and I hope everybody really enjoyed it. Thanks so much.
0: Thank you. Yes, we did. Michelle Smith, ESPN softball analyst, with us here on Game Night on ESPN Radio.
2: NHL update.
0: Well, the fact that I'm not excited tells you already what happened.
1: Yeah, I'm not excited either. You know, I've kind of been adopted by VGK.
0: Hey, man, Carolina does what Carolina does, right? Overtime, they get a goal. You know, they were in the power play, and I said it before in the third period, Emmett, Carolina don't need a power play. Carolina's dangerous without the power play. Once they had the power play, I thought this is going to be the longest 2 minutes of, well, the night, and it was, and yeah, so there you go. Carolina wins in overtime, 4-3, and now the series is knotted up at 1 on its way back to Las Vegas.
1: Hey, I'll take 7 games of this. You know, I
0: hey, man, that's not good from my heart, man. Come on, say good from my heart, man. Look, I'll take 7 if a team that I'm not invested in is involved, man. You know what I mean?
1: I understand. It is tough to watch your team. It's funny because as a fan, you want your team in the big situation.
0: Absolutely.
1: But they get in the situation and you feel like you're playing.
0: Right.
1: You know, like you have butterflies in your stomach when you watch your teams play in big situations.
0: And I can't even roller skate, let alone ice skate. Oh, so, you know, I'm not involved in it. But I'll tell you what, man, exciting action for sure. You got to give Carolina so much props. They score 3 in the third period and 1 in overtime, and they get the victory 4-3. So, yeah, this series is going to be exactly that. One hell of a series. That is for sure. He's Emmett Golden. I'm Q Myers. We turn our attention to the WNBA and the Indiana Fever. And what is going on with them? That's next on ESPN Radio.
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0: As in his contract, through next season, meaning he'll have control over his destination. In the NFL, First, it was Jaden Reed. Now it's Christian Watson. The Packers extend both of their top two receivers within a week of themselves on long-term contracts. Watson on Thursday agreed to a four-year, $110.5 million extension that included $31 million signing bonus. Sources told ESPN's Adam Schefter. This came after Reed signed a three-year, $50.25 million extension on April 24th. And the Women's College World Series is in the books. Texas and Texas Tech. Texas, they win it 4-1 and are now your back-to-back champs. 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
1: Coming up on the Friday edition of Unsportsmanlike with Evan Cohen, Chris Canty, and me, Michelle Smallman. Wemby and the Spurs threw away Game 1 at home against the Knicks. I'll tell you if what I saw from them concerns me going into Game 2. 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
0: 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He's Emmett Golden. I'm Q Myers. Joining us now to talk about that game, the Fever and the Dream, is Kareem Copeland, ESPN WNBA reporter. And Kareem was in the building for that one. And Kareem, thanks so much for your time. We do appreciate you. I know Caitlin Clark wasn't feeling great on the night, but at moments she flashed her greatness. 17 points. She had 7 rebounds, multiple assists as well. Just kind of one of the days at the office for Caitlin Clark. What did you see, even though she wasn't feeling 100%?
5: Well, it's pretty impressive for someone that threw up during halftime. she said she wasn't feeling quite well and went in and she had a little bit of applesauce and said as soon as she had it, it all came back up and everything came back up. But she said she felt light in the second half, and this was a game they needed after kind of a tumultuous 6-day stretch where they had a bad loss in Portland, and there was the little incident between her and Stephanie White on the sideline. And then they had a team meeting on Monday. And so all of this is going on and all this conversation in the media, and they just needed to get back out on the court and kind of get right. And so they had a couple days to really kind of get it back onto the practice court after, you know, playing the cadence of the season sometimes doesn't allow for a whole lot of practice. So they got a couple days there, and really the big focus was on the defensive end. And this was a season low that they held the Dream to today. It was really the best defensive effort as a group. And you could see everybody kind of just, it was almost like you could see the whole team exhale to a point of like, all right, we got through this. All right, we came out the other side of it. And Caitlin led the way. She was efficient. She scored well. She moved the ball. She found Kelsey Mitchell, who surpassed 5,000 career points. She had 25. They really kind of got it rolling in the third quarter and finished it off. So it was a good night here in Indiana for the Fever, even though Caitlin didn't feel very well in the tummy.
6: As far as the Dream is concerned, as I was watching in the third quarter, Alicia Gray went on her own run, and I was like, uh-oh, here we go. It's going to get close. Obviously, the Fever ended up pulling away. What wasn't working for the Dream tonight?
5: It's really a little bit of everything. It was the worst offensive performance they've had all season long. That was a season low in points. 34.3 shooting percentage was a season low. 6-for-21 behind the arc. They like to shoot it. They should like to shoot it from deep more often than that. It was Fever kind of set the tone and were kind of physical with them early on, and they just never got anything clicking. They missed shots that you feel that they usually do. Ryan Howard and Alicia Gray, those were both season lows for them. 8 points for Ryan Howard is very uncharacteristic for her. So I don't think they ever were able to kind of really get in a natural flow for them. They're long and crash the boards really well, and Indiana did a good job of not letting them get a ton of second chance points. And so I just don't think they ever felt comfortable today. And there was just a lot of juice from Indiana. Again, I think it was they came in here really needing to kind of flip the script a little bit. And you could feel that physicality from the beginning. And I think the Dream felt it also.
0: Kareem, let's stick with the Fever real quick. And you mentioned that they needed this one because of everything that you rolled out, everything that's been going on with Stephanie White, the coach, and Caitlin. Are they right? Is this what got them right? Or is there still like, hey, we better keep our eyeballs on them to see what's going on there in Indiana?
5: Well, it's still one step. Caitlin even said that post-game. She said, you know, this doesn't right all the wrongs, and we still have a long way to go, but it's a step in the right direction. I mean, they're still the top-scoring team in the league, but it's about stops for them. That's the biggest question. They've got to be able to stop teams, and they just hadn't so far. And so this is a good offensive team in the Dream with a lot of firepower. So if you can come in and hold them down and kind of get back to your defensive principles and the way they want to play on that side of the ball, that gives you kind of a foundation or at least a platform to start stepping forward and saying, hey, here's an example of what we did right and how we need to play and the type of energy we need to come out and how we need to be connected on the back end and help each other and all that kind of stuff. And so it wasn't perfect, but this is definitely a step in the right direction and something you can build on. But still, you know, we're 9 games into the season, so there's a long way that they have to go and plenty of time to get to playing the full, I would say, well-rounded ball that they would like to play as opposed to being so reliant on outscoring other teams.
6: He's Kareem Copeland, ESPN WNBA reporter. I'm Emmett Golden alongside Q Myers. It's game night on ESPN Radio. It felt to me, and let me know if I'm right, wrong, or whatever, it felt to me that the rivalry between Caitlin Clark and Angel Reese has died down a little bit. Is that accurate? And if so, why do you think it's kind of died down from the popularity that it was when they first came in the league?
5: Well, I would say it's a couple things. First off, the rivalry really was a little bit more of a thing from the outside between the two of them. It's not like they, you know, specifically guard each other. Sure, there were, you know, a couple of the meetings in college and you know, they're just two of the biggest names in the game. And so whenever they kind of go against each other, that's always kind of the headline. But I don't think from the two of them, they were ever like, hey, we're exact rivals. And, you know, hey, I'm hyped to go up against Angel tonight. And I'm hyped to go up against Caitlin tonight. That was never really the overwhelming feel from the two of them. And so now that we're into third season for both of them, and everybody's kind of used to it, and Angel's on a whole new team, and there's just so much other things going on between those two. Caitlin coming back off that season last year where she missed most of the year because of injuries. I think that there was just other stuff that really was being talked about, to be honest. There wasn't a whole lot of chatter in the building and around the two teams that was focused on Angel and focused on Caitlin and those two. It was both teams had their own stuff going on that they needed to get right and needed to kind of concentrate on. So I think, you know, people want to see those two, obviously, but it's not that same juice that it had, especially, you know, back coming off of that Final Four game back in the day where, you know, you kind of had that level of game where everybody was kind of watching and she did the point to her finger thing and all that kind of stuff. You know, at this point, they're pros, you know, both trying to chase a championship and both trying to get their teams right. So I think that has died down a little bit and people are more focused on them as individuals as opposed to trying to pair the two together. And you know, they've even been teammates on Team USA at these training camps. So there's just not, those two don't feed into the animosity. So it really kind of comes from the outside more than it comes from, than it ever came from those two.
0: Kareem Copeland, ESPN WNBA reporters with us here on Game Night on ESPN Radio on the all-new ESPN app. I know that it's only 9 games into the season. I realize the Dream are 6-3, and Angel Reese is on this team, and this is all new for her. She's still trying to gel with this team. But are they someone that you better watch out for? Because once they figure it out, they're going to be another one of those big-time players in the WNBA?
5: Oh, absolutely. I mean, they are. These are two teams both with championship aspirations. There's no question about it. That's what they're going to be judged for at the end of the year. And the way the Dream are playing and the way kind of Angel has added to this team has really kind of, they were a good defensive team last year, but I think it kicks it up a little bit just from, number one, her rebounding efforts. They're really long as a group, and they cover the gaps really well. And so it's you've got to move the ball quickly around and try to space them out, because when they can pack the paint, it's really hard. And she's really kind of in the middle of it and has really kind of taken on that energy of wanting to be a good defender. And she's her entire career, I've known Angel since she was a freshman at Maryland. She's a person that wants to win games. There's so many things that she's also interested in and that comes around, that kind of swirls around her, that's outside of basketball. But she's always been about winning. And so now she's kind of in a program. I was talking to her earlier today at Shoot Around, and you could almost feel a different vibe about her being in a winning environment, being around other teammates and being in a program where you know you're going to win. And that's the bottom line. And I think by the time things ended in Chicago, she just didn't feel that way. And that's kind of what led to her leaving, was her being critical of the team not being able to win and maybe not having enough pieces to be able to win. And so now you can see her in a program where, that number one, they've already been winning. Mm-hmm. And number two, that's the primary goal, and there's no question about it. And you know that you've got the horses to do so. I think she's just in a better place kind of mentally, and you don't feel some of that, you know, that weight on her shoulders that she did before. She can kind of go out and play and be a valuable piece to the team without having to be the person to carry it every single night and draw the criticisms that comes with that when they don't win and everybody turns and looks at you and Angel and says, Angel, well, you're the number one, you're supposed to be leading here. But she's got other pieces around her now and other veterans around her now, and you can tell that it's just a different vibe with her.
0: Well, the Dream took the L tonight, but they're 6-3 on the season. They lose to the Fever 83-71. Angel has 11 points and 10 rebounds and is the fastest player in Dream history to reach 100 points and 100 rebounds in a season. She's at 114 points and 100 rebounds through 9 games. Kareem, fantastic stuff. Great breakdowns. Thanks so much for giving us some time this evening here on Game Night.
5: Anytime. Appreciate y'all having me.
0: Absolutely. Great stuff. Kareem Copeland right there, ESPN WNBA reporter. And the Dream are a team that you got to watch out for. Again, I mean, they were winning last year, but you knew that they needed still a piece or two. They get Angel Reese, and I feel like as soon as they really gel and start to get on the same page, they're going to be such a tough out, and they're already a tough out as they're sitting there at a 6-3 overall record after losing to the Fever. He's Emmett Golden. I'm Q Myers. Coming up next, the Stanley Cup Final. It is all even at one after two games. It's next on ESPN Radio on the all-new ESPN app.
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8: As a young boy growing up, life wasn't easy for Jim Carrey. His father lost his job, and all four of the Carrey children had to take jobs as janitors at a factory. Jim dropped out of high school, but he loved being in the limelight and doing comedy routines. His father supplied him with material, and his mother made him a yellow polyester suit. He made his debut at a club called Yuck Yuck in Toronto and was literally booed off the stage. But he continued to believe in himself, and he wouldn't quit. When he was 19, virtually unknown, sitting in an AG Toyota in Hollywood, he wrote in his own journal, "I am one of the top 5 actors. I have the best scripts in town offered to me." Then he wrote himself a $10 million check for acting services rendered. He postdated the check by 15 years. In those 15 ensuing years, he didn't quit, and he did work hard. In 1995, 15 years later, he was offered a $20 million contract for doing the movie The Cable Guy. That check for $10 million that he'd made out to himself 15 years earlier turned out to be too small. Everyone will have struggles and defeats and disappointments. The question is, when no one else believes in you, can you continue to believe in yourself? That's something to think about. I'm Bob Long with St. Luke's Methodist Church.
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0: This is sent in. Ehlers goes diagonal for Aho. They'll go back and forth with it. Aho along the right wing boards. Back up top. It's Gostisbehere. Sent across. Yeah. Game over! Seth Jarvis wins it in overtime!
1: Obviously, that's the final call right there. Heard on 99.9 The Fan. The Carolina Hurricanes with the 4-3 victory. It took overtime, but they got it done, and now it is all knotted up at one. Stanley Cup Finals. 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He's Emmett Golden. I'm Q Myers. Don't forget, this was SportsCenter, a new interview podcast for Rich Eisen featuring SportsCenter legends, premieres this Friday, June 5th, on Disney+, The Rich Eisen Show YouTube channel, and all podcast platforms. This was SportsCenter is presented by Gusto, and really good game, right? Mm-hmm. Stanley Cup Finals, game number two. We expect the series to be a thriller. You know, game one was exciting. The Golden Knights came out with a 5-4 victory. This one was exciting. Carolina comes away with a 4-3 victory. But what impressed me about this one is Carolina was being blanked at first, right? They were down 2-0. Then they come back in the third period and get three. Boom, boom, boom. And it took, you know, it took the Golden Knights to get their goalie off the ice, right? Right. Have an empty net to even get their third goal and enforce overtime, and then Carolina gets it done. But to have that sense of urgency and be down like Carolina was and be able to come back in the third period was pretty impressive.
2: It was. And then I was just impressed that the Golden Knights were able to get that goal to tie it with right about a minute left in the game. As you said, they pulled their goalie. So I said, okay, all right, they've kind of dealt with the blitz, right, from Carolina. And then they got an OT, and the Golden Knights committed a silly penalty. They trip a guy.
1: Yeah.
2: And, man, it wasn't 10 seconds, you know, into that power play that it was game over. So, and everybody knows this. I know Tortorella understands that you just can't give them power plays.
1: No.
2: They're so explosive that you do not want to be on the ice a man down against that team.
1: No, you don't. They had four power play opportunities. They scored on two of them. And this is really, in my opinion, the difference in the game. The Golden Knights also had four power play opportunities. They scored on none of them.
2: Right. Yeah.
1: Carolina is so good at killing the power play. They are so good at that. Mm-hmm. I don't know the exact number, but it ain't many that have been converted in this postseason run for Carolina. They are just so good at that, and Seth Jarvis comes up with the game winner in overtime, and after the game, he caught up with Emily Kaplan.
3: Power play at the end of overtime there. Take me through the sequence from your perspective.
4: Our power play found our groove tonight. It started with Jordan in the third, and then there, I mean, just making the right plays, playing smart and being aggressive, and it worked out.
3: That third period, that sequence, their overturned goal, Jordan scores, they tie it. What was it like to play in all that?
4: It was a lot. We did a great job controlling our emotions. I think we never got too high, never got too low. Just kept responding, and that's what I love about this group is we always bounce back.
3: For you personally, how are you feeling about this series entering this?
4: I'm coming. Yeah, that was great. That was a step in the right direction, and now we got to keep it going into Vegas.
3: This group, like, why don't they get too high? Why don't they get too low?
4: Sorry?
3: This group, why don't you guys get too high? Why don't you get too low?
4: We have the best leaders in the world. It starts with our coach, bleeds down to our captains. They keep us humble, they keep us composed, and we follow their lead.
3: Well, tell me about your coach. You're down 2-0 heading into the third period. He addresses the team. What does he say?
4: It was all positive. It was sticking with our game, knowing it'll come, and Sankey did a great job getting it going, and Jenks with a great shot, and we just carried it on from there.
3: Best part of scoring that goal?
4: Winning that game in front of these fans.
3: What did it sound like?
4: That was the best feeling in the world.
2: Yeah, and it looked like it. And he talked about not only was their power play great, their PK, too, their penalty kill was awesome as well. 92.9% they entered the night, which would be the third highest rate in a single postseason with 50 times shorthanded since it was first tracked back in 77-78. So, listen, if you score on the penalty and you kill off the penalty, you will not get beat many nights.
1: No, and that's what they're really skilled at. And that's why whenever there was a power play opportunity for the Golden Knights, I kept saying you have to capitalize, but they didn't. And when they didn't, I wasn't surprised. And I wasn't surprised because Carolina's been so good at killing it. So that's going to be one of those big keys, especially now that the series is knotted up at one. That's going to be, as far as I'm concerned, that's going to be the point of emphasis. That's where my attention will be. All right, who is capitalizing in the power play and who isn't? Tonight it was Carolina. Four opportunities, two times they came through. That's 50% for you guys who aren't mathematicians, including myself. And the Vegas Golden Knights, four opportunities, zero. That's 0% for you other mathematicians who aren't out there.
2: I think I can handle that. I think I can handle that.
1: It took me a second.
2: Yeah, right. I think I can handle that math. But, yeah, man, and you know what? Look, Carolina had to have it. You can't lose the first two games at home on your ice. You know, you just cannot do that. So they had to have it. And even though, and you said it, you know, Golden Knights were up 2-0 in the third. And it's like, hey, don't feel good yet. And next thing you know, boom, boom, boom, VGK was down and, you know, came back to tie it. Overtime hockey, free hockey, we all love it. It was a great game.
1: You mentioned how important it was for the Hurricanes to win this game, too. You can't go back to Vegas down two games in the series and have the Golden Knights have all that momentum. TJ Oshie, ESPN NHL analyst, was on with SVP and talked about the importance as well.
5: It's very difficult. You know going in that you have to win four games. It's going to be extremely hard. If you're down 2-0, that feels like you got to win six games, right? Mm-hmm. And so they absolutely needed this win. I will say I thought Vegas was the better team for most of the first 60 minutes, but Carolina found ways to score goals. And if I'm in that locker room right now and I'm cheering, I'm celebrating the win, I'm going to Logan Stankoven and I'm saying thank you for getting us back in this game, because that was all effort for him on Carolina's first goal.
2: Yeah, yeah, and it was kind of as simple as that. But here we go. Now it's time. 1-1. Golden Knights head back to Vegas. You know that place. T-Mobile will be on fire. And, you know, I got a feeling this will not be a short series. You know, I even would be surprised if it went six. I feel like this is going to go seven games.
1: Well, again, I mean, Carolina's only lost two games all postseason.
2: Yeah.
1: I mean, you know what I mean?
2: Right.
1: Not in a series, in the postseason.
2: Right.
1: Like, I mean, as much as we look at the New York Knicks and think, man, they're on a run, man, they're just going through everybody. Carolina was blowing everybody out. Carolina was making slight work of everyone. They literally have lost two games in the postseason. And the first game in the Stanley Cup Finals was the second game.
2: Yeah.
1: It took them to the finals to lose their second game. That's how good they are.
2: Yeah, they've been great, you know, and I you got to feel like they're the favorites, but
1: easy man. Now. See, you ain't got to go that far, man.
2: Come on. But big butt and a smile.
1: Come on,
2: all right?
1: Man. You ain't got to throw that F word out there and start saying
2: the
1: favorite,
2: most
1: man. Come on.
2: Ruthless team in the NHL. So you don't take them lightly either.
1: No, not at all. We've got more Game Night coming up next here on ESPN Radio on the all-new ESPN app.
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1: It took overtime to get decided in Stanley Cup Final, game number 2. I'm Q Myers. The Carolina Hurricanes came away with a 4-3 victory. In overtime, they scored 3 goals in the third period. The Golden Knights found a way to knot it up at 3, still in the third period. But then overtime didn't take too long for the Hurricanes when they had a power play to score. So they win 4-3. Series is knotted up at 1. Game 3 comes up Saturday. Puck drop at 8 p.m. Eastern time. Also in the NHL, Red Wings captain Dylan Larkin has requested a trade from Detroit. Sources told ESPN on Thursday, Larkin has a full no-trade clause in his contract through next season, meaning he'll have control over his destination. Sources told ESPN that issues between Larkin and the Detroit management have been brewing for a while now, dating back to at least the contract negotiations that happened in 2023, not to mention the Red Wings' playoff drought has extended to 10 seasons. In the NFL, the Packers extend another wide receiver. First it was Jaden Reed, now it's Christian Watson. Within a matter of weeks, the Packers have extended their top two receivers on long-term contracts. Watson on Thursday agreed to a 4-year, $110.5 million extension that includes $31 million signing bonus. Sources told ESPN's Adam Schefter. This came after Reed signed a 3-year, $50.25 million extension on April 24th. For more scores and analysis, check out ESPN.com and the all-new ESPN app. Coming up, we turn our attention back to the NBA Finals and game number 2 that comes up between the Spurs and the Knicks. That's on game night with Emmett Golden and me on Q Myers here on ESPN Radio on the all-new ESPN app.
19: 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So how will Wemby and the Spurs respond in game 2? It's Unsportsmanlike, 6 a.m. Eastern, right here on ESPN Radio, ESPN2, and ESPNU.

0: league. They want to make a play. They want to help their team out, obviously, but they just don't have the juice to get down low and bang. And this goes back to giving Karl-Anthony Towns some credit, because he put his body on Wemby and made Wemby really work hard. And so that wore him down as well. And you can just see the fatigue kicking in.
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0: Alongside Evan Golden, I am Q Myers. 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Emmett, we talk about Game 1. We talk about the 30 points that Jalen Brunson had, all the clutch shots he hit down the stretch to help the Knicks get that win. You pointed out, and many others have, that the big cat, Karl-Anthony Towns, who a lot of times does not get credit for the success of the team, was really a big driving force in why the Knicks were able to be successful and find a way to win game number one.
2: He was the MVP of game one, in my opinion. He was, you know, not only did he have, you know, 18 and 12, four assists as well. It was the defense that he played on Wemby. And even when he was defending Wemby, or even when he was on offense, he was going at Wemby. He was making Wemby exert energy. He was being physical with him. And I didn't think he'd be able to blow past Wemby, and he did. You know, a couple of times. Now, obviously, the length may still, you know, Wembanyama is still involved in the play defensively, but he really, really just went after Victor. I also believe made him a jump shooter, because Victor was like, I'm tired of this physicality. I hit a three earlier. Let me just try to get, you know, get my bread from out here, so to speak. So I just was super impressed with Cat. He was physical. And you know what? If he keeps playing like that, this might not be a long series.
0: I don't know how long the series is going to go. I'd be lying to you if I did, but I do know that the Big Cat had 18 points in 34 minutes and, you know, really played a good game. He did have four personal fouls, picked up a couple tic-tac ones towards the end of the game. But, man, he came out in the game with a lot of aggressiveness. He came out with, I'm going to put my body on Wemby and see if he can handle it. Wemby did not. I don't think he handled it very well at all. And Karl-Anthony Towns just gained more and more confidence. You could see it, and you said it. He was blown by Wemby. He would get him out and then just blow by him. Yes, Wemby can catch up because of his length, but I'll take that opportunity, especially you can get a guy on your hip. You can draw a foul on him, maybe get some and-one opportunities, and you saw that multiple times with Karl-Anthony Towns. So you definitely got to give him a lot of props for helping the Knicks steal game one in San Antonio. Of course, game two is coming up Friday, 7:30 p.m. Eastern. Broadcast starts on ESPN Radio. Speaking of ESPN Radio, the big cat, Karl-Anthony Towns, caught up with R. George Sedano and P.J. Carlissimo.
3: We're here with Karl-Anthony Towns after a game one victory for the Knicks in the NBA Finals. Now that you've had a chance to look back at game one, I know every team is always looking at getting better. So how do you guys get better even from that game one performance?
4: I think we can start off by shooting better for sure. And we just got to be even better, more execution, better discipline, better game plan approach. So there's a lot of things we could do better. But the grit, the resiliency of this team found a way to get it done.
5: I know you're supposed to be humble after a game, and it's nice what you're saying. I thought, honestly, it might have been one of the best games I've seen you play. It was your 10th double-double, the rebounds. You had four offensive rebounds. You had four assists, the block, the way you attacked the basket all night. You, to me, play with more aggressiveness, more determination than I think I've ever seen you play. Am I overrating that performance?
4: I just did whatever was needed to win. Honestly, I've always talked about impact and winning, and my job is to come in every single day and impact winning at the highest level. I'm just happy I was able to do that for our team last game.
5: You guys had 50 paint points. That's become kind of your calling card recently. You were a huge part of that. I thought the team attacked the basket, not just Wemby, not just Luke, just the basket the entire night, right from the beginning. Was that a point of emphasis, or that just evolved during the game?
4: I mean, we just always got to play our game, you know, and do what we do and adjust to what the defense is presenting to us. So I thought we did a great job of just being aggressive. Even when the shots weren't falling, we stayed confident. We stayed together, and we continued to just find ways to put points on the board.
3: You played Wemby incredibly well.

0: on both sides of the ball and on both ends of the court. What went into that success for you?
1: Being confident in my ability and, you know, just doing whatever it takes to win. Just like I always say, impact winning. So when you're playing a green player like Wemby, a player that's going to be a once-in-a-lifetime player for this league to see, you know, like I said yesterday, you just want to make it difficult and present your talent as well.
2: What was the leading up to it, all the hoopla, playing in your first game in the finals and you having to deal with the rust-rest debate? What was it like leading up to the game, and what was it like actually getting to play in your first finals game?
1: I mean, I was, like I said, the word grateful has always been the word for me for this opportunity, for this run, just being able to be in this position with my teammates, with the city behind us the way they are. I'm just grateful. I'm honored. You know, I grew up in the area just to see all the Knicks fans really coming together as one. It's special to see generations of Knicks fans, people who were watching in the 90s, and also now the new generation of Knicks fans coming together is pretty cool to bring a city together. And for us, we already had one series where we saw how 9 days, 8 days of rest goes for us. So we understood that, you know, rust could be a problem. But like I said yesterday, our defense showed up when our offense was catching up. And in game one against Cleveland, our defense didn't show up, nor did our offense catch up until real late. And we had to make a miraculous comeback. So our defense kept us in the game, gave us a chance to have our, you know, our offense catch up. And when it did, we found a way to get the job done.
2: What's the biggest difference in your team since game three in Atlanta?
1: I think we're doing a great job of finding, you know, each other in easier spots and making the job easier for everyone. For me, just being the hub, just really making sure I put people in places where they can succeed and excel, and taking a lot of pressure off JB. So it's been very beneficial for us. It's done us pretty well. And, you know, we got to continue to build off of that.
0: You know, you, Jalen, you guys are the focal point, right? Particularly offensively. But there's so many guys to contribute to this roster and to winning. One guy I want to highlight, you know, because we get a lot of casual fans start watching the finals, right? People maybe haven't watched you guys all year necessarily. Josh Hart and his impact. Yeah. How would you best describe that?
1: I don't know. I feel like it's kind of like Dennis Rodman-like, you know, someone who really doesn't score the ball a lot, but affects the game so much with their energy, their effort, their tenacity. His rebounding is up there with the elite of the elite. His ability to playmake as well is very talented as well. So his ability to playmake, run the floor, dribble the ball, pass the ball well. And then on the flip side, too, that a lot of times doesn't get a lot of credit is his ability to shoot the three. He still was a 40% three-point shooter last year for us, and this year he shot the ball well again. So he showed in Cleveland when the one game when we needed him to be very conscious in his shooting effort, he shot and he almost had 30 points. So Josh is such a unique player, and he really adapts to what the team needs. And when he's playing, you know, the Josh Hart game, it's you know, in a way, he's the dog of dogs in the NBA.
3: Yeah, and it's just a reflection of this team, how everybody seems to step up and play their part when needed, you know.
0: Yeah.
3: And there was a moment in game one where Cat was the guy standing up in the middle of the huddle and saying, listen, keep defending. Our offense will come. We've been through this before, but we're defending. And as long as we keep doing that, we'll be all right. And it was a great message, and it was accurate. You know, and I love seeing him reminding his team how important it is to defend. We all get caught up in how many points did a team score? How many points did a player score? You know, in the old cliche, defense wins championships. I understand how that could be corny. But listen, if you stop the other team from scoring, you have a great chance of winning. And the Knicks have played some really good defense throughout the playoffs. And in game one, holding the Spurs to 95 points. Under 100, that's big.
4: Yeah, it was big. And Karl Anthony Towns was not just talking about defense. He was playing defense, forcing Wemby to turn it over four times and limited him to 2 of 12 shooting, according to ESPN tracking. Right? And how many people say that about, oh, yeah, I was defending Wemby, and that's what happened. I forced four turnovers, and he shot 2 of 12.
3: Mm-hmm.
4: When does that happen?
3: Right, exactly. I bet they hope it happens again, you know, in game two. And we've been asking, how do you defend Wemby? You know, how you can't stop him. How do you contain him? And, you know, I don't know if this could be recreated. I do think some of Wemby's issues were on Wemby, but I also believe Karl Anthony Towns played a big role in the struggles that Victor had.
4: Yeah, he did, and he's going to have to do it again, and it's going to be up to Victor and the Spurs to try to adjust. It's a game of adjustments, right? And how can you, you know, make the ultimate chess move? How can you counter what they're doing? And so, you know, this is when the coaches are going to have to, you know, put their thinking caps on and understand what kind of moves are coming. But Wemby and the Spurs got to figure some things out. And again, Karl-Anthony Towns and the Knicks have to continue to play that defense. I expect their offense. I expect their shooting to be a lot better than it was in game one, which is a scary thought. If they stick to the script and play defense, like that's the thing about defense, right? It doesn't require, you know, it doesn't. Your defense doesn't have to drop. You know what I mean? Like it doesn't have to, right? I mean,
3: right.
4: You have to make shots. Defense, all you got to do is try.
3: It's effort. Yeah, right, defense is 100% effort. And
4: right.
3: There's one thing that literally every human being has the ability to do, regardless of how athletic they are or how gifted they are, is try.
4: Right.
3: Everybody can try. Everybody can go as hard as they possibly can go at what level, whatever level that is. And when you get on the pro level, that's pretty good if
4: right.
3: you put the effort behind it. And that's what we saw from New York. Now, they have to keep on doing it because I'm not so sure that the Spurs are going to shoot 36%.
4: No, I don't think they will either. And I'm sure Wemby's going to figure things out and play a lot better than he did in game one. But so far, so good if you're the New York Knicks and their fans, as they're up 1-0 with game two coming up Friday, 7:30 p.m. Eastern time. Broadcast begins on ESPN Radio. He's Emmett Golden. I'm Q Myers. It's game night here on ESPN Radio. 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
17: 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Digs in. Shot up. And good! Brunson, big bucket!

0: all that and then some, and he's also up 1-0 in the NBA Finals as the Knicks got the victory in Game 1. 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Emmett, dude is so clutch.
1: Yeah.
0: He's so fun to watch. And I say this, and I don't try to... I try to make it sound and make as much sense as possible. Brunson is a guy that your average guy could root for. And the reason why I say that is because your average guy could look at him and say, hey, man, I look kind of like him.
1: Right.
0: I don't look like LeBron. I sure as hell don't look like Wimby.
1: Right, right.
0: I look more like him. Now, obviously, none of us play like him, right? You can look like someone all you want, and we don't play nothing like that, dude. He can, in his sleep, outshoot all of us, and then some. Mm-hmm. Even you, the original stretch four in your mind. But with that being said... Guys like that, it's relatable and easier to root for because it's like, oh, man, it just kind of looks like my homeboy that, you know, made it and was always a hooper, and now he's in the league and he's got a chance to win a title.
1: Yeah, the players that play below the rim, those are the most relatable players.
0: Mm-hmm.
1: Listen, people, there are people who could dunk in the world that aren't in the NBA, but not the majority of people, you know. So I think, because I think it's one of the reasons Steph has always been so relatable.
0: Yep.
1: Because of shooting, and he plays kind of below the rim, and it's something that people can relate to. And Jalen is that. Jalen also has an underdog feel to him for whatever reason. You know, you always hear a small guard can't be the best player on the team and win a championship. You hear that all the time. Well, it's 6'2 right now. Jalen Brunson is playing 7'2. You know, the way he's coming in, especially, this is something I really respect about a lot of athletes. When you struggle throughout a game, can you put the missed shots behind you? Can you put the turnovers behind you? Can you put the refs not calling fouls behind you and focus on the task at hand and finish? And that's exactly what he did on Monday night, because he really kind of struggled, you know.
0: Yeah, he did.
1: Wednesday.
0: I mean, he didn't kind of struggle. He struggled.
1: Yeah, yeah, I'm sorry, Wednesday. All my days are blending together. It was just last night. Yeah, I said Monday. It was actually just last night. But, yeah, he put it behind him, and that takes some mental toughness to be able to do that, and he did. And I think he deserves all the love that he's been getting lately.
0: Well, and that's the thing about it. That's what makes special players special. They're able to – not worry about it. Have a short memory. Yeah, I missed that bucket, but I'm not going to panic. I'm not going to press. I'm not going to try to get outside of myself and do something that is not like me. I'm just going to go. And look, this is a guy that was banged up. He had a knee injury early in the game. Also suffered an ankle injury. Apparently, he had some fans that he was dealing with, giving him the business as well. That's a side note. But, I mean, he just is able to have that tunnel vision and realize, look, it's go time. It's winning time. I've got to get it done. And again, he's a pleasure to watch. I'm not a Knicks fan, but I can enjoy his style of play. I can enjoy what he does and the way that he leads that team. And even when they signed him as a free agent, I thought, okay, that's cute. That's nice. What else are you going to do, right? Who else is going to be, you know, your guy? And, of course, they've made moves, but he's the alpha. And I don't think any of us thought he was going to be that alpha. The only one that probably believed it was him. And now he's
1: his
0: in
1: dad,
0: that position.
1: You know, his dad believed it.
0: I mean, look, his daddy's supposed to believe it.
1: Right.
0: You know what I mean?
1: Right. Yeah.
0: So, you know, that's just kind of how it is. But, yeah, I mean, his dad obviously believed in him, and the team did as well who signed him. But, man, they got him for a bargain deal.
1: Mm-hmm.
0: You know, the Mavericks, they're probably kicking themselves because they let him go, right? I mean, it's just there's a lot to go into that. And, oh, by the way, he was drafted in the second round.
1: Right, right. Yeah, so let that just – for all the teams that are like, man, I need a lottery pick. I get it helps. But you know what else helps? Having a great scouting department.
0: Right.
1: You know, like doing your homework on guys that might not be the top four players in college basketball. Look a little deeper, because some of the best players in the Joker, second round player, right? He's pretty good. and listen, I respect the way that he plays. I love, again, I love athletes that can overcome adversity. I'm a Cavaliers fan. And they destroyed
0: you wouldn't
1: Cavs.
0: Think. You wouldn't know that.
1: I know no, you wouldn't
0: nobody,
1: know that.
0: No, there's no evidence of you being a Clevelander.
1: I know. Nobody would know. I know why you know. That's why I have to tell everybody all the time, every chance that I get. But I'm actually rooting for the Knicks because I respect the way they play. You know, yeah. I respect the guys and the toughness and the grit that they have. And, again, he is the guy that you think of first. But even with all that said, they don't win that game without Shamet. They don't win that game without Karl Anthony Towns. They don't win it with Josh Hart. This is a lot of times, and I get it, the stars are the stars. But a lot of times we go, oh, the star is the reason why the team is so good. I've never seen an athlete win a championship by himself unless he was playing an individual sport.
0: Well, you know, yeah. That's definitely Jalen Brunson's mentality. He's not an individual. It's a team thing, and that's what they're doing. That's why they have a team victory in game one over the San Antonio Spurs. But Jalen also caught up with Malika Andrews following the game, and she asked him the most important question that any of us could think of.
2: Jalen, any text message from our mutual favorite, Mariska Hargitay, after last night?
3: Yes.
2: What'd she say?
3: I don't remember, but it was just more like a good job. Congratulations, but definitely got one of those. Yesterday was cool, and obviously we needed it, but we got to move on quickly.
0: He got a text message from Olivia Benson. Law and Order SVU. Good job.
1: Okay, I'm sitting here like, who? But that's, all right, now I know who you
0: are. Yeah, that's why I'm clapping.
1: Yeah.
0: You know you're a hero when Benson sends you a text message.
1: Yeah, and that's like the only TV you watch.
0: So
1: you
0: that's watch all I need, that, Emmett. That's right? All I need.
1: You watch sports and Law and Order SVU.
0: Yes, that's all I need. Sports and Law and Order SVU. But how cool is that?
1: That's awesome,
0: You know you're the man awesome. There in New York when Olivia Benson, Captain Benson, is sending you a text talking about great job.
4: Yeah, man. That's great.
0: Now, see, that was unnecessary.
1: Yeah, exactly. that is awesome. It's something cool when you're a fan of someone and you get a chance to interact with them. Even if you're a celebrity, it's always cool.
0: No, that was really cool, and Jalen Brunson deserves all the flowers. But his job's not finished. Game number two. Let's look ahead to that. We'll do it next here on Game Night on ESPN Radio and the all-new ESPN app.
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8: 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But he continued to believe in himself, and he wouldn't quit. 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
0: From Las Vegas, Major League Baseball. More importantly, Yankees related, outfielder Aaron Judge has been diagnosed with a stress fracture of the first rib on his right side and is expected to return this season. The team did announce that Thursday night. The three-time American League MVP missed three straight games as he underwent various tests this week to pinpoint the reason for discomfort that had hampered him for an extended period. The Yankees said he'll be re-imaged in approximately 4 to 6 weeks to determine his level of healing and the next step. The Yankees have 100 games left in the season, and again, they expect him to return at some point this season. In the NFL, first it was Jaden Reed, now it's Christian Watson. Within a matter of weeks, the Packers have extended their top two receivers on long-term contracts. Watson on Thursday agreed to a four-year, $110.5 million extension that included a $31 million signing bonus, sources told ESPN's Adam Schefter. For more scores and analysis, check out ESPN.com and the all-new ESPN app. Coming up, more Game Night with Emmett Golden and me, Hugh Myers, here on ESPN Radio.
13: Coming up on the Friday edition of Unsportsmanlike with Evan Cohen, Chris Canty, and me, Michelle Smallman. Wemby and the Spurs threw away Game 1 at home against the Knicks. I'll tell you if what I saw from them concerns me going into Game 2. 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
14: 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The Knicks land the first haymaker and take Game 1. 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
15: A little reminiscent of Game 1 in Cleveland. Our offense wasn't working. The difference between the Cleveland Game 1 and this Game 1, our defense showed up, so it saved us tonight.
16: It's a good win. We felt we didn't play well. I'm sure San Antonio felt that they didn't play well. We have to keep taking it one game at a time and stay present and see what happens.

0: begins at 7:30 p.m. Eastern time on Friday. And Emmett, game two is all that matters.
1: Yeah.
0: If you're the San Antonio Spurs, game two is all that matters. The series doesn't start until the road team wins a game. Well, series is on because the road team won game one. The Knicks come away with the victory, and now the San Antonio Spurs desperately have to find a way to make sure that they even this series up. The good thing for San Antonio, every time they face adversity, no matter who it is they're playing, whether it's the Timberwolves, OKC, or now they're in this position against the Knicks, they found ways to bounce back. They're going to have to do the same thing in game number two. Wemby's going to have to play stronger. He's going to have to, in my opinion, come out and set the tone, not settle for jumpers, not settle for getting the ball at the top of the key and dancing. You know, can I have this dance? No. Right? No, there ain't no time for dancing. Right? Yeah, we got to get going. We got to get on our horse. You want to dance? Wait for the next man. Right? This is a one-train party, man. I'm smoking on out of here. That's what he's got to be. He's got to set the tone. There ain't no time to dance.
1: He needs to take care of the ball as well. He had six turnovers. I think that's one thing that hasn't really been discussed a lot. We talked about how inefficient he was, 26 points on 21 shots. I mean, that six turnovers is tough as well. So he needs to protect the ball and really don't fall in love with the three. We know you got it.
0: Right.
1: Wemby, we know you got it. You can hit a three. It's one of the things that kind of makes him a unicorn, the way he's able to shoot at that size. But don't fall in love with it. Get your money at the rim. Get to the line. And then inside out, right? I don't know about you, but every basketball coach I ever had said when you walk on the court, the first shot should not be a three. Go lay it up on each side, you know, and then take a step back. And I think if Wemby focuses on the paint and dominating the paint, that outside will open up and the three-pointers will drop. If he comes out and tries to do an impression of Steph Curry, then I think it could be a long night for the Spurs again.
0: Yeah, well, that's the thing. And Spurs head coach Mitch Johnson said that they need to play inside out as opposed to outside in. And that's what they did. And look, this is also going to be – this is. I mean, we talk about the Spurs being young. And they have been able to bounce back through adversity throughout the course of the playoffs. But this is the finals, so they're going to have to take another step. They're going to have to take another step in that learning. That goes for Coach, too. Right? He's still young at this. He, at some point, has got to get the young guards and say, hey, I don't need you to get the rock to Wemby at the top of the key. I don't need you to do that. I need you to orchestrate and get him down low where he could be a lot more effective. Yes, Big Cat's down there. He's big. He's strong. Get it? Yes. But if Wemby's down there, down low, anywhere near the rim, he's going to be that much more effective. Then he can kick it out. And then other opportunities could come from that. But he's got to live in the paint, man. He can't live behind the three-point line. And like I said, his teammates have to get him the ball in a position where he can go. And watching this game one, too many times it looked like someone would get him the rock, whether it was Castle or Fox or Harper. Someone would get him the rock, and then they'd stop and watch.
1: Yeah.
0: We can't have no watching. You can't. It's not a watch party, right? You got to go play.
1: Yeah, that's one of the dangerous things about having a great player is, you know, the players are fans of the game too. You know, so sometimes they're like, hey, I want to see what he's going to do. But you're right. You need to move and be ready to go. One of the other things I think we need to see from San Antonio is De'Aaron Fox played 38 minutes. Dylan Harper played 28. I think those need to be flipped.
0: Yeah, agreed. You know,
1: I think those need to be flipped.
0: Yeah, and De'Aaron Fox didn't have a very good night, and he's a really good player. He's really quick, but he's still hampered with that ankle injury. You could tell that he's not 100%, so he doesn't quite have the get-up-and-go that he normally does. Still a really good player, still a vet, but I agree with you. Those numbers and that time that Harper's on the court needs to be increased, and De'Aaron Fox probably needs to be decreased just a bit. But speaking of De'Aaron Fox, he talked about the mindset, where the Spurs need to improve as they go into game two.
2: We were up one with, I think, 3 minutes left, and we weren't able to score at the end of the game, and obviously ended up losing that game by 10. So throughout the course of the game, you know, we were in the game, and we gave ourselves chances to win. We went on runs. We got, you know, bigger leads. We just had to figure out a way to sustain it, and that's keeping them off the glass, not giving up second chance points. Last time we had the lead, we were up one, gave up an offensive rebound. JB hits a three, and then we didn't have a lead for the rest of the game. So those are kind of the nuances of, you know, how we have to play if we want to try to win this series.
1: Yeah, he makes some great points. I saw a clip a Josh Hart saying to Mitchell Robinson, man, I get the rebounds that break teams' backs and break their will. And I said, yes, sir. Yes, you do. You most certainly do. And it's weird because I feel like he's a forgotten guy for the other team. Like, they're focused on Cat and Brunson and Miles and OG, and then out of nowhere, Josh Hart comes flying, you know, from the perimeter inside to get a rebound. And a lot of times it's just demoralizing. So they do need to do a better job on the glass. From a Knicks standpoint, Brunson has to be more efficient. You know, he has to be more efficient. He has to take care of the basketball as well. He had four turnovers. I know they won, but he could play a lot better. Yeah. We keep focusing on the way he finished the game, which was awesome. But if he played better in the first half, this probably isn't a game at all, you know, in the second half, definitely in the fourth quarter. So I'd love to see that. And then I'd like to see Mikal Bridges get a little more involved offensively.
0: Yeah. No, I'll tell you, it looked like the Knicks, to me, this is just my point of view, just had the same issue that they had in game one against Cleveland. It's just that they had all that time off. Their shots weren't falling. They weren't in a rhythm. You know, I mean, how many times did you see an air ball? How many times did you see, you know, a ball fall short of, you know, just barely, you know, hitting the front of the iron? You know, it just seemed like that, the time off, and then also trying to adjust for Wemby coming and trying to block your shot, right? And a lot of times you saw, you know, guys like OG trying to have a little bit of extra touch on the ball, and that just wasn't their game. And at some point, they were able to turn over the Spurs and get running. That's the other key. That's the other key, too, is the running, right? Because they started the game, and there was a lot of boom, boom, boom, up and down the court, and it was at a helter-skelter rate, and there wasn't really any fouls being called, and that's going to tire out Wemby. That's advantage Knicks. If they get running, it's advantage Knicks. So the Spurs are going to have to find a way to not slow it down to a snail's pace, but they're going to have to play their game. And they're not going to be able to allow the Knicks to get out there running, because when the Knicks went on runs, you saw it was because they were turning the Spurs over and they were getting up out of there. You know the best way to make sure Wemby doesn't block you? Stay in front of him.
1: Right.
0: As far away as possible. And even then, sometimes he'll come back and catch you. But you got a better chance. Right. You got a better chance if you're out in front and you're running your tail off and he's trying to catch up, and you could tell he's winded. He clearly got winded in game one.
1: Yeah, he did. And the Knicks started the game, started the first quarter great. You know, they really started out hot. And then I think that first win, you know, we talk about when you get your second win, you're cool. I think they were like, hold on. This is the first time we actually got that heart rate pumping like this, and that's when you seen the Spurs, you know, come in and go on their run, because they were up 8, I believe, at the end of the first quarter. So I expect the Knicks to be a little more consistent in the first quarter. They should be now that rust has been knocked off. And the Spurs just need to maintain a certain level, because once they got to the second half, it dropped off a little bit. Now, I credit Mike Brown for a lot of that. You know, as they say, a coach wins you one, role players win you one, and your stars get you two. And, you know, I'm not so sure if this was the Mike Brown win or if this was the star Jalen Brunson win, because I look at the second half, the Spurs were a different team in the second half.
0: I'll tell you what, it could easily have been the Carl Anthony Towns win too, right?
1: Yeah, I mean, it's Shamit. Yeah, for sure.
0: Exactly.
1: Those big moments.
0: Those dudes played some big roles. We heard from De'Aaron Fox on, you know, kind of what they have to clean up going into game two. What is the mindset of the Knicks going into game two? Here's the big cat.
2: I mean, for me, I don't think of anything like that, the 1-1-2-0. I just think it's 0-0. And the next game is the most important game of the year. So just continue to stay in the present, not worry about what the future may look like, not worry about what we've done in the past, just cancel all that out and just worry about the present. Tomorrow we step on that court, should be the same determination, desperation, energy level, and physicality needed for game one win.
1: That's the right way to approach it. You know, you got to stay in the moment, because as soon as you're like, oh, we got it, you won't have it. You know, you will not have it. So the fact that they are locked in and just staying in the moment, man, is smart. And I've just been really impressed with the way not just the Knicks have played, but how they have approached the playoffs this year.
0: I really want to see how this, you know, series obviously plays out. I can't wait to see it come to an end. Obviously, they can play as many games as possible. You know, that'd be great for us. They go 7 games, fine. But I want to see, when it's all said and done, are the Spurs looking back at game one and saying that's where we blew it? You know, similar to what, and that's what I think the Cavaliers did. 100%. When they blew it in game one, it was over as far as I'm concerned.
1: Right, because at that point, it affected them, you know, and then you're playing game two, you're still trying to win game one, you know, and that is a recipe for disaster. And we saw that in that Eastern Conference Finals.
0: 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He's Emmett Golden. I'm Q Myers. 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

0: MA will show love to the ones that deserve it in a hot minute, but got a couple tweets I wanted to hit. Jasper hit us up talking about Josh Hart. He may be the best rebounding guard in the NBA. Amazing how he consistently manages to come up with rebounds and loose balls. The Spurs must keep track of where he is at all times, and in all caps, box out.
1: Yeah, and what I've learned about Josh Hart is whatever area you go, I will give Josh that. That's where he's going to hurt you. Mm-hmm. You know, I saw the Cavaliers, and I believe it was game two, say, you know what, we're just not going to guard Josh Hart. If Josh Hart beats us, we're okay with it. And he beat him, you know, because he dropped just about 30. So if you slip or sleep on any aspect of the game when it comes to Josh Hart, he's going to hurt you there.
0: The one thing about it is we talked about defense and that it's just effort. That's all rebounding is. That's all rebounding. The great rebounders will tell you it's all about effort. Yes, you have to understand trajectory of where the ball is coming off the rim. You have to be, you know what I mean? Yeah, I get all that.
1: Right.
0: But it's all want to. Just like everyone wants to score. Everyone wants a three-point. Everyone wants to jump out the gym and dunk. It's all about want to when it comes to rebounds. And Josh Hart wants to be a really good player and a really good teammate, so he's willing to do whatever it takes, even if it means only scoring 3 points, but getting 15 rebounds, stealing the ball 4 times, and coming up with 6 assists. That's a hell of a game right there. That's a hell of a stat line. And that's something – that's those hustle moments and that extra effort that a lot of times goes unrecognized. And then that one guy tweeted at us and just kind of wants to brag a little. So the fans that were verbally harassing Brunson, they're allowed to be there for game two. Keep playing that go New York, go New York, go. This is a magical run, and forget the
2: go haters. New York, go New York, go.
0: There it is. So there you go.
1: Go ahead, man.
0: Yeah.
1: Yeah.
0: I can't even be mad at that time. That one guy feeling really good about himself on social media, Jasper, with really good feedback as well. We definitely appreciate that here on Game Night on ESPN Radio, the all-new ESPN app, SiriusXM Channel 80, and tune in. We like to show love to the ones that deserve it, and we like to do it like this.
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4: Nothing can stop me. I'm all the way up.
0: All right, we'll start off in the Women's College World Series, Oklahoma City, game number 2. Texas has already got a 1-0 lead. They win this one. They're the champions, Texas Tech. They have a little something to say about it. Can they force a game 3? Here's the final call.
5: Texas does it! And they have the hookup for a second national championship in a row! Tegan Kavan strikes out 5 of the last 6 to end the run for Texas Tech and start the dynasty talk in Austin.
4: Nothing can stop me. I'm all the way up.
1: ESPN on the call. That's right. Back-to-back championships for the Texas Longhorns. Congratulations on the huge victory tonight.
0: Yeah, back-to-back champs. And my buddy Doug, he sent me a text, and all he said was, hook 'em. Didn't have to say nothing else. Just said hook 'em. And I already know what he meant by that. So congratulations to Texas. They are, like I said, back-to-back champs after winning 4-1 over Texas Tech, 2 straight games in the Women's College World Series Championship. Turn our attention to the Stanley Cup Finals, the Hurricanes, the Golden Knights. It took overtime.
6: As this is sent in, Ehlers goes diagonal for Aho. And they'll go back and forth with it. Aho along the right wing boards, back up top, it's Gostisbehere. Sent across it. Game over! Seth Jarvis wins it!
4: Nothing can stop me. I'm all the way up.
1: 99.9, the fan on the call there. The series is tied 1-1 after the Hurricanes get the 4-3 victory over VGK.
0: Seth Jarvis gets that game-winning goal right there in OT. Second Stanley Cup final to begin with back-to-back multi-goal comeback wins. Also, 2014 happened. Both wins by the Kings and the Hurricanes. First team to win a Stanley Cup final game after trailing by multiple goals in the final 10 minutes of regulation since the Canadiens did it back in 1944, game 4 versus the Blackhawks. I'm sure you remember that one, right, Evan?
1: Oh, yeah. Oh, absolutely. Me and my boy was watching that. Yeah.
0: There you go. There you go. There's no doubt about that as we show love to the ones that deserve it here on Game Night on ESPN Radio and the ESPN app. Turn our attention to Major League Baseball, the Diamondbacks and the Dodgers. How did this one play out?
7: So the first pitch swung on, that is hit high and deep down the left field line. I'm all the way up.
1: Arizona Sports 98.7 FM on the call. Q, do you know this was the first time the Dodgers lost on a walk-off this year?
0: Really?
1: Yeah.
0: Okay.
1: Yeah, believe it or not.
0: No, hey, I did not know that, but there you go. I guess. Hey, look, it happens to everybody, right?
1: Yeah, it happens to the best of us. Some tells me they'll be all right.
0: Yeah, some tells me the Dodgers will be just fine, and they probably won't be the only team that gets walked off. As we turn our attention to the Cubs and the A's, how did this one play out?
8: And the pitch, swinging a looper, shallow right center field. That's a base hit. Cubs win the ball game. Pete Pro Armstrong delivers. What a finish!
7: Nothing can stop me. I'm all the way up.
1: That sound courtesy of Cubs Radio Network. I guess it's a night of walk-offs as the Cubs get the victory 7-6 over the Athletics.
0: Snapped their 8-game home losing streak and avoided being swept in the third series this season, all at home and since May of 18. Also, Yankees, Guardians, before we get into the highlight, the big news of the night, Aaron Judge has been diagnosed with a stress fracture of the first rib on his right side. Is expected to return this season, but he's going to be out at least 4 to 6 weeks, and then that 4 to 6 weeks after that, they'll re-image to see and determine the level of healing and the next step that they take. So not good news for Aaron Judge and the Yankees. The good news for them is they took on the Guardians tonight.
9: Here's the pitch to McMahon. Breaking ball pulled to the right side. Through the hole. Base hit. Ryan McMahon with an RBI single here in the seventh inning gives the Yankees a 2-1 lead.
10: Big hit by Ryan McMahon.
1: Wow. WFAN on the call. The Yankees avoid getting swept by winning 2-1 over the Guardians today.
0: Yeah, they did. But again, the big news, Aaron Judge, you know, he's going to be out that 4 to 6 weeks, and then they'll re-image him, check him out, reevaluate, and determine how long he's going to be out. And as the team said, he's expected, the big E word, expected to return this season. But that means that we just don't know. And so that's unfortunate for baseball and obviously for Yankee fans as well.
1: Yeah, yeah. But, hey, you know, I guess you got to sacrifice something, right? If you want the Knicks to win a championship, then you might have to sit down there, Aaron Judge for, you know, who knows, 2 months or so. But, again, he'll come back, and he'll come back at the right time to get ready for the postseason.
0: Man, right now there's a line of Yankee fans that are like, here, I'll sacrifice my rib. Aaron, you need it? What do you need?
1: Take my rib.
0: I got you. Right, exactly. Right. We got you. There's no doubt about that. He's Emmett Golden. I'm Q Myers. It's game night here on ESPN Radio. Sports Center all night is coming up next on ESPN Radio, the all-new ESPN app, SiriusXM Channel 80, and tune in.
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23: 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The Hurricanes look to storm back against the Golden Knights in Game 2 of the Stanley Cup Final.
24: Right to Frederick Anderson. He'll settle it down. Kane's cleared out. Will Carrier into the zone. Drop Jankowski. He scores!
23: What were the biggest takeaways from Game 1 of the NBA Finals?
25: 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And tip of the cap to them. 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
27: 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Haas swings. It's a high fly ball out to center. Churio on the move going back. He's at the warning track. He leaps, and it is a grand slam.
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28: 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Nick DeLuca here with you. First week of June, always a fun time of year, crowning a few champions over the next couple of weeks, starting to get a feel for some of the best in baseball as well. And before I forget, rent was due a couple days ago. If you haven't paid, be sure to get on that. Have to think John Tortorella is renting in Vegas. Took over the Golden Knights with 8 games to go in the regular season. Now has them in the Cup Final. Vegas entering Thursday night with a chance to take a 2-0 series lead on the Hurricanes in Raleigh. Teams to win Game 1 of the best of 7 Stanley Cup Final win the series 76% of the time. That jumps up to 91% if you go up 2-0. If you missed Game 1, Vegas became the first road team with a multi-goal comeback win in Game 1 of a final, snapping a 55-game losing streak. But in Game 2, they were playing from in front.
29: Marner again pitches it high in the air, hoping for Howden. He was held. Howden gets behind. He gets to the goal. He scores! Vegas takes a 1-0 lead on Brett Howden's 12th of the postseason, equaling his regular season.

0: a goal to get on the board, then Mark Jankowski igniting Lenovo Center.
1: Right to Frederick Anderson. He'll settle it down. Kane's cleared out. Will Carrier into the zone. Drop Jankowski. He scores! Mark Jankowski has tied it up here, and the Canes have come back from 2-0. Oh, his first of the postseason, and Mark Jankowski has got this building in a frenzy.
0: Yeah, Carolina comeback. What a time for his first goal of the postseason. Then things got a little bit wacky. Golden Knights, thinking they had the go-ahead goal, overturned on goalie interference. Some question, a conference at center ice, John Tortorella on the Vegas bench deciding, you know what, I'm going to go ahead and challenge this. Challenge unsuccessful. Power play to the Canes. Jordan Staal took advantage.
1: Jarvis. He'll go across. And it here for Gostisbehere. Svechnikov with it. Back here. Gostisbehere! He scores! There's a ghost sighting on the power play! And it puts Carolina up 3-2!
0: Canes captain with the marker to put Carolina in front. 4.5 minutes to go. But Vegas was able to get off the mat. Empty net, goalie pulled, last gasp, Mark Stone delivered.
2: Marner closing, works to the slot, he shoots, knocked out, they score! Mark Stone! 3-3 tie with 1:21 to go in regulation. It's a 6-on-5 game-tying goal for the Knights captain, Mark Stone.
0: Yeah, just when you thought that this game wasn't going to take any more twists and turns, Mark Stone finds a way to tie it up at 3. That would send us to overtime, topsy-turvy third period. On the power play in the extra frame, Seth Jarvis with the game winner.
1: As this is sent in, Ehlers goes diagonal for Aho. They'll go back and forth with it, Aho. Along the right wing boards, back up top, it's Gostisbehere. Send it across, yeah. Game over! Seth Jarvis wins it in overtime!
0: Yeah, that call from 99.9, the Fan, Carolina comes back to win it by a score of 4-3. In game one, Vegas becoming the first road team with a multi-goal comeback to win game one of a final that snapped that 55-game losing streak. In game two, Carolina with the multi-goal comeback to win it. It's the first time we've had two multi-goal comebacks to begin a Stanley Cup final. Seth Jarvis, the hero. He joined ABC's Emily Kaplan postgame.
3: Our power play found our groove tonight. It started with Jordo in the third, and then there, I mean, just making the right plays, playing smart and being aggressive, and it worked out.
4: That third period, that sequence, their overturned goal, Jordo scores, they tie it. What was it like to play in all that?
3: It was a lot. We did a great job controlling our emotions. I think we never got too high, never got too low. Just kept responding, and that's what I love about this group is we always bounce back.
4: For you personally, how are you feeling about this series entering this?
3: I'm coming. Yeah, that was great. That was a step in the right direction, and now we got to keep it going into Vegas.
4: This group, like, why don't they get too high? Why don't they get too low?
3: Sorry?
4: This group, why don't you guys get too high? Why don't you get too low?
3: We have the best leaders in the world. It starts with our coach, bleeds down to our captains. They keep us humble, they keep us composed, and we follow their lead.
4: Well, tell me about your coach. You're down 2-0 heading into the third period. He addresses the team. What does he say?
3: It was all positive. It was sticking with our game, knowing it'll come, and Sankey did a great job getting it going, and Jank's with a great shot, and we just carried it on from there.
4: Best part of scoring that goal?
3: Winning that game in front of these fans.
4: What describe? What did it sound like?
3: That was the best feeling in the world.
0: I bet Seth Jarvis with the game winner, Carolina finding a way to come back and win it, evening the Stanley Cup final at a game apiece. Canes head coach Rod Brind'Amour felt like they needed this win, says they got a shot of new life.
5: It's very similar to what feels like the last series. Kind of almost playing out. It's uncanny. But you get a new kind of shot of life, you know, is what it feels like. And that's what we definitely needed. And I'm happy for the guys and proud of them because they did. They just kept coming. And that's what we have to do.
0: Yeah, what a win for Carolina to even up.

0: the Stanley Cup final at a game apiece, game three, 8 Eastern in Vegas on Saturday night on ABC. As for the NBA finals.
1: And there's one man on the New York Knicks. They call him Captain Clutch. And he's the one guy you want on your side coming down the stretch of a ball game like this.
2: Brunson with it. Harassed by Castle. Spins to the lane. Left-hand float. Yes! Captain Clutch getting them started.
3: Wasn't really our night. Wasn't really my night most of the night. But we kept finding a way. Kept chipping away.
2: Down floor, Brunson. Hesitation dribble inside the arc and across the free throw line. Now ducks in. Layup is good. And Brunson continues. 8 straight Brunson points.
4: In the biggest moments, you know, he shows up. That's what MVPs are supposed to do.
2: Pete Brunson, 3. Yes! Right in front of the Spurs bench to give the Knicks the lead.
5: I mean, he's great, man. He's all around great player, great teammate. He's so big for our team.
2: Now cuts to the left. Free throw line. Hops back. Digs in. Shot up. And good! Brunson, big bucket.
0: Nick DeLuca here with you, SportsCenter all night here on ESPN Radio, the ESPN app, SiriusXM Channel 80. What a night for the Knicks and Jalen Brunson. NBA Finals continue on Friday night, Game 2 in San Antonio. The Knicks in the finals for the first time in 27 years and making quite the entrance, closing on an 11-0 run to take Game 1. They've won 12 straight, tied for the second longest streak in a single postseason with the 99 Spurs. That was the last time they were in the finals. Not easy, though. San Antonio up by as many as 14, and Brunson had to work to find a rhythm. NBA champion Antonio Daniels, a part of that 99 San Antonio team, says Brunson wasn't bothered, and that's what makes him great.
6: His ability to move on to the next play without allowing the previous play to impact his thought process is otherworldly. So he can miss 2-3 shots or whatever it may be, turn the ball over 2-3 times, and not allow that to impact the next play. And as a former NBA player, that's very difficult to do. Do not let one play move you into the next play mentally. His ability to practice in-game amnesia is otherworldly. That's what set apart guys like Kobe and Michael and Tim Duncan and some of the greatest to ever play this game.
0: Yeah, and came up clutch when it mattered most. Brunson and OG Anunoby took over in the fourth quarter, becoming the first pair of teammates each with 12 points in the fourth of a finals game since at least 1971. Brunson scoring 13 of his 30 in the final 12. Anunoby had 12 of his 17 in the fourth quarter. Brunson on giving credit to the entire team. It's all about how hard they work.
7: We have a lot of guys on this team who actually are gym rats. They get in the gym, they do the work. Even off days aren't off days for them. And everyone finds a way to continue to get better throughout the season. And just knowing when their number is going to be called, they're going to be ready. And so that's a credit to the character of the guys on this team. And no matter what, it's just they're going to be ready to go.
0: Brunson quick to give credit to his teammates, but head coach Mike Brown loved what he saw from his star guard in game one.
8: You have to have a guy that is an MVP candidate to be able to go make the game easier for others while taking advantage of whatever lapses he feels that the defense just made. And he did that time after time after time, especially down the stretch. He hit big shots, and we needed it because we were pretty stagnant. We were missing shots, and San Antonio had something to do with it. But when you have a guy like that that you can just go give the ball to, open the floor up, and say, go get it done for us, that's special, and that's what he showed last night.
0: Tough spot for the Spurs, trying to handle Brunson and everything the Knicks can throw at you down the stretch. Guard De'Aaron Fox on what they need to do better against JB.
9: Yeah, I mean, I think we did a fairly good job throughout the course of the game, but, you know, he definitely got it going towards the end of the game. And there are times where just like, you know, anybody but Jalen, you know, make somebody else shoot the ball and not necessarily just giving somebody else an open shot, because that's a team that has a good offense and has really good shooters. But you want someone else trying to make a tough shot. And try to make it tough on him. You know, sometimes you send two at him. Sometimes you just corral him when he comes off of a ball screen. Just try to find ways to get the ball out of his hands without just giving somebody else a warm-up jump shot.
0: Yeah, Brunson, so good. 30 points in game one, has been the catalyst all postseason long. The Knicks have won 12 straight, trying to run that streak to 30. 13 teams that win game one of the finals go on to win 70% of the time. That goes up to 32-5 all time with a 2-0 lead. Knicks have never led 2-0 in the finals in their previous 8 trips. Game 2, Friday night. Tip just after 8:30 Eastern. Can hear it right here on ESPN Radio and the ESPN app. Coverage beginning at 7:30 Eastern. Mention handing out some hardware. Texas, Texas Tech, Women's College World Series. The Longhorns looking to go back-to-back. Pick it up in the fifth inning, trailing 1-0. Sometimes you need a little help.
1: 2-pitch. Martinez grounds it to Tony, deep in a hole, and the throw goes awry. Maloney scores. Diving in safely is Nichols. And Vivi comes through again.
0: Yeah, big sequence. Texas on top in the fifth. Caden Henry adding some insurance in the top of the seventh.
1: Chases Caitlin Terry back in the opposite field. Solo home run for the leadoff for Texas. Tenth of the year makes it 3-1.
0: Texas up two, top seven, bottom half. Longhorns make it back-to-back titles.
1: Tegan Kavan strikes out 5 of the last 6 to end the run for Texas Tech and start the dynasty talk in Austin.
0: Yeah, it's about time for the dynasty talk. Those calls courtesy of ESPN. Tegan Kavan, so good all postseason long. Most outstanding player of the Women's College World Series. Caught up with ESPN's Holly Rowe after the game.
10: Well, Tegan, there's this brilliant moment. You're walking in from the bullpen. You come in and strike 3 out. What were you doing when your mental performance, what were you doing in those pitches to really come in and lock it down in this crucial time?
11: I was just telling myself that this is what I dreamed of, and I wanted to have Sid Lollies back because she threw a hell of a game, and so I just want to have her back. My team's back. I love them so much, and I'm just so happy.
10: You've done something tonight that's never been done in Texas history, a back-to-back championship, but you've done something that's never been done before, back-to-back most outstanding player. How do you wrap your mind around that, Tegan?
11: It's hard, but it's a team thing. It's Coach PR, it's Coach White, it's all of our coaches. It's all these girls right here, and I'm just so happy, and I'm so proud to be a Longhorn.
0: Yeah, a lot of back-to-back going around. Kavan, the most outstanding player for a second straight Women's College World Series. On the other side for Texas Tech, Jerry Glasgow had them where they wanted them, just came up a little short.
12: As far as our team, I thought we just come up short tonight. I thought we had it right where we wanted. You know, we had a play where we could have got that force out. If we could have kept it, I think, 1-0 and got it. We only had 6 outs to go at that point. If we could have just got that out and we couldn't make the play. And then, give Texas credit. They kept attacking. I thought Logan Hallman made 2 phenomenal catches in left field. And that was, the kind of effort you have to have in the World Series. And we just come up short on some other plays.
0: Came up just a little bit short. Texas going back-to-back in the Women's College World Series. First team to do it since 2021 as they celebrate another championship in Austin. Coming up, busy day around baseball. Some injury concern for the Yankees captain and another slam for San Francisco. 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
13: 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The New York Knicks strike first. Now the pressure quickly mounts for San Antonio. How will they respond? Game 2 of the NBA Finals. 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
31: Man breaking ball pulled to the right side. Threw it a hole. Base hit. Ryan McMahon with an RBI single here in the seventh inning gives the Yankees a 2-1 lead.
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0: Call from WFAN. Carlos Rodon gave up just one earned on 2 hits in 6 innings, striking out 7. Good to get a win, not so much for the news on Judge. Late Thursday night, the Yankees announcing the 3-time AL MVP has a stress fracture in his right rib, will miss significant time, will undergo imaging in 4 to 6 weeks to determine next steps based on healing. Judge hitting .248 with 17 homers and 38 RBIs this season, had just one homer in his last 18 games since May 10th before being out injured. Yankees do expect that he will return at some point this season. ESPN's Buster Olney on the Judge injury and the impact that his loss has on the Yankees.
1: The Yankees trying to pinpoint exactly what's going on here, trying to rule out some things. I think it's very likely that he's going to wind up going on the injured list, and it might be for an extended period. And look, you know this. When the Yankees don't have Aaron Judge, they are a very different team. Since 2020, when Aaron Judge is in the lineup, the Yankees are 138 games over 500. When Aaron Judge is not in the lineup, they're 8 games under 500. Now, they do have Giancarlo Stanton coming back, and I think that they're better equipped to handle the absence of an Aaron Judge right now, because you have Ben Rice, who's a candidate for MVP in the American League. He's having a terrific season. You have that strong rotation with Gerrit Cole, Cam Schlittler, etc. But let's face it, if you lose one of the best hitters in the world, it's going to hurt your lineup. That has been demonstrated over the last 6 years for the Yankees.
0: Yankees 37-25, half a game back of Tampa Bay for the top spot in the AL East, but down their best player for a while. ESPN's Jeff Passan thinks this Yankees team is built to withstand the Judge injury.
2: Typically, when you hear one of the best players in baseball is going to be out for 4 to 6 weeks, that's not good news. But compared to what the Yankees were worried Aaron Judge might have, which is thoracic outlet syndrome, which would have required season-ending surgery, a fractured rib is good news. And the expectations, the Yankees say, is that Aaron Judge will be back this season. But in the meantime, this has been the best offense in the American League. They have 315 runs scored this season, 23 more than the next team. So the belief is that not only is the Yankees' offense going to be good enough, but this is a team that's built around pitching anyway, and they're going to be able to weather the loss of Aaron Judge.
0: Passan and Olney both joining SportsCenter. That is a significant loss. See if the Yankees can stay afloat down the stretch. Meanwhile, in Milwaukee, the Giants getting out to a fast start against the Brewers. 1-0 in the blink of an eye. Casey Schmidt with a solo homer on the first pitch of the game. But it was a grand seventh that made the difference.
3: Here's the 1-0. Swings. It's a high fly ball out to center. Churio on the move going back. He's at the warning track. He leaps, and it is a grand slam! Eric Haas to straightaway center. Another grand slam for the Giants.
0: KNBR on the call. Haas hit the Giants' fifth grand slam in a 17-game span, shortest in team history. The Giants take down the Brewers 12-9 to salvage a split in the series. The Phillies over the Padres 6-4. Philadelphia getting a strong outing from Zach Wheeler. Went 7 innings, 2 earned with 8 strikeouts. Only blemish, a Manny Machado 2-run homer. Adolis Garcia went deep for the Phils. Alec Bohm and Trey Turner knocked in runs as well. Phillies completing their second sweep of the Padres in a week, winning all 6 games this season. Now 24-10 under interim manager Don Mattingly, have gone from 10 games under 500 to in wild card position in 37 days. The Orioles all over the Red Sox 8-2. Kobe Mayo 3-run double, part of a 6-run Baltimore first inning. Up next are half hour headlines and more from the NBA and NHL playoffs. 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
0: Let's come back to even the Stanley Cup Final with a 4-3 OT win in Game 2. We get set for Game 2 of the NBA Finals in San Antonio. A big injury in the Big Apple. Yankees captain Aaron Judge with a hairline fracture in his rib will be reevaluated in 4 to 6 weeks, while Texas goes back-to-back in the Women's College World Series with a win over Texas Tech in Oklahoma City. Started the show with the Hurricanes outlasting the Golden Knights in overtime, and it was back and forth, crazy third period. Seth Jarvis with the winner.
16: As this is sent in, Ehlers goes diagonal for Aho. They'll go back and forth with it. Aho along the right wing boards. Back up top, it's Gostisbehere. Send it across. Game over! Seth Jarvis wins it in overtime!
0: 99.9 The Fan. What a game. Back and forth. Four goals. Goal disallowed in that third period. Jordan Staal had the go-ahead goal. Carolina thought that that was going to be the game winner in the third. Vegas tied it inside 2 minutes to go, but the Canes captain on the resiliency that his team showed in Game 2, joining SportsCenter with Scott Van Pelt.
17: Jordan Staal, hey, it's Scott Van Pelt here on SportsCenter. Congratulations. Osh and I are just trying to piece together what the hell just happened in the last hour of real time in the building. You lived it, man. Describe for me how the Stankoven goal lights the fuse, and now here you are even up in this series one apiece.
18: Yeah, honestly, I'm not sure what happened there. That was a pretty wild ride, not going to lie. But, Stanky got us going. I heard Osh talking about jumping off the mark, and I'm thinking it was either Blake or Halsey there, and that line is always on it, on top of it all the time, and turning the lost face off to Ozone time, and got us going. The crowd got into it, and man, it was just it was back and forth and up and down, and we found a way to get a win.
17: It was a spectacularly entertaining game. I mean, from the moment that Stankoven scores, then it's tied, and then we have the sequence in front. Is it a goal? It turns into a penalty, and then you're in the front, and it's no secret. Like, the power play hadn't been great. Now you're red hot, two in a row. To get the one that you get, just to be able to score in a situation like that where it's 5-on-4, how important, Jordan, is it to break the seal on that?
18: Yeah, it's huge. Special teams is massive in every series. Obviously, power play it hasn't been so hot as of late, but it's always your next one. It's always the next play, next power play, and you know, we stuck with that mentality. And the boys started to feel it too after that one, and the power play kicked in for the OT goal too, and it was huge for us.
17: TJ, just describing, if you drop the first two, you feel like you got to win six games. Just mentally, you never want to drop one. You do. But you did in the last series, and you come roaring back with four. It's cliche to say you had to have it, but Jordan, you have to have this victory. Like, what's the mindset of the group coming out for overtime, and now here you are 1-1?
18: Yeah, 1-1 sounds a lot better than 0-2. So,
17: I bet it does.
18: It's a big, obviously massive game for us. We knew we needed it, the boys rallied, man. It was back and forth. We just kept going, and I'm just so proud of this group and everything that we've done so far. But man, we got so much work ahead of us, and we can be even better. So it's going to be exciting times.
17: It's been incredible to start it. I'm just closing this with I can't help but smile. I saw some chests and some bellies of some middle aged people that really probably should have had their shirts on. I just want to know how, when the tarps came off, how the fuse kind of got lit, because there were some middle-aged pot bellies that were out tonight in Raleigh, and they seemed to help out. They seemed to push the boys across the line.
18: Yeah, there was. That's the Caniacs for you, man. They're always behind us. They're always ready to rock, and they got us going for sure tonight. I was hoping my brothers kept their shirts on tonight, but it was fun.
17: Right on. Hey, I know you guys want to get to the room and celebrate with the guys. What a start to this series, man. Travel safe out to Vegas, and we'll continue to enjoy watching this. Congrats on the victory tonight.
18: All right, thanks, guys. Appreciate it.
0: Yeah, huge win for Carolina. A victory that you felt like they needed. Falling behind 0-2, heading to Vegas, not where they wanted to be. ESPN's TJ Oshie said this was a must-have for Carolina.
12: It's very difficult. You know, going in that you have to win four games, it's going to be extremely hard. If you're down 2-0, that feels like you got to win six games, right? Mm-hmm. And so they absolutely needed this win. I will say, I thought Vegas was the better team for most of the first 60 minutes. But Carolina found ways to score goals. And if I'm in that locker room right now, and I'm cheering, I'm celebrating the win, I'm going to Logan Stankoven, and I'm saying thank you for getting us back in this game, because that was all effort for him on Carolina's first goal.
0: Yeah, a lot to unpack, especially when you get to a potential go-ahead goal for Vegas that was disallowed because of goaltender interference. ESPN NHL rules analyst Dave Jackson on why the goal was waved off. Goaltender interference called on that one, and it's just, there's a lot to unpack there, and difficult to see with all of the massive humanity going on between all that was in the goal crease in Carolina. John Tortorella, Golden Knights head coach, what do you think changed and added to the momentum?
13: Talked about the first 50 minutes. What can you tell us about what you think changed and added to their momentum?
19: I have my thoughts. I'm not discussing it here.
0: Classic Torts, and the challenge a major factor in the game, but they fall in overtime 4-3. Carolina evening the Stanley Cup final, game 3 Saturday night, 8 Eastern on ABC back in Las Vegas. Nick DeLuca here with you, SportsCenter all night here on ESPN Radio, the ESPN app, Sirius XM channel 80. NBA Finals continue on Friday night, Game 2 in San Antonio. Josh Hart getting a lot of love after Game 1, finished with one of the more unique stat lines in Finals history. Just 3 points. How about 15 rebounds, 6 assists, and 4 steals? Hart, the second player with 15, 5 assists, and 4 steals in a Finals game, joining Larry Bird, head coach Mike Brown, on the impact that Hart had in Game 1.
20: He helped us with our pace. You know, we want to play fast. Everybody knows it. It's hard to score as you go along in the playoffs. And so you try to get the ball up the floor as quickly as possible to attack a defense that's not set. And Josh was phenomenal helping us do that. He guarded a lot of different guys. And, you know, when he did do it, he tried to be physical without fouling. Because their guards are really, really good. They get to where they want to, especially in the paint, and they hurt you. And then, you know, he rebounded the basketball. He was great. He was great on the weak side defensively. He impacted the game in so many different ways for us that, you know, when you look at what he shot from the field, you wouldn't think that he was probably the most impactful guy on the game last night.
0: Now, the point is that Josh Hart attacks the glass with reckless abandon. If you spent any time on social media today, you might have seen some of the memes going around about this is Josh Hart going for a rebound. If there's a loose ball available, it's somebody jumping off a cliff into the ocean or ramming against a wall. That's the effort that Josh Hart plays with. His teammate in college and in the NBA, Jalen Brunson, on Hart's energy for all 48 minutes.
21: He was a leading rebounder in college for, I think, my final 2 years or whatever, something like that, or his final 2 years. That's just who he is. His energy is just relentless. It doesn't stop. That's just, I mean, he eats candy all the time. That's just, it tells you who he is. He's a big kid with an absurd amount of energy.
0: Candy, I guess that's the secret for Hart. Is 15 boards the most by a player 6'5 or shorter in a finals game since Elgin Baylor had 20 in game one of the 1970 finals against the Knicks. Hart on how he keeps his energy up with all of the different roles that he has to take on.
22: It takes humility and just a willingness to sacrifice. We're in the NBA finals. You know, there's millions of people watching, and it's easy to get wrapped up in human nature of, you know, wanting to get recognition, wanting to score the ball, and wanting to show people what you can do on the biggest stage. And, you know, that's not everyone's calling and not everyone's assignment. And I know for me, that's not really my assignment. So it takes a little bit of, you know, time to find. For me, I found that, you know, with prayer and my faith, but that's kind of what it is, those two things, prayer and humility, because it's easy to get wrapped up in human nature, especially at this level, you know, when you want to show people what you can do. But when you have that willingness to sacrifice, and, you know, I think Jose has it, myself has it, a lot of guys on the team has it, OG at times, Mikel at times, Kat at times. When you have a group of guys that have that willingness to sacrifice and that humility, that breeds, you know, a championship culture.
0: Certainly the key with what Hart was talking about at the end, so many weapons that this Knicks team, you know, win 12 in a row in the postseason by accident, that they can throw at opponents, with Brunson leading the way and Anobi. Karl-Anthony Towns, fantastic defensively in Game 1, forcing Victor Wembanyama to turn it over 4 times, limiting him to 2 of 12 from the field, according to ESPN tracking. On the other side for Wemby and the Spurs, coming off one of their worst offensive performances of the last few years. They're 95 points, tied for the second fewest all season, shot just 36%, their lowest since February of last year. Spurs, such a young team, been talked about all postseason. Wemby on dealing with another bump in the road.
23: Yes, it's very reassuring. We know we're not here by chance, you know. We've been through some weird situations or whatever. And yes, it's reassuring to know that these guys, the 18 guys we got, are built this way and are resilient.
0: Wemby looking for a much more efficient game, too, says most of the changes that he wants to make are mental.
23: Really, I think the reason we lost that game isn't even technical. It's not even technical, tactical. It's we need to approach the game with a better mental state, and we just need to play our game. You know, we just need to be normal. We don't need to do anything incredible.
0: Yeah, Spurs trying to play their game after really struggling offensively. De'Aaron Fox had his share, just 7 points in 38 minutes. What do they need to improve after game one?
1: We were up one with, I think, 3 minutes left, and we weren't able to score at the end of the game, and obviously ended up losing that game by 10. So throughout the course of the game, you know, we were in the game and we gave ourselves chances to win. We went on runs. We got, you know, bigger leads. We just have to figure out a way to sustain it, and that's keeping them off the glass, not giving up second chance points. Last time we had the lead, we were up one, gave up an offensive rebound. JB hits a three, and then we didn't have a lead for the rest of the game. So those are kind of the nuances of, you know, how we have to play if we want to try to win this series.
0: Still early in this series, but a backs against the wall scenario for San Antonio. Don't want to drop the first two at home. PTI's Tony Kornheiser and Michael Wilbon on their confidence that the Spurs can even the series.
2: All right, Wilbon, do you have faith that the Spurs will bounce back in game two?
3: Ooh, faith. No, I don't have faith in much in sports, and I'm not willing to have any yet. The Spurs haven't done anything, so there's nobody left in these playoffs I have faith in. You know, some years you can have faith in a lot of star guys, but no, not yet. They're still developing that. They're coming by that. It takes a while. So, and especially, Tony, if Karl-Anthony Towns can play with that same assertiveness that he played with last night, I know it's hard. Karl-Anthony Towns, 6'11", maybe. He's going against a guy like 7 inches taller in Wimby, and he's got to take it to him. He did that last night. But Wimbanyama's going to be better. He's going to be looking to take Karl-Anthony Towns away. Do I think that the San Antonio Spurs will respond differently? Yes, I do. I believe Wimbanyama, and he says, no, this stuff that we do, we're going to do that better. Because he's young. He's 22. He has no real authority, except he's just damn great. And he's got a good coaching staff, and he's got a secret weapon, Tony. You know it. He's got Greg Popovich whispering in his ear, texting him or talking to him after games and between days, and that matters. So I believe that will work. Faith, not yet.
2: Yeah, I agree with you on faith. Faith being the key word, no, I don't have faith. But I have recent history to look back on. Victor Wembanyama was terrible in Game 5 against Oklahoma City. He was like 5-19 from the floor, maybe even worse than that. He was 0-5 from 3. And he owned it, and he said, it's my fault, and I'm going to get better. And there's no reason to believe he would get better, but he did get better. He did. He was much better in Game 6, and the Spurs won by 27. So he can draw on recent history, and he can say to his teammates, we did this. We did this a week and a half ago. We can do this again. The problem is that the Knicks, right now, that may be the worst game the Knicks plays statistically. They may have been a little rusty.
3: Yeah,
2: they were off for 8 days. Jalen Brunson may have been rusty. Jalen Brunson, what did he miss? 19 shots? But he made the shots that mattered the most. And my sense of this is that Jalen Brunson is a guy who can take over a game and maybe even a series because he's just a bull out there. He's very, very tough. I don't think San Antonio can guard him. I know I shouldn't say this, but I do think it comes down to Brunson and Wembanyama. And I expect Wembanyama to win some games. I do, like you. I expect him to win game two. But I'm not so sure I expect him to win the series anymore. I'm not sure of that anymore.
3: Same here, Tone. Because you know, you and I have covered enough playoff basketball over a million years to know the playoffs are about adjustment and then adjustments to the adjustments. And that's what's being worked on today, right now. Coaches in their staffs first, filters down to the players. And I don't know if San Antonio's youngsters know enough yet, but they're on the clock, the Spurs, right now. That's it. We're done. Back to you.
0: Yeah, lots of really good insight there with San Antonio trying to even the series with the Knicks in Game 2. Game 2 tip, just after 8:30 Eastern, coverage beginning at 7:30 Eastern right here on ESPN Radio and the ESPN app. The NBA playoffs on ESPN Radio. 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
7: The Stanley Cup Final on ABC is more than a quest for the cup. 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
24: 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They draft a kid who they think is the next guy, Jalen Watson as well. The Rams just added Myles Garrett, a walking bat suit. They threw up the signal.
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25: 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Expected to happen. A.J. Brown is now a Patriot.
26: John, what was the driving force behind A.J. 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
4: So the first pitch swung on, that is hit high and deep down the left field line towards the corner. Goodbye! A second deck shot for Ketel. It's a walk-off blast and the Diamondbacks win the finale.
0: Number 4.
1: It's another San Francisco slam in Milwaukee on KNBR.
5: Here's the 1-0. Swings. It's a high fly ball out to center. Churio on the move going back. He's at the warning track. He leaps, and it is a grand slam! Eric Haas to straightaway center. Another grand slam for the Giants.
0: Number 3.
1: Pete Crow Armstrong delivering a walk-off winner in Chicago on the Cubs radio network.
6: And the pitch. Swing and a looper. Shallow right center field. That's a base hit. Cubs win the ball game. Pete Crow Armstrong delivers. What a finish. What a finish.
0: Number 2.
1: Texas going back-to-back in the Women's College World Series on ESPN.
7: Texas does it, and they have the hookup for a second national championship in a row. Tegan Kavan strikes out five of the last six to end the run for Texas Tech and start the dynasty talk in Austin.
0: Number 1.
1: And in Raleigh, the Hurricanes storm back to take Game 2 of the Stanley Cup Final on 99.9 The Fan.
8: As this is sent in, Ehlers goes diagonal for Aho. They'll go back and forth with it. Aho along the right wing boards. Back up top, it's Gostisbehere. Sent across it. Game over! Seth Jarvis wins it!
1: Yeah, a couple of really good finishes across baseball, and then Seth Jarvis with the game winner, a huge one for Carolina. In baseball, Pete Crow Armstrong with that RBI single to walk it off for Chicago. Also hit a solo homer, his ninth of the season in the sixth inning. Chicago had lost three straight and 14 of 17, so they get a big win. Ketel Marte walking it off for the D-backs as well as they take down the Dodgers. The Blue Jays beat the Braves 7-2 to salvage the finale in that series in Atlanta. Royals topping the Twins by a score of 8-6. Pirates over the Astros 5-1 as well. Time for some NFL as we recover from a busy week that started with a pair of big-time June 1st trades. Two-time Defensive Player of the Year Myles Garrett agreeing to a reworked contract with LA today. It includes an increase in total compensation for 2026. Previously, $31.5 million, including per-game roster bonuses, total compensation at least $37 million. Now, his four-year, $160 million contract remaining intact. Third time a player won NFL Defensive Player of the Year and then changed teams the following season, on a list including Deion Sanders going from the Niners to the Cowboys in 1995. Other big news, Christian Watson getting the bag. Packers receiver agreeing to a four-year, $110.5 million extension, including a $31 million signing bonus. Up next, the Canes, even the Stanley Cup Final, get you set for Game 2 in San Antonio. This is SportsCenter All Night on ESPN Radio.
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20: Coming up on SportsCenter All Night. The Hurricanes look to storm back against the Golden Knights in Game 2 of the Stanley Cup Final.
21: Right to Frederick Anderson. He'll settle it down. Kane's cleared out. Will Carrier into the zone. Drop Jankowski. He scores!
20: What were the biggest takeaways from Game 1 of the NBA Finals?
22: We didn't play a sharp game in a lot of aspects. They took advantage of that. And tip of the cap to them. They came in and they got the win.
20: Texas Tech looks to keep their season alive at the Women's College World Series.
23: Henry chases Caitlin Terry back, and the opposite field! 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
5: Here's the 1-0. Swings. It's a high fly ball out to center. Churio on the move, going back. He's at the warning track. He leaps, and it is a grand slam!
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1: 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Nick DeLuca here with you. First week of June, always a fun time of year, crowning a few champions over the next couple of weeks, starting to get a feel for some of the best in baseball as well. And before I forget, rent was due a couple days ago. If you haven't paid, be sure to get on that. Have to think John Tortorella is renting in Vegas, took over the Golden Knights with 8 games to go in the regular season, now has them in the Cup Final. Vegas entering Thursday night with a chance to take a 2-0 series lead on the Hurricanes in Raleigh. Teams to win Game 1 of the best-of-7 Stanley Cup Final win the series 76% of the time. That jumps up to 91% if you go up 2-0. If you missed Game 1, Vegas became the first road team with a multi-goal comeback win in Game 1 of a final, snapping a 55-game losing streak. But in Game 2, they were playing from in front.
2: Marner again pitches it high in the air, hoping for Howden. He was held. Howden gets behind. He gets to the goal. He scores! Vegas takes a 1-0 lead on Brett Howden's 12th of the postseason, equaling his regular season total.
1: That call from Fox Sports 98.9, Howden's 12th of the playoffs to open the scoring on another assist from Mitch Marner. 1-0 Vegas after one. They would open the scoring in the second, Howden netting his 13th of the postseason and take a 2-0 lead into the second intermission. Vegas up 2 goals, 20 minutes away from a 2-0 series lead heading back home. Then things got a little bit interesting. Carolina lifeless through the first, say, 45 minutes of the night, getting a goal to

0: overturned on goalie interference. Some question a conference at center ice, John Tortorella on the Vegas bench deciding, you know what, I'm going to go ahead and challenge this. Challenge unsuccessful. Power play to the Canes. Jordan Staal took advantage.
1: Jarvis, he'll go across, hand it here for Gostisbehere. Svechnikov with it, back here, Gostisbehere, he scores! There's a ghost sighting on the power play, and it puts Carolina up 3-2!
0: Canes captain with the marker to put Carolina in front, 4.5 minutes to go, but Vegas was able to get off the mat. Empty net, goalie pulled, last gasp, Mark Stone delivered.
2: Marner closing, works to the slot, he shoots, knocked down, they score! Mark Stone! 3-3 tie with 1:21 to go in regulation. It's a 6-on-5 game-tying goal for the Knights captain, Mark Stone.
0: Yeah, just when you thought that this game wasn't going to take any more twists and turns, Mark Stone finds a way to tie it up at 3. That would send us to overtime, topsy-turvy third period. On the power play in the extra frame, Seth Jarvis with the game winner.
1: As this is sent in, Ehlers goes diagonal for Aho. They'll go back and forth with it, Aho. Along the right wing boards, back up top, it's Gostisbehere. Send it across, shot, game over! Seth Jarvis wins it in overtime!
0: Yeah, that call from 99.9, the Fan, Carolina comes back to win it by a score of 4-3. In game one, Vegas becoming the first road team with a multi-goal comeback to win game one of a final that snapped that 55-game losing streak. In game two, Carolina with the multi-goal comeback to win it. It's the first time we've had two multi-goal comebacks to begin a Stanley Cup final. Seth Jarvis, the hero. He joined ABC's Emily Kaplan post-game.
3: Found our groove tonight. It started with Jordan in the third, and then there, I mean, just making the right plays, playing smart and being aggressive, and it worked out.
4: That third period, that sequence, their overturned goal, Jordan scores, they tie it. What was it like to play in all that?
3: It was a lot. We did a great job controlling our emotions. I think we never got too high, never got too low, just kept responding, and that's what I love about this group is we always bounce back.
4: For you personally, how are you feeling about this series entering this?
3: I'm coming. Yeah, that was great. That was a step in the right direction, and now we got to keep it going into Vegas.
4: This group, like, why don't they get too high? Why don't they get too low?
3: Sorry?
4: This group, why don't you guys get too high? Why don't you get too low?
3: We have the best leaders in the world. It starts with our coach, bleeds down to our captains. They keep us humble, they keep us composed, and we follow their lead.
4: Tell me about your coach. You're down 2-0 heading into the third period. He addresses the team. What does he say?
3: It was all positive. It was sticking with our game, knowing it'll come, and Sankey did a great job getting it going, and Jenks with a great shot, and we just carried it on from there.
4: Best part of scoring that goal?
3: Winning that game in front of these fans.
4: What, describe, what did it sound like?
3: That was the best feeling in the world.
0: I bet Seth Jarvis with the game winner, Carolina finding a way to come back and win it, evening the Stanley Cup final at a game apiece. Canes head coach Rod Brind'Amour felt like they needed this win, says they got a shot of new life.
5: It's very similar to what it feels like the last series, kind of almost playing out. It's uncanny, but you get a new kind of shot of life, you know, is what it feels like, and that's what we definitely needed. And I'm happy for the guys and proud of them because they just kept coming, and that's what we have to do.
0: Yeah, what a win for Carolina to even up the Stanley Cup final at a game apiece. Game 3, 8 Eastern in Vegas on Saturday night on ABC. As for the NBA Finals.
6: And there's one man on the New York Knicks. They call him Captain Clutch. And he's the one guy you want on your side coming down the stretch of a ball game like this.
7: Brunson with it. Harassed by Castle. Spins to the lane. Left-hand float. Yes! Captain Clutch getting them started.
8: Wasn't really our night. Wasn't really my night most of the night. But we kept finding a way. Kept chipping away.
7: Down floor, Brunson. Hesitation dribble inside the arc and across the free.

0: line. Now ducks in. Layup is good. And Brunson continues. 8 straight Brunson points.
1: In the biggest moments, you know, he shows up. That's what MVPs are supposed to do.
0: Beats Brunson. 3. Yes. Right in front of the Spurs bench to give the Knicks the lead.
2: I mean, he's great, man. He's all around. Great player. Great teammate. He's so big for our team.
0: Now cuts to the left. Free throw line. Hops back. Digs in. Shot up. And good. Brunson. Big bucket.
3: 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What a night for the Knicks and Jalen Brunson. NBA Finals continue on Friday night, Game 2 in San Antonio. The Knicks in the finals for the first time in 27 years and making quite the entrance, closing on an 11-0 run to take Game 1. They've won 12 straight, tied for the second longest streak in a single postseason with the 99 Spurs. That was the last time they were in the finals. Not easy, though. San Antonio up by as many as 14, and Brunson had to work to find a rhythm. NBA champion Antonio Daniels, a part of that 99 San Antonio team, says Brunson wasn't bothered, and that's what makes him great.
4: His ability to move on to the next play without allowing the previous play to impact his thought process is otherworldly. So he can miss 2-3 shots or whatever it may be, turn the ball over 2-3 times and not allow that to impact the next play. And as a former NBA player, that's very difficult to do. Do not let one play move you into the next play mentally. His ability to practice in-game amnesia is otherworldly. That's what set apart guys like Kobe and Michael and Tim Duncan and some of the greatest to ever play this game.
3: Yeah, and came up clutch when it mattered most. Brunson and OG Anunoby took over in the fourth quarter, becoming the first pair of teammates each with 12 points in the fourth of a finals game since at least 1971. Brunson scoring 13 of his 30 in the final 12. Anunoby had 12 of his 17 in the fourth quarter. Brunson on giving credit to the entire team. It's all about how hard they work.
5: We have a lot of guys on this team who actually are gym rats. They get in the gym, they do the work. Even off days aren't off days for them. And everyone finds a way to continue to get better throughout the season. And just knowing when their number is going to be called, they're going to be ready. And so that's a credit to the character of the guys on this team. And no matter what, it's just they're going to be ready to go.
3: Brunson quick to give credit to his teammates, but head coach Mike Brown loved what he saw from his star guard in Game 1.
6: You have to have a guy that is an MVP candidate to be able to go make the game easier for others while taking advantage of whatever lapses he feels that the defense just made. And he did that time after time after time, especially down the stretch. He hit big shots, and we needed it because we were pretty stagnant. We were missing shots, and San Antonio had something to do with it. But when you have a guy like that that you can just go give the ball to, open the floor up, and say, go get it done for us, that's special. And that's what he showed last night.
3: Tough spot for the Spurs, trying to handle Brunson and everything the Knicks can throw at you down the stretch. Guard De'Aaron Fox on what they need to do better against JB.
7: Yeah, I mean, I think we did a fairly good job throughout the course of the game, but, you know, he definitely got it going towards the end of the game. And there are times where just like, you know, anybody but Jalen, you know, make somebody else shoot the ball and not necessarily just giving somebody else an open shot, because that's a team that has a good offense and has really good shooters. But you want someone else trying to make a tough shot and try to make it tough on him. You know, sometimes you send two at him. Sometimes you just corral him when he comes off of a ball screen. Just try to find ways to get the ball out of his hands without just giving somebody else a warm up jump shot.
3: Yeah, Brunson, so good. 30 points in Game 1 has been the catalyst all postseason long. The Knicks have won 12 straight, trying to run that streak to 13. Teams that win Game 1 of the finals go on to win 70% of the time. That goes up to 32-5 all-time with a 2-0 lead. Knicks have never led 2-0 in the finals in their previous 8 trips. Game 2, Friday night. Tip just after 8:30 Eastern. Can hear it right here on ESPN Radio and the ESPN app. Coverage beginning at 7:30 Eastern. Mention handing out some hardware. Texas Tech, Women's College World Series. The Longhorns looking to go back-to-back. Pick it up in the fifth inning, trailing 1-0. Sometimes you need a little help.
8: Two pitch. Martinez grounds it to Tony deep in a hole, and the throw goes awry. Maloney scores. Diving in safely is Nichols. And Vivi comes through again.
3: Yeah, big sequence. Texas on top in the fifth. Caden Henry adding some insurance in the top of the seventh.
8: Henry chases Caitlin Terry back in the opposite field. Solo home run for the leadoff for Texas. Tenth of the year makes it 3-1.
3: Texas up two, top seven, bottom half. Longhorns make it back-to-back titles.
8: Texas does it, and they have the hookup for a second national championship in a row. Tegan Kavan strikes out five of the last six to end the run for Texas Tech. Start the dynasty talk in Austin.
3: Yeah, it's about time for the dynasty talk. Those calls courtesy of ESPN. Tegan Kavan, so good all postseason long. Most outstanding player of the Women's College World Series. Caught up with ESPN's Holly Rowe after the game.
9: Well, Tegan, there's this brilliant moment. You're walking in from the bullpen. You come in and strike three out. What were you doing when your mental performance, what were you doing in those pitches to really come in and lock it down in this crucial time?
10: I was just telling myself that this is what I dreamed of, and I wanted to have Sid Lollies back because she threw a hell of a game, and so I just want to have her back. My team's back. I love them so much, and I'm just so happy.
9: You've done something tonight that's never been done in Texas history, a back-to-back championship, but you've done something that's never been done before, back-to-back most outstanding player. How do you wrap your mind around that, Tegan?
10: It's hard, but it's a team thing. It's Coach PR, it's Coach White, it's all of our coaches. It's all these girls right here, and I'm just so happy, and I'm so proud to be a Longhorn.
3: Yeah, a lot of back-to-back going around. Kavan, the most outstanding player for a second straight Women's College World Series. On the other side for Texas Tech, Jerry Glasgow had them where they wanted them, just came up a little short.
11: As far as our team, I thought we just come up short tonight. I thought we had it right where we wanted. You know, we had a play where we could have got that force out. If we could have kept it, I think, 1-0 and got it. We only had six outs to go at that point. If we could have just got that out and we couldn't make the play. You know, give Texas credit. They kept attacking. I thought Logan Hallman made two phenomenal catches in left field. And that was, you know, the kind of effort you have to have in the World Series. And we just come up short on some other plays.
3: Came up just a little bit short. Texas going back-to-back in the Women's College World Series. First team to do it since 2021 as they celebrate another championship in Austin. Coming up, busy day around baseball. Some injury concern for the Yankees captain and another slam for San Francisco. 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
28: Here's the pitch to McMahon. Breaking ball pulled to the right side. Through the hole. Base hit. Ryan McMahon with an RBI single here in the seventh inning against the Yankees. A 2-1 lead.
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3: Call from WFAN. Carlos Rodon gave up just one earned on 2 hits and 6 innings, striking out 7. Good to get a win. Not so much for the news on Judge. Late Thursday night, the Yankees announcing the 3-time AL MVP has a stress fracture in his right rib, will miss significant time, will undergo imaging in 4 to 6 weeks to determine next steps based on healing. Judge hitting .248 with 17 homers and 38 RBIs this season, had just one homer in his last 18 games since May 10th before being out injured. Yankees do expect that he will return at some point this season. ESPN's Buster Olney on the Judge injury and the impact that his loss has on the Yankees.
30: The Yankees trying to pinpoint exactly what's going on here, trying to rule out some things. I think it's very likely that he's going to wind up going on the injured list, and it might be for an extended period. And look, you know this. When the Yankees don't have Aaron Judge, they are a very different team. Since 2020, when Aaron Judge is in the lineup, the Yankees are 138 games over 500. When Aaron Judge is not in the lineup, they're 8 games under 500. Now, they do have Giancarlo Stanton coming back, and I think that they're better equipped to handle the absence of an Aaron Judge right now? Because you have Ben Rice, who's a candidate for MVP in the American League. He's having a terrific season. You have that strong rotation with Garrett Cole, Cam Schlittler, etc. But let's face it, if you lose one of the best hitters in the world, it's going to hurt your lineup. That has been demonstrated over the last 6 years for the Yankees.
3: Yankees 37-25, half a game back of Tampa Bay for the top spot in the AL East, but down their best player for a while. ESPN's Jeff Passan thinks this Yankees team is built to withstand the Judge injury.
0: Typically, when you hear one of the best players in baseball is going to be out for 4 to 6 weeks, that's not good news. But compared to what the Yankees were worried Aaron Judge might have, which is thoracic outlet syndrome, which would have required season-ending surgery, a fractured rib, is good news. And the expectations, the Yankees say, is that Aaron Judge will be back this season. But in the meantime, this has been the best offense in the American League. They have 315 runs scored this season, 23 more than the next team. So the belief is that not only is the Yankees offense going to be good enough, but this is a team that's built around pitching anyway, and they're going to be able to weather the loss of Aaron Judge.
3: Passan and Olney both joining SportsCenter. That is a significant loss. See if the Yankees can stay afloat down the stretch. Meanwhile, in Milwaukee, the Giants getting out to a fast start against the Brewers. 1-0 in the blink of an eye. Casey Schmidt with a solo homer on the first pitch of the game. But it was a grand seventh that made the difference.
1: Here's the 1-0. Swings. It's a high fly ball out to center. Churio on the move going back. He's at the warning track. He leaps, and it is a grand slam! Eric Haas to straightaway center. Another grand slam for the Giants.
3: KNBR on the call. Haas hit the Giants' fifth grand slam in a 17-game span, shortest in team history. The Giants take down the Brewers 12-9 to salvage a split in the series. The Phillies over the Padres 6-4. Philadelphia getting a strong outing from Zach Wheeler. Went 7 innings to earn with 8 strikeouts. Only blemish, a Manny Machado 2-run homer. Adolis Garcia went deep for the Phils. Alec Bohm and Trey Turner knocked in runs as well. Phillies completing their second sweep of the Padres in a week, winning all 6 games this season. Now 24-10 under interim manager Don Mattingly, have gone from 10 games under 500 to in wild card position in 37 days. The Orioles all over the Red Sox 8-2. Kobe Mayo 3-run double, part of a 6-run Baltimore first inning. Up next are half hour headlines and more from the NBA and NHL playoffs. 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
1: The Canes come back to even the Stanley Cup final with a 4-3 OT win in game two. We get set for game two of the NBA Finals in San Antonio. A big injury in the Big Apple. Yankees captain Aaron Judge with a hairline fracture in his rib will be reevaluated in 4 to 6 weeks, while Texas goes back-to-back in the Women's College World Series with a win over Texas Tech in Oklahoma City. Started the show with the Hurricanes outlasting the Golden Knights in overtime, and it was back and forth, crazy third period. Seth Jarvis with the winner.
2: As this is sent in, Ehlers goes diagonal for Aho. They'll go back and forth with it. Aho along the right wing boards, back up top. It's Gostisbehere. Send it across. Game over!
1: .999 The Fan. What a game. Back and forth. Four goals. Goal disallowed in that third period. Jordan Staal had the go-ahead goal. Carolina thought that that was going to be the game winner in the third. Vegas tied it inside 2 minutes to go. But the Canes captain on the resiliency that his team showed in game two, joining SportsCenter with Scott Van Pelt.
3: Jordan Staal, hey, it's Scott Van Pelt here on SportsCenter. Congratulations. Osh and I are just trying to piece together what the hell just happened in the last hour of real time in the building. You lived it, man. Describe for me how the Stankoven goal lights the fuse, and now here you are even up in this series, one apiece.
4: Yeah, honestly, I'm not sure what happened there. That was a pretty wild ride, I'm not going to lie, but, Stanky got us going. I heard Osh talking about jumping off the mark, and I think it was either Blaker or Halsey there, and that line is always on top of it all the time, and turning the lost face off to Ozone time, and got us going. The crowd got it into it, and it was back and forth and up and down, and we found a way to get a win.
3: It was a spectacularly entertaining game. I mean, from the moment that Stankoven scores, then it's tied, and then we have the sequence in front. Is it a goal? It turns into a penalty, and then you're in the front, and it's no secret. Like, the power play hadn't been great. Now you're red hot, two in a row. To get the one that you get, just to be able to score in a situation like that where it's 5-on-4, how important, Jordan, is it to break the seal on that?
4: Yeah, it's huge. Special teams is massive in every series. Obviously, power play it has been so hot as of late, but it's always your next one. It's always the next play, next power play, and we stuck with that mentality, and the boys started to feel it too after that one, and the power play kicked in for the OT goal too, and it was huge for us.
3: TJ just describing, if you drop the first two, you feel like you got to win six games. Just mentally, you never want to drop one. You do, but you did in the last series, and you come roaring back with four. It's cliche to say you had to have it, but Jordan, you have to have this victory. Like, what's the mindset of the group coming out for overtime, and now here you are 1-1?
4: Yeah, 1-1 sounds a lot better than 0-2. So
3: I bet it does.
4: It's a big, obviously massive game for us. We knew we needed it, the boys rallied, man. It was back and forth. We just kept going, and I'm just so proud of this group and everything that we've done so far. But man, we got so much work ahead of us, and we can be even better. So it's going to be exciting times.
3: It's been incredible to start it. I'm just closing this with I can't help but smile. I saw some chests and some bellies of some middle-aged people that really probably should have had their shirts on. I just want to know how, when the tarps came off, how the fuse kind of got lit, because there were some middle-aged pot bellies that were out tonight in Raleigh, and they seemed to help out. They seemed to push the boys across the line.
4: Yeah, there was. That's the Caniacs for you, man. They're always behind us. They're always ready to rock, and they got us going for sure tonight. I was hoping my brothers kept their shirts on tonight, but it was fun.
3: Right on. Hey, I know you guys want to get to the room and celebrate with the guys. What a start to this series, man. Travel safe out to Vegas, and we'll continue to enjoy watching this. Congrats on the victory tonight.
4: All right, thanks, guys. Appreciate it.
1: Yeah, huge win for Carolina. A victory that you felt like they needed. Falling behind 0-2, heading to Vegas, not where they wanted to be. ESPN's TJ Oshie said this was a must-have for Carolina.
5: It's very difficult. You know going in that you have to win four games. It's going to be extremely hard. If you're down 2-0, that feels like you got to win six games, right? Mm-hmm. And so they absolutely needed this win. I will say I thought Vegas was the better team for most of the first 60 minutes. But Carolina found ways to score goals. And if I'm in that locker room right now and I'm cheering, I'm celebrating the win, I'm going to Logan Stankoven and I'm saying thank you for getting us back in this game, because that was all effort for him on Carolina's first goal.
1: Yeah, a lot to unpack, especially when you get to a potential go-ahead goal for Vegas that was disallowed. Goaltender interference called on that one, and it's just, there's a lot to unpack there, and difficult to see with all of the massive humanity going on between all that was in the goal crease in Carolina. John Tortorella, Golden Knights head coach, what do you think changed and added to the momentum?
6: Talked about the first 50 minutes. What can you tell us about what you think changed and added to their momentum?
7: I have my thoughts. I'm not discussing it here.
1: Classic Torts, and the challenge, a major factor in the game, but they fall in overtime 4-3. Carolina evening the Stanley Cup Final, Game 3, Saturday night, 8 Eastern on ABC back in Las Vegas. Nick DeLuca here with you, SportsCenter all night here on ESPN Radio, the ESPN app, SiriusXM Channel 80. NBA Finals continue on Friday night, Game 2 in San Antonio. Josh Hart getting a lot of love after Game 1, finished with one of the more unique stat lines in Finals history. Just 3 points. How about 15 rebounds, 6 assists, and 4 steals? Hart, the second player with 15, 5 assists, and 4 steals in a Finals game, joining Larry Bird, head coach Mike Brown, on the impact that Hart had in Game 1.
8: He helped us with our pace. You know, we want to play fast. Everybody knows it. It's hard to score as you go along in the playoffs. And so you try to get the ball up the floor as quickly as possible to attack a defense that's not set. And Josh was phenomenal helping us do that. He guarded a lot of different guys. And, you know, when he did do it, he tried to be physical without fouling. Because their guards are really, really good. They get to where they want to, especially in the paint, and they hurt you. And then, you know, he rebounded the basketball. He was great. He was great on the weak side defensively. He impacted the game in so many different ways for us that, you know, when you look at what he shot from the field, you wouldn't think that he was probably the most impactful guy on the game last night.
1: Now, the point is that Josh Hart attacks the glass with reckless abandon. If you spent any time on social media today, you might have seen some of the memes going around about this is Josh Hart going for a rebound. If there's a loose ball available, it's somebody jumping off a cliff into the ocean or ramming against a wall. That's the effort that Josh Hart plays with. His teammate in college and in the NBA, Jalen Brunson, on Hart's energy for all 48 minutes.
9: He was a leading rebounder in college for, I think, my final 2 years or whatever, something like that, or his final 2 years. That's just who he is. His energy is just relentless. It doesn't stop. That's just, he eats candy all the time. That's just, that tells you who he is. He's a big kid with an absurd amount of energy.
1: Candy, I guess that's the secret for Hart. Is 15 boards the most by a player 6'5 or shorter in a finals game since Elgin Baylor had 20 in game one of the 1970 finals against the Knicks. Hart on how he keeps his energy up with all of the different roles that he has to take on.
10: It takes humility and just a willingness to sacrifice. We're in the NBA finals. You know, there's millions of people watching, and it's easy to get wrapped up in human nature of, you know, wanting to get recognition, wanting to score the ball, and wanting to show people what you can do on the biggest stage. And, you know, that's not everyone's calling and not everyone's assignment. And I know for me, that's not really my assignment. So it takes a little bit of, you know, time to find. For me, I found that, you know, with prayer and my faith. But that's kind of what it is, those two things, prayer and humility, because it's easy to get wrapped up in human nature, especially at this level, you know, when you want to show people what you can do. But when you have that willingness to sacrifice, and, you know, I think Jose has it, myself has it, a lot of guys on the team has it, OG at times, Mikel at times, Kat at times. When you have a group of guys that have that willingness to sacrifice and that humility, that breeds, you know, a championship culture.
1: Certainly the key with what Hart was talking about at the end, so many weapons that this Knicks team, you know, win 12 in a row in the postseason by accident, that they can throw at opponents, with Brunson leading the way and Anobi. Karl Anthony Towns, fantastic defensively in game one, forcing Victor Wembanyama to turn it over four times, limiting him to 2 of 12 from the field, according to ESPN tracking. On the other side for Wemby and the Spurs, coming off one of their worst offensive performances of the last few years. They're 95 points, tied for the second fewest all season, shot just 36%, their lowest since February of last year. Spurs, such a young team, been talked about all postseason. Wemby on dealing with another bump in the road.
11: Yes, it's very reassuring. We know we're not here by chance, you know. We've been through some weird situations, whatever. And yes, it's reassuring to know that these guys, the 18 guys we got, are built this way and are resilient.
1: Wemby looking for a much more efficient game too, says most of the changes that he wants to make are mental.
11: Really, I think the reason we lost that game isn't even technical. It's not even technical, tactical. It's we need to approach the game with a better mental state, and we just need to play our game. You know, we just need to be normal. We don't need to do anything incredible.
1: Yeah, Spurs trying to play their game after really struggling offensively. De'Aaron Fox had his share, just 7 points in 38 minutes. What do they need to improve after game one?
12: We were up one with, I think, 3 minutes left, and we weren't able to score at the end of the game, and obviously ended up losing that game by 10. So throughout the course of the game, you know, we were in the game and we gave ourselves chances to win. We went on runs. We got, you know, bigger leads. We just have to figure out a way to sustain it, and that's keeping them off the glass, not giving up second chance points. Last time we had the lead, we were up one, gave up an offensive rebound, JB hits a three, and then we didn't have a lead for the rest of the game. So those are kind of the nuances of, you know, how we have to play if we want to try to win this series.
1: Still early in this series, but a backs against the wall scenario for San Antonio. Don't want to drop the first two at home. PTI's Tony Kornheiser and Michael Wilbon on their confidence that the Spurs can even the series.
13: All right, Wilbon, do you have faith that the Spurs will bounce back in game two?
14: Ooh, faith. No, I don't have faith in much in sports, and I'm not willing to have any yet. The Spurs haven't done anything, so there's nobody left in these playoffs I have faith in. You know, some years you can have faith in a lot of star guys, but no, not yet. They're still developing that. They're coming by that. Takes a while. So, especially, Tony, if Karl Anthony Towns can play with that same assertiveness that he played with last night, I know it's hard. Karl Anthony Towns, 6'11", maybe. He's going against a guy like 7 inches taller in Wemby. And he's got to take it to him. He did that last night. But Wembanyama's going to be better. He's going to be looking to take Karl Anthony Towns away. Do I think that the San Antonio Spurs will respond differently? Yes, I do. I believe Wembanyama, and he says, no, this stuff that we do, we're going to do that better. Because he's young. He's 22. He has no real authority, except he's just damn great. And he's got a good coaching staff. And he's got a secret weapon, Tony. You know it. He's got Greg Popovich whispering in his ear, texting him or talking to him after games and between days, and that matters. So I believe that will work. Faith, not yet.
13: Yeah, I agree with you on faith. Faith being the key word, no, I don't have faith. But I have recent history to look back on. Victor Wembanyama was terrible in Game 5 against Oklahoma City. He's like 5 of 19 from the floor, maybe even worse than that. He was 0 for 5 from 3. And he owned it, and he said, it's my fault, and I'm going to get better. And there's no reason to believe he would get better, but he did get better. He did. He was much better in Game 6, and the Spurs won by 27. So he can draw on recent history, and he can say to his teammates, we did this. We did this a week and a half ago. We can do this again. The problem is that the Knicks, right now, that may be the worst game the Knicks play statistically. They may have been a little rusty.
15: Yeah,
13: they were off for 8 days. Jalen Brunson may have been rusty. Jalen Brunson, what did he miss? 19 shots? But he made the shots that mattered the most. And my sense of this is that Jalen Brunson is a guy who can take over a game and maybe even a series because he's just a bull out there. He's very, very tough. I don't think San Antonio can guard him. I know I shouldn't say this, but I do think it comes down to Brunson and Wembanyama. And I expect Wembanyama to win some games. I do, like you, I expect him to win game two. But I'm not so sure I expect him to win the series anymore. I'm not sure of that anymore.
14: Same here, Tone. Because you know, you and I have covered enough playoff basketball over a million years to know the playoffs are about adjustment and then adjustments to the adjustments. And that's what's being worked on today, right now. Coaches and their staffs first, filters down to the players. And I don't know if San Antonio's youngsters know enough yet, but they're on the clock, the Spurs, right now. That's it. We're done. Back to you.
1: Yeah, lots of really good insight there with San Antonio trying to even the series with the Knicks in Game 2. Game 2 tip, just after 8:30 Eastern, coverage beginning at 7:30 Eastern right here on ESPN Radio and the ESPN app. The NBA playoffs on ESPN Radio. 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
4: Here's the 1-0. Swings. It's a high fly ball out to center. Churio on the move going back. He's at the warning track. He leaps, and it is a grand slam! Eric Haas to straightaway center. Another grand slam for the Giants.
0: Number 3.
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5: And the pitch. Swing a looper, shallow right center field. That's a base hit. Cubs win the ball game. Pete Crow Armstrong delivers. What a finish. What a finish.
0: Number 2.
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6: Texas does it, and they have the hookup for a second national championship in a row. Tegan Kavan strikes out 5 of the last 6 to end the run for Texas Tech and start the dynasty talk in Austin.
0: Number 1.
1: And in Raleigh, the Hurricanes storm back to take Game 2 of the Stanley Cup Final on 99.9 The Fan.
7: As this is sent in, Ehlers goes diagonal for Aho. They'll go back and forth with it. Aho along the right wing boards. Back up top, it's Gostisbehere. Send it across. Game over! Seth Jarvis wins it!
1: Yeah, a couple of really good finishes across baseball, and then Seth Jarvis with the game winner, a huge one for Carolina. In baseball, Pete Crow Armstrong with that RBI single to walk it off for Chicago. Also hit a solo homer, his 9th of the season in the 6th inning. Chicago had lost 3 straight and 14 of 17, so they get a big win. Ketel Marte walking it off for the D-backs as well as they take down the Dodgers. The Blue Jays beat the Braves 7-2 to salvage the finale in that series in Atlanta. Royals topping the Twins by a score of 8-6. Pirates over the Astros 5-1 as well. Time for some NFL as we recover from a busy week that started with a pair of big-time June 1st trades. Two-time Defensive Player of the Year Myles Garrett agreeing to a reworked contract with LA today. It includes an increase in total compensation for 2026. Previously, $31.5 million, including per-game roster bonuses, total compensation at least $37 million. Now, his 4-year, $160 million contract remaining intact. Third time a player won NFL Defensive Player of the Year and then changed teams the following season, on a list including Deion Sanders going from the Niners to the Cowboys in 1995. Other big news, Christian Watson getting the bag. Packers receiver agreeing to a 4-year, $110.5 million extension, including a $31 million signing bonus. Up next, the Canes, even the Stanley Cup Final, get you set for Game 2 in San Antonio. This is SportsCenter All Night on ESPN Radio.
8: Hey, this is Rich Eisen. 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
20: 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The Hurricanes look to storm back against the Golden Knights in Game 2 of the Stanley Cup Final.
21: Right to Frederick Anderson. He'll settle it down. Kane's cleared out. Will Carrier into the zone. Drop Jankowski. He scores!
20: What were the biggest takeaways from Game 1 of the NBA Finals?
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4: 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It's a high fly ball out to center. Churio on the move going back. He's at the warning track. He leaps, and it is a grand slam.
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1: 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Nick DeLuca here with you. First week of June, always a fun time of year, crowning a few champions over the next couple of weeks, starting to get a feel for some of the best in baseball as well. And before I forget, rent was due a couple days ago. If you haven't paid, be sure to get on that. Have to think John Tortorella is renting in Vegas. Took over the Golden Knights with 8 games to go in the regular season. Now has them in the Cup Final. Vegas entering Thursday night with a chance to take a 2-0 series lead on the Hurricanes in Raleigh. Teams to win Game 1 of the best of 7 Stanley Cup Final win the series 76% of the time. That jumps up to 91% if you go up 2-0. If you missed Game 1, Vegas became the first road team with a multi-goal comeback win in Game 1 of a final, snapping a 55-game losing streak. But in Game 2, they were playing from in front.
2: Marner again pitches it high in the air, hoping for Howden. He was held. Howden gets behind. He gets to the goal. He scores! Vegas takes a 1-0 lead on Brett Howden's 12th of the postseason, equaling his regular season total.
1: That call from Fox Sports 98.9, Howden's 12th of the playoffs to open the scoring on another assist from Mitch Marner. 1-0 Vegas after one. They would open the scoring in the second, Howden netting his 13th of the postseason and take a 2-0 lead into the second intermission. Vegas up 2 goals, 20 minutes away from a 2-0 series lead heading back home. Then things got a little bit interesting. Carolina lifeless through the first, say, 45 minutes of the night, getting a goal to get on the board, then Mark Jankowski igniting Lenovo Center.
21: Right to Frederick Anderson. He'll settle it down. Kane's cleared out. Will Carrier into the zone. Drop Jankowski. He scores! Mark Jankowski has tied it up here, and the Canes have come back from 2 down. Oh, his first of the postseason, and Mark Jankowski has got this building in a frenzy.
1: Yeah, Carolina comeback. What a time for his first goal of the postseason. Then things got a little bit wacky. Golden Knights thinking they had the go-ahead goal. Over

0: minutes to go, but Vegas was able to get off the mat. Empty net, goalie pulled, last gasp, Mark Stone delivered.
1: Marner closing, works to the slot, he shoots, knocked out, they score! Mark Stone! 3-3 tie with 1:21 to go in regulation. It's a 6-on-5 game-tying goal for the Knights captain, Mark Stone.
0: Yeah, just when you thought that this game wasn't going to take any more twists and turns, Mark Stone finds a way to tie it up at 3. That would send us to overtime, topsy-turvy third period. On the power play in the extra frame, Seth Jarvis with the game winner.
2: As this is sent in, Ehlers goes diagonal for Aho. They'll go back and forth with it. Aho along the right wing boards. Back up top, it's Gostisbehere. Send across it. Game over! Seth Jarvis wins it in overtime!
0: Yeah, that call from 99.9, the Fan, Carolina comes back to win it by a score of 4-3. In game one, Vegas becoming the first road team with a multi-goal comeback to win game one of a final that snapped that 55-game losing streak. In game two, Carolina with the multi-goal comeback to win it. It's the first time we've had two multi-goal comebacks to begin a Stanley Cup final. Seth Jarvis, the hero. He joined ABC's Emily Kaplan post-game.
3: Power play at the end of overtime there. Perspective.
4: Our power play found our groove tonight. It started with Jordan in the third, and then there, I mean, just making the right plays, playing smart and being aggressive, and it worked out.
3: That third period, that sequence, their overturned goal, Jordan scores, they tie it. What was it like to play in all that?
4: It was a lot. We did a great job controlling our emotions. I think we never got too high, never got too low, just kept responding, and that's what I love about this group is we always bounce back.
3: For you personally, how are you feeling about this series entering this?
4: I'm coming. Yeah, that was great. That was a step in the right direction, and now we got to keep it going into Vegas.
3: This group, like, why don't they get too high? Why don't they get too low?
4: Sorry?
3: This group, why don't you guys get too high? Why don't you get too low?
4: We have the best leaders in the world. It starts with our coach, bleeds down to our captains. They keep us humble, they keep us composed, and we follow their lead.
3: Tell me about your coach. You're down 2-0 heading into the third period. He addresses the team. What does he say?
4: It was all positive. It was sticking with our game, knowing it'll come, and Sankey did a great job getting it going, and Jenks with a great shot, and we just carried on from there.
3: Best part of scoring that goal?
4: Winning that game in front of these fans.
3: What, describe, what did it sound like?
4: That was the best feeling in the world.
0: I bet Seth Jarvis with the game winner, Carolina finding a way to come back and win it, evening the Stanley Cup final at a game apiece. Canes head coach Rod Brind'Amour felt like they needed this win, says they got a shot of new life.
5: It's very similar to what feels like the last series, kind of almost playing out. It's uncanny, but you get a new kind of shot of life, you know, is what it feels like, and that's what we definitely needed. And I'm happy for the guys and proud of them because they just kept coming, and that's what we have to do.
0: Yeah, what a win for Carolina to even up the Stanley Cup final at a game apiece. Game 3, 8 Eastern in Vegas on Saturday night on ABC. As for the NBA Finals.
6: And there's one man on the New York Knicks. They call him Captain Clutch. And he's the one guy you want on your side coming down the stretch of a ball game like this.
7: Brunson with it. Harassed by Castle. Spins to the lane. Left hand float. Yes! Captain Clutch getting them started.
8: Wasn't really our night. Wasn't really my night most of the night. But we kept finding a way. Kept chipping away.
7: Down floor, Brunson. Hesitation dribble inside the arc and across the free throw line. Now ducks in. Layup is good. And Brunson continues. 8 straight Brunson points.
9: In the biggest moments, you know, he shows up. That's what MVPs are supposed to do.
7: Pete Brunson, 3. Yes! Right in front of the Spurs bench to give the Knicks the lead.
10: I mean, he's great, man. He's all around. Great player, great teammate. He's so big for our team.
7: Now cuts to the left. Free throw line. Hops back. Digs in. Shot up. And good! Brunson, big bucket!
0: Nick DeLuca here with you, SportsCenter All Night here on ESPN Radio, the ESPN app, SiriusXM Channel 80. What a night for the Knicks and Jalen Brunson. NBA Finals continue on Friday night, Game 2 in San Antonio.

0: The Knicks in the finals for the first time in 27 years and making quite the entrance, closing on an 11-0 run to take game one. They've won 12 straight, tied for the second longest streak in a single postseason with the 99 Spurs. That was the last time they were in the finals. Not easy, though. San Antonio up by as many as 14, and Brunson had to work to find a rhythm. NBA champion Antonio Daniels, a part of that 99 San Antonio team, says Brunson wasn't bothered, and that's what makes him great.
1: His ability to move on to the next play without allowing the previous play to impact his thought process is otherworldly. So he can miss two, three shots or whatever it may be, turn the ball over two, three times, and not allow that to impact the next play. And as a former NBA player, that's very difficult to do. Do not let one play move you into the next play mentally. His ability to practice in-game amnesia is otherworldly. That's what set apart guys like Kobe and Michael and Tim Duncan and some of the greatest to ever play this game.
0: Yeah, and came up clutch when it mattered most. Brunson and OG Anunoby took over in the fourth quarter, becoming the first pair of teammates each with 12 points in the fourth of a finals game since at least 1971. Brunson scoring 13 of his 30 in the final 12. Anunoby had 12 of his 17 in the fourth quarter. Brunson on giving credit to the entire team. It's all about how hard they work.
2: We have a lot of guys on this team who actually are gym rats. They get in the gym, they do the work. Even off days aren't off days for them. And everyone finds a way to continue to get better throughout the season. And just knowing when their number is going to be called, they're going to be ready. And so that's a credit to the character of the guys on this team. And no matter what, it's just they're going to be ready to go.
0: Brunson quick to give credit to his teammates, but head coach Mike Brown loved what he saw from his star guard in game one.
3: You have to have a guy that is an MVP candidate to be able to go make the game easier for others while taking advantage of whatever lapses he feels that the defense just made. And he did that time after time after time, especially down the stretch. He hit big shots and we needed it because we were pretty stagnant. We were missing shots and San Antonio had something to do with it. But when you have a guy like that, that you can just go give the ball to, open the floor up and say, go get it done for us. That's special. And that's what he showed last night.
0: Tough spot for the Spurs trying to handle Brunson and everything the Knicks can throw at you down the stretch. Guard De'Aaron Fox on what they need to do better against JB.
4: Yeah, I mean, I think we did a fairly good job throughout the course of the game, but, you know, he definitely got it going towards the end of the game. And there are times where just like, you know, anybody but Jalen, you know, make somebody else shoot the ball and not necessarily just giving somebody else an open shot because that's a team that has a good offense and has really good shooters. But you want someone else trying to make a tough shot and try to make it tough on him. You know, sometimes you send two at him. Sometimes you just corral him when he comes off of a ball screen. Just try to find ways to get the ball out of his hands without just giving somebody else a warm up jump shot.
0: Yeah, Brunson, so good. 30 points in game one, has been the catalyst all postseason long. The Knicks have won 12 straight, trying to run that streak to 13. Teams that win game one of the finals go on to win 70% of the time. That goes up to 32-5 all time with a 2-0 lead. Knicks have never led 2-0 in the finals in their previous 8 trips. Game 2, Friday night. Tip just after 8:30 Eastern. Can hear it right here on ESPN Radio and the ESPN app. Coverage beginning at 7:30 Eastern. Mention handing out some hardware. Texas Tech Women's College World Series. The Longhorns looking to go back-to-back. Pick it up in the fifth inning, trailing 1-0. Sometimes you need a little help.
5: Two pitch. Martinez grounds it to Tony deep in the hole, and the throw goes awry. Maloney scores. Diving in safely is Nichols. And Vivi comes through again.
0: Yeah, big sequence. Texas on top in the fifth. Caden Henry adding some insurance in the top of the seventh.
5: Chases Caitlin Terry back in the opposite field. Solo home run for the leadoff for Texas. Tenth of the year makes it 3-1.
0: Texas up two, top seven, bottom half. Longhorns make it back-to-back titles.
5: Texas does it! And they have the hookup for a second national championship in a row! Teagan Kavan strikes out five of the last six to end the run for Texas Tech and start the dynasty talk in Austin.
0: Yeah, it's about time for the dynasty talk. Those calls courtesy of ESPN. Teagan Kavan, so good all postseason long. Most outstanding player of the Women's College World Series, caught up with ESPN's Holly Rowe after the game.
6: Well, Teagan, there's this brilliant moment. You're walking in from the bullpen. You come in and strike three out. What were you doing when your mental performance? What were you doing in those pitches to really come in and lock it down in this crucial time?
7: I was just telling myself that this is what I dreamed of, and I wanted to have Sid Lollies back because she threw a hell of a game, and so I just want to have her back. My team's back. I love them so much, and I'm just so happy.
6: You've done something tonight that's never been done in Texas history, a back-to-back championship, but you've done something that's never been done before, back-to-back most outstanding player. How do you wrap your mind around that, Teagan?
7: It's hard, but it's a team thing. It's Coach PR, it's Coach White, it's all of our coaches. It's all these girls right here, and I'm just so happy, and I'm so proud to be a Longhorn.
0: Yeah, a lot of back-to-back going around. Kavan, the most outstanding player for a second straight Women's College World Series. On the other side for Texas Tech, Jerry Glasgow had them where they wanted them, just came up a little short.
8: As far as our team, I thought we just come up short tonight. I thought we had it right where we wanted. You know, we had a play where we could have got that force out. If we could have kept it, I think, 1-0 and got it. We only had six outs to go at that point. If we could have just got that out and we couldn't make the play. You know, give Texas credit. They kept attacking. I thought Logan Hallman made two phenomenal catches in left field. And that was, you know, the kind of effort you have to have in the World Series. And we just come up short on some other plays.
0: Came up just a little bit short. Texas going back-to-back in the Women's College World Series. First team to do it since 2021 as they celebrate another championship in Austin. Coming up, busy day around baseball. Some injury concern for the Yankees captain and another slam for San Francisco. 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
9: 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Now the pressure quickly mounts for San Antonio. How will they respond? Game two of the NBA Finals. 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
21: Here's the pitch to McMahon. Breaking ball pulled to the right side. Threw it a hole. Base hit. Ryan McMahon with an RBI single here in the seventh inning against the Yankees. A 2-1 lead.
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0: Call from WFAN. Carlos Rodon gave up just one earned on 2 hits and 6 innings, striking out 7. Good to get a win, not so much for the news on Judge. Late Thursday night, the Yankees announcing the 3-time AL MVP has a stress fracture in his right rib, will miss significant time, will undergo imaging in 4 to 6 weeks to determine next steps based on healing. Judge hitting .248 with 17 homers and 38 RBIs this season, had just one homer in his last 18 games since May 10th before being out injured. Yankees do expect that he will return at some point this season. ESPN's Buster Olney on the Judge injury and the impact that his loss has on the Yankees.
23: The Yankees trying to pinpoint exactly what's going on here, trying to rule out some things. I think it's very likely that he's going to wind up going on the injured list, and it might be for an extended period. And look, you know this. When the Yankees don't have Aaron Judge, they are a very different team. Since 2020, when Aaron Judge is in the lineup, the Yankees are 138 games over 500. When Aaron Judge is not in the lineup, they're 8 games under 500. Now, they do have Giancarlo Stanton coming back, and I think that they're better equipped to handle the absence of an Aaron Judge right now, because you have Ben Rice, who's a candidate for MVP in the American League. He's having a terrific season. You have that strong rotation with Garrett Cole, Cam Schlittler, etc. But let's face it, if you lose one of the best hitters in the world, it's going to hurt your lineup. That has been demonstrated over the last 6 years for the Yankees.
0: Yankees 37-25, half a game back of Tampa Bay for the top spot in the AL East, but down their best player for a while. ESPN's Jeff Passan thinks this Yankees team is built to withstand the Judge injury.
1: Typically, when you hear one of the best players in baseball is going to be out for 4 to 6 weeks, that's not good news. But compared to what the Yankees were worried Aaron Judge might have, which is thoracic outlet syndrome, which would have required season-ending surgery, a fractured rib is good news. And the expectations, the Yankees say, is that Aaron Judge will be back this season. But in the meantime, this has been the best offense in the American League. They have 315 runs scored this season, 23 more than the next team. So the belief is that not only is the Yankees offense going to be good enough, but this is a team that's built around pitching anyway, and they're going to be able to weather the loss of Aaron Judge.
0: Passan and Olney both joining SportsCenter. That is a significant loss. See if the Yankees can stay afloat down the stretch. Meanwhile, in Milwaukee, the Giants getting out to a fast start against the Brewers. 1-0 in the blink of an eye. Casey Schmidt with a solo homer on the first pitch of the game. But it was a grand seventh that made the difference.
2: Here's the 1-0. Haas swings. It's a high fly ball out to center. Churio on the move going back. He's at the warning track. He leaps, and it is a grand slam! Eric Haas to straightaway center. Another grand slam for the Giants.
0: KNBR on the call. Haas hit the Giants' fifth grand slam in a 17-game span, shortest in team history. The Giants take down the Brewers 12-9 to salvage a split in the series. The Phillies over the Padres 6-4. Philadelphia getting a strong outing from Zach Wheeler. Went 7 innings to earn with 8 strikeouts. Only blemish, a Manny Machado 2-run homer. Adolis Garcia went deep for the Phils. Alec Bohm and Trey Turner knocked in runs as well. Phillies completing their second sweep of the Padres in a week, winning all 6 games this season. Now 24-10 under interim manager Don Mattingly, have gone from 10 games under 500 to in wild card position in 37 days. The Orioles all over the Red Sox 8-2. Kobe Mayo 3-run double, part of a 6-run Baltimore first inning. Up next are half hour headlines and more from the NBA and NHL playoffs. 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
0: Even the Stanley Cup Final with a 4-3 OT win in Game 2. We get set for Game 2 of the NBA Finals in San Antonio. A big injury in the Big Apple. Yankees captain Aaron Judge with a hairline fracture in his rib will be reevaluated in 4 to 6 weeks, while Texas goes back-to-back in the Women's College World Series with a win over Texas Tech in Oklahoma City. Started the show with the Hurricanes outlasting the Golden Knights in overtime, and it was back and forth, crazy third period. Seth Jarvis with the winner.
28: As this is sent in, Ehlers goes diagonal for Aho. They'll go back and forth with it. Aho along the right wing boards, back up top. It's Gostisbehere. Send it across. Game over! Wins it in overtime!
0: 99.9 The Fan. What a game. Back and forth. Four goals. Goal disallowed in that third period. Jordan Staal had the go-ahead goal. Carolina thought that that was going to be the game winner in the third. Vegas tied it inside 2 minutes to go. But the Canes captain on the resiliency that his team showed in Game 2, joining SportsCenter with Scott Van Pelt.
29: Jordan Staal, hey, it's Scott Van Pelt here on SportsCenter. Congratulations. Osh and I are just trying to piece together what the hell just happened in the last hour of real time in the building. You lived it, man. Describe for me how the Stankoven goal lights the fuse, and now here you are even up in this series, one apiece.
30: Yeah, honestly, I'm not sure what happened there. That was a pretty wild ride, I'm not going to lie, but, Stanky got us going. I heard Osh talking about jumping off the mark, and I think it was either Blake or Halsey there, and that line is always on it, on top of it all the time, and turning the lost face off to Ozone time, and got us going. The crowd got it into it, and man, it was just it was back and forth and up and down, and we found a way to get a win.
29: It was a spectacularly entertaining game. I mean, from the moment that Stankoven scores, then it's tied, and then we have the sequence in front. Is it a goal? It turns into a penalty, and then you're in the front, and it's no secret. Like, the power play hadn't been great. Now you're red hot, two in a row. To get the one that you get, just to be able to score in a situation like that where it's 5-on-4, how important, Jordan, is it to break the seal on that?
30: Yeah, it's huge. Special teams is massive in every series. Obviously, power play has been so hot as of late, but it's always your next one. It's always the next play, next power play. And you know, we stuck with that mentality. And, you know, the boys started to feel it, too, after that one. And, you know, the power play kicked in for the OT goal, too. And it was huge for us.
23: TJ, just describing, if you drop the first two, you feel like you got to win six games. Just mentally, you never want to drop one. You do. But you did in the last series, and you come roaring back with four. It's cliche to say you had to have it, but Jordan, you have to have this victory. Like, what's the mindset of the group coming out for overtime, and now here you are 1-1?
30: Yeah, 1-1 sounds a lot better than 0-2. So
23: I bet it does.
30: You know, it's a big, obviously massive game for us. We knew we needed it, the boys rallied, man. It was back and forth. We just kept going, and I'm just so proud of this group and everything that you know, we've done so far. But man, we got so much work ahead of us, and we can be even better. So it's going to be exciting times.
23: It's been incredible to start it. I'm just closing this with I can't help but smile. I saw some chests and some bellies of some middle-aged people that really probably should have had their shirts on. I just want to know how, when the tarps came off, how the fuse kind of got lit, because there were some middle-aged potbellies that were out tonight in Raleigh, and they seemed to help out. They seemed to push the boys across the line.
30: Yeah, there was. That's the Caniacs for you, man. They're always behind us. They're always ready to rock, and they got us going for sure tonight. Hopefully my brothers kept their shirts on tonight, and but it was fun.
23: Right on. Hey, I know you guys want to get to the room and celebrate with the guys. What a start to this series, man. Travel safe out to Vegas, and we'll continue to enjoy watching this. Congrats on the victory tonight.
30: All right, thanks, guys. Appreciate it.
0: Yeah, huge win for Carolina. A victory that you felt like they needed. Falling behind 0-2, heading to Vegas, not where they wanted to be. ESPN's TJ Oshie said this was a must-have for Carolina.
5: It's very difficult. You know, going in that you have to win four games, it's going to be extremely hard. If you're down 2-0, that feels like you got to win six games, right? Mm-hmm. And so they absolutely needed this win. I will say, I thought Vegas was the better team for most of the first 60 minutes. But Carolina found ways to score goals. And if I'm in that locker room right now, and I'm cheering, I'm celebrating the win, I'm going to Logan Stankoven and I'm saying thank you for getting us back in this game, because that was all effort for him on Carolina's first goal.
0: Yeah, a lot to unpack, especially when you get to a potential go-ahead goal for Vegas that was disallowed, goaltender interference called on that one. And it's just, there's a lot to unpack there, and difficult to see with all of the massive humanity going on between all that was in the goal crease in Carolina. John Tortorella, Golden Knights head coach, what do you think changed and added to the momentum?
6: Talked about the first 50 minutes. What can you tell us about what you think changed and added to their momentum?
13: I have my thoughts. I'm not discussing it here.
0: Classic Torts, and the challenge, a major factor in the game, but they fall in overtime 4-3. Carolina evening the Stanley Cup Final, Game 3, Saturday night, 8 Eastern on ABC back in Las Vegas. Nick DeLuca here with you, SportsCenter all night here on ESPN Radio, the ESPN app, SiriusXM channel 80. NBA Finals continue on Friday night, Game 2 in San Antonio. Josh Hart getting a lot of love after Game 1, finished with one of the more unique stat lines in Finals history. Just 3 points. How about 15 rebounds, 6 assists, and 4 steals? Hart, the second player with 15, 5 assists, and 4 steals in a Finals game, joining Larry Bird, head coach Mike Brown, on the impact that Hart had in Game 1.
14: He helped us with our pace. You know, we want to play fast. Everybody knows it. It's hard to score as you go along in the playoffs. And so you try to get the ball up the floor as quickly as possible to attack a defense that's not set. And Josh was phenomenal helping us do that. He guarded a lot of different guys. And, you know, when he did do it, he tried to be physical without fouling. Because their guards are really, really good. They get to where they want to, especially in the paint, and they hurt you. And then, you know, he rebounded the basketball. He was great. He was great on the weak side defensively. He impacted the game in so many different ways for us that you know, when you look at what he shot from the field, you wouldn't think that he was probably the most impactful guy on the game last night.
0: Now, the point is that Josh Hart attacks the glass with reckless abandon. If you spent any time on social media today, you might have seen some of the memes going around about this is Josh Hart going for a rebound. If there's a loose ball available, it's somebody jumping off a cliff into the ocean or ramming against a wall. That's the effort that Josh Hart plays with. His teammate in college and in the NBA, Jalen Brunson, on Hart's energy for all 48 minutes.
1: He was a leading rebounder in college for, I think, my final 2 years or whatever, something like that. Or his final 2 years. That's just who he is. His energy is just relentless. It doesn't stop. That's just, I mean, he eats candy all the time. That's just, it tells you who he is. He's a big kid with an absurd amount of energy.
0: Candy, I guess that's the secret for Hart. His 15 boards the most by a player 6'5 or shorter in a finals game since Elgin Baylor had 20 in game one of the 1970 finals against the Knicks. Hart on how he keeps his energy up with all of the different roles that he has to take on.
2: It takes humility and just a willingness to sacrifice. We're in the NBA finals. You know, there's millions of people watching, and it's easy to get wrapped up in human nature of, you know, wanting to get recognition, wanting to score the ball, and wanting to show people what you can do on the biggest stage. And, you know, that's not everyone's calling and not everyone's assignment. And I know for me, that's not really my assignment. So it takes a little bit of, you know, time to find. For me, I found that, you know, with prayer and my faith. But that's kind of what it is, those two things, prayer and humility, because it's easy to get wrapped up in human nature, especially at this level, you know, when you want to show people what you can do. But when you have that willingness to sacrifice, and, you know, I think Jose has it, myself has it, a lot of guys on the team has it, OG at times, Mikel at times, Kat at times. When you have a group of guys that have that willingness to sacrifice and that humility, that breeds, you know, a championship culture.
0: Certainly the key with what Hart was talking about at the end, so many weapons that this Knicks team, you know, win 12 in a row in the postseason by accident, that they can throw at opponents, with Brunson leading the way. And Anobi, Karl Anthony Towns, fantastic defensively in game one, forcing Victor Wembanyama to turn it over four times, limiting him to 2 of 12 from the field, according to ESPN tracking. On the other side for Wemby and the Spurs, coming off one of their worst offensive performances of the last few years. They're 95 points, tied for the second fewest all season, shot just 36%, their lowest since February of last year. Spurs, such a young team, and talked about all postseason. Wemby on dealing with another bump in the road.
9: Yes, it's very reassuring. We know we're not here by chance, you know. We've been through some weird situations, whatever. And yes, it's reassuring to know that these guys, the 18 guys we got, are built this way and are resilient.
0: Wemby looking for a much more efficient game too, says most of the changes that he wants to make are mental.
9: Really, I think the reason we lost the game isn't even technical. It's not even technical, tactical. It's we need to approach the game with a better mental state, and we just need to play our game. You know, we just need to be normal. We don't need to do anything incredible.
0: Yeah, Spurs trying to play their game after really struggling offensively. De'Aaron Fox had his share, just 7 points in 38 minutes. What do they need to improve after game one?
15: We were up one with, I think, 3 minutes left, and we weren't able to score at the end of the game, and obviously ended up losing that game by 10. So throughout the course of the game, you know, we were in the game and we gave ourselves chances to win. We went on runs. We got, you know, bigger leads. We just have to figure out a way to sustain it, and that's keeping them off the glass, not giving up second chance points. Last time we had the lead, we were up one, gave up an offensive rebound, JB hits a three, and then we didn't have a lead for the rest of the game. So those are kind of the nuances of, you know, how we have to play if we want to try to win this series.
0: Still early in this series, but a backs against the wall scenario for San Antonio. Don't want to drop the first two at home. PTI's Tony Kornheiser and Michael Wilbon on their confidence that the Spurs can even the series.
3: All right, Wilbon, do you have faith that the Spurs will bounce back in game two?
4: Ooh, faith? No, I don't have faith in much in sports, and I'm not willing to have any yet. The Spurs haven't done anything, so there's nobody left in these playoffs I have faith in. You know, some years you can have faith in a lot of star guys, but no, not yet. They're still developing that. They're coming by that. Takes a while. So, and especially, Tony, if Karl Anthony Towns can play with that same assertiveness that he played with last night, I know it's hard. Karl Anthony Towns, 6'11", maybe. He's going against a guy like 7 inches taller in Wimby. And he's got to take it to him. He did that last night. But Wembanyama's going to be better. He's going to be looking to take Karl Anthony Towns away. Do I think that the San Antonio Spurs will respond differently? Yes, I do. I believe Wembanyama, and he says, no, this stuff that we do, we're going to do that better. Because he's young. He's 22. He has no real authority, except he's just damn great. And he's got a good coaching staff. And he's got a secret weapon, Tony. You know it. He's got Greg Popovich whispering in his ear, texting him or talking to him after games and between days, and that matters. So I believe that will work. Faith, not yet.
3: Yeah, I agree with you on faith. Faith being the key word, no, I don't have faith. But I have recent history to look back on. Victor Wembanyama was terrible in Game 5 against Oklahoma City. He was like 5-19 from the floor, maybe even worse than that. He was 0-5 from 3. And he owned it, and he said, it's my fault, and I'm going to get better. And there's no reason to believe he would get better, but he did get better. He did. He was much better in Game 6, and the Spurs won by 27. So he can draw on recent history, and he can say to his teammates, we did this. We did this a week and a half ago. We can do this again. The problem is that the Knicks, right now, that may be the worst game the Knicks play statistically. They may have been a little rusty.
4: Yeah,
3: they were off for 8 days. Jalen Brunson may have been rusty. Jalen Brunson, what did he miss? 19 shots? But he made the shots that mattered the most. And my sense of this is that Jalen Brunson is a guy who can take over a game and maybe even a series because he's just a bull out there. He's very, very tough. I don't think San Antonio can guard him. I know I shouldn't say this, but I do think it comes down to Brunson and Wembanyama. And I expect Wembanyama to win some games. I do, like you. I expect him to win game two. But I'm not so sure I expect him to win the series anymore. I'm not sure of that anymore.
4: Same here, Tom. Because you know, you and I have covered enough playoff basketball over a million years to know the playoffs are about adjustment and then adjustments to the adjustments. And that's what's being worked on today, right now. Coaches and their staffs first, filters down to the players. And I don't know if San Antonio's youngsters know enough yet, but they're on the clock, the Spurs, right now. That's it. We're done. Back to you.
0: Yeah, lots of really good insight there with San Antonio trying to even the series with the Knicks in Game 2. Game 2 tip, just after 8:30 Eastern, coverage beginning at 7:30 Eastern right here on ESPN Radio and the ESPN app. The NBA playoffs on ESPN Radio. 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
3: So the first pitch swung on, that is hit high and deep down the left field line.
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4: Here's the 1-0. Swings. It's a high fly ball out to center. Churio on the move going back. He's at the warning track. He leaps, and it is a grand slam! Eric Haas to straightaway center. Another grand slam for the Giants.
0: Number 3.
1: Pete Crow Armstrong delivering a walk-off winner in Chicago on the Cubs radio network.
5: And the pitch. Swing and a looper. Shallow right center field. That's a base hit. Cubs win the ball game. Pete Crow Armstrong delivers. What a finish. What a finish.
0: Number 2.
1: Texas going back-to-back in the Women's College World Series on ESPN.
6: Texas does it, and they have the hookup for a second national championship in a row. Tegan Kavan strikes out 5 of the last 6 to end the run for Texas Tech and start the dynasty talk in Austin.
0: Number 1.
1: And in Raleigh, the Hurricanes storm back to take Game 2 of the Stanley Cup Final on 99.9 The Fan.
7: As this is sent in, Ehlers goes diagonal for Aho. They'll go back and forth with it. Aho along the right wing boards. Back up top, it's Gostisbehere. Send it across. Game over! Seth Jarvis wins it!
1: Yeah, a couple of really good finishes across baseball, and then Seth Jarvis with the game winner, a huge one for Carolina. In baseball, Pete Crow Armstrong with that RBI single to walk it off for Chicago. Also hit a solo homer, his 9th of the season in the 6th inning. Chicago had lost 3 straight and 14 of 17, so they get a big win. Ketel Marte walking it off for the D-backs as well as they take down the Dodgers. The Blue Jays beat the Braves 7-2 to salvage the finale in that series in Atlanta. Royals topping the Twins by a score of 8-6. Pirates over the Astros 5-1 as well. Time for some NFL as we recover from a busy week that started with a pair of big-time June 1st trades. Two-time Defensive Player of the Year Myles Garrett agreeing to a reworked contract with LA today. It includes an increase in total compensation for 2026. Previously, $31.5 million, including per-game roster bonuses, total compensation at least $37 million. Now, his 4-year, $160 million contract remaining intact. Third time a player won NFL Defensive Player of the Year and then changed teams the following season, on a list including Deion Sanders going from the Niners to the Cowboys in 1995. Other big news, Christian Watson getting the bag. Packers receiver agreeing to a 4-year, $110.5 million extension, including a $31 million signing bonus. That's a wrap on SportsCenter All Night. Nick DeLuca saying thanks for hanging with us. Up next, the Hoop Collective podcast here on ESPN Radio.
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0: Welcome to the Hoop Collective Podcast. We talk about the NBA, which is doing on Thursday afternoon here in San Antonio, where the local heroes, the San Antonio Spurs, are down 1-0 to the New York Knicks. Joining me, happily, not in New York, but here in San Antonio, is Tim Bontemps.
1: Hello, everybody.
0: And fresh off his evening with the Jackals, we didn't even talk the podcast we recorded last night. We didn't even talk about that you spent the game with the Jackals.
2: Shump was a little too fired up to get into the Jackals. Yeah.
0: He was banned from the press area, but accepted by the Jackals, Ben McMahon.
3: Howdy, partners. I tell you what, man, I had a good time hanging with the Jackals, and it is quite an upbeat, passionate group. I was like, I knew Wimby was involved. I knew it was kind of his idea.
0: To have you go up there? That was his idea?
3: No. The founding of the
1: creation
3: group,
1: of it.
3: Even the name of the group. As I got to kind of hang with them and talk to them, I was shocked by the level of Wimby's involvement. Like, I knew there was a PowerPoint presentation with the captains to start us off. There was a meeting on the rooftop bar at the restaurant next to the Spurs practice facility midseason. He's coming back from the injury. That lasted 2 hours with the entire group. And that's when they came up with the, you know, bang the drum, boom, boom, clap type thing.
0: Yeah, yeah.
3: So many of like the chants that they use, the songs that that they play over the loudspeakers, some of the little gestures that they do are straight from him, like his suggestions. And even his mom came up during the fourth quarter.
0: Elodie.
3: Yes. Hung out with the Jackals. She blew them kisses on her way out.
0: She came up last night?
3: Yes. During the fourth. And they told me that she's done that on multiple occasions throughout the year. But yes, during the fourth quarter, she came up and she was with the Jackals for pretty much most of the fourth quarter after, I think it was Anunoby hit the free throws like with 20 seconds left. That, you know, it was over then. She got up. She bid farewell. She was blowing them kisses on the way out.
1: What a
3: like
1: thing.
3: That is absolutely, positively, completely Wimby's brainchild. And they feel like this strong civic duty to live out his vision and to execute his vision. Fun group of people, rowdy, but I heard not a single expletive from one of them.
0: Let me ask you about the video that you posted of the gentleman removing his shirt.
3: Oh, Big Red.
0: Yeah. We had Big Rich. He's left Big Rich behind. Now he's got Big Red.
3: So old Big Red.
1: Brian now, and I were watching this video live, and we weren't really sure where it was going. And then we said, oh, this is where it's going.
3: Okay. So, oh, by the way, the TIFO. I just learned last night, because I'm not a European football fan.
0: Yeah.
3: I just learned what a TIFO was. It's those big old banners that they unfurl.
0: That's correct.
3: Over the crowd. That's something that was a straight up Victor Wembanyama suggestion. So
1: just to give people a quick explanation of what those are, when you go to a big soccer game, they draw a big picture of some depiction of the team.
0: I wouldn't say they're drawing it. It's a giant mass-produced, but
1: it's an artist's render. It's a picture.
0: And they're huge. They're, right. They cover whole sections.
3: Yes. This one is 60 by 80. Yeah. 60 feet by 80
0: that,
3: feet.
0: That would call that huge.
1: Yeah, yeah, but it's about whatever the game is of the day. Like if you're playing a rival team or whatever, going on.
0: It's like a diorama. Yeah. It tells a story.
3: Yes. Yeah. This one was actually, gosh, I wish I had the guy's name right in front of me. This one was actually designed by a San Antonio street artist and muralist.
1: Amazing. Yeah. That's awesome.
0: When I was in Serbia.
3: Funded by Ledger, which is their jersey sponsor.
0: Yeah.
3: Which is a Paris company, you know, just another
0: thing.
3: But yeah, so they unfurl this thing. And this is something that's been going on all year. Big Red, kind of to get the Jackals.
0: So he tears off his shirt every game.
3: Tears off his shirt every game. Now he puts another shirt back on, but he tore off his shirt. He gave a big pep talk. But
0: luckily, they were giving out shirts to everybody. He had a shirt ready to go.
3: that's right. But just another. And by the way, some of their captains, like the chant leader, my guy Peyton, and some of the other guys, Spurbarian, who I stood next to, they've got headsets with microphones on so they can

0: cheap endeavor to do all this stuff. They're also losing money on the seats.
1: Well, that's they're not.
2: No. They are losing money, but here's the deal.
0: I'm saying the tickets are not, they're charging not heavy prices because they wanted to have real, like, authentic fans in those seats.
2: Jackal's membership comes with a $1,000 annual fee that gets you tickets and parking to every home game.
0: That's what I'm saying.
2: These guys are like, it's the best deal in sports, hands down.
0: I mean, those are lower bowl seats. Like, think about what those seats all individually. I mean, those all might have individually been $1,000 last time.
2: Hey, I gave you guys
1: friendship bracelets.
2: Friendship bracelets.
0: Mine's in my hotel room.
2: Raelian. Raelian is the, a nice young lady.
0: Really
2: she
0: cool.
2: wears different colored wigs. She's got antennas. She's got like the pink tinted glasses, like the whole getup. Raelian has made literally thousands of friendship bracelets and given those away.
1: And
2: this
1: they're
2: year.
1: Intricate.
0: Yeah,
1: let me just say something.
0: It was really
1: let
0: cool.
1: me tell you something about Tifos. In Serbia, right when I went over there in December, the one team was facing sanctions because of their Tifo. They put a Tifo. They were playing.
3: I've
1: against,
3: heard about this.
1: They played against a team from Istanbul, and they did a Tifo that depicted a battle from the 1300s where a Serbian stabbed some of the
0: leaders on the podcast.
1: So they're not quite on that level.
2: So,
1: also, my favorite LED, Wembanyama story. We did an interview with her when we were over there, and she said that, you know, she was very important for her to give her children like very healthy food. She said, I never cooked the same meal for my children twice.
2: Wow.
1: And so we ran that by Victor, and he said, she said, what? he was hard. Like, well,
0: I don't know if I quite go that far. You should tell everybody about what you told me about when the game ended too with them.
2: Oh, so
0: that was cool.
2: Yeah. These, like I said, they're rowdy, but they're the most polite, well-mannered, rowdy fan group that I've ever seen in my life. So the game ends. And I'm telling you, after the next game,
0: obviously a heartbreaking ending too.
2: Heartbreaking ending.
0: Not like it was some celebratory mood.
2: Right. Yeah, I mean they were not dispirited, but they were disappointed. Obviously, as the game ends, they've got a huge jumbo black trash bag, and they pass it around. They leave their area spotless. I'm telling you, after the next game. I want you to look up, it's the top of section 114, rows, I think it's 17 to 21, the top four rows, they are absolutely spotless. You'll see trash everywhere, but those four rows of that one section.
0: Yeah, Tim pointed out to me last night, and even when they flew the handful of Jackals up for game seven, they were posting videos of like going back and forth with Thunder fans outside, but they were like, yeah, this is really cool. You guys were civil. We had a good time. Like, it's a really cool vibe.
2: Yeah. And
1: this is how we do it out here in the middle of the country.
2: Well, and look, it is 100% Wimby's idea. It's obviously inspired by the soccer.
1: I don't think they clean up after themselves.
2: No, I know. They're a little bit more mild mannered for sure. He is, like I said, he met with the cap. He judged the tryouts on that George Gervin replica ice throne.
1: Yeah, he was on a throne.
2: And at the Expo Hall right behind the arena, Sunday morning in September, and he's sitting there, he's scribbling notes. He reviewed film before deciding who was in this thing. He FaceTimed the captains to let them know, hey, we got another meeting, on Sunday morning, be there at the Rocket Lock and Tear at the practice facility. Now, not all of his ideas were implemented. I was told that, he was a fan of the Flares. Probably not going to get that done.
1: I don't think that's going to be allowed in the NBA.
2: Yeah, the Spurs have had to kind of put some guardrails in place.
1: Yeah.
2: No Flares allowed in the NBA. But it's not like an ego project for him. Wimby wants to be great. He wants to be the greatest of all time. He wants to win as many championships as possible. And part of that is he wants to create the best possible
0: home court environment.
2: And so his feedback, and a lot of times he'll provide feedback, and like he'll text Jordan Hauenstein, their director of communications, and he'll text the group. And like his feedback, like going to the playoffs, is, hey, we got to condense the chance. We got to keep it simple. Make sexy noise, not wasted noise. Because he wants
1: come
2: it
1: again?
2: To, yes. Well,
0: I've lost the plot now.
2: But because he wants it to be something that the whole crowd can catch on to. But
1: something out of Borat.
2: Now listen, if I did, so they gave me one of these huge,
0: the chain
2: Jackals logo, like a massive chain, it's the biggest piece of jewelry I've ever had, and like it was like a more than a dinner plate size.

0: as like Jackal's logo. And I told them, I said, you know, as they're welcoming me in, I felt obligated to wear it. And I said, hey, if the Spurs win, I will wear it during the pod tonight. That didn't happen.
1: That was it. The same, does the same hold for game two, or is that, was just a one-off?
0: I did not make that guarantee.
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1: He did not play terrible.
0: Offensively, he had a rough one.
1: Well, he had a bad shooting game. He had 26-12.
14: He got some free throws, but look,
1: had 17-10 in the second half.
14: Well, again, he had a great stretch at the late in the fourth quarter when he summoned some energy, and it looked like he might steal the game.
1: He was almost the hero of the game.
14: He almost was, but we were watching the game. We were talking about it from the second the game started. He had no energy. You could see right from the beginning, he looked like he was running in cement. He was struggling getting up and down the court. Now, he was still getting up and down.
0: Yeah.
14: And he still, obviously, his mere presence on the court is a game-changing thing, particularly on the defensive end.
1: He denied numerous drives.
14: Him just standing there is going to impact the game. So it's not like he's never going to have some game where he has no impact on the proceedings, right? But going back to game one of the conference finals, when he was it's the best game he's ever played because he was at the rim and just dominating with his energy in the paint, trying to slam the ball through the basket every chance he got, right? Basically, ever since then, he's been floating around the perimeter, looking fairly tired and out of energy, and he's still going to get numbers. He's still going to put up points. He's still going to have an impact on the game. But for them to be able to win for the next six, I think he's got to have at least two or three games where he has a different level of energy. Because if he's looking like that, like, and again, we're talking about usually there's 2 days between these games. Because of the World Cup this year, the whole schedule's different. And so it's Wednesday and then Friday.
1: Right.
14: So normally they would have had an extra day because the series would have started today, not yesterday. And it would have been Thursday, Sunday. Well, now it's Wednesday, Friday.
1: Right.
14: So what's his energy going to be like tomorrow? If he starts the game and is doing the same, looking in the same place.
1: I've been talking about the energy for days here. It's not like he can't stand upright. It's just think about the way he played game one of the Western Finals.
14: Yes.
1: And then think about the way he played yesterday.
14: Well, look, he had his hands on his knees 3 minutes into the game.
1: Right.
14: And he didn't look like that at the start of the West Finals. And they're coming off of two grueling series in a row.
0: Exactly.
14: Like, you know, this is where the Knicks sweeping away opponents and the Spurs having to play a ton of extra games could have a real impact. That's why you had that stat that when one team is swept and the other team has gone seven games, the record in favor of the sweep team is 20-4.
1: Well, I will tell you this. The record when you go down 0-2 when you play at home is devastating.
0: It's not great. And I'm looking for the stat, and I can't find it. What was that stat that was – it was 12 of 13. I think it was teams coming off of game seven. I don't remember what the exact stat was. But the Spurs would be on the wrong end, and the Knicks would be on the right end of
1: – I will say this. It is 13. Pretty remarkable how the Knicks have gotten three teams – where they've had just a huge rest advantage on them coming off seven-game series.
14: But the Knicks have taken care of their business.
1: Listen, I'm not saying, they haven't deserved it.
14: But that's, you talked about it. You talked about it after game two against the Cavs, right? You were all over it. The Knicks, if they want to be serious about winning the title, they got to go to Cleveland and win these games and give themselves a chance to be rested and ready to go against what's probably a better team. And they did it.
1: Well, they're serious about it.
14: Well, in this, I thought this was one of the biggest things of the game last night. Jalen Brunson obviously went off in the fourth quarter and had 13 points and no turnovers in the fourth quarter. Won the game down the stretch like we've seen him do it so many times. And I talked to Stats Williams, and I got his matchup numbers against individual defenders. So against Julian Chimpenny, Devin Vassell, and Carter Bryant, he was 11 for 17. Against everybody else who guarded him, he was 1 for 14. And you could see when he got those specific matchups, especially against Chimpenny and Vassell, who aren't physical guys who he can use his strength to get some space against.
1: They're not James Harden either. No.
14: I'm not saying they're bad defenders, but Jalen excels at creating space, right?
1: Yeah.
14: And when he was able to get space against those guys, he had a lot of success.
0: He excels at creating space and being able to operate without a lot of space.
14: Yep.
0: He creating phone booth type of space and being able to operate within it. By the way, let me just tell the stat real quick.
14: Sure.
0: 13th team to defeat the reigning champion in the seven-game series right before the NBA Finals. Among those previous 12, only one of them won the title. That's what the Knicks are trying to overcome. And it does get back to, I think.
1: Who the Spurs are trying to overcome.
0: The Spurs are trying to overcome. It does get back to a mental and physical
1: Because
0: fatigue.
1: What that talks is that, there's just this such an emotional thing about beating the defending champ. And it's usually hard.
0: And Wimby admitted the day before game one,
14: Tuesday.
0: Hey, I haven't come back down to earth yet.
1: Being said, they had a double-digit lead in the second.
0: Absolutely.
1: So
14: this mirrored in a lot of ways game one of the Eastern Conference Finals, where the Knicks looked like a kind of rusty team and weren't in the same rhythm they were before that. And yeah, that was a 22-point comeback in the fourth quarter. This was a 14-point comeback in the third quarter. But they still found a way to come back and win the game while not playing well and missing a lot of open shots by good shooters. So I think there were, if the Knicks had lost that game, you would have come out of here a Knicks fan saying, all right, there's a lot of encouraging things to see from this, because there's a lot of room for them to easily play better.
1: Yeah, because they would say they missed every shot for the first half.
14: Right. And instead, they able to manage to get a win anyway.
1: I will say this. So the Spurs now have the information that Karl Towns is going to be their primary defender. I assume that that will continue. So that will...
14: On Victor.
0: I interrupted him on the Brunson stats. Let's get to that, and then let's get to that.
14: Well, I went through it. I mean, I was basically done with it.
0: Okay.
14: It's just those three, he had a lot of success against those three guys. He was 0-for-4 against Fox. He was 0-for-3 against Dylan Harper, who's bigger. He was 1-for-3 against Stephon Castle. So the Knicks like to matchup hunt and try to get Jalen in certain spots.
0: It's not a lot of matchups to hunt.
14: No, but again, but Champagne and Vassell are good defense. They're solid defenders.
1: Also, I think Carter Bryant will be an excellent defender, but he was a little bit in the deep end of the pool there.
0: This is a pretty big stage for, I think he's a 20-year-old rookie. And now, Dylan Harper's a different kind of 20-year-old rookie.
14: Right. And Carter Bryant did pretty well at times guarding Shea, but Shea's also a little bigger. Like, it's hard for a guy his size to try to deal with Jalen.
1: There's not a lot of people who play like Jalen Brunson.
14: No.
1: You know,
0: And listen, Miss Johnson's in the play. I guess he's playing like 9, but trust 6 or 7. And by the way, one of the guys he's on the trust list is not the sixth man of the year. Only played eight minutes and change.
1: Actions over words went screaming on that one.
14: Mm-hmm. Well, I mean, look, Keldon Johnson. I've talked about it for the playoffs. Keldon Johnson, when he's making shots like he did, and he's a confidence guy. He can come in and make shots. And the shots he hit in the fourth quarter of Game 7 are a huge part of why they won. But he's a target on defense, and he's an inconsistent shooter. So if those shots aren't going in and he starts running around and kind of making reckless emotional plays, like that's what happened in the first quarter. He got 2 fouls on kind of dumb plays and immediately got yanked out of the game. And like if he's overheated from an emotional standpoint, I think there'll be a lot more 8-minute stints.
1: And I know that Wemby is extremely skilled and can get the ball in the perimeter and go to work. And I know that the stat about him shooting the threes and all that stuff. But man,
0: that one took a dent last night.
1: If he's having trouble putting the ball in the court and getting by Towns, then when Towns is on you, look for something else.
0: Well, and here's the thing. Wemby as just an ISO player against a set defense, that's a completely different thing than the ball, boom, boom, boom, boom, boom, boom, boom. He's catching. He can either shoot it or attack a closeout.
1: Or he's catching a lob.
0: Or he's catching a lob, which the Knicks did a great job. Like they're gonna foul him before they let him go for a lob.
14: And I think that's part. I haven't asked anybody to do the Knicks this, but I think part of the reason you want Karl Towns on him is you limit a lot of those ability to throw lobs when he's got Josh Hart or one of these smalls on him. It's a lot easier to get a lob.
1: When they run that play, they typically will give 2 options. Victor will go to the basket, and then there'll be a guy on the backside who goes to the corner for the 3, and they basically just pick the open shot. Well, they were defending the lob yesterday. Having said that, there are ways to get Victor the ball
14: for sure
1: in the paint.
0: Well, Mike Wright mentioned on today's edition of Howdy Partners, the YouTube show, that the Spurs had 15 assists last night. That's their lowest assist total in a game since like 2022. They had a long streak of games.
1: Their lowest field goal percentage of the season.
0: Yeah, then they had a long streak of games with at least 20. You know, Miss Johnson, one of the first things he said in his press conference is basically, we've got to touch paint more often.
14: Said it again today, too.
0: Yeah, and he's not just he's talking about they've got to have their guards get into the teeth of the defense and start the blender. You know, one thing that it has continued in San Antonio is they play the beautiful game. You know, they are a ball movement team. There are several possessions during the Western Conference Finals when all 5 guys touched at least once. Sometimes I think all 5 of them touched at least twice. They are, have that ball hopping team. And last night there was a lot, way too much, I thought, way too much of Wemby isolating at the top of the defense. You got 2 guys on the elbows, 2 guys in the blocks. Like that's just not going to cut it.
14: It's not going to cut it. And the Aaron Fox also, I had these stats that I wanted to read because I looked it up last night. So De'Aaron Fox really struggled again last night. And obviously it's a really difficult spot for him, right? Because he's playing with this high ankle sprain. And, that is a brutal injury that you're usually out for a long time before you come back. And he's trying to play through it. But since he came back, including last night, and he had a really good Game 7, he's another guy that played really well in Game 7. They're not in this game without him playing in Game 7. Here are his shooting numbers since he came back. He's 26 for 76 from the field. It's 34.2%. He's 5 for 29 from three. That is 17.2%. And in 195 minutes, he's attempted 9 free throws. Now, he's not a guy that's like Jalen Brunson or Shea, where he's shooting 20 free throws in a game, but he's typically a guy that's going to get 4, 5, 6 a game, right? He's going to get in the paint, going to get to the line some. He clearly doesn't have the burst to do that. He's clearly now, at this point, basically just a jump shooter. And he's never been a great jump shooter to begin with. To me, this all goes back to me, one of the critical adjustments, I think, for the Spurs is Dylan Harper just has to play more. He has to play more than 27, 28 minutes. He's got to play 35 or 36 minutes. Like, he should be getting some of these Harrison Barnes minutes. He should be getting some De'Aaron Fox minutes. He should be getting Carter Bryant minutes. Like, they need him to play 36 minutes for them to have a chance, I think.
0: And look, one of the biggest sequences of the game last night's when the Knicks get that offensive rebound, Brunson knocks down the go-ahead.
1: He got the offensive rebound, Brunson.
14: Well, Bridges got credited with it, but yeah. Brunson got the ball and got it to Bridges.
0: But Brunson knocks down the corner three to give him the lead with a minute 50 left. The next possession, Fox got in the lane. It's a little 9-foot pull-up. It's a shot that even hampered, I think he hits the vast majority of the time.
14: Yep.
0: He didn't hit it, and then, you know, off the Knicks go.
1: Thank you for listening and watching the Hoop Collective. We'll talk to you after game two, where Mon Shumpert will be unleashed again.
0: Adios, amigos.

0: Coming up on the Friday edition of Unsportsmanlike with Chris Candy, Michelle Smallman, and me, Evan Cohen, Jalen Brunson, and the Knicks took game one of the finals. So how will Wemby and the Spurs respond in game two? It's Unsportsmanlike, 6 a.m. Eastern, right here on ESPN Radio, ESPN 2, and ESPNU.
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15: back
14: more.
15: To even the Stanley Cup final with a 4-3 OT win in game two. We get set for game two of the NBA Finals in San Antonio. A big injury in the Big Apple. Yankees captain Aaron Judge with a hairline fracture in his rib will be reevaluated in 4 to 6 weeks, while Texas goes back-to-back in the Women's College World Series with a win over Texas Tech in Oklahoma City. Started the show with the Hurricanes outlasting the Golden Knights in overtime, and it was back and forth, crazy third period. Seth Jarvis with the winner.
16: As this is sent in, Ehlers goes diagonal for Aho. They'll go back and forth with it. Aho
17: along the right wing boards. Back up top, it's Gostisbehere. Send it cross shot. Game over! Seth Jarvis wins it in overtime!
15: 99-9 the Fan. What a game. Back and forth. Four goals, goal disallowed in that third period. Jordan Staal had the go-ahead goal. Carolina thought that that was going to be the game winner in the third. Vegas tied it inside 2 minutes to go, but the Canes captain on the resiliency that his team showed in game two, joining SportsCenter with Scott Van Pelt.
18: Jordan Staal, hey, it's Scott Van Pelt here on SportsCenter. Congratulations. Osh and I are just trying to piece together what the hell just happened in the last hour of real time in the building. You lived it, man. Describe for me how the Stankoven goal lights the fuse, and now here you are even up in this series, one apiece.
19: Yeah, honestly, I'm not sure what happened there. That was a pretty wild ride, I'm not going to lie, but, Stanky got us going. I heard Osh talking about jumping off the mark, and I think it was either Blake or Halsey there, and that line is always on top of it all the time, and turning the lost face off to Ozone time, and got us going. The crowd got into it, and it was just it was back and forth and up and down, and we found a way to get a win.
18: It was a spectacularly entertaining game. I mean, from the moment that Stankoven scores, then it's tied, and then we have the sequence in front. Is it a goal? It turns into a penalty, and then you're in the front, and it's no secret. Like, the power play hadn't been great. Now you're red hot, two in a row. To get the one that you get, just to be able to score in a situation like that where it's 5-on-4, how important, Jordan, is it to break the seal on that?
19: Yeah, it's huge. Special teams is massive in every series. Obviously, power play it hasn't been so hot as of late, but it's always your next one. It's always the next play, next power play, and you know, we stuck with that mentality, and the boys started to feel it too after that one, and the power play kicked in for the OT goal too, and it was huge for us.
18: TJ just describing, if you drop the first two, you feel like you got to win six games. Just mentally, you never want to drop one. You do. But you did in the last series, and you come roaring back with four. It's cliche to say you had to have it, but Jordan, you have to have this victory. Like, what's the mindset of the group coming out for overtime, and now here you are 1-1?
19: Yeah, 1-1 sounds a lot better than 0-2. So
18: I bet it does.
19: It's a big, obviously massive game for us. We knew we needed it, the boys rallied, man. It was back and forth. We just kept going, and I'm just so proud of this group and everything that we've done so far. But man, we got so much work ahead of us, and we can be even better. So it's going to be exciting times.
18: It's been incredible to start it. I'm just closing this with I can't help but smile. I saw some chests and some bellies of some middle-aged people that really probably should have had their shirts on. I just want to know how, when the tarps came off, how the fuse kind of got lit, because there were some middle-aged pot bellies that were out tonight in Raleigh, and they seemed to help out. They seemed to push the boys across the line.
19: Yeah, there was. That's the Caniacs for you, man. They're always behind us. They're always ready to rock, and they got us going for sure tonight. I was hoping my brothers kept their shirts on tonight, but it was fun.
18: Right on. Hey, I know you guys want to get to the room and celebrate with the guys. What a start to this series, man. Travel safe out to Vegas, and we'll continue to enjoy watching this. Congrats on the victory tonight.
19: All right, thanks, guys. Appreciate it.
15: Yeah, huge win for Carolina. A victory that you felt like they needed. Falling behind 0-2, heading to Vegas, not where they wanted to be. ESPN's TJ Oshie said this was a must-have for Carolina.
20: It's very difficult. You know going in that you have to win four games. It's going to be extremely hard. If you're down 2-0, that feels like you got to win six games, right? Mm-hmm. And so they absolutely needed this win. I will say I thought Vegas was the better team for most of the first 60 minutes. But Carolina found ways to score goals. And if I'm in that locker room right now and I'm cheering, I'm celebrating the win, I'm going to Logan Stankoven and I'm saying thank you for getting us back in this game, because that was all effort for him on Carolina's first goal.
15: Yeah, a lot to unpack, especially when you get to a potential go-ahead goal for Vegas that was disallowed. Goaltender interference called on that one, and it's just, there's a lot to unpack there, and difficult to see with all of the massive humanity going on between all that was in the goal crease in Carolina. John Tortorella, Golden Knights head coach, what do you think changed and added to the momentum?
0: Talked about the first 50 minutes. What can you tell us about what you think changed and added to their momentum?
21: I have my thoughts. I'm not discussing it here.
15: Classic Torts, and the challenge, a major factor in the game, but they fall in overtime, 4-3. Carolina evening, the Stanley Cup Final, Game 3, Saturday night, 8 Eastern on ABC back in Las Vegas. Nick DeLuca here with you, SportsCenter all night here on ESPN Radio, the ESPN app, SiriusXM channel 80. NBA Finals continue on Friday night, Game 2 in San Antonio. Josh Hart getting a lot of love after Game 1, finished with one of the more unique stat lines in Finals history. Just 3 points. How about 15 rebounds, 6 assists, and 4 steals? Hart, the second player with 15, 5 assists, and 4 steals in a Finals game, joining Larry Bird, head coach Mike Brown, on the impact that Hart had in Game 1.
22: He helped us with our pace. You know, we want to play fast. Everybody knows it. It's hard to score as you go along in the playoffs. And so you try to get the ball up the floor as quickly as possible to attack a defense that's not set. And Josh was phenomenal helping us do that. He guarded a lot of different guys. And, you know, when he did do it, he tried to be physical without fouling. Because their guards are really, really good. They get to where they want to, especially in the paint, and they hurt you. And then, you know, he rebounded the basketball. He was great. He was great on the weak side defensively. He impacted the game in so many different ways for us that, you know, when you look at what he shot from the field, you wouldn't think that he was probably the most impactful guy on the game last night.
15: Now, the point is that Josh Hart attacks the glass with reckless abandon. If you spent any time on social media today, you might have seen some of the memes going around about this is Josh Hart going for a rebound. If there's a loose ball available, it's somebody jumping off a cliff into the ocean or ramming against a wall. That's the effort that Josh Hart plays with. His teammate in college and in the NBA, Jalen Brunson, on Hart's energy for all 48 minutes.
23: He was a leading rebounder in college for, I think, my final 2 years or whatever, something like that, or his final 2 years. That's just who he is. His energy is just relentless. It doesn't stop. That's just, he eats candy all the time. That's just, it tells you who he is. He's a big kid with an absurd amount of energy.
15: Candy, I guess that's the secret for Hart. His 15 boards the most by a player 6'5 or shorter in a finals game since Elgin Baylor had 20 in game one of the 1970 finals against the Knicks. Hart on how he keeps his energy up with all of the different roles that he has to take on.
24: It takes humility and just a willingness to sacrifice. We're in the NBA finals. You know, there's millions of people watching, and it's easy to get wrapped up in human nature of, you know, wanting to get recognition, wanting to score the ball, and wanting to show people what you can do on the biggest stage. And, you know, that's not everyone's calling and not everyone's assignment. And I know for me, that's not really my assignment. So it takes a little bit of, you know, time to find. For me, I found that, you know, with prayer and my faith. But that's kind of what it is, those two things, prayer and humility, because it's easy to get wrapped up in human nature, especially at this level, you know, when you want to show people what you can do. But when you have that willingness to sacrifice, and, you know, I think Jose has it, myself has it, a lot of guys on the team has it, OG at times, Mikel at times, Kat at times. When you have a group of guys that have that willingness to sacrifice and that humility, that breeds, you know, a championship culture.
15: Certainly the key with what Hart was talking about at the end, so many weapons that this Knicks team, you know, win 12 in a row in the postseason by accident, that they can throw at opponents, with Brunson leading the way, and Anobi. Karl-Anthony Towns, fantastic defensively in Game 1, forcing Victor Wembanyama to turn it over four times, limiting him to 2 of 12 from the field, according to ESPN tracking. On the other side for Wemby and the Spurs, coming off one of their worst offensive performances of the last few years. They're 95 points, tied for the second fewest all season, shot just 36%, their lowest since February of last year. Spurs, such a young team and talked about all postseason. Wemby on dealing with another bump in the road.
23: Yes, it's very reassuring. We know we're not here by chance, you know. We've been through some weird situations, whatever. And yes, it's reassuring to know that these guys, the 18 guys we got, are built this way and are resilient.
15: Wemby looking for a much more efficient game too, says most of the changes that he wants to make are mental.
23: Really, I think the reason we lost that game isn't even technical. It's not even technical, tactical. It's we need to approach the game with a better mental state, and we just need to play our game. You know, we just need to be normal. We don't need to do anything incredible.
15: Yeah, Spurs trying to play their game after really struggling offensively. De'Aaron Fox had his share, just 7 points in 38 minutes. What do they need to improve after game one?
1: We were up one with, I think, 3 minutes left, and we weren't able to score at the end of the game, and obviously ended up losing that game by 10. So throughout the course of the game, you know, we were in the game and we gave ourselves chances to win. We went on runs. We got, you know, bigger leads. We just have to figure out a way to sustain it, and that's keeping them off the glass, not giving up second chance points. Last time we had the lead, we were up one, gave up an offensive rebound, JB hits a three, and then we didn't have a lead for the rest of the game. So those are kind of the nuances of, you know, how we have to play if we want to try to win this series.
15: Still early in this series, but a backs against the wall scenario for San Antonio. Don't want to drop the first two at home. PTI's Tony Kornheiser and Michael Wilbon on their confidence that the Spurs can even the series.
2: All right, Wilbon, do you have faith that the Spurs will bounce back in game two?
3: Ooh, faith. No, I don't have faith in much in sports, and I'm not willing to have any yet. The Spurs haven't done anything, so there's nobody left in these playoffs I have faith in. You know, some years you could have faith in a lot of star guys, but no, not yet. They're still developing that. They're coming by that. Takes a while. So, and especially, Tony, if Karl Anthony Towns can play with that same assertiveness that he played with last night, I know it's hard. Karl Anthony Towns, 6'11", maybe. He's going against a guy like 7 inches taller in Wemby, and he's got to take it to him. He did that last night. But Wembanyama's going to be better. He's going to be looking to take Karl Anthony Towns away. Do I think that the San Antonio Spurs will respond differently? Yes, I do. I believe Wembanyama, and he says, no, this stuff that we do, we're going to do that better. Because he's young, he's 22, he has no real authority, except he's just damn great. And he's got a good coaching staff, and he's got a secret weapon, Tony, you know it. He's got Greg Popovich whispering in his ear, texting him or talking to him after games and between days, and that matters. So I believe that will work. Faith, not yet.
2: Yeah, I agree with you on faith. Faith being the key word, no, I don't have faith. But I have recent history to look back on. Victor Wembanyama was terrible in Game 5 against Oklahoma City. He was like 5-19 from the floor, maybe even worse than that. He was 0-5 from 3. And he owned it, and he said, it's my fault, and I'm going to get better. And there's no reason to believe he would get better, but he did get better. He did. He was much better in Game 6, and the Spurs won by 27. So he can draw on recent history, and he can say to his teammates, we did this. We did this a week and a half ago. We can do this again. The problem is that the Knicks, right now, that may be the worst game the Knicks play statistically. They may have been a little rusty.
3: Yeah,
2: they were off for 8 days. Jalen Brunson may have been rusty. Jalen Brunson, what did he miss? 19 shots? But he made the shots that mattered the most. And my sense of this is that Jalen Brunson is a guy who can take over a game and maybe even a series because he's just a bull out there. He's very, very tough. I don't think San Antonio can guard him. I know I shouldn't say this, but I do think it comes down to Brunson and Wembanyama. And I expect Wembanyama to win some games. I do like you. I expect him to win game two. But I'm not so sure I expect him to win the series anymore. I'm not sure of that anymore.
3: Same here, Tone. Because you know, you and I have covered enough playoff basketball over a million years to know the playoffs are about adjustment and then adjustments to the adjustments. And that's what's being worked on today, right now. Coaches and their staffs first, filters down to the players. And I don't know if San Antonio's youngsters know enough yet, but they're on the clock, the Spurs, right now. That's it. We're done. Back to you.
15: Yeah, lots of really good insight there with San Antonio trying to even the series with the Knicks in Game 2. Game 2 tip, just after 8:30 Eastern, coverage beginning at 7:30 Eastern right here on ESPN Radio and the ESPN app. The NBA playoffs on ESPN Radio. 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
30: Hey, it's Evan Cohen. 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So how will Wemby and the Spurs respond to Game 2? 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
4: So the first pitch swung on. That is hit high and deep down the left field line towards the corner. Goodbye! A second deck shot for Ketel. It's a walk-off blast, and the Diamondbacks win the finale.
1: It's another San Francisco slam in Milwaukee on KNBR.
5: Here's the 1-0. Swings. It's a high fly ball out to center. Churio on the move going back. He's at the warning track. He leaps, and it is a grand slam! Eric Haas to straightaway center. Another grand slam for the Giants.
0: Number three.
1: Pete Crow Armstrong delivering a walk-off winner in Chicago on the Cubs radio network.
6: And the pitch. Swinging a looper, shallow right center field. That's a base hit. Cubs win the ball game. Pete Crow Armstrong delivers. What a finish. What a finish.
0: Number two.
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0: Number one.
1: And in Raleigh, the Hurricanes storm back to take game two of the Stanley Cup final on 99.9 The Fan.
8: As this is sent in, Ehlers goes diagonal for Aho. They'll go back and forth with it. Aho along the right wing boards, back up top. It's Gostisbehere. Send it across. Game over! Wins it in overtime!
1: Yeah, a couple of really good finishes across baseball, and then Seth Jarvis with the game winner, a huge one for Carolina. In baseball, Pete Crow Armstrong with that RBI single to walk it off for Chicago. Also hit a solo homer, his ninth of the season in the sixth inning. Chicago had lost three straight and 14 of 17, so they get a big win. Ketel Marte walking it off for the D-backs as well as they take down the Dodgers. The Blue Jays beat the Braves 7-2 to salvage the finale in that series in Atlanta. Royals topping the Twins by a score of 8-6. Pirates over the Astros 5-1 as well. Time for some NFL as we recover from a busy week that started with a pair of big-time June 1st trades. Two-time Defensive Player of the Year Myles Garrett agreeing to a reworked contract with LA today. It includes an increase in total compensation for 2026. Previously, $31.5 million, including per-game roster bonuses, total compensation at least $37 million. Now, his four-year $160 million contract remaining intact. Third time a player won NFL Defensive Player of the Year and then changed teams the following season, on a list including Deion Sanders going from the Niners to the Cowboys in 1995. Other big news, Christian Watson getting the bag. Packers receiver agreeing to a four-year $110.5 million extension, including a $31 million signing bonus. Up next, the Canes, even the Stanley Cup final, get you set for Game 2 in San Antonio. This is SportsCenter All Night on ESPN Radio.
3: Hey, this is Rich Eisen. 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
0: Coming up on SportsCenter All Night. The Hurricanes look to storm back against the Golden Knights in Game 2 of the Stanley Cup Final.
25: Right to Frederick Anderson. He'll settle it down. Kane's cleared out. Will Carrier into the zone. Drop Jankowski. He scores!
0: What were the biggest takeaways from Game 1 of the NBA Finals?
26: We didn't play a sharp game in a lot of aspects. They took advantage of that. And tip of the cap to them. They came in and they got the win.
0: Texas Tech looks to keep their season alive at the Women's College World Series.
7: Henry chases Caitlin Terry back, and the opposite field, solo home run.
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2: Here's the 1-0. Haas swings. It's a high fly ball out to center. Churio on the move, going back. He's at the warning track. He leaps, and it is a grand slam!
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3: 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Nick DeLuca here with you. First week of June, always a fun time of year, crowning a few champions over the next couple of weeks, starting to get a feel for some of the best in baseball as well. And before I forget, rent was due a couple days ago. If you haven't paid, be sure to get on that. Have to think John Tortorella is renting in Vegas. Took over the Golden Knights with 8 games to go in the regular season. Now has them in the Cup Final. Vegas entering Thursday night with a chance to take a 2-0 series lead on the Hurricanes in Raleigh. Teams to win Game 1 of the best-of-7 Stanley Cup Final win the series 76% of the time. That jumps up to 91% if you go up 2-0. If you missed Game 1, Vegas became the first road team with a multi-goal comeback win in Game 1 of a final, snapping a 55-game losing streak. But in Game 2, they were playing from in front.
4: Marner again pitches it high in the air, hoping for Howden. He was held. Howden gets behind. He gets to the goal. He scores! Vegas takes a 1-0 lead on Brett Howden's 12th of the postseason, equaling his regular season total.
3: That call from Fox Sports 98.9, Howden's 12th of the playoffs to open the scoring on another assist from Mitch Marner. 1-0 Vegas after one. They would open the scoring in the second, Howden netting his 13th of the postseason and take a 2-0 lead into the second intermission. Vegas up 2 goals, 20 minutes away from a 2-0 series lead heading back home. Then things got a little bit interesting. Carolina lifeless through the first, say, 45 minutes of the night, getting a goal to get on the board, then Mark Jankowski igniting Lenovo Center.
25: Right to Frederick Anderson. He'll settle it down. Kane's cleared out. Will Carrier into the zone. Drop Jankowski. He scores! Mark Jankowski has tied it up here, and the Canes have come back from 2-0. Oh, his first of the postseason, and Mark Jankowski has got this building in a frenzy.
3: Yeah, Carolina comeback. What a time for his first goal of the postseason. Then things got a little bit wacky. Golden Knights, thinking they had the go-ahead goal, overturned on goalie interference. Some question, a conference at center ice, John Tortorella on the Vegas bench deciding, you know what, I'm going to go ahead and challenge this. Challenge unsuccessful. Power play to the Canes. Jordan Staal took advantage.
25: Jarvis, he'll go across. Handed here for Gostisbehere. Svechnikov with it. Back here. Gostisbehere, he scores! There's a ghost sighting on the power play! And it puts Carolina up 3-2!
3: Canes captain with the marker to put Carolina in front. 4.5 minutes to go. But Vegas was able to get off the mat. Empty net, goalie pulled, last gasp, Mark Stone delivered.
4: Marner closing, works to the slot, he shoots, knocked down, they score! Mark Stone! 3-3 tie with 1:21 to go in regulation. It's a 6-on-5 game-tying goal for the Knights captain, Mark Stone.
3: Yeah, just when you thought that this game wasn't going to take any more twists and turns, Mark Stone finds a way to tie it up at 3.

0: by a score of 4-3. In game one, Vegas becoming the first road team with a multi-goal comeback to win game one of a final that snapped that 55-game losing streak. In game two, Carolina with the multi-goal comeback to win it. It's the first time we've had two multi-goal comebacks to begin a Stanley Cup final. Seth Jarvis, the hero. He joined ABC's Emily Kaplan post-game.
1: Power play at the end of overtime there. Take me through the sequence from your perspective.
2: Our power play found our groove tonight. It started with Jordo in the third, and then there, I mean, just making the right plays, playing smart and being aggressive, and it worked out.
1: That third period, that sequence, their overturned goal, Jordo scores, they tie it. What was it like to play in all that?
2: It was a lot. We did a great job controlling our emotions. I think we never got too high, never got too low, just kept responding, and that's what I love about this group is we always bounce back.
1: For you personally, how are you feeling about this series entering this?
2: I'm coming. Yeah, that was great. That was a step in the right direction, and now we got to keep it going into Vegas.
1: This group, like, why don't they get too high? Why don't they get too low?
2: Sorry?
1: This group, why don't you guys get too high? Why don't you get too low?
2: We have the best leaders in the world. It starts with our coach, bleeds down to our captains. They keep us humble, they keep us composed, and we follow their lead.
1: Tell me about your coach. You're down 2-0 heading into the third period. He addresses the team. What does he say?
2: It was all positive. It was sticking with our game, knowing it'll come, and Sankey did a great job getting it going, and Jenks with a great shot, and we just carried on from there.
1: Best part of scoring that goal?
2: Winning that game in front of these fans.
1: What, describe, what did it sound like?
2: That was the best feeling in the world.
0: I bet Seth Jarvis with the game winner, Carolina, finding a way to come back and win it, evening the Stanley Cup final at a game apiece. Canes head coach Rod Brind'Amour felt like they needed this win, says they got a shot of new life.
3: It's very similar to what it feels like the last series. Kind of almost playing out. It's uncanny. But you get a new kind of shot of life, you know, is what it feels like. And that's what we definitely needed. And I'm happy for the guys and proud of them because they just kept coming. And that's what we have to do.
0: Yeah, what a win for Carolina to even up the Stanley Cup final at a game apiece. Game 3, 8 Eastern in Vegas on Saturday night on ABC. As for the NBA Finals.
4: And there's one man on the New York Knicks. They call him Captain Clutch. And he's the one guy you want on your side coming down the stretch of a ball game like this.
5: Brunson with it. Harassed by Castle. Spins to the lane. Left hand float. Yes! Captain Clutch getting them started.
6: Wasn't really our night. Wasn't really my night most of the night. But we kept finding a way. Kept chipping away.
5: Down floor, Brunson. Hesitation dribble inside the arc and across the free throw line. Now ducks in. Layup is good. And Brunson continues. 8 straight Brunson points.
7: In the biggest moments, you know, he shows up. That's what MVPs are supposed to do.
5: Pete Brunson, 3. Yes! Right in front of the Spurs bench to give the Knicks the lead.
8: I mean, he's great, man. He's all around. Great player, great teammate. He's so big for our team.
5: Now cuts to the left. Free throw line. Hops back. Digs in. Shot up. And good! Brunson, big bucket!
0: Nick DeLuca here with you, SportsCenter All Night, here on ESPN Radio, the ESPN app, SiriusXM Channel 80. What a night for the Knicks and Jalen Brunson. NBA Finals continue on Friday night, Game 2 in San Antonio. The Knicks in the finals for the first time in 27 years and making quite the entrance, closing on an 11-0 run to take Game 1. They've won 12 straight, tied for the second longest streak in a single postseason with the 99 Spurs. That was the last time they were in the finals. Not easy, though. San Antonio up by as many as 14, and Brunson had to work to find a rhythm. NBA champion Antonio Daniels, a part of that 99 San Antonio team, says Brunson wasn't bothered, and that's what makes him great.
9: His ability to move on to the next play without allowing the previous play to impact his thought process is otherworldly. So he can miss 2-3 shots or whatever it may be, turn the ball over 2-3 times, and not allow that to impact the next play. And as a former NBA player, that's very difficult to do. Do not let one play move you into the next play mentally. His ability to practice in-game amnesia is otherworldly. That's what set apart guys like Kobe and Michael and Tim Duncan and some of the greatest to ever play this game.
0: Yeah, and came up clutch when it mattered most. Brunson and

0: OG Anunoby took over in the fourth quarter, becoming the first pair of teammates each with 12 points in the fourth of a finals game since at least 1971. Brunson scoring 13 of his 30 in the final 12. Anunoby had 12 of his 17 in the fourth quarter. Brunson on giving credit to the entire team. It's all about how hard they work.
1: We have a lot of guys on this team who actually are gym rats. They get in the gym, they do the work. Even off days aren't off days for them. And everyone finds a way to continue to get better throughout the season. And just knowing when their number is going to be called, they're going to be ready. And so that's a credit to the character of the guys on this team. And no matter what, it's just they're going to be ready to go.
0: Brunson quick to give credit to his teammates, but head coach Mike Brown loved what he saw from his star guard in game one.
2: You have to have a guy that is an MVP candidate to be able to go make the game easier for others while taking advantage of whatever lapses he feels that the defense just made. And he did that time after time after time, especially down the stretch. He hit big shots and we needed it because we were pretty stagnant. We were missing shots and San Antonio had something to do with it. But when you have a guy like that, that you can just go give the ball to, open the floor up and say, go get it done for us. That's special. And that's what he showed last night.
0: Tough spot for the Spurs trying to handle Brunson and everything the Knicks can throw at you down the stretch. Guard De'Aaron Fox on what they need to do better against JB.
3: Yeah, I mean, I think we did a fairly good job throughout the course of the game, but, you know, he definitely got it going towards the end of the game. And there are times where just like, you know, anybody but Jalen, you know, make somebody else shoot the ball and not necessarily just giving somebody else an open shot because that's a team that has a good offense and has really good shooters. But you want someone else trying to make a tough shot and try to make it tough on him. You know, sometimes you send two at him. Sometimes you just corral him when he comes off of a ball screen. Just try to find ways to get the ball out of his hands without just giving somebody else a warm up jump shot.
0: Yeah, Brunson, so good. 30 points in game one has been the catalyst all postseason long. The Knicks have won 12 straight, trying to run that streak to 13. Teams that win game one of the finals go on to win 70% of the time. That goes up to 32-5 all time with a 2-0 lead. Knicks have never led 2-0 in the finals in their previous 8 trips. Game 2, Friday night. Tip just after 8:30 Eastern. Can hear it right here on ESPN Radio and the ESPN app. Coverage beginning at 7:30 Eastern. Mention handing out some hardware. Texas Tech, Women's College World Series. The Longhorns looking to go back-to-back. Pick it up in the fifth inning, trailing 1-0. Sometimes you need a little help.
4: 2 pitch. Martinez grounds it to Tony, deep in the hole, and the throw goes awry. Maloney scores. Diving in safely is Nichols. And Vivi comes through again.
0: Yeah, big sequence. Texas on top in the fifth. Caden Henry adding some insurance in the top of the seventh.
4: Henry chases Caitlin Terry back and the opposite field solo home run for the leadoff for Texas. Tenth of the year makes it 3-1.
0: Texas up to top seven, bottom half. Longhorns make it back-to-back titles.
4: Championship in a row. Tegan Kavan strikes out 5 of the last 6 to end the run for Texas Tech and start the dynasty talk in Austin.
0: Yeah, it's about time for the dynasty talk. Those calls courtesy of ESPN. Tegan Kavan, so good all postseason long. Most outstanding player of the Women's College World Series, caught up with ESPN's Holly Rowe after the game.
5: Well, Tegan, there's this brilliant moment. You're walking in from the bullpen. You come in and strike 3 out. What were you doing when your mental performance? What were you doing in those pitches to really come in and lock it down in this crucial time?
6: I was just telling myself that this is what I dreamed of, and I wanted to have Sid Lollies back because she threw a hell of a game, and so I just want to have her back. My team's back. I love them so much, and I'm just so happy.
5: You've been done in Texas history, a back-to-back championship, but you've done something that's never been done before, back-to-back most outstanding player. How do you wrap your mind around that, Tegan?
6: It's hard, but it's a team thing. It's Coach PR, it's Coach White, it's all of our coaches. It's all these girls right here, and I'm just so happy, and I'm so proud to be a Longhorn.
0: Yeah, a lot of back-to-back going around. Kavon, the most outstanding player for a second straight Women's College World Series. On the other side for Texas Tech, Jerry Glasgow had them where they wanted them, just came up a little short.
7: As far as our team, I thought we just come up short tonight. I thought we had it right where we wanted. You know, we had a play where we could have got that force out. If we could have kept it, I think, 1-0 and got it. We only had 6 outs to go at that point. If we could have just got that out and we couldn't make the play. And then, you know, give Texas credit. They kept attacking. They kept attacking. I thought Logan Hallman made 2 phenomenal catches in left field. And that was, you know, the kind of effort you have to have in the World Series. And we just come up short on some other plays.
0: Came up just a little bit short. Texas going back-to-back in the Women's College World Series. First team to do it since 2021 as they celebrate another championship in Austin. Coming up, busy day around baseball. Some injury concern for the Yankees captain and another slam for San Francisco. 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
19: Pitch to McMahon, breaking ball, pulled to the right side. Through the hole, base hit. Ryan McMahon with an RBI single here in the seventh inning gives the Yankees a 2-1 lead.
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0: Call from WFAN. Carlos Rodon gave up just one earned on two hits in six innings, striking out seven. Good to get a win, not so much for the news on Judge. Late Thursday night, the Yankees announcing the three-time AL MVP has a stress fracture in his right rib, will miss significant time, will undergo imaging in 4 to 6 weeks to determine next steps based on healing. Judge hitting .248 with 17 homers and 38 RBIs this season, had just one homer in his last 18 games since May 10th before being out injured. Yankees do expect that he will return at some point this season. ESPN's Buster Olney on the Judge injury and the impact that his loss has on the Yankees.
25: The Yankees trying to pinpoint exactly what's going on here, trying to rule out some things. I think it's very likely that he's going to wind up going on the injured list, and it might be for an extended period. And look, you know this. When the Yankees don't have Aaron Judge, they are a very different team. Since 2020, when Aaron Judge is in the lineup, the Yankees are 138 games over 500. When Aaron Judge is not in the lineup, they're 8 games under 500. Now, they do have Giancarlo Stanton coming back, and I think that they're better equipped to handle the absence of an Aaron Judge right now, because you have Ben Rice, who's a candidate for MVP in the American League. He's having a terrific season. You have that strong rotation with Gerrit Cole, Cam Schlittler, etc. But let's face it, if you lose one of the best hitters in the world, it's going to hurt your lineup. That has been demonstrated over the last 6 years for the Yankees.
0: Yankees 37-25, half a game back of Tampa Bay for the top spot in the AL East, but down their best player for a while. ESPN's Jeff Passan thinks this Yankees team is built to withstand the Judge injury.
26: Typically, when you hear one of the best players in baseball is going to be out for 4 to 6 weeks, that's not good news. But compared to what the Yankees were worried Aaron Judge might have, which is thoracic outlet syndrome, which would have required season-ending surgery, a fractured rib is good news. And the expectations, the Yankees say, is that Aaron Judge will be back this season. But in the meantime, this has been the best offense in the American League. They have 315 runs scored this season, 23 more than the next team. So the belief is that not only is the Yankees offense going to be good enough, but this is a team that's built around pitching anyway, and they're going to be able to weather the loss of Aaron Judge.
0: Passan and Olney both joining SportsCenter. That is a significant loss. See if the Yankees can stay afloat down the stretch. Meanwhile, in Milwaukee, the Giants getting out to a fast start against the Brewers. 1-0 in the blink of an eye. Casey Schmidt with a solo homer on the first pitch of the game. But it was a grand seventh that made the difference.
27: Here's the 1-0. Haas swings. It's a high fly ball out to center. Churio on the move going back. He's at the warning track. He leaps, and it is a grand slam! Eric Haas to straightaway center. Another grand slam for the Giants.
0: KNBR on the call. Haas hit the Giants' fifth grand slam in a 17-game span, shortest in team history. The Giants take down the Brewers 12-9 to salvage a split in the series. The Phillies over the Padres 6-4. Philadelphia getting a strong outing from Zach Wheeler. Went 7 innings, 2 earned with 8 strikeouts. Only blemish, a Manny Machado 2-run homer. Adolis Garcia went deep for the Phils. Alec Bohm and Trey Turner knocked in runs as well. Phillies completing their second sweep of the Padres in a week, winning all 6 games this season. Now 24-10 under interim manager Don Mattingly, have gone from 10 games under 500 to in wild card position in 37 days. The Orioles all over the Red Sox 8-2. Kobe Mayo 3-run double, part of a 6-run Baltimore first inning. Up next are half hour headlines and more from the NBA and NHL playoffs. 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
3: 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It's Unsportsmanlike, 6 a.m. Eastern, right here on ESPN Radio, ESPN2, and ESPNU.
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1: The Canes come back to even the Stanley Cup final with a 4-3 OT win in game two. We get set for game two of the NBA Finals in San Antonio. A big injury in the Big Apple. Yankees captain Aaron Judge with a hairline fracture in his rib will be reevaluated in 4 to 6 weeks, while Texas goes back-to-back in the Women's College World Series with a win over Texas Tech in Oklahoma City. Started the show with the Hurricanes outlasting the Golden Knights in overtime, and it was back and forth, crazy third period. Seth Jarvis with the winner.
2: As this is sent in, Ehlers goes diagonal for Aho. They'll go back and forth with it. Aho along the right wing boards, back up top. It's Gostisbehere. Send it across. Game over!
1: .999 The Fan. What a game. Back and forth. Four goals. Goal disallowed in that third period. Jordan Staal had the go-ahead goal. Carolina thought that that was going to be the game winner in the third. Vegas tied it inside 2 minutes to go. But the Canes captain on the resiliency that his team showed in game two, joining SportsCenter with Scott Van Pelt.
3: Jordan Staal, hey, it's Scott Van Pelt here on SportsCenter. Congratulations. Osh and I are just trying to piece together what the hell just happened in the last hour of real time in the building. You lived it, man. Describe for me how the Stankoven goal lights the fuse, and now here you are even up in this series, one apiece.
4: Yeah, honestly, I'm not sure what happened there. That was a pretty wild ride, not going to lie, but, Stanky got us going. I heard Osh talking about jumping off the mark, and I think it was either Blaker or Halsey there, and that line is always on top of it all the time, and turning the lost face off to Ozone time, and got us going. The crowd got into it, and it was back and forth and up and down, and we found a way to get a win.
3: It was a spectacularly entertaining game. I mean, from the moment that Stankoven scores, then it's tied, and then we have the sequence in front. Is it a goal? It turns into a penalty, and then you're in the front, and it's no secret. Like, the power play hadn't been great. Now you're red hot, two in a row. To get the one that you get, just to be able to score in a situation like that where it's 5-on-4, how important, Jordan, is it to break the seal on that?
4: Yeah, it's huge. Special teams is massive in every series. Obviously, power play has been so hot as of late, but it's always your next one. It's always the next play, next power play, and you know, we stuck with that mentality, and the boys started to feel it too after that one, and the power play kicked in for the OT goal too, and it was huge for us.
3: TJ just describing, if you drop the first two, you feel like you got to win six games. Just mentally, you never want to drop one. You do, but you did in the last series, and you come roaring back with four. It's cliche to say you had to have it, but Jordan, you have to have this victory. Like, what's the mindset of the group coming out for overtime, and now here you are 1-1?
4: Yeah, 1-1 sounds a lot better than 0-2. So
3: I bet it does.
4: It's a big, obviously massive game for us. We knew we needed it, the boys rallied, man. It was back and forth. We just kept going, and I'm just so proud of this group and everything that we've done so far. But man, we got so much work ahead of us, and we can be even better. So it's going to be exciting times.
3: It's been incredible to start it. I'm just closing this with I can't help but smile. I saw some chests and some bellies of some middle-aged people that really probably should have had their shirts on. I just want to know how, when the tarps came off, how the fuse kind of got lit, because there were some middle-aged pot bellies that were out tonight in Raleigh, and they seemed to help out. They seemed to push the boys across the line.
4: Yeah, there was. That's the Caniacs for you, man. They're always behind us. They're always ready to rock, and they got us going for sure tonight. Hopefully my brothers kept their shirts on tonight, but it was fun.
3: Right on. Hey, I know you guys want to get to the room and celebrate with the guys. What a start to this series, man. Travel safe out to Vegas, and we'll continue to enjoy watching this. Congrats on the victory tonight.
4: All right. Thanks, guys. Appreciate it.
1: Yeah, huge win for Carolina. A victory that you felt like they needed. Falling behind 0-2, heading to Vegas, not where they wanted to be. ESPN's TJ Oshie said this was a must-have for Carolina.
5: It's very difficult. You know going in that you have to win four games. It's going to be extremely hard. If you're down 2-0, that feels like you got to win six games, right? Mm-hmm. And so they absolutely needed this win. I will say I thought Vegas was the better team for most of the first 60 minutes. But Carolina found ways to score goals. And if I'm in that locker room right now and I'm cheering, I'm celebrating the win, I'm going to Logan Stankoven and I'm saying thank you for getting us back in this game, because that was all effort for him on Carolina's first goal.
1: Yeah, a lot to unpack, especially when you get to a potential go-ahead goal for Vegas that was disallowed. Goaltender interference called on that one, and it's just, there's a lot to unpack there, and difficult to see with all of the massive humanity going on between all that was in the goal crease in Carolina. John Tortorella, Golden Knights head coach, what do you think changed and added to the momentum?
6: Talked about the first 50 minutes. What can you tell us about what you think changed and added to their momentum?
7: I have my thoughts. I'm not discussing it here.
1: Classic Torts, and the challenge, a major factor in the game, but they fall in overtime 4-3. Carolina evening the Stanley Cup Final, Game 3, Saturday night, 8 Eastern on ABC back in Las Vegas. Nick Taruki here with you, SportsCenter all night here on ESPN Radio, the ESPN app, SiriusXM Channel 80. NBA Finals continue on Friday night, Game 2 in San Antonio. Josh Hart getting a lot of love after Game 1, finished with one of the more unique stat lines in Finals history. Just 3 points. How about 15 rebounds, 6 assists, and 4 steals? Hart, the second player with 15, 5 assists, and 4 steals in a Finals game, joining Larry Bird, head coach Mike Brown, on the impact that Hart had in Game 1.
8: He helped us with our pace. You know, we want to play fast. Everybody knows it. It's hard to score as you go along in the playoffs. And so you try to get the ball up the floor as quickly as possible to attack a defense that's not set. And Josh was phenomenal helping us do that. He guarded a lot of different guys. And, you know, when he did do it, he tried to be physical without fouling. Because their guards are really, really good. They get to where they want to, especially in the paint, and they hurt you. And then, you know, he rebounded the basketball. He was great. He was great on the weak side defensively. He impacted the game in so many different ways for us that, you know, when you look at what he shot from the field, you wouldn't think that he was probably the most impactful guy on the game last night.
1: Now, the point is that Josh Hart attacks the glass with reckless abandon. If you spent any time on social media today, you might have seen some of the memes going around about this is Josh Hart going for a rebound. If there's a loose ball available, it's somebody jumping off a cliff into the ocean or ramming against a wall. That's the effort that Josh Hart plays with. His teammate in college and in the NBA, Jalen Brunson, on Hart's energy for all 48 minutes.
9: He was a leading rebounder in college for, I think, my final 2 years or whatever, something like that, or his final 2 years. That's just who he is. His energy is just relentless. It doesn't stop. That's just, I mean, he eats candy all the time. That's just, it tells you who he is. He's a big kid with an absurd amount of energy.
1: Candy, I guess that's the secret for Hart. His 15 boards the most by a player 6'5 or shorter in a finals game since Elgin Baylor had 20 in game one of the 1970 finals against the Knicks. Hart on how he keeps his energy up with all of the different roles that he has to take on.
10: It takes humility and just a willingness to sacrifice. We're in the NBA finals. You know, there's millions of people watching, and it's easy to get wrapped up in human nature of, you know, wanting to get recognition, wanting to score the ball, and wanting to show people what you can do on the biggest stage. And, you know, that's not everyone's calling and not everyone's assignment. And I know for me, that's not really my assignment. So it takes a little bit of, you know, time to find for me. I found that, you know, with prayer and my faith, but that's kind of what it is, those two things, prayer and humility, because it's easy to get wrapped up in human nature, especially at this level, you know, when you want to show people what you can do. But when you have that willingness to sacrifice, and, you know, I think Jose has it, myself has it, a lot of guys on the team has it, OG at times, Mikel at times, Kat at times. When you have a group of guys that have that willingness to sacrifice and that humility, that breeds, you know, a championship culture.
1: Certainly the key with what Hart was talking about at the end, so many weapons that this Knicks team, you know, win 12 in a row in the postseason by accident, that they can throw at opponents, with Brunson leading the way and Anobi. Karl Anthony Towns, fantastic defensively in game one, forcing Victor Wembanyama to turn it over four times, limiting him to 2 of 12 from the field, according to ESPN tracking. On the other side for Wemby and the Spurs, coming off one of their worst offensive performances of the last few years. They're 95 points, tied for the second fewest all season. Shot just 36%, their lowest since February of last year. Spurs, such a young team, been talked about all postseason. Wemby on dealing with another bump in the road.
11: Yes, it's very reassuring. We know we're not here by chance, you know. We've been through some weird situations, whatever. And yes, it's reassuring to know that these guys, the 18 guys we got, are built this way and are resilient.
1: Wemby looking for a much more efficient game too, says most of the changes that he wants to make are mental.
11: Really, I think the reason we lost that game isn't even technical. It's not even technical, tactical. It's we need to approach the game with a better mental state, and we just need to play our game. You know, we just need to be normal. We don't need to do anything incredible.
1: Yeah, Spurs trying to play their game after really struggling offensively. De'Aaron Fox had his share, just 7 points in 38 minutes. What do they need to improve after game one?
12: We were up one with, I think, 3 minutes left, and we weren't able to score at the end of the game, and obviously ended up losing that game by 10. So throughout the course of the game, you know, we were in the game and we gave ourselves chances to win. We went on runs. We got, you know, bigger leads. We just have to figure out a way to sustain it, and that's keeping them off the glass, not giving up second chance points. Last time we had the lead, we were up one, gave up an offensive rebound, JB hits a three, and then we didn't have a lead for the rest of the game. So those are kind of the nuances of, you know, how we have to play if we want to try to win this series.
1: Still early in this series, but a backs against the wall scenario for San Antonio. Don't want to drop the first two at home. PTI's Tony Kornheiser and Michael Wilbon on their confidence that the Spurs can even the series.
13: All right, Wilbon, do you have faith that the Spurs will bounce back in game two?
14: Ooh, faith. No, I don't have faith in much in sports, and I'm not willing to have any yet. The Spurs haven't done anything, so there's nobody left in these playoffs I have faith in. You know, some years you can have faith in a lot of star guys, but no, not yet. They're still developing that. They're coming by that. Takes a while. So, and especially, Tony, if Karl Anthony Towns can play with that same assertiveness that he played with last night, I know it's hard. Karl Anthony Towns, 6'11", maybe. He's going against a guy like 7 inches taller in Wemby, and he's got to take it to him. He did that last night. But Wembanyama's going to be better. He's going to be looking to take Karl Anthony Towns away. Do I think that the San Antonio Spurs will respond differently? Yes, I do. I believe Wembanyama, and he says, no, this stuff that we do, we're going to do that better. Because he's young. He's 22. He has no real authority, except he's just damn great. And he's got a good coaching staff, and he's got a secret weapon, Tony. You know it. He's got Greg Popovich whispering in his ear, texting him or talking to him after games and between days, and that matters. So I believe that will work. Faith, not yet.
13: Yeah, I agree with you on faith. Faith being the key word, no, I don't have faith. But I have recent history to look back on. Victor Wembanyama was terrible in Game 5 against Oklahoma City. He was like 5 of 19 from the floor, maybe even worse than that. He was 0 for 5 from 3. And he owned it, and he said, it's my fault, and I'm going to get better. And there's no reason to believe he would get better, but he did get better. He did. He was much better in Game 6, and the Spurs won by 27. So he can draw on recent history, and he can say to his teammates, we did this. We did this a week and a half ago. We can do this again. The problem is that the Knicks, right now, that may be the worst game the Knicks play statistically. They may have been a little rusty. Yeah, they were off for 8 days. Jalen Brunson may have been rusty. Jalen Brunson, what did he miss? 19 shots? But he made the shots that mattered the most. And my sense of this is that Jalen Brunson is a guy who can take over a game and maybe even a series because he's just a bull out there. He's very, very tough. I don't think San Antonio can guard him. I know I shouldn't say this, but I do think it comes down to Brunson and Wembanyama. And I expect Wembanyama to win some games. I do, like you. I expect him to win game two. But I'm not so sure I expect him to win the series anymore. I'm not sure of that anymore.
14: Same here, Tom. Because you know, you and I have covered enough playoff basketball over a million years to know the playoffs are about adjustment and then adjustments to the adjustments. And that's what's being worked on today, right now. Coaches and their staffs first, filters down to the players. And I don't know if San Antonio's youngsters know enough yet, but they're on the clock, the Spurs, right now. That's it. We're done. Back to you.
1: Yeah, lots of really good insight there with San Antonio trying to even the series with the Knicks in Game 2. 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
3: So the first pitch swung on, that is hit high and deep down the left field line.
1: It's another San Francisco slam in Milwaukee on KNBR.
4: Here's the 1-0. Swings. It's a high fly ball out to center. Churio on the move going back. He's at the warning track. He leaps, and it is a grand slam! Eric Haas to straightaway center. Another grand slam for the Giants.
0: Number three.
1: Pete Crow Armstrong delivering a walk-off winner in Chicago on the Cubs radio network.
5: And the pitch. Swing a looper, shallow right center field. That's a base hit. Cubs win the ball game. Pete Crow Armstrong delivers. What a finish.
0: Number two.
1: Texas going back-to-back in the Women's College World Series on ESPN.
6: Texas does it, and they have the hookup for a second national championship in a row. Tegan Kavan strikes out five of the last six to end the run for Texas Tech and start the dynasty talk in Austin.
0: Number one.
1: And in Raleigh, the Hurricanes storm back to take game two of the Stanley Cup Final on 99.9 The Fan.
7: As this is sent in, Ehlers goes diagonal for Aho. They'll go back and forth with it. Aho along the right wing boards. Back up top, it's Gostisbehere. Send it across. Game over! Seth Jarvis wins it!
1: Yeah, a couple of really good finishes across baseball, and then Seth Jarvis with the game winner, a huge one for Carolina. In baseball, Pete Crow Armstrong with that RBI single to walk it off for Chicago. Also hit a solo homer, his ninth of the season in the sixth inning. Chicago had lost three straight and 14 of 17, so they get a big win. Ketel Marte walking it off for the D-backs as well as they take down the Dodgers. The Blue Jays beat the Braves 7-2 to salvage the finale in that series in Atlanta. Royals topping the Twins by a score of 8-6. Pirates over the Astros 5-1 as well. Time for some NFL as we recover from a busy week that started with a pair of big-time June 1st trades. Two-time Defensive Player of the Year Myles Garrett agreeing to a reworked contract with LA today. It includes an increase in total compensation for 2026. Previously, $31.5 million, including per-game roster bonuses, total compensation at least $37 million. Now, his four-year $160 million contract remaining intact. Third time a player won NFL Defensive Player of the Year and then changed teams the following season, on a list including Deion Sanders going from the Niners to the Cowboys in 1995. Other big news, Christian Watson getting the bag. Packers receiver agreeing to a four-year, $110.5 million extension, including a $31 million signing bonus. That's a wrap on SportsCenter All Night. Nick DeLuca saying thanks for hanging with us. Up next, Unsportsmanlike here on ESPN Radio.
8: Hey, this is Rich Eisen. 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
2: 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Knicks 105, Spurs 95 to go up 1-0 in the series.
3: And Jalen Brunson is still yapping at the same guy, PJ. He's asking Scott Foster something like, this guy should not still be here.
4: They're the same people that did this to Mark Degnault in the OKC series.
5: We were here for the Western Conference Finals. I don't know if it's a family of four, but all in orange shirts. They were incredibly disrespectful toward the Oklahoma City Thunder in Game 6, and Jalen Brunson let them have an earful as well.
2: We are the Morning Animals.
6: Rude Spurs fans. What are you doing, man?
7: I cannot believe they treated Mark Degnault like that.
6: Really?
7: And then turn around and treated the New York Knicks like that. I mean, come on. Seems
8: to be a pattern, Curtis.
7: Yeah, after the game, if you're watching at home, you saw Jalen Brunson talking to Scott Foster, and you're like, why is he complaining? They just won the game. He was clearly talking about the unruly fans, which, I mean, I heard a little bit of that from Spurs fans, but for the most part, they were cool, you know, except... Yeah, maybe there's a handful of guys that you don't want.
6: Yeah, there's always going to be that. Yeah.
7: But apparently they were really loud in the Thunder series, and then right there, I would imagine when they go back to New York, you get a lot of that, like times 100. Like it is amazing when these Knicks fans get in the stands. Like they do not care. Like I'm envisioning, like when I was down there in San Antonio, there were a lot of Thunder fans. All kind of minding their own business, you know, walking through, not thumping their chests, hearing it from the Spurs fans. And I would, you know, just walking around the Riverwalk, there would be people like running the businesses, and they would see our shirts and they'd be like, I wouldn't wear that around here. You know, like the old, like fun,
6: sure.
7: Like Knicks fans would hear that and they would say, bleep you, like to your face in your hometown.
6: Yeah, it's a whole different thing. I mean, it's an East Coast thing. It just is. It's just a way. Whether you're a Philly fan, whether you're a New York fan, whether you're in that corridor, Washington, D.C., they're just different humans, man. I grew up in that corridor. They're just different. They're going to tell you. They are going to tell you, especially long, and I mean long, long, long, long since 1973, suffering Knicks fans. It's been a long time, 99 since the last time they got to the finals. So they're ready, man.
7: Against the Spurs team.
6: And they are not scared of you.
7: No, and most of these guys weren't even born when that was going on.
6: Right.
7: But they are like here, Phil, he saved some Spurs fans, Knicks and Four chant. They were like after the game, they're all up in your business. Like they were there. I mean, they were
9: Knicks fans,
7: lot.
9: Not Spurs fans.
7: Did I say Spurs? Yeah. Knicks fans were there. And they were chanting Knicks and Four. That's in the arena last night, not at Madison Square Garden. That is in San Antonio. They were everywhere again. They still found their way to San Antonio, and they would have probably here too.
6: In postgame, it's always fun because they will find anybody with a microphone and a camera, and they will gather.
7: And they will state their opinion.
9: The scene inside MSG and outside MSG last night was insane.
7: Crap.
9: And it was a road game.
6: Yeah.
7: Game one. You ain't kidding.
9: They shut down whatever avenue that MSG's on. They had to shut down that avenue.
6: Yeah, because the mayor, they were not going to do it, and the mayor said, no, let's just go ahead and do that. Because there had been a little bit of trouble the last time they did it. But he was like, no, I can't. I can't stop what's about to happen.
7: He's basically don't.
6: Just like, try to behave.
7: Yeah, try. Try your best.
6: There's a wave coming, and I cannot stop the ocean.
7: Speaking of behaving, what in the heck was going on with this guy that in a very important part of the game, fourth quarter, Knicks are playing defense and it looks like they're getting ready to get a steal. And this dude runs on the floor.
8: How did he get on the floor? I mean, he must have had floor seats, right? I mean, right there.
7: Or he ran through the pathway. You could run down. Just if you're committed to the bit, you can't stop halfway down because the security will see you. He just got on the floor, ran on the floor. And a lot of times in sports, you see, like they'll cut away real quick if they see something happening because they don't want to show it and promote that kind of activity.
8: There's no place to cut away.
7: There was nowhere to, because it was during the course of the play.
6: You need Kevin Harlan there to actually describe the goings on at that point.
7: Well, yeah, especially if the guy were naked. He was not.
8: No,
7: but he did whip something out. it was the camera. It was his phone. Because he wanted to take a selfie right in the middle of a fourth quarter NBA Finals
8: during
7: game.
8: During action.
7: Yeah. This is Mike Breen's call, I believe. You can kind of hear it.
10: Shortly after 8:30. Right now, 6-point Nick lead. A fan just ran on the floor. Wants to take a selfie. Security quickly takes him away. Crowd gives him the appropriate.
6: Did he get the photo? Did he accomplish?
8: Yeah, he did.
7: You've seen it.
8: It looks like he took the photo. No, it looked like he got the photo.
7: But you don't, I mean.
8: I mean, well, I don't know for sure.
6: Was security touching him at the time of the photo?
8: Right after he took the photo, they got him.
7: And he was smiling as soon as they're getting ready to attack.
9: I got to give credit to Wimby because he is a pompous Frenchman. And I thought that'd be one of those things where, oh,
6: great
9: you know?
6: Band name.
9: But. To Wimby's credit, he just sat there and smiled. He just sat there and smiled for the selfie. To Wimby's credit.
8: You always, you know, you got to be nice.

0: we've seen, you know, people running the field all over the world, where either you do it naked or with something obscene on your chest. Mm-hmm. Now we just do it for TikTok.
1: That is a shame, because it used to be nudity.
0: Yeah, nudity or like streaking. The craziest thing painted on somebody's chest.
2: Or pucks. Remember back in the day, Phil, remember a more innocent time when fans would just chain themselves to the goalposts?
1: Yeah. For the glue their hand to the
0: cord. Yeah, the Timberwolves fan that glued their hand to the cord.
3: Wear a t-shirt for a cause if you're going to do something like that.
2: Right. You know why a selfie?
3: I
2: mean, come on.
3: Listen, clicks, I get it. It's just, okay.
1: I do like the idea of letting the person who glued their hand to the ground stay there and they just play around her.
3: Sure.
0: Wasn't it like Elmer's glue too?
1: No, it was super glue, which is really easy.
2: But there were two instances in that. It was a Memphis Minnesota playoff series. Someone glued their hands to the floor, and another person, like,
1: it was a protest,
2: chained themselves
1: of some kind,
2: over the same. It was like over chickens or something.
1: It was over chickens, right? Wasn't one of the owners of the
2: Minnesota
1: team?
2: Former Timberwolves owner, I think Glenn Taylor was.
1: He wasn't even the owner then.
2: When he was in selling mode to Alex Rodriguez. Like, okay. It was in.
0: I'm seeing the fans' POV now of his video.
2: You've seen the photo?
1: So he took a whole video. Okay.
0: Yeah, and the video, he tried to get the selfie with Wimby, but Wimby's so tall that it cuts off
3: his neck. Oh, you got his collarbone.
2: Yeah, you got to be very quick on the draw there.
1: See, even for the fans, his height is an issue.
2: He's running onto the floor. Did he get tackled here? Yeah, okay, there you go.
0: By the way,
1: here's Wimby on that fan.
4: Victor, kind of a strange situation there at the end with the fan running up to you. Have you been in that situation before during a game? What was going through your head, and did you smile for the picture?
5: I've never been in that situation. I didn't know how to act. It really surprised me almost as much as that time where a bat crushed the court.
1: I'm thinking that fan is lucky he didn't get clocked.
3: Listen, again, we've talked about this many, many times. You don't realize how big they are till you get close to them, because people who meet me, just in general, I'm a kind of a tall guy. Do you think he's a big guy? I'm exactly Shea Gilgeous-Alexander's size. So how little he looks on an NBA floor?
2: Yeah, he's a small guy.
3: That's how little I would be standing out there. They are giant predator size dudes. Right. They're big. Yeah. That's all because just the athleticism and stuff, every dude out there looks like the Predator.
1: Sure.
3: Every dude. And they're big.
2: And it probably shocks the players a little bit when you see, like, what is going on?
1: By the way,
2: if he were on a like an NFL field, that's where you're really in danger, because you have guys with helmets that are taking it upon themselves.
3: You.
2: Yeah, oh yeah. Yeah, yeah, yeah.
1: By the way, you're what, 6'2", 6'3"?
3: I'm 6'5".
1: 6'5".
2: Where have you been?
1: Yeah. I always forget.
2: Phil doesn't see color or height.
1: It is. Listen, the first time I met him, he was in heels. I thought he was 6'10".
3: I was 6'9" in heels. I used to be 6'6". I'm on my way to blending.
2: Well, that's when you had the afro, remember?
3: Absolutely.
2: No more afro.
1: Well, you don't.
3: No, I'm shrinking. You shrink.
2: You literally are.
1: I don't see you, like, it doesn't look like your spine is compressing.
3: No, I'm not leaning forward.
1: Yeah. You're not schlepping yet.
3: No, I'm not going to. I found a set of exercises, which I tried to teach you, because you are a schlepper.
1: Do you
3: hurt your back, remember?
1: Yeah, do I walk with my head down?
3: No, it's just like, by the way, for those of you who are starting to get that thing as you get older where you're doing the lean forward, such a weird aside here right now, but I honestly ran into a video that absolutely changed everything. It's just a simple set of exercises that takes about a minute and a half, and it will absolutely just straighten you up, pull your shoulders back, boom. It's so easy.
0: I've seen Spinozzi give Phil some physical therapy.
1: Oh yeah.
0: The breaks.
1: Well, it's not just hugging. I mean,
2: they work
1: sometimes
2: on each other.
1: We're actually doing things that benefit
0: our
1: body.
0: You threw out your back, I think, playing with your granddaughter or something.
1: No, I probably sneezed or something. Stupid.
0: I remember
1: like
0: you threw
1: that.
0: Out your back. And
2: Spinozzi was in there working.
0: Yeah,
1: he rubs me the right way.
3: I just stand up and simply do this, which I'm sure he used that as much as he used my cookbook and Carrie's Fitbit.
1: I was using the Fitbit all the time until I went into the pool with it.
2: By the way, did you hear Wimbenyama when he was talking about it? He goes, oh, yeah, it's almost as crazy as the time the bat flew in. San Antonio has a history. If you go back and look, there's a history of bats flying into their arenas. You've seen, like, remember, man, it was Manu Ginobili who swatted one down? Like, weirdly, there's a bat issue in San Antonio at multiple arenas.
0: Well, doesn't San Antonio and Austin have a huge bat
3: Austin's got the Bridge of Bats.
0: Yeah, the Bridge of Bats. I think San Antonio has a big bat population as well.
2: Well, they have infiltrated very

0: various Spurs games over the years, whether they're at the Alamo Dome or last night. Or
1: yeah, that dude who ran onto the floor ultimately is very, very lucky. He didn't get trampled, shoved, grabbed, smacked, a whole long list of things.
2: Oh, I would have loved to have seen it.
3: Oh, it would have been great.
2: I think once you cross that line onto running onto a field or a court or anything, that you...
1: You're fair game.
2: Yeah. That it,
0: oh, yeah.
2: You should get to... The players should get to pummel you. Just that should be a free shot.
0: But the problem, I mean, in the NFL they do. Is that
2: well, yeah,
0: they're wearing helmets and pads. And
2: they'll tackle them.
1: I would want the entire disagreement over after somebody pummeling him to be charged, or was it...
2: what is it, a charge?
1: What are charge?
0: Blocker charge.
2: Blocker charge.
1: We have to decide. The world's arguing blocker charge because he just gets smashed to the floor.
0: Yeah.
2: I say, you know what? You got two choices here. You can go to jail or you can let Wembanyama pummel you.
1: Hope it's worth the clicks, babe.
0: Yeah, it's just, I mean, what are we doing?
1: Whatever it was, I mean.
0: What are we doing, idiots?
2: We are the Morning Animals. This is 98.1 FM, WWLS, the Sports Animal. We're going to play a little game of Who's the Victim Here? Coming up next.
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2: Good morning. We are indeed the morning animals. Nzinga, Spinozzi, Curtis Fitzpatrick, and Carrie Murdoch.
1: More shout-outs to visiting folks here in Oklahoma City for whatever. Leslie, Ann, and Jill from Virginia here for some softball. Welcome. Have a good time.
0: So they are here for the softball. Mm-hmm. Okay.
2: Stay for the wings. Come for the softball. Stay for the wings. Spinozzi, your father was a police officer.
1: He was indeed. And I had a whole family full of cops.
2: Well, that practically makes you a cop as far as most people are
1: I feel
2: concerned.
1: That way.
2: Yeah. I think you can go out and do your thing.
0: Take the law into your own hands.
1: Well, that's why I take the law into my hands. Right. That's Curtis, because I feel like by virtue of
2: he always refers to people as citizens.
1: I do. Well, that's just simply because I'm Batman at night. While y'all are sleeping, I do. I have a cowl. Okay.
0: Sure.
2: I'm going to give you a case. Mm-hmm. And your job, should you choose to accept it, is to tell me who the real victim here is, okay?
1: Right. I like this game. This is a fun game.
2: This involves two police officers.
1: Okay. Music, please.
2: We've got a 46-year-old detective named Michael Dubois. He was at Police HQ in Myrtle Beach.
1: Downtown he was.
2: That's in South Kakalaki.
1: Beautiful place.
2: It is, especially if you're a golfer. They have golf courses that have lights, so you could golf at night.
1: Per capita, I think they have more golf courses than anywhere in the United States.
2: So, Michael Dubois was at HQ.
1: 46.
2: When he got into it with a patrolman, a beat cop. At one point, Michael got furious with the guy and pulled his weapon, unholstered it, and pointed it at the beat cop. What was the beat cop doing that upset Michael Dubois so much? He was warming up fish in the microwave.
1: You know how smelly that can get. Don't bring old fish to work, man.
2: He said, quote, he was warming up fish in the microwave, causing a horrible odor in the office.
1: Sure.
2: So, of course, he...
1: Somebody got to do something about that smell.
2: He unholstered his weapon, pointed his gun at the other officer, and said, step away from the microwave.
1: See, he should have just pointed it at the microwave and fired a round into it.
2: Into the microwave.
1: So there we go.
2: See, the other guys taught us that desk pops were a thing. They're really not.
1: Okay.
2: So, anyway, there's no word on what kind of fish it was. Because I'm sure some fish smells worse than others. In a microwave?
1: Was it, something fresh, something
2: brought
1: from home?
2: No,
1: or was it more of a Mrs. Paul's kind of fish stick type of thing?
2: It was leftover fish from the night before, so I'm not sure what it could have been. By the way, Michael was arrested for pointing a gun at someone.
1: To be arrested as a police officer and you're at...
2: And you're in
1: the
2: police station.
1: You're downtown at HQ.
2: Yeah.
1: And to get arrested at the police station as a police officer, it's got to be a little embarrassing.
2: He's been fired... Fined. The other officer won't be charged with a crime.
1: Fired?
2: The other officer won't be charged with a crime for microwaving the fish. Mm-hmm. However, is that a miscarriage of justice is what I ask you.
1: I'm going to guess that the offending officer who pulled his weapon out, this is not the first time he's crossed the line.
2: Well, I'm
1: going to guess he's a guy who was...
2: The reason he got fired is because it's a felony to point a gun at another man in a police station.
1: I'm going to guess it would have probably been handled very quietly inside the police station had he not done things previously. They're like, all right.
2: He was a detective,
1: yeah,
2: you know?
1: I'm just...
2: He was getting close to retirement. He says he's getting too old for this bleep.
1: Fish. Sometimes that's all it takes to set people off. So be careful when you bring things to the office to heat up.
2: Is microwaving?
1: Our kitchen, have you ever walked into our kitchen? Somebody's microwaved something. You're like, my God, did somebody cook some dead rat in here? Because every now and then people will bring things to work and it doesn't smell good. But I've never once thought I'm going to drive home, get a Louisville Slugger, and I'm going to go to town on the offending party.
0: Yeah, I mean the story is fine, but I think Spinoza, the important discussion here is what you're talking about. The office, kitchen / refrigerator is two of the worst things that you experience in life. Like, there's nothing clean or people do not, and they will heat up anything. It's like you have more bravado at work with a microwave than you do at home. You would never do some of the things at home in the microwave that you do here.
1: Especially if they mess up and the inside of the microwave gets dirty, they just completely ignore it. Like, I don't care.
0: Not my problem.
1: Or leave something on the counter.
0: Right.
2: My microwave just died. And it was a...
1: Did you
0: hold a service for it?
2: It was a scary death, dude. The lights flickered and it just started to smoke.
0: What'd you have in there?
2: Okay, so I bought...
1: how many cans of SpaghettiOs did you have in there at the time?
2: I got this at the Edmond Arts Festival. You can buy pork rinds that haven't been, fried yet, put them in a paper bag in the microwave, and you've got fresh pork rinds. Within 2 minutes.
1: I've never ever one time in my life said, you know what I need in my life? Fresh pork rinds.
2: Well, sir, I did need
1: them. I've never ever said in my life, you know what I need? Pork rinds.
2: Out of the microwave.
1: By the way, pork rind fans, I'm not coming down hard on you, but wasn't part of my growing up.
2: They're so good. Microwaved pork rinds.
1: My grandfather ate pig's feet, though.
0: Could you not have just stuck them in the air fryer?
2: No, you have to have them in a paper bag because only the microwave can make the pork skin hot enough.
1: I'm glad your microwave killed itself to not have to go through that again, Phil.
0: All right, so did you.
2: So now I go to my daughter's.
1: Took its own life.
2: So rather than getting a new microwave, I go to my daughter's house.
0: You drive to other part of Oklahoma City just to heat something
2: last
0: up.
2: Last time I was there, I had leftover fried rice, Chinese food. And
0: just stop on in here, man.
2: But I didn't have a place to heat it up at because I'm like, how do you reheat fried rice?
0: So you drive 30 minutes
2: without a microwave.
0: To use the microwave. Phil, well, come up here, experiment, because as you've seen,
1: bring your leftovers here.
0: Yeah.
2: I'm not putting anything in that microwave. That microwave is disgusting. I'm afraid to open the refrigerator.
0: That's what I'm saying. It's a refrigerator. And
2: the refrigerator, I think, is a portal to hell.
0: That is every place I've ever worked. Every TV station and here, the refrigerator is a disgusting entity.
1: People will leave stuff.
2: Yeah.
1: They'll forget years they leave stuff there.
0: Like, and they'll write, don't touch, and then forget to touch
2: it. We used to have a full-size fridge. They took it away from us.
0: Yeah, because it was creating.
2: Because we weren't taking care of it.
0: It was creating a biohazard area.
1: It was a science project.
0: Right.
2: So now they got something from someone's dorm room in there, and it's even more frightening. Don't go in it.
1: Hey, there's one of our coworkers actually has one in his own little office. I use his.
2: Oh, there's
0: smart.
2: There's another guy who I'll show you all of them.
1: No, listen.
2: We've got a lot of hidden
1: stuff. I'm
2: going
1: to say that the guy who was so quick to pull his weapon probably has done other things.
2: Right.
1: Because he just seems a little quick on the trigger, as you'd say. But I'm just going to say, if he didn't have a bad past and he hadn't done things already to make them fire him, I would have called this a tie. Anybody who heated up something super stinky, it's like, I'm not saying that deserved to have a weapon pulled on you, but, you know, everything short of that, somebody should have taken it out and thrown it or something.
2: We are the Morning Animals.
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33: A better life with Dr. Sanjay Gupta.
34: Heart disease is still the leading cause of death here in the United States and around the world.
3: But what if there was something you could do earlier in life to reduce the odds of becoming a statistic? Well, here in the United States, tens of millions of adults already take a statin to lower their cholesterol. But new guidance put out by the American College of Cardiology and the American Heart Association now emphasize that treating high cholesterol sooner could significantly reduce a person's lifetime risk of heart attack or stroke. How early are we talking? In your 30s, believe it or not. Of course, you need to talk to your doctor about whether statins are right for you, but you should know that the evidence is really starting to stack up that shows the earlier you get a jump on reducing lifelong exposure to plaque-causing lipids and lipoproteins, the better the odds are going to be for you. Make sure you get your cholesterol checked. That's the first step. I'm Dr. Sanjay Gupta, helping you live a better life.
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0: Tonight is not about the past, and it's not about the future. It's about right now.
1: On this team, we tear ourselves and everyone else around us to pieces for that inch. 1 inch at a time.
2: Fitzpatrick, Murdoch, Nzinga, Spinozzi, the Morning Animals. Let's kick this pig.
3: Yes, it's very reassuring. We know we're not here by chance, you know. We've been through some weird situations, whatever. And yes, it's reassuring to know that these guys, the 18 guys we got, are built this way and are resilient.
4: I mean, obviously, we feel like we're the better team, and we didn't play well. We still had a chance to win. So, if we take one thing from that, just going back to being ourselves and, focusing on the right things.
5: This is sent in. Ehlers goes diagonal for Aho. They'll go back and forth with it. Aho along the right wing boards. Back up top. It's Gostisbehere. Sent across. Yeah. Game over! Seth Jarvis wins it in overtime!
6: Happy Friday. We are the Morning Animals. Nzinga, Spinozzi, Curtis, Carey, Teabag running the show on this Fridays are the best days. Spinozzi, how's our weather looking today, this weekend, everywhere?
7: Those of you outside already, you realize it's nice and muggy. It's humid out there. It's just got that feel to it. I like humidity, however, so it doesn't bother me. But a nice morning for a dog walk, a jog, a bike ride, whatever it is you're doing outside. I'm not here to judge. No pants on the patio at your house having some coffee. I'm happy for you. Today, 87, overcast the better part of the day, a stray shower or thunderstorm possible. And then we have thunderstorms tomorrow. Sunday's your day of days, however. 88, that's your chance to do whatever it is you want to do outside this weekend.
6: And do it you shall. We have game two of the NBA Finals coming up tonight. Last night, we had the World Series wrap up here in Oklahoma City. It was a great run once again for our fine city, looking good on national TV. Unfortunately, Texas wins again. They're the champ. They're the softball capital of the world now in Austin, yep. Texas.
7: And they're the Big Ten of softball.
6: They're the Big Ten of softball.
7: Because no matter who's dominant anywhere in sports right now, I'm just going to call you, you're the Big Ten of your sport.
6: I mean, it's hard to argue. I mean, they're dominating back to back. Poor Texas Tech, man. You get that close again.
7: The rich guy's wife was like last night in a celebratory way. But no, despite all that money, I'm sure he got home and he got shut down.
6: Patrick Mahomes.
7: And that much money still can't buy you happiness at home. I'm just telling you guys, no matter how much money you have, no matter what she wants, if it doesn't work, money can't buy happiness in that area.
6: I think she wanted a different kind of ring, the old championship ring. Patrick Mahomes was here last night supporting Texas Tech. Did you watch the hockey last night? That was a crazy
8: finish. That was awesome. The hockey's been great the first two games.
7: Anytime you can get a sudden overtime thriller. Yeah. Go! An announcer's voice cracking. You're so excited. The Golden Knights have
6: been... Sean McDonough's awesome on the call,
7: The Golden Knights have been an amazing story this year. I mean, they fired their coach with less than a month ago in the season. I mean, good things were expected, and they really just didn't play that way all season long. They get a new coach, and boom, whatever he said... They bought into it, and they've been kicking ass ever since.
6: Yeah, they wouldn't even we've talked about the stat when we've talked about the hockey. They wouldn't have made the playoffs in the other conference in the East. That's how bad they were during the season. I mean, they were very mid, and, hey, they happened to be in the right conference. They got the right momentum after firing their coach, like you said, and here they go. But, yeah, that was good. That was good. I mean, obviously, we're all casuals when it comes to the hockey, but you get to the playoffs, you get to the postseason, the finals. That crowd was loud in Carolina last night.
7: Raleigh, North Carolina. It's going to be crazy.
6: It's going to be crazy, yeah. crazy there too.
7: We're going to go home up 2-0. The Knicks are going to go home up 2-0. Can't wait.
6: Well, it's 1-1.
7: Oh, it is?
6: Yeah.
7: I thought Vegas won both.
6: No, Carolina won last
7: time. Oh, I apologize. I thought in the highlights, I thought I heard Las Vegas.
6: In overtime.
7: I did not watch it. I thought it was Vegas winning.
6: Yeah.
7: My apologies.
6: Yes, yes.
7: I am the most casual casual, so I didn't even pay attention to it.
6: That was very casual. Hey, no beefs there. It's all casual.
8: I was watching, and then it was 2-0 the Golden Knights.
6: It should have been, yes, because it was. If you had like 5 minutes left in the game, you're up at 2-0. It's over.
8: And then I checked the score again. It was 2-1 with 5 minutes left, and I'm like, okay, you know, kind of keep my eye on it,
6: right?
8: And then I get the ESPN notification: we're going to overtime. So I tune in for overtime.
6: Well, no, I went. No, it went from 2-0 Vegas
8: to 3-2
6: to 3-2 in like 2 minutes.
8: Yeah,
6: like it was crazy. You're like 2-1, okay. Holy cow, it's tied up. We're going to overtime.
8: And then
6: Holy cow, we're not going to overtime. Carolina wins.
8: Vegas tied with like a minute and a half left, right?
6: And you had the power play, and there's seconds left, and then they tied it up, go to overtime. And then the hockey overtime is always
7: great. A lot of excitement there for hockey, telling you.
6: Hockey was fun.
7: Yeah, just from that one, 14-second clip, what I deduced from that was completely wrong.
6: We painted the wrong picture for you.
7: Yeah, I don't care. Yeah, just to put it in other words, don't care.
6: Don't care about
7: I tried to pretend I cared about the Stanley Cup by making a Las Vegas
6: what
7: reference.
6: What do you care about that we could talk about?
7: Orioles killed the Red Sox. Let's just go. That was very nice. I mean, there's just any number of highlights for updates from that game. Outstanding. 6 runs in the first inning.
6: How we looking? How we feeling about our Orioles right now? Overall?
7: Good. Pitching seems to be falling into form. A bunch of guys started really, really slowly, and everybody's pitching well right now. And some guys who had some tough starts are starting to hit.
6: I'm looking forward to this game tonight. We were talking about the ticket prices yesterday. What would happen if?
7: Let me take a peek right now. Let's just update you on what's what. How much those New Yorkers are flying across the country?
6: Oh, they're going to be there again tonight. I heard more stories yesterday about the.
7: They've gone down, but oh my goodness, Game 3 has gone up. I'll update you here in just a minute. But New Yorkers. Good morning to New Yorkers. So for those of you boarding flights at whatever airport you're flying up out of New York, they got a bunch of them. You're going to find tickets as low as $657, which is an absolute bargain, including your airfare and accommodations, as opposed to Game 3, which would be Monday. Tickets starting at $8,000 for Monday and also for Game 4 on Wednesday, $8,000.
8: I've started seeing like TikToks and like tweets about like New York fans that have like, you know, I flew from New York and here's what I spent. Mm-hmm. And it's like, a father and a son, you know, Curtis and O'Connor from New York, flying to San Antonio, staying two nights.
7: Half of what it would have cost for one ticket.
8: Getting lower bowl tickets. And like, yeah, total trip cost me $4,500, which is even like half the cost.
7: And get a fine Mexican meal while they're there. They're like, wow, this place is great. They've got a lovely Riverwalk.
6: Yeah, I heard a bunch more stories from people that were at Game 1 talking about just how many Knicks fans there were in the arena the other night. And listen, the Spurs tried. I mean, they tried tactics. It didn't work. It didn't keep them out. I mean, it sucks if you're the home team, and that would happen here too. I don't know to what extent, but I mean, there were Knicks fans at Game 7 of the Thunder Spurs. I think they were pre-planning already, but they're so hungry for a championship. They have a lot of people represented. Heck, there's probably a lot of Knicks fans living in San Antonio.
7: Oh, sure. I mean, they're like, you know, a lot of times you'll talk about some of the universities in the country that have huge alumni bases. That they have alumni everywhere. They have an alumni club
8: just
7: everywhere.
8: Just think about the Houston, Austin, San Antonio area.
6: 100%. And it's not even that, oh, the Knicks are this brand name. Like, the Lakers are the bigger brand name. They have more casuals. No. Like there are Laker fans that live amongst us that have probably never even been to L.A., but they're Laker fans because of TV. It's Kobe. It's Magic Johnson. Whatever, through the years. Celtics kind of the same way. Bulls fans are everywhere because of Michael Jordan.
7: I wouldn't feel like there'd be the same thing for the Knicks because they just haven't been any good.
6: And that's true.
7: No, these are New Yorkers who are transplanted.
6: That's it. These are true blue New Yorkers.
7: These aren't people who are like, oh, I like Kobe, so that's my team.
6: I would say there are not many. I've never really run into
7: New Yorkers. Check in right now. Let's just run. I have a bunch of friends originally from New York, who live here. 405-900-WWLS, that's the text line. Transplanted New Yorkers here in Oklahoma, where are they? No, they live among us.
6: I promise you that's the case. And there are probably transplanted New Yorkers that live here that are season ticket holders for the Thunder or the Spurs. That, hey, the one team that I would root for, it'd be the Knicks. It's not, you I don't think I've ever run into a casual Knicks fan or a, well, you know, like a Johnny come lately or a, you know, a fake Knicks fan. There are a lot of fake Warriors fans because of Curry, Laker fans, just because of the fascination, the brand name. A lot of Yankees fans, the bandwagoners. That's the word I was looking for. There are no bandwagon Knicks fans living amongst us. If you're living amongst us and you're a Knicks fan, you're from New York, bottom line. And I guarantee you, in San Antonio,
7: or maybe your dad was from New York and you grew up just hearing about the Knicks, those were his team during the days. But I have a buddy who I called him Brooklyn. That's what I called him, Brooklyn.
6: And I guarantee you, they're everywhere. It's just New York is.
7: Where are you, New Yorkers?
6: They're living in my. It's like a horror movie.
7: Go New York, go New York, go.
6: There you go. I like it. All right, it's 5:44. I want to fire up that song a little bit. Matt Pinto will join us at 8 o'clock, talking all things NBA finals. As he always does, six through the playoffs after the Thunder eliminated. Unfortunately, that happened this close to the finals. But we'll get his thoughts on that. Maybe some more thoughts on the Thunder season, what maybe they could do in the draft. Maybe we'll throw that topic around a little bit. We are the Morning Animals on this Friday.
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15: A Better Life with Dr. Sanjay Gupta.
16: If you're caring for an aging parent, you may feel quite often that you're alone in what you're doing. But you're not, not by a long shot. According to a new report by the Pew Research Center, 10% of U.S. adults are caring for a parent over age 65. Millions more are caring for a spouse or partner 65 or older. Beyond the sheer numbers, this report, perhaps unsurprisingly, found a major difference in caregiver well-being between men and women. One psychologist we spoke to suggested thinking 5 years in the future and imagining where you are right now. Will you be glad you took something on, or regretful that you didn't? You also need to cut yourself some slack, he said, especially women. Don't try to shoulder all of the burden by yourself. You might need to ask for help before you burn out. You'll be so glad you did. I'm Dr. Sanjay Gupta, helping you live a better life.
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0: and the next game is the most important game of the year. So just continue to stay in the present, not worry about what the future may look like, not worry about what we've done in the past, just cancel all that out and just worry about the present. Tomorrow we step on that court, should be the same determination, desperation, energy level, and physicality needed for game one win.
1: That was Carl Anthony Towns. All I can think of is Carl, Carl. The sound clip that Spinozzi has.
2: The big cat.
1: The big cat. Carl Anthony Towns had a little thundery kind of tone there. 0-0 mentality.
2: Mm-hmm.
1: Next game's the only game we're worried about. Not in the past.
2: We're not looking forward. I feel like they walked into this series with the, listen, all we heard this entire postseason is whoever wins the West, I mean, let's just go ahead. You want to crown them? Crown them. And I think the Knicks kind of feel that way. They're not saying it out loud, but I really get a sense that they probably feel a sense of being disrespected because they have not lost since the Raiders drafted Indiana's quarterback number one.
1: I mean, is that the night it happened?
2: I think it's when it happened. They haven't lost in a really long time. They played really good basketball. And they got to be really, really super confident right now. They have to be really confident because if they were going to be rusty and they were not going to play well, it was going to be in a game one. They get themselves down 13 points. They find a way to dig out of it. Despite not really playing great, they did just enough to get themselves a win in game one. So, I really, really like them, not only in the series but tonight too. They're just playing well. They are not intimidated in any manner or form or fashion.
1: Yeah, the only thing, as much as I would say I like the Knicks tonight to win, I do think the Spurs probably bounce back just because Wembanyama does have a track record in the playoffs so far. Every time he's had a bad game, a stinker for him, he's come back with a vengeance. And all those games have been at home, I believe. Two times in the Thunder series when they were down, they came back. His worst game against the Thunder was game five, came back, was awesome in game six. I think he was pretty bad in game three, too. The game the Thunder won, came back with a vengeance in game four. I just think he'll have a, like, I hate to sound like Wembanyama being cocky and like, oh, if we just play normal. I do think if he has a better, just average shooting game, maybe modifies his plan a little bit, I think they win. But that, hey, I absolutely agree with the point that the Knicks were kicking themselves, too. They did not shoot the ball well. Jalen Brunson specifically, he did not shoot the ball well. At the end, he did. He was great. He was lighting it up. But
2: didn't get a big game from Mikal Bridges. Didn't get a good big game scoring-wise from Josh Hart, who did everything else. So they got a bunch of other guys who can explode on that team.
1: Here's my thing about the Knicks. I did a whole thing on Carl Anthony Towns yesterday. I don't know if I can trust him. Now, if he does the same thing in game two tonight, then I'll be like, all right, this is a different dude completely. But that was... there are people saying that that was the best game he's ever played, given the stakes and what he did on both ends. I mean, it's hard to argue because, as we talked about yesterday, super talented guy. I mean, like Wembanyama, former number one overall pick, but he's very, very up and down emotionally and with, you know, is he going to play defense? Is his toughness in question? Things like that. He's always had the skill, but people have questioned things. Even this year, You talked about at the trade deadline Giannis being thrown out there. They were talking about maybe
2: he was
1: moving
2: this close.
1: For...
2: he was this close to being a citizen of Milwaukee.
1: Yeah, but that's where I'm like, well, can you trust that guy? Maybe he's all grown up. You know, maybe it's just a little seasoning.
2: It's been building toward this.
1: Yeah, a little taste. You know what? A little taste of success. A little taste of the finals and what you're able to do. You're like, yeah, I'm not the same dude.
2: He's the thing that makes this series different from the Thunder because, I mean, Victor Wembanyama really does have to account for Carl Anthony Towns.
1: Yes.
2: He does. I mean, he has to. He has to play defense. He can't play center field. He can't play free safety. He's got to deal with a dude who's really not afraid to be down there. So that, I mean, that right there in itself is one of the differences in this series.
1: He is, you're right. If you're comparing the Thunder and how you game plan, that's the difference. And I did hear this. It was pretty fun yesterday hearing people say the Knicks are showing the rest of the NBA what you have to have to beat Wembanyama. Yeah, newsflash, good luck. You got to have a big man who's a 40% three-point shooter who can take you off the dribble and then also be tough and physical on defense. Those are hard to find. Like, even, you know, we can throw out all the hypothetical Giannis stuff. Giannis doesn't shoot the threes. You know, Wembanyama would sag on Giannis. He would play in the lane. Now, Giannis is a bowling ball. I know that. But like Karl-Anthony Towns can be a bowling ball because you have to respect him from three. You have to. He got Wembanyama away from the basket. Now, he didn't even shoot any threes, but he had to respect the three.
2: Yeah, and it always comes back to this, too. As much as everybody's going, oh, San Antonio, what do you have to do to beat them? You know all the Thunder have to do to beat them is be freaking healthy. That's it. To have all four of your top four scorers. Despite all of those things at San Antonio, and listen, and you got to give them their flowers because they played so well at a moment where they had to play so well in Game 7. I will absolutely shake their hand, tip my hat, take off my hand to them, as Curtis Fitzpatrick would do. Uh-huh. But I will also say this. You did that to the Thunder when they didn't have two of their best four scorers. That's fine. Okay, but you won. Listen, you don't have to apologize for that. Thunder won Game 7 last year without Tyrese Halliburton. They're not apologizing for it. We're not taking the parade back. So with all of those things around the league, oh, you can beat them with this or that. The Thunder could have beaten them just simply by being healthy.
1: That's true.
2: With what they have already. Without changing a damn thing they do.
1: I totally, in my heart of hearts, believe that would have happened, yes.
2: So, but I do not expect, despite what I'm saying, I don't expect the Knicks just, you know what, roll a basketball out there and they're going to beat up on San Antonio because they're just not ready. I'm not, none of those storylines. I think it's going to be another absolute rock fight.
1: Yeah,
2: listen, there's guys on the Spurs that can play a lot better too.
1: I think it's going to be a great series. I think this is going six or seven games.
2: Give me a long series. I want an entertaining series. It'd be great. Yeah. And then the ticker tape parade in New York.
1: Oh, but can you imagine what that would look like? That's going to be. They have not experienced anything like that. Not in a long time.
2: Imagine what New Yorkers would pay for Game 7 tickets in San Antonio.
1: Oh my God.
3: Imagine a Game 6 closeout.
1: A Game 6 closeout in
2: if you're just joining us right now, currently Games 3 and 4, which are their first two games in the finals, 8,000 for get-ins.
1: That has gone up. Usually that
3: 12,000 if it's a Game 6 closeout for get-in price.
1: Yeah, I mean, you're not far off.
2: I mean, it's one of those things.
3: Climbing.
2: Listen, we have friends with the Thunder, and if we take it big from time to time, they are capable, or they're able to help us. Okay, like when we went down to Dallas to see the Thunder play a couple years ago, our friends with the Thunder took care of us. I can't even imagine. I would feel weird even sending a text saying, hey, any possibility, like had the Thunder gotten to the finals for game 3 or 4, be like, hey, can you hook a brother up? Just the meme or whatever they would send back laughing.
1: Yeah.
2: Whatever laughing meme they would choose to send back would be well deserved. They'd be like, no, probably not.
1: You could send the ask, but yes, the response would be, oh, you're so cute. Yeah, like it's
2: that's so cute. Look at you.
1: Look at you. Yeah, that'd have been. Yeah, that'd.
2: I still would have tried though. You know what? There ain't no shame in my game. Come on, man. You know I would.
3: Worst I can say is no.
2: That's exactly right.
1: Was it the Wayne Gretzky quote when he was at his peak? You know, 100% of what is it? 100%.
3: You miss 100% of the shots you don't take.
1: It's something in that regard.
3: Wayne Gretzky, Michael Scott.
1: The Michael Scott. Yeah,
2: you know what? Got to swing the bat.
1: That's exactly. That's it. A shot not taken is a goal not scored. That was another one. Same deal. We are the Morning Animals on this Friday.
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17: More and more people are using magnesium supplements to help them sleep. 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And do they really work? Well, first, let's talk about actual magnesium. That's an essential mineral that is needed for more than 300 different processes in the body, according to one dietitian. And most people get enough of it simply from the foods they eat. Now, if you're not getting enough, there are a few different types of supplements you can try. But as always, you should talk to your doctor before starting any new medication or supplement, whether it's prescription or over the counter. Now, when it comes to the science, we looked into this, and I gotta say, there's not a lot of strong evidence that magnesium supplements will actually help you sleep. They might help you manage pain, they might help you lower your stress levels, or work to get your muscles to relax. And maybe it's those things then that help you get some better sleep. I'm Dr. Sanjay Gupta, helping you live a better life.
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25: As this is sent in, Ehlers goes diagonal for Aho. They'll go back and forth with it. Aho along the right wing boards. Back up top, it's Gostisbehere. Send it across. Game over! Seth Jarvis wins it in overtime!
1: That was crazy, man. That really was. Carolina. The Hurricanes were down 2-0. down 1-0 in the series, down 2-0 in the game, halfway

0: Inga Spadozzi, Curtis Carey, and T-Bag on this Friday.
1: Friday? How about some Happy Friday music? Let me stop this first and go there. There we go. I like Fridays.

0: Tell me where the freak's at.
1: That's nice. Stirs the loins.
2: They had this rocking in the arena for Game 7. Mm-hmm. Oh, the memories.
1: Every time I heard it. I heard it in the pool. Yeah. The day of Game 7. I heard it at Game 7. I thought, how could we lose? It's my song. The magic of everything. No matter what my superstitions were, none of them worked during this series. If I do this, we never lose. If I park here,
2: You know what sucks?
1: I parked in the same place on purpose. I took the same route to the arena. I did everything.
2: Like, what could I have done differently?
1: No, it wasn't up to me.
2: I was, even though time has passed, Spinozzi, you know, we've gone through the stages as you talk about.
1: It's not scabbed over yet.
2: There are points in the calendar where it's like, yeah, we're not in the finals. Like, it was like tonight, my daughter is in a show. And I told T-Bag about this months ago. I had been looking at the finals calendar because you knew the dates of the finals were set. Like, this was back in like February. I'm like, yeah, how about this one? If the Thunder are in the finals, game two, my daughter's in a show, and opening night is the night of game two. And I was like,
3: I'm not even going to take my phone there. Like, I'm just
2: I'd already planned talking to the other like dads. Like, hey, if you see me at the show, you're not allowed to talk to me about the score. In fact, I'm not talking to you at all. Like, I'm watching the game at like midnight. I had already months of planning laid the groundwork for tonight.
1: Yeah.
2: Wasn't meant to be.
1: Nope.
2: I said, hey, at the time, I even said, that will be a good problem to figure out. Because that means we will have gotten to that point.
3: When you go tonight, are you going to keep up with the game? Or are you just going to wait to watch it until you get home? Now, I know you're not going to be leaving your phone at home, not even checking because you're not as invested.
2: I'll keep up with the game tonight. Okay. I'll record the game just in case it's crazy good. But I'll be keeping up with it. But
3: I have a feeling this one could be
2: not a blowout. So you're betting. You're putting money on it.
3: I would put money on San Antonio.
1: Give me the points, T-Bag. I don't care what you want to go with. Listen, you and I, we don't even need to use one of our friends anymore. I'll just go head-to-head with you. I already have a bet with Curtis that Wembanyama will not score 30
2: tonight.
1: Oh, yeah,
2: that's tonight, isn't it? Okay,
1: I just want to bet.
2: Have we written our bet down?
1: The Thunder aren't involved, and I just want to... No, I know the 30 points.
2: All right, let's go.
1: It's 29.5. So 29.5 over under is the thing. I'm taking the under. You're taking
2: that's
1: the over.
2: Right.
1: Yeah, give me those 6.5, T-Bag. Give me
3: 5.5.
1: We'll decide on what we'll wager a little bit later in the show.
3: I'll take
1: anybody else wants to bet me anything?
3: I want to be clear. I hope you're right.
2: Yeah,
3: I want to be clear. I hope Spinozzi. I hope you win this.
2: I'm with you. I hope Spinozzi beats us all.
3: Yeah.
2: Don't record that clip, by the way. Johnny's Chuckle Broiler.
1: Right, because I am subject to fits of. As we know, listen. It's usually Wednesdays. Because I get my tee shots on Tuesdays next week, so
2: it takes
1: a
2: day to kick in.
1: Right now, I'm kind of like I'm in a really, really middle stage. I'll start slowing down toward next Tuesday, but next Wednesday morning, I show up and Hulk smash.
2: Can you imagine if we had been in the finals when that happened?
3: Oh my!
2: Johnny's Choco Boiler Text Nation Line 405-900-9957. Would you like to bet with Spinozzi?
1: Hey, listen. Also, we need to check and ask the question. We were talking about the ticket prices in San Antonio versus New York, where it's crazy. And all the New Yorkers, you know, deciding it's so much cheaper to fly across the country. And San Antonio is lovely this time of the year. And they're all going there and they're buying up the tickets. But we just say there's New Yorkers all over the country. Are there any New Yorkers amongst us? And did anybody take me up on that T-Bag?
3: We've gotten two that texted in. One just said ex-Bronxer in Norman.
1: All right.
2: That's what I'm saying. Like, and I know there are a lot more amongst us. They live amongst us.
1: Tell us your
2: T-Bag.
1: Borough.
2: Yeah.
3: and then we got this one. I grew up in New York. I'm all for the Knicks except when they play the Thunder.
2: Okay.
3: I love New York fans. I miss the rowdiness only New Yorkers have.
2: I see it. I appreciate it.

0: at that. He lives here, so he's rooted here. And he's like, I'm rooting for my home team. This is my hometown now.
1: Yeah, 405-900-WWLS. That's the text line. Just say hi if you're a New Yorker.
0: Listen, it's very easy.
1: New Jersey
0: easy.
1: Counts, too, if you're across the river. That's all right.
0: It's very easy to be that guy. I like the way he handles his fandom because it's kind of like I grew up in Dallas. I mean, I was a Mavericks fan forever. I ain't rooting for the Mavericks. I live here. This is my town.
2: I wonder if the one that just texted us in about growing up in New York, were you... Not relieved, but were you semi like silver lining? I don't have to pick between the Thunder and the Knicks in this one. I can just go all in on the Knicks.
0: There's probably some of that. But now all of his friends,
2: like Al Eshbeck, he can just go all in on the Knicks for this series.
0: Sure, yeah.
2: To having the situation.
1: I mean,
2: of
1: Al is
2: Knicks.
1: He is a born and bred
0: true
1: Knicks fan. I mean, he grew up with that. He grew up with the legends of the Knicks.
0: He
1: back
0: went
1: in
0: to
1: the
0: old Garden before this Garden.
1: Uh-huh.
0: I mean, he was when the Garden
1: he's
0: first
1: really
0: opened.
1: Got to be enjoying this very much.
0: Yeah, you can tell. He sounds good when he's on the air. All right, we are the Morning Animals. It's time for your weekend edition of your birthdays.
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0: We are the morning animals. Zynga, Spinozzi, Curtis, Carey, and T-Bag. Who we got there working out?
1: We got the Air Force, and we appreciate you very much. What'd you say back?
26: I replied with a whole lot of anger.
0: Oh, yeah, great stuff. Thank you to all those men and women.
1: Absolutely, man. Army, Navy, Air Force, Marine Corps, Coast Guard, Space Force, we appreciate you very much. It was an amazing undertaking. I had a stat earlier this week that I did not know about. Only 1% of the U.S. population will ever serve in the military, and so you are part of an elite group if you've taken that oath. We love you. We appreciate you very much. The military families, of course, you know how much we support you.
0: Absolutely. All right, it's time for your weekend edition of your birthdays.
1: This weekend, just the word makes you feel better. This weekend would be June 5th, 6th, and 7th. Every day is some kind of a day. Today's a special day. I like donuts.
28: Donuts.
1: Today is National Donut Day. I don't know if you guys have a favorite, but I do. It's very, very clear. And my donut is my favorite only because of my time in the Navy. We were getting ready to leave Norfolk, and they were bringing things on board, provisions. And I saw a pallet. I did not know about Krispy Kreme. I didn't grow up with Krispy Kremes in Baltimore, but there was one, I guess, nearby Norfolk. And there was a pallet of donuts. And I opened one of the boxes, and there was a fruit-filled donut. I was like, okay, I can see that it's glazed. What's inside? And it was raspberry. And it was the single finest donut I've ever eaten in my life.
0: Raspberry.
1: Krispy Kreme glazed raspberry is as good as it gets.
2: Krispy Kreme anything is as good as it gets.
1: Yeah, man. Oh. All right, if you're celebrating anything else of any significance whatsoever, then happy, happy to you. Celebrity birthday's gone, but not forgotten. Prince would have been 68 years old this week. How do you pick one? I mean, even five of your favorite Prince songs. I'm going to try.

0: I like some Naughty Prince too. Get
1: up. 23 positions in a one-night stand. Get up. I'll only call you after you just say I can't.
0: How about a kiss?

0: And how do you not love this? Okay, to lower the lights and light the lighter. If you still have a lighter in your life, or just use your phone. And his guitar solo, stepping on stage at the Rock and Roll Hall of Fame, My Guitar Gently Weeps, with some of the great guitar players in the world.
1: He was so talented to be able to do that.
0: That guitar solo in front of those dudes, they were like, what is going on over there?
1: And one of the more recognizable, remembered halftime shows at the Super Bowl, mm-hmm. in the rain, like while doing Purple Rain, it was raining around him.
0: Behind that curtain, he did something really fun with that guitar that disturbed some people, but, you know, being Prince. Happy birthday, Prince. Happy birthday, Dean Martin. Oh. Love Dean Martin, born in 1917. I'm calling him the original king of cool, all the way back to Sinatra's Rat Pack. He can sing, he can act. The Matt Helm movies are my favorites, also in Westerns with John Wayne. Also a brilliant comedic host. His TV show was absolutely incredible, and it's tough for me to pick just one of his songs, but I will. Kind of my go-to. I like Memories Are Made of This, too, but come on, Dean.

0: can you not have a great Friday when you kick it off with music like we share? I like That's Amore, too. Nobody does it better than Dean. Happy birthday, Dino. Still alive and well as far as we know. Let's go a little bit NBA this morning and say happy birthday to Allen Iverson. Yeah, Allen Iverson. For those of you too young to remember The Answer, as he was known, I know it's going to be very difficult for you to wrap your mind around the fact that a six-foot-tall dude, absolutely dominated the game. Absolute force, led the 76ers to a final where, unfortunately, the Lakers were waiting on him. But he was so good and absolutely unstoppable at times. And not a fan of talking about practice, please.
1: We sitting here, I'm supposed to be the franchise player, and we're in here talking about practice. I mean, listen, we're talking about practice. Not a game. We're talking about practice.
0: Mm-hmm. Slightly temperamental at times, Allen Iverson, but golly.
2: One of the great press conferences ever. It really, really, and then, like, if you watch the whole thing, it's very entertaining. I could watch it every year on this day.
0: Mm-hmm. Nick Kroll is 48. He was so fantastic as the likably yet evil Ruxin on the league. That was a great show. Since that time, he's actually had the opportunity to play a douche on more than one occasion. And I mean literally play a douche. First happening as the douche half of this radio morning show on TV on Parks and Rec.
3: Hey, Les, before we go, can you just do our tag? The only douche I let clean my douche is the douche.
0: Crazy Ira and the douche. And then he was cast as the voice of the evil douche in the very naughty Sausage Party, where Salma Hayek stole the show as the taco. If you've not seen Sausage Party, very naughty. The Boys, fans of the show, The Boys, Carl Urban is 54. Billy Butcher on The Boys is as fine a TV show character as has ever been created.
3: Boy.
0: And he cannot, even on his, by the way, if you've not seen the end of it, I don't want to ruin it. But anyway, there was one word in particular that he said a lot. He used this one word a lot, and yeah, it was very, very funny. Oh, I did not know he was also Dr. McCoy in the newer Star Trek movies. No idea. Bill Hader's 48, very funny SNL star, moved on to movies like Superbad, and had his own TV show, Barry. And I don't know if you've ever stumbled across him or not in, you know, your algorithm on YouTube or whatever, but him doing celebrity impressions, he's incredible.
2: Really?
0: He is absolutely incredible. Like when he, you know, wound up on a talk show or something like that, or podcast, he's unbelievable how good he is.
2: He does the Chris Hansen bit, which is phenomenal. Big Thunder fan, by the way, from Tulsa, Bill Hader.
0: Well, Bill Hader, happy birthday. Yeah. Paul Giamatti's 59, awesome actor. He was so good as Howard Stern's boss. I mean, I grew up with Howard Stern. He was a big part of my life, and hearing him talk about his boss, his program director, who we called Pig Vomit, and Paul Giamatti got to play him in the movie.
4: I'm struggling in there.
5: You know what? You know what you are, Stern? You know what you are? You're the Antichrist.
4: What?
5: Yes, that's what you are. You are the Antichrist.
0: Sometimes you get sideways with the program director. It happens. You also know from Sideways, Cinderella Man, Straight Outta Compton. Wasn't a very good guy in that. He was a very, very good villain in Shoot 'Em Up, and he was amazing as Chuck Rhodes on Billions. Mark Wahlberg is 55. We first knew him as Marky Mark. That's what we knew him. Marky Mark. Always wind up playing the Beach Boys version of Good Vibrations.

0: hard to believe that that dude, dancing around on stage, doing what he was doing, went on to become the highest paid actor on the planet. After a run of Boogie Nights, The Perfect Storm, Rockstar, which I love. There's an NFL team that plays this at critical moments in the game. I forget which one it is, but when you're watching on TV, you'll hear them play it.
1: Today I learned that Mark Wahlberg
0: used
1: to be a rapper.
0: Mm-hmm.
2: You're today years old.
1: I'm today years
2: Marky
1: old.
2: Mark and the Funky Bunch. Have you ever heard that song
1: 3 minutes
2: before?
1: Old on this.
2: You ever heard that song?
1: Good Vibrations?
2: Yeah.
1: Yeah. Oh,
2: that's,
1: yeah.
2: That's
1: yeah.
2: Mark, yeah.
1: I
2: that's
1: had
2: Mark
1: no
2: Wahlberg.
1: Idea.
2: Yeah.
1: No idea.
0: That was him and his boys.
2: Yeah. He's dancing around in his underwear.
0: Oh, yeah.
2: All ripped up.
0: It was a whole thing.
2: Oh, yeah. The women loved him. He is in a new movie. We don't have Craig the Movie Guy out today. But there's a trailer out for a new movie called By Any Means. You would not recognize Mark Wahlberg, but he's playing an FBI agent. Mm-hmm. And it's from, you know, the 1960s civil rights era Mississippi. He's investigating a brutal killing. I think there's it's one of those kind of deals. And he's an FBI agent from that time. And it looks really good. He's turned into a really good actor.
0: Yeah,
2: he's on, I don't care what it could be a family comedy. I'll watch it.
0: Yeah, and he doesn't just stay to like one thing. Like Transformers. Of course he's going to be good in that. Shooter, he was good. Four Brothers, The Fighter. Ted.
3: 2 league MVPs. 4 Super Bowl rings. Guaranteed first ballot Hall of Famer. Now let's get my job into this red solo cup.
0: Ted was good. And also, him and Will Ferrell together in The Other Guys was so unexpectedly, insanely funny. It was so good. Ron Livingston's 59. He has cool roles in 3 absolute classics, Band of Brothers, Swingers, and Office Space.
4: I don't like my job, and I don't think I'm going to go anymore.
5: You're just not going to go?
4: Yeah.
0: That's Phil and Sharon at 4:15 this morning.
2: That's
0: just
2: usually
0: so you know,
2: Phil,
0: we actually have a
2: Phil
0: microphone.
2: Once a week, that's Phil.
0: Phil?
2: Those 5-day work weeks cannot be had.
0: He came off of vacation. He's like, I can't do 5 in a row. So, Sharon?
4: I don't like my job.
0: I'm not going today. He's also played Carrie's boyfriend on Sex and the City. Broke up with her on a Post-it note. Yeah, that's how he did it. The beautiful Kenny G having a birthday. Many of you were conceived. It was very sexy. Soprano, alto, or tenor saxophone. Happy birthday to Liam Neeson, who's 75. Prior to and since everyone he loves being taken, you know him from Batman Begins, Star Wars, Schindler's List. Well, he's Schindler. Or as the heartbroken hubby, as Curtis and I know him in Love Actually.
6: By the way, I feel bad. I never asked you how your love life is going.
7: Uh-huh. No. As you know, that was a done deal long ago. Unless, of course, Claudia Schiffer called, in which case I want you out of the house straight away, you wee motherless mongrel.
6: How?
7: No. We'll want to have sex in every room, including yours.
0: Okay. But he's at his best as the unstoppable Brian Mills in the Taken movies.
8: I don't know who you are. I don't know what you want. If you are looking for a ransom, I can tell you I don't have money. But what I do have are a very particular set of skills. Skills I have acquired over a very long career. Skills that make me a nightmare for people like you. If you let my daughter go now, that'll be the end of it. I will not look for you. I will not pursue you. But if you don't, I will look for you. I will find you. And I will kill you.
0: You just don't want that phone call.
2: I'm on a mission. I'm on a mission to find my all-time favorite Phil and Zynga joint, and that's the Jim Traber on the other line, other end of that line. That phone call,
0: right.
2: Big fella. All right, no fence built around me.
0: The day that Liam Neeson called the ultimate 2:00.
2: Right. He threatened him. He's like, "All right, big fella,
0: I'll get that for you. I know where that is."
2: Okay.
0: Birthday hotness. Happy birthday, Iggy.

0: Thank you, Azaleas. All right.
1: Good morning, Swaggy P.
0: Mm-hmm.
2: That's right. I was thinking. I was like, he's her old NBA boyfriend.
1: Swaggy P.
2: Yep.
0: Yep. And his teammate told on him.
1: It was...
0: He got sent away.
2: D'Angelo Russell.
1: D'Angelo Russell.
0: Yeah, D'Angelo Russell was teammates with him, and Swaggy P was stepping out on that hotness.
1: Yep.
0: And... D'Angelo Russell told
1: what a time to
0: social
1: be alive.
0: Social media being social media.
1: It was very new at the time.
0: Yeah. All right. That's it for me. I'm going to move on to our trivia question this morning. Listen, it was a Friday. Everybody's ready for a weekend. You're still going through some things over the Thunder. So I'm going to make it easy. Easy peasy lemon squeezy this morning. Game two of the four-game NBA final sweep is tonight in San Antonio. Knicks in four. And all I want to know for 29 seconds, your favorite song is, when did the Knicks last win an NBA title? Call now, 405-900-WWLS, up for grabs, 29 seconds, your favorite song. Call now.
1: Okay, there is $1 million sitting in a pot. 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
16: You ever wake up in the middle of the night or maybe first thing in the morning and notice drool on your pillow? Unless you're sleeping next to someone who hasn't already seen all your good, bad, and ugly, it's probably not that big a deal and not anything to worry about unless it's something that just started happening recently. When people drool at night, it's often because of a stuffy nose, acid reflux, or being a mouth breather. People who sleep on their stomach or side are more likely to drool than someone who sleeps on their back. But in some cases, drooling at night can be a warning sign of something more serious, like dental issues, sleep apnea, or even early symptoms of Parkinson's disease. If you're at all concerned about this, the best place to start is with an ENT doctor, an ears, nose, and throat doctor. They can recommend a sleep study to possibly get some answers. I'm Dr. Sanjay Gupta, helping you live a better life.
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0: 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That's an American rock band right there for you. From your great state of Oklahoma. That's the Moneymaker song right there. 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
1: Use Somebody.
0: And then that and Use Somebody. Those are their two big radio hits that make you the money. You got to have the Moneymaker because you got to have the money to keep making the stuff you want to make.
2: That's the first thing I ever heard from him on the radio. I was like, who are those guys? Oh, I like that song. Yeah.
1: Right? I love Caleb's voice.
0: Yeah, he's got a great voice. Yeah, that was cool, man. 1973. That's why. But I wonder, like, if the Knicks won the title, like, would it be the same next year if they got back to the finals? Would the fans still be buying up all the seats on the road, all the road games they played throughout the whole playoffs? Like, is it just because they're so hungry and so desperate to win a title that they're just flooding road arenas? I don't know. I mean, I would say they've been, to me, in all my years going to Thunder games, the most fascinating fan base that I've seen, because I've seen it with the Lakers, the Warriors, obviously, with the Curry phenomenon. And then, like, there's the other Celtics. Brand names, the Celtics, for sure. And even the Bulls have a lot of,
2: oh, my goodness, Jock Sniffers. I mean, there's a whole generation
0: it's
2: of them.
0: Still there, even though they're so removed from Michael Jordan. But every time the Knicks have played here, I'm always like, who are you rooting for the Knicks? Like, there's no tradition, really, of winning, really. There are big names from the past, but like you said, 70s-ish. But like the Patrick Ewings of the world,
2: those aren't universal cult
0: following guys.
2: No, they were running
0: those guys. Those Knicks teams were running up against Michael Jordan.
2: Right. I mean, they had to get through him, and they only made it once.
0: Yeah, Reggie Miller was a bigger name than any Knicks player at that time.
2: Yeah, so if you're a Knicks fan, you're a Knicks fan because you grew up there. So that's why we threw it out there, too, because there's New Yorkers everywhere. There's New Yorkers in San Antonio. There's New Yorkers all over the state of Texas, I promise you. And that's why they're going down there, because the tickets are so much cheaper. Again, about $650 tonight to get into San Antonio, and then when it goes back to New York, it's like $8,000 get in. We asked for New Yorkers who are here in Oklahoma to check in 405-900-WWLS.
0: I would like to hear from some of those, maybe even in the Hollywood sleaze. We could play Jalen Brunson was asked about the get-in price for tickets in New York and what he would spend that money to go see. I'm kind of curious what people might think about that. We are the Morning Animals. Good trivia question. Your Hollywood sleaze coming up next.
3: 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The New York Knicks strike first.
4: 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Hits again! Jalen Brunson taking over in the fourth quarter.
3: 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How will they respond?
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0: We are the Morning Animals. Nzinga Spadozzi, Curtis Carey, T-Bag running the show today. Still putting in a strong four-day work week once again.
2: Finished with a flourish yesterday.
0: Yeah. He basically said if the Thunder aren't in the finals, I ain't in the finals either.
2: Only four games for him.
0: Couple things. We've talked a lot about the ticket prices, and I think that's one of the big storylines. A lot of people are bringing this up because it is a fascinating thing. There are very few things in sports like what's going on with the Knicks fans. Like, to go on the road. I mean, I heard a lot of people in the media that were at the finals game one that were like, I've never seen a road environment like this. Or fans from a road team. And granted, the Knicks did this in Cleveland. They did it in Philly.
2: Yeah, Philly's a short train ride.
0: Yeah, it was. They literally took over.
1: It's going to Tulsa.
0: Huh?
1: It's going to Tulsa from here.
0: Sure.
1: Yeah.
0: But to do it in the finals when you're not even close to New York City, it's all about the transplants.
2: Well, you can also understand, just from an economic standpoint, it is so much easier to purchase a ticket to fly to San Antonio, accommodations, everything that you also would spend money on,
0: yeah,
2: and go to the game is so much cheaper than just simply trying to get one ticket.
0: And make a vacation out of it, yeah?
2: Right. Uh-huh. You know? Take the whole family.
3: Did you? I know we played audio from in the arena yesterday, but did you see the audio or the video, Curtis, of the concourse after the game?
0: In San Antonio? No.
3: There's a video of the concourse, and it is
0: crazy.
3: I mean, it's all Knicks fans just chanting, "Let's go Knicks."
2: No, the security had to actually ask them, not because they were acting up or being mean or breaking anything, but they had to say, "Hey, we have to close the building. We need you all to
3: you
2: leave.
3: You have to go home, but you can't stay here.
2: You just can't be in the building anymore because they were having so much fun."
0: I'm telling you, when Connor and I were walking out of Frostbank Center for game 4, Thunder just got their butts kicked. I mean, those fans that were looking at us, and there were other Thunder fans walking out, it was... They had a little extra confidence, obviously, having won the game, probably, you know, sauced up a little bit. And they were in our face a little bit. They're like, "Ha ha, go home." They're not doing that. The Knicks fans,
2: nope.
0: Hey, you didn't win the game. But even if they had lost, the Knicks fan probably would have punched the guy. Like, a group of them would have said, "All right, what do you got
2: to
0: do?
2: Going out of your way just to jump in a New Yorker's face."
0: Yeah, good luck with that.
2: All right.
0: Yeah, have
2: listen,
0: fun with that.
2: Hang on. Listen, if you're sure you want to do it, I just want to grab my phone and video it and tell my friends I tried to tell him.
0: Yeah. But so we're talking about, like, the get-in price in New York. Yesterday was like $7,000. You're seeing it's jumped
2: eight.
0: Up to
2: it's eight for 3 and 4 now.
0: That's the get-in price. So Jalen Brunson, that's one of the big topics. And when you're at Media Days every day, you're doing press conferences, you run out of, like, game topics to talk about. So somebody asked Jalen Brunson, "What?" And this is a guy who has, what, makes like $30 to $40 million a year. Mm-hmm. Got money. But they asked him what he would spend that kind of money on.
4: There was a report that in the last row of the Garden, there's seats on sale for $7,500. I'm curious, what show would you pay $7,500 to go see?
5: That's a good question. A live Michael Jackson performance. That was a good one.
0: A live Michael Jackson performance. A, obviously that's impossible because he's not alive. That would have been cool. But yeah, like, is there something where you're like, I would empty... I don't want to say life savings, but you would spend a big chunk of savings to go see one thing. Like, I don't know, Spinozzi, like Led Zeppelin, you've said is your
2: if
0: favorite band.
2: If Led Zeppelin decided to play one show like they did one time in London, if they ever did it again.
0: That would be your go-to?
2: And I had that much disposable income, I'd get on a plane and fly to see him. Yeah, I'd pay $8,000 to go see Led Zeppelin if they did
0: okay.
2: it. If I had that kind of money later.
0: Sure,
2: on.
0: I mean.
2: I do not.
0: For Jalen Brunson, that's an easy get. And here's the other thing about what Jalen Brunson, again, we know Michael Jackson's not a lie. He, as we've said, guys that have that kind of means, they don't end up paying for that stuff. They have a guy who gets it for them because they're that kind of person. But no, I'm just curious. I would be curious to see what people would pay money to go see. If there's like a once in a lifetime deal, if something happened that, you know, I don't know. I don't think I would come close to spending that kind of money on anything. On anything.
3: Yeah.
0: Anything.
3: Yeah. I'm trying to think, like,
0: I'm not that passionate. I like music, but I'm not that passionate.
3: If football ever made a national championship and I had $8,000 to spend,
0: That'd
3: would be probably once in a lifetime.
2: But the thing about these prices is, I mean, you know, with regard to what T-Bag said, that's a once in a lifetime experience. This is a series.
0: Yeah.
2: That's the thing. Right, this is a series. This isn't the Super Bowl. This isn't the, this is a series. So throughout a series, people are going to pay this much money for those tickets. Trying to do the math. How many people are allowed in there? What are they paying? And then when you see also, you posted on social media, how much it costs to sit not in the last row of Madison Square Garden. Let's take you down to the lower bowl.
0: Whoa.
2: And that's where it's you can't even wrap your mind around how much it costs.
0: All right, we are the Morning Animals. Thank you to David Stanley Chrysler Jeep and Dodge for sponsoring the Hollywood Sleaze right across from Tinker, where the big birds fly. We love those folks out there. Your First Take is coming up next.
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28: Slowly but surely, AI is seeping its way into every corner of our lives. One area perhaps I didn't expect is diet advice. A new study out of Turkey found that chatbots are recommending to teen boys and girls that they restrict their daily calories to dangerously low levels and eat a balance of nutrients that are kind of out of whack. Remember, teenagers are growing, one pediatrician told us. If they aren't getting enough nutrition, it can really stunt their growth on a number of levels. And in extreme cases, it can lead to significant health consequences. Large language models, LLMs, they are designed to agree with you. So if you're looking to lose weight, they're going to push you pretty hard in that direction. They also sometimes don't know how to tell the difference between good information and bad information. And you know who does? Your doctor. I'm Dr. Sanjay Gupta, helping you live a better life.
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0: 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Knicks, Spurs. 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Knicks up 1-0 in the series. Last night we had Stanley Cup Finals Game 2, and they're all tied up at a game apiece because of an incredible, crazy, wild finish as Carolina rallies down 2-0 in the third period. They tied it up, then took the lead. You're thinking they're going to win. Vegas ties it at the very end of the game. They go to overtime, and then Carolina wins it 4-3. So Carolina and the Vegas Golden Knights go to Las Vegas now, tied at a game apiece. Last night, we had the Softball World Series come to an end. Texas beats Texas Tech to win their second consecutive national championship. Tomorrow, the OU baseball team will start their Super Regional Series at Kansas. We are the Morning Animals.
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31: I just think it's 0-0. And the next game is the most important game of the year. So just continue to stay in the present. Not worry about what the future may look like. Not worry about what we've done in the past. Cancel all that out and just worry about the present. Tomorrow we step on that court. Should be the same determination, desperation, energy level, and physicality needed for game one win.
32: Yes, it's very reassuring. We know we're not here by chance, you know. We've been through some weird situations or whatever. And yes, it's reassuring to know that these guys, the 18 guys we got are built this way and are resilient.
33: Texas does it! And they have the hookup for a second national championship in a row!
34: As this is sent in, Ehlers goes diagonal for Aho. They'll go back and forth with it. Aho along the right wing boards. Back up top, it's Gostisbehere. Send it across. Game over!
0: We are the Morning Animals. Excuse me. I got choked up over the matter. Great hockey game last night.
3: You and the Carolina announcer.
0: I did, yes. Go Panthers or Hurricanes. Hurricane. Carolina. I was looking at something else. Hurricanes. Interesting that Raleigh has a professional team. We are the morning animals. Spinozzi, how's our weather?
2: The hockey the hockey hotbeds of Raleigh, North Carolina, and Las Vegas, Nevada. Traditional powers. Traditional.
0: Yes.
2: Hey, it's going to be warm here today. Nice start to the day. It's just a little muggy outside right now. So if you're walking a dog, having some coffee outside, enjoy, enjoy, enjoy. A high of 87, mostly cloudy, though, and then rain throughout the weekend. But the temperature's going to be a little bit cooler, 80 tomorrow. Then a chance for you maybe to get outside and have a little bit of fun on Sunday. That's your best chance, 88, partly cloudy.
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12: No, we didn't come to San Antonio to get one game. I think that's our mentality. I know a lot of times that's when you start on the road, a lot of times that's the mentality. Like, yo, let's just go get one to get home court. For us, that's not our mentality. Our mentality is every time we step on the court, we want to win the basketball game. And, you know, our goal is go down here and get two. And obviously on the flip side, their thought process is like, you know, we're at home, we got to defend home, and we got to go get this one. So, you know, game two is going to be a battle. It's going to be a war. A battle of wills, really. So we got to be prepared for that. We watched film today. We're going to go through some stuff on the court today. And I think we understand the sense of desperation we have to have tomorrow.
0: All right, that is the voice of Josh Hart of the New York Knickerbockers, who played an incredible game. It's amazing. He impacted the game as much as anybody without scoring a lot of points. I think Spinozzi said it yesterday. He's their Alex Caruso. That's exactly a great comparison. That's perfect. Because he's that kind of guy. It's also the same guy who I was reminiscing about, I don't know, 10 years ago, being in Houston at the Final Four watching the Buddy Hield-led OU basketball team get beat by 41 points by Villanova. And the leading scorer in that game was Josh Hart, who had 23 points. A young kid named Jalen Brunson also chipped in 8. And off the bench, Mikhail Bridges put in 11 points in a 41-point win over Oklahoma. Anyway, what a team that was. And yeah, you can tell why they won the national championship that year. But anyway, New York, like the mentality that he had there, and everybody can say, oh, you know, we didn't just come here to win one game. And then inevitably they get out there and they lay an egg and they're like, yeah, you know, we got what we wanted. We got a split. And then the home team rallies. And it does seem to think that Vegas, when you're looking at the odds, they seem to think that is going to happen, where the Spurs are going to come out and they're going to blow the Knicks out tonight. They didn't move the line. The Knicks or the Spurs seem really confident. I mean, I think the Spurs are going to win. They have proven when they're behind that they come back the next day, specifically Victor Wembanyama, and they play incredibly well. However, I will say this. That New York Knicks team, when you hear them talk like that, you kind of believe it, because they are built with veterans and dudes who are just tough. And I'm not talking tough physically. They seem to be tough mentally, well put together. They've gone through the wars. We talk about it all the time. Paying your dues, paying your dues. And the Spurs, they're skipping all the steps. I mean, as you said, Spinozzi, Victor Wembanyama, his length of his steps are a lot longer than yours, so they skip steps. They're already in the finals. They've never been in the playoffs as a group. And here they are with a chance to win the title.

0: And Hawks.
1: Got him by one. Got him by one.
0: Maybe the Hawks are better than we all thought.
1: Listen,
0: huh?
1: Everybody talked about how easy that the East winner's path was going to be getting through the playoffs. Oh, it's just going to be easy. Let's just take a step back and look at the Spurs' path. They wound up playing a Minnesota team with Anthony Edwards not at his best, okay? You got to take that into consideration. They wound up beating a Thunder team without two of their four best scorers, and they took them seven games to get there. Now they're facing as confident a team as they're ever going to see. And this isn't a bunch of just Johnny coming late. It's young guys who were excited and very happy to be there. This is a bunch of NBA veterans who just all wound up coming together on the same roster. And they've been through things this season. I mean, just we've talked about it about five times in the last 2 days. At the trade deadline, they were talking about, what if we could just bring Giannis in here? Would he be that piece? And Carl Anthony to Edwards going back, because, I mean, for the salary match, of course. But just they're not the San Antonio Spurs. Not these guys are just, this is up-and-coming team. They're a bunch of, badass dudes. And in game one, Victor Wembanyama didn't play his best. You know why? Because he hasn't played his best against them all year long. Because they've already beaten him. They've now beaten him 3 out of 4 times. So it's not like when I talk about the series, all the Spurs will bounce back because, you know, they've shown me they can against this team. Well, against the Thunder, yeah, they've shown you that all year long. They can dominate the Thunder in certain situations. They've not done that to the Knicks yet. And Knicks believe they can beat them. And Knicks weren't afraid anywhere, anytime, any place in game one. And they have an attack of how to defend Wembanyama. They're not going to shut him down. You're not going to shut him down. But the Knicks have to be defended, too. Victor Wembanyama actually has to play defense. He has to play a guy in this series. He can't just sit back and play center field or safe free safety, if you will. He has to guard Karl Anthony Towns, who, again, is another dude who's not afraid of him, who will go after him, who will drag him out into the deep water on the perimeter and put the ball on the floor and try to go by him. So I don't think the Knicks played especially well in game one. Look, they were down by 13. They were rusty to start that game. And you can say San Antonio was coming off of a party or a high or something like that. Well, it didn't look like it early. They were just fine. So, I mean, I just think that just writing it off as the Spurs can go, oh, they don't, you know, play bad two games in a row. The Knicks are, again, April 23rd is the last time these guys have tasted defeat. They feel pretty good about themselves, and I guarantee they didn't roll into the Alamo and think, let's just get one and go home.
0: They clearly don't have that attitude. I mean, you could hear it in Josh Hart's voice, and I would say if they were a team that hadn't, you know, like they went to the war with Indiana last year. They were heartbroken. They thought they were going to win that series. I mean, they've been, and as you said, they're a bunch of dudes who have come together. I mean, think about it. Josh Hart's a well-traveled NBA guy. Not because he's not any good, but, you know, it didn't fit with some teams or other teams wanted him, but he's been with different scenarios. Wasn't he in the Anthony Davis trade from the Lakers to the Pelicans? Yes. Like, he got shipped off.
1: Yeah.
0: LeBron didn't want him anymore, so he went to the Pelicans. Like, he's been through stuff. Mikal Bridges, again, Villanova guy, Team A, as we said in that OU game. Mikal Bridges has been to the finals as a starter and lost. Jalen Brunson went to the West Finals almost by himself with the Mavericks because Luka was injured. He took the Mavericks to the West Finals, and the Mavericks fumbled the bag and allowed him to get to New York. And they've been through stuff. Carl Anthony Towns was shipped off after being the number one pick in the draft and being the face of the franchise in Minnesota. But they said it wouldn't work with, you know, they tried it 1 year with Gobert and Edwards, and they were like, hey, you know what? He's making too much money. They're going to ship him off. We're going to get two players for you, and we'll be better off. And the Timberwolves clearly are not better off without Carl Anthony Towns. They've been through stuff.
1: I fully expect when I look at this matchup in this game that whatever Wembanyama does, Carl Anthony Towns is going to do. Just put their stats against each other at the end of the game. I think it's going to be pretty close. But, you know, in the Thunder series, we were so excited. I mean, we were just like, wow. When Alex Caruso got us 20, we were like, had to have it. Just had to have it. When Jared McCann got us 20, had to have it. It's kind of a surprise to us. We didn't expect them to run out and get 20. But you know what I expect when I see Mikal Bridges and Anunoby walk out there? I expect them to go get 20 because they're 20-point dudes. I won't be surprised if either one of those guys goes and blows up in any game. Now, if Josh Hart hits you with the 25, then you'll be like, okay,
0: surprise,
1: he had himself a night. But everybody else that the Knicks put on the floor, I'm not shocked if they get 25 tonight. Nope. I mean, the rest of their starting five, they're all NBA certified bad dudes. And they all defend, too.
0: And OG Anunoby, I mean, he's won a title with the Raptors. I mean, they've got skulls.

0: Stars. Mm-hmm. They've got championship DNA. They've got guys who have not won a title and won it bad. And I still believe the Spurs are the better team, but I would not put money on any game in this series. And it's hard to, you know, you always hear it's hard to underestimate the heart of a champion. It's hard to underestimate the heart of a team that really wants it too, you know, and the Knicks really want it. So I think it's going to be a great long series. I can't wait. I can't believe what the ticket prices are going to be. Not what they are now. What are they going to be?
1: I'm
0: going to
1: say right now, that $8,000, if the Knicks win tonight, I can't wait to come back Monday morning and tell you all what the get-ins are, because we're probably going to go up over 10, I'm going to guess. We're probably going to eclipse 10.
2: You know there's a couple New Yorkers out there that saw the original like $3,500 tickets. Like, I'll wait. Maybe they'll come down, and they've more than doubled.
0: Yeah.
1: And now they said, no, I'll just go to San Antonio.
0: Looks like a bargain now, man.
1: I think whatever number of Knicks fans were in San Antonio for game one, there'll be more tonight.
0: Friday? Have you looked at the get-in on prices
1: it's
0: tonight in San Antonio? That's lower.
1: When we say $650, sounds OKC, like a bargain.
0: No, it is.
2: Last year for the OKC games, I think the cheapest ticket was like $900, and that was like game one.
0: Well, the prices went down tonight, and you're right.
1: Let me do some shopping in case the prices have changed.
0: Hey, you mentioned something. You know, game seven here last week, there were more Spurs fans than in any other game because, A, it was game seven, but also it was a weekend, Saturday night. You're right. Friday night,
2: think about how many Knicks fans
0: are just in, I don't know, Dallas, Houston, Austin.
1: A lot.
0: That will just, I'll pay $600 and drive down and go see that, maybe spend a night down there.
1: And just a heads up, if you were thinking about going to New York on Monday, we're under $8,000 now.
0: Okay, call it right now.
1: By $17.
0: Is that going to be a bargain?
1: It's $79.
0: Is that going to be a bargain by the time we get to tip off next week? Is that game three Monday? Monday?
1: But like I told you guys, during one of the long breaks during the playoffs with the Thunder, I contacted a ticket broker buddy of mine. Said, just out of curiosity, you know, how much would you guess that tickets are going to be, you know, at Madison Square Garden should the Knicks get there? And he said, it will clearly be the most expensive ticket in the history of sport. And it's there, man. It is absolutely there.
0: And you're right. It's multiple games.
1: I know.
0: It's not just one.
1: This thing goes to a seven. We're looking at 3 and 4 right now. Just imagine a game six or how much that game seven ticket, because New Yorkers will go to San Antonio for game seven. So it's, look, it's just like Monopoly money to some people. But that's crazy.
0: We are the Morning Animals on this Friday. Talk some more about this game tonight. We also got Matt Pinto coming up at 8 o'clock.
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26: After 8:30. Right now, 6-point Nick lead. A fan just ran on the floor. Wants to take a selfie. Security quickly takes him away. Crowd gives him the appropriate.
0: Gave him the appropriate business is what they gave him. We are the Morning Animals. Zynga Spadozzi, Curtis Carey, and T-Bag running the show on this Friday. Happy Friday to you.
2: And good morning, Carey Murdoch.
27: Good morning, good morning.
0: Did you see the guy run on the floor, Carey?
27: Oh, yeah. I saw it.
1: Has any more information come out about what his mission was or what he was out there for other than collect?
27: Trying to get a selfie with Wembanyama.
0: We talked about T-Bag. The video was posted yesterday while we were on the air. That was from his account, right?
2: It was his video. I saw it from a
0: someone else.
2: Unless he runs Brick Center.
0: Yeah, I don't think he does. But that the fan got a lifetime ban from all NBA arenas. So don't know if he has ever been to a game prior to that, if that means something to him, but he is. And
27: it'll affect his life too much.
1: Yeah.
0: Didn't seem to be worried
2: you
0: about.
2: You know that's going to be the result.
0: Didn't seem
2: that.
0: To be worried about the ramifications at the time, so probably not. But there was also, they said, there was a second gunman on the grassy knoll. There was a second individual, the NBA said, who will also receive a lifetime ban for his role in the incident. Like, clearly, it was a team that planned this, running on the floor and getting a selfie.
27: Yeah, he must have known someone in security that let him just
1: to get that close.
27: Yeah.
0: So you think, Kerry, it might have been like a security guard who let him pass? Or I think it's just
1: somebody to get him. Somebody who had access to get down that far. Or maybe kind of set a screen.
0: Created a diversion, yeah.
1: Just something like that. Somebody
0: set a screen,
1: helped him.
0: I like that.
1: I mean, think about at a Thunder game, the amount of security around the floor.
0: Yeah.
1: Unless your seat was on the front row. I mean, if your seat's on the front row, then easily you could step up at any time because the players are right next to you during different times throughout the game. You could probably do something like that. But coming from anywhere else, by people.
27: Remember when, all the Minnesota stuff was going on, the people were chaining themselves to the stanchion and the lady was gluing her hands to the floor.
0: What a time.
27: And then there was the one guy that NBA security had put in there. And he watched the woman as she was getting ready to jump in onto the floor.
0: Yeah.
27: And he, tackled her.
0: Yes.
27: Before she could do anything. And I was like, man, the NBA security is no joke.
0: He was
27: awesome.
1: No, I'm telling you, just the Oklahoma City police officers who are positioned around the floor, there's one in particular who ain't missing arm day. And I just don't want no parts of that. Honestly, everybody, if you've ever been in the arena and you look down at a certain corner, there's a dude down there. And I want to get close enough to actually ask him, do you ever work on your legs? And I would be joking, of course, because he's a big man. But no, I don't want to be wrestled down by any of those people.
0: Those guys also have to.
27: I guarantee in San Antonio, the security will be heightened.
0: Oh, yeah.
27: Here on out for everything.
0: Oh, yeah.
27: That it's there.
1: When I get back to New York, the president's going to game three.
0: Do you think there'll be some security there?
1: So just think about New York right now. Yeah. They'll have the World Cup there.
0: Oh, security is crazy.
1: They'll have
0: right
1: the Yankees
0: now.
1: In town, and they will have Game 3 with the Knicks there.
0: And the president.
1: And the president. So nothing here. Nothing to see here.
0: My goodness. Like the hey, you could – one way to look at it, it'll be the safest place on Earth because – Like you've seen Homeland Security is all over the World Cup. Like they're hyper heightened. And then you add in the NBA Finals with the president going there. But yeah, Kerry, you're right. I think tonight, security is going to be on alert because you always worry about copycats. But I'm just curious, what was the other guy? What was the second gunman doing? Like Spadozzi, was he creating the diversion with the security guard? I don't know. What sucks about the guys at the Thunder games, they have to. They don't get to watch the game. Their backs are turned because they're looking out for clowns like this guy.
1: That's why I'd never take that job.
0: Yeah,
1: soccer
2: games are the craziest ones. Like European soccer games,
0: they literally
2: they're section to section and there's face to the crowd.
1: And I'm not worried about. Listen, when I look around the arena, I think there's some very very kindly, nice people who are the people who sit with their backs to the game, looking up into the crowd like. They're the ushers at the lowest level.
0: Oh, yeah.
1: Listen, I understand. I can get through the first level. I can get through them. But I look at the other levels that as it grows, as you get closer to the floor, mm-hmm. I don't have a lot of confidence that I can get past the final level. Yeah. Or if I do.
0: You've plotted it in case.
1: I've looked. I've actually looked. And the thing that makes me laugh the loudest is when the officials go to the table for a review that – police officers go and stand behind them. I'm like, when's the last time somebody was so mad about a review they decided, attack? It makes me laugh.
0: It's an NBA policy.
1: I get it, but it's like, when did something happen that made you go, let's please surround them with police? Because you don't surround them by police when they make bad calls on the baseline and they're standing on the baseline. Why do you have a guy running alongside of them all night long? It's just, in that particular instance, it just makes me laugh. It's just silly. Evidently, reviews are the things that get people wound up the most.
27: The people that are closest to the refs and the players are the people that have paid the most. I mean,
0: right.
1: And would never want to give their seats up.
0: Right. Well, to that point.
27: That guy rushed the court, that's not a doctor. I mean, that's not a doctor.
1: Right.
0: Yeah.
1: He's not a doctor.
27: I mean, that guy lives in an apartment somewhere in San Antonio, probably works at, a pet store or something.
0: He's trying to be an influencer.
27: He's trying to. He definitely is trying to, come up in life and that was his best idea.
0: I will say, yeah, and maybe has never been to an NBA game before. I will say Wembanyama was the best part of that because he's sitting there smiling. He actually was, I think, trying to be in the selfie. Like, the guy was trying to take a selfie with Wembanyama.
27: When stuff like that happens, I think of, like, Monica Seles. Like, I don't think of good things.
0: Right.
1: Yeah, that's not Morgana the Kissing Bandit running out there to kiss some baseball player, flopping out there, because it's like, listen, what bad could possibly come of this?
0: I'm just going to stand here. You might have to educate young Teabag on what...
1: There was this beautiful woman, Teabag, back in the day who was chest-tacular. And she would run onto the field sometimes and just go kiss very famous, like a George Brett or somebody like that. Always a very famous player. And she
27: was always like in an all-star game or something. She would pick her best moment.
1: She'd come trotting out there, and nobody was mad about it, typically. They're like, oh, it's Morgana the Kissing Bandit. Yeah, and off she'd go.
0: Yeah,
1: and
0: nobody's
1: like,
0: tackling
1: hi, Morgana.
0: Her.
1: No, the players would turn their cheek. Yeah. They'd get a little peck, and off she'd go. I missed the days.
27: Never pulled out a knife.
0: Now, Carrie, you mentioned the other thing I wanted to talk about here. You mentioned and Teabag, you know the audio I want here. You mentioned people sitting on the front row and like how much they probably could afford those seats and all that stuff, which this kid was not, clearly. He was a wild card. But this is something we played this audio yesterday. We talked about these people. At the end of the game, if you're watching on TV, you saw Jalen Brunson going over to Scott Foster. And at first you're like, well, is he like still begging for calls or what's he doing? Turns out he was complaining about some unruly fans that had been on the front row, but he was kind of addressing them during the game too. And this happened on ESPN Radio's call, which you heard right here on the Sports Animal, and it's the Mark Kestisher, Doris Burke, and PJ Carlissimo talking about what Brunson was doing at this moment, and he references the Thunder Spurs series.
3: The Knicks land the first haymaker and take game one. Knicks 105, Spurs 95 to go up 1-0 in the series.
4: And Jalen Brunson is still yapping at the same guy, PJ. He's asking Scott Foster something like, this guy should not still be here.
5: They're the same people that did this to Mark Becknault in the OKC series.
6: We were here for the Western Conference Finals. I don't know if it's a family of four, but all in orange shirts. They were incredibly disrespectful toward the Oklahoma City Thunder in Game 6, and Jalen Brunson let them have an earful as well.
0: Yeah, and you can hear,
4: sit down!
0: The angry. But those people, so update on that, the NBA is investigating those people.
1: Oh, the a-hole family.
0: For the a-hole family, yes, which we deemed them yesterday, for their behavior. And they just reek of, and I hate to put labels on people, but I will. Just spoiled, entitled rich people that don't care. You know, I don't know. Just there's a look, and you look at the family, you're like, yeah, you kind of see where they're going. Like, just shut up and watch the game. Enjoy being that close.
27: So I paid
0: celebrate
27: to get
0: your
27: in this
0: team.
27: Game. I can say whatever I want.
0: Yes, it looked like those people. And clearly they were doing, like, they were like, those are the same people we had to hear during the Thunder series.
1: Carrie, we named the full family. We had Mama Hole, Papa Hole, and T Hole.
0: Mm-hmm. Yes.
2: My long lost family.
0: They had baby holes, but yeah, they were, I think, a brother and a sister, too.
1: Like, yeah, I was
0: not
1: I was,
0: the people you
1: I was actually
0: going to
1: ask
0: with.
1: You that, man.
0: I think it was a boy and a girl.
1: If that family has been spoken to about, hey, you want to calm yourselves? Because I promise you, if you pop off one time, do anything stupid, we'll run you.
0: I just don't understand the mentality.
27: I think the dad should be A-hole and the mom should be B-hole.
2: Or the son could be B-hole.
0: She looks like an angry, entitled wife that married into money, but I don't even want to. I don't know.
1: Mm-hmm.
0: Just not my kind of gal. I just don't understand the mentality of people. It's okay to be riled up on the front row and, like, you could, like, have fun.
2: There's a line.
0: Huh?
2: There's a line.
0: There is a line. Yeah, like, you
2: clear
0: can...
2: Clear line.
0: You can say, yeah, you, like...
2: You suck.
0: Yeah, whatever. But that... There's a line. And clearly, I mean, Brunson has heard everything his entire career. He plays in New York. He's probably heard it the other way. He's heard it all.
27: Like, Spinozzi is our expert on this. Like, you know.
1: I've never, ever yelled at an opposing player or a referee from that close. My buddy
2: from
1: Barry
2: that
1: reminded
2: close.
1: No, right. But I yelled at a Thunder player because I hated him.
0: That's your own guy.
1: I hated him when he got here. So I can yell at Carmelo. You can't yell at Carmelo. because Carmelo is lazy. So I was absolutely, everything I was saying was right.
0: But you're not going to say derogatory things towards someone on the front row.
1: You know how much I hated Zach Randolph? I mean, but when Zach Randolph was that close, I said something fun to him, and he absolutely responded in a cool way. I've said things to referees when I've been close enough. I had this one referee, my buddy Barry had a friend with tickets right behind the Thunder's bench one time. And I just kept yelling. I found the referee who was running back and forth in front of us, and I would just yell something every time. I was like, yeah, you're not having a really good night at work. And then one time I was like, that was outstanding, to the point where he stopped and smiled at a certain point and said, this guy's just going to wear me out, but it's going to be fun. I mean, listen, I saw an interview the other day. It was about what's the oddest thing about being an NBA basketball. Oh, I know. It was Blake Griffin on that Wings show, the Hot Wings show, and it's from quite some time ago. And the guy asked him, what is the oddest thing people don't know about being a basketball player? And he said, the oddest thing is what people feel like they can say to you.
0: Yeah.
1: And he said, and as an athlete, and he goes, it's just crazy that nowhere else in society would someone that close to you dare to say something close to someone as big as I am, as menacing as I am, except for the fact they feel somehow it's okay to do that in an NBA arena. He said, it's just odd. He said, it's just odd for people to talk to you like that.
0: By the way,
27: I don't ever feel that way. Like, I don't feel like because I'm sitting that close to the court, like, that I'm invincible. I feel like don't do anything to embarrass the person who gave you this seat.
0: Yes.
27: You know, don't do anything to, like, if I'm one of those guys and the player comes barreling into me, I'm like, I'm thanking him for, you know. For being okay, and like I'm just hoping that I don't do anything to hurt him, like if he barrels into me.
0: Right.
1: Well, that's not necessarily somebody in the front seat I'm talking about, you know, and from Blake Griffin's perspective, it could be somebody 15 rows deep who just stands up during this, you know, break in action and screams the most horrible thing you can think of.
27: I've been to games, you know, and sat courtside when LeBron is there, and he wasn't playing that night, but at the same time, I was just like in awe, like, this is LeBron. This is LeBron James in front of me. Like, I would never like shout something awful to him. Like, that would be so stupid.
0: Well, you could say you suck or you're a flopper or whatever, like all that stuff, you know, but like clearly these people, you don't get investigated unless you're saying just something awful. Like, you don't
27: remember the guy that flipped the double birds to Russell Westbrook in Philadelphia and he got thrown out of the game.
0: And he, I think, had also attached some words to his double birdness.
27: I think he was a dentist.
0: He was. Gary, he was. By the way, speaking of Blake Griffin and the fan, did you see, I won't mention the name, there's a popular wing company that tweeted out, hey, internet, help us find the banned fan. He can watch the rest of the finals at our place, on us. And then people were attacking this place like,
1: sure,
0: no. And
1: Blake, that's not cool.
0: Blake Griffin, who is a paid spokesperson for Wingstop, said, this ain't it. Wingstop would never, not a paid post. And he was pretty funny in how he handled it. But, yeah, I wouldn't be attaching myself to that.
1: No, I wouldn't. No, I would not want to say that's okay. That's cool.
0: All right, we are the Morning Animals on this Friday. Don't forget Matt Pinto at 8 o'clock.
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30: Did you know that almost half the vegetables and more than three quarters of the fruit that we eat in this country come from just one state, California? Yeah, it's true. And according to a new report by the Environmental Working Group, a health advocacy organization, a lot of this produce is tainted with PFAS, which are sometimes referred to as forever chemicals. Why? Well, the EPA says pesticides keep America's food supply safe, abundant, and affordable. And of course, these chemicals are used in every state, not just California. Now, if you are worried, though, about how much you're consuming, the best thing to do is to buy organic produce, if and when you can. Organic or not, you should rinse all fruits and vegetables under running water. Don't use any soap. And as one epidemiologist told us, use a brush on sturdier items like carrots, potatoes, and cucumbers. I'm Dr. Sanjay Gupta, helping you live a better life.
0: Awesome a moment that was for the Carolina Hurricanes. Vegas then tied it at the end of the game, and then Carolina wins in overtime. What a crazy finish as the Stanley Cup Finals now shift to Las Vegas, tied at a game apiece. The NBA Finals still in San Antonio. A pseudo Knicks home game with all their fans there. 7:30 tip time tonight for game two. Knicks up 1-0 in that one. And the Texas Longhorns are the softball champs again. Back-to-back titles. Back-to-back winners over Texas Tech as they win the Women's College World Series. We are the Morning Animals. We are the Morning Animals, Zynga Spinozzi, Curtis Carey, and T-Bag on this Friday.
1: Happy Friday to you.
0: Absolutely. Carey, excited about the game tonight? What's that?
31: The finals?
0: The finals? Question mark? Yeah. Yeah.
31: I'm excited if New York wins.
1: Knicks in four, Carey. Knicks in four.
0: We're all on Team New York.
31: In four, huh?
1: I want Knicks in four.
0: Yeah, I
1: want
0: like
1: to be,
0: that,
1: I want
0: yes.
1: it to be an absolute destruction and just tear San Antonio new
0: I
1: one.
0: Mean, the morning show host in me wants the series to go seven, but the heart
31: Did you guys scour every roster yesterday and figure out a big that you want to be on the Thunder, like Mitch Robinson?
1: No, I'm pretty happy with the Thunder roster. If I could just get them all healthy to the same place at the same time, I'd be all right. I kind of like what we have. I liked what Isaiah Hartenstein did against Wembanyama for a good part of the series. I don't understand why that's not what they did from the minute they discovered it. Went, oh, we found it, and I'm not doing anything but that or deviate from that ever for the rest of it. But don't get me started. It's over. Thunder out of it.
31: I think it's, you know, what I took from game one is it's more about the mentality of the Thunder and how they approach, you know, Wembanyama.
1: Completely timid.
31: Yeah, the Knicks just don't. They're not bothered by the fact that he's in the lane.
1: No, and they haven't been during the season. They were successful
31: against. And they just go. They go at the basket like everybody goes at the basket. And for some reason, ever since last year, ever since the they first played, the Thunder just they're intimidated by him.
1: Yeah, and being that the Thunder are used to being the team.
0: Most people are. The Knicks are not.
1: But the Thunder are used to being the team that intimidates everybody else. I mean, you just absolutely screw with them, and you just overwhelm them with your energy and with your physicality. And Wembanyama just kind of, oddly enough, he just kind of changes that. But listen, for good reason. He's very good at what he does. But when the Thunder play him, Wembanyama, he doesn't have to guard anybody in particular. He just gets the freelance. And with Karl Anthony Towns, he does not have the ability to do that. He has to actually guard somebody. Yeah.
0: The secret sauce, everybody, you're seeing all the stories. Now you have to go get your Karl Anthony Towns.
1: Sure, because they grow up on every street corner.
0: Those guys are not on the open market right now. Yeah, you cannot just. Karl Anthony Towns was the number one pick in the draft, like Victor Wembanyama, for the reason he's showing right now. And it's taken a minute. He's been a really good, high-level, all-star NBA player. But he's never been known as a tough guy.
1: He's gotten crushed throughout his career.
31: Oh,
1: he really has.
31: It's not just that matchup. It's, Josh Hart's doesn't seem to be affected by it.
1: No.
31: Bridges doesn't seem to be affected by it.
1: Josh Hart ain't scared of nobody.
31: Well, certainly isn't,
0: Jalen Brunson's he's a machine.
31: Jalen Brunson didn't dominate from beginning to end. He just dominated in the fourth quarter.
0: He was terrible.
31: But at the same time.
0: Three quarters. And
31: he was not great. Yeah. And he's even said that. But at the same time. They just didn't play differently. I mean, they just played how they played. Didn't let Wembanyama dictate how they played.
1: There's two guys who clearly you saw in the series with the Thunder who were not affected, were going to get their shots off. The fact that Caruso just crossed him over went right up in his face.
31: Yeah.
1: Caruso
31: yeah.
1: played against Wembanyama like the Knicks do. Jared McCain ain't scared of anybody. He's going to find his spot and find his space. But really, the rest of the roster, I don't know another guy. Hartenstein just shoots that little floater. And he adjusted it a little bit in one of the games, but then he kind of came back and he found it. He wasn't afraid of it. He just played his game. But there were dudes on the Thunder who played afraid against the Spurs, and that changed. Yeah. That changed how they play the game, and the Knicks do not play like. Listen, I'm not mad at the Thunder. They can get better, but I still think, despite all.
31: It really took Shea till game seven to just let loose and just be him.
0: Well, he had no help, too. I think that part of that
1: was
0: because,
1: as I said,
0: it's time.
1: If you can't. Allocate three guys to guard Shea because you have J-Dub and you have A.J. Mitchell on the floor, too. You can't guard him the same way. So
31: But I thought A.J. Mitchell let his game be affected, too.
1: He sure did. He got beat up on defense, and he absolutely got harassed on offense.
0: I think if you go back and watch the game he got hurt in, game three, which they won, he had a nice finish in the lane. He was starting to get some things, and then he got into it with, was it Castle or Vassell?
1: He fouled Castle. And then he got shoved.
0: And that was the last play he played of the season. So I'm with you.
31: And I'll say this, when J-Dub did play, he played like the Knicks. I mean, he didn't let things affect him.
0: Oh, no.
31: He just went to the basket, got his points.
0: Kerry, almost to his detriment. Because remember in game one, he threw up that terrible shot when they had the lead. Like, what are you doing here, man? Come on. A little more selective.
31: Yeah.
1: Kerry, after that game four win, or whatever it was, you and I actually were talking about A.J. Mitchell and Chet in particular, and we both kind of agreed that I think they're kind of adjusting to the physicality of it all right now. And then A.J. Mitchell was gone after that. And Chet, what you saw what happened in the last three games. I mean, not at all. So it's with Karl Anthony Towns, Wembanyama does not get to play the same way he got to play against. He actually has to exert energy on the defensive end guarding somebody. So that's going to take away from his offensive game as well.
0: And I thought Mitchell Robinson, we haven't even talked about him, with his broken hand, he gave them some decent minutes. I mean, he is zero offensive game, especially right now with his hand, but He was a presence. No, but he's, his what, body he,
31: he's,
0: was.
31: He's what Hartenstein was. Like, he's just, yeah. you body up with Wembanyama and you make him hit tough shots.
1: Don't let him breathe.
0: He's a massive human being.
1: He is absolutely. Wembanyama can't look left or right, and Mitchell Robinson's not there. When you have Karl-Anthony Towns and him.
31: I'll be honest. I kind of hope the Spurs win tonight because I think if they do win, they're going to have to play their bully ball, which, you know, is like a lot of people have been talking about this, and it's mainly, I think, more online stuff. But like the world, if the world sees the Spurs for who they are as they were in the Oklahoma City series, like, no one's going to like the Spurs.
1: Yes!
31: They're going to become, like, Stephon Castle, he's going to become the most hated person.
0: Well, Kerry, the Knicks fans
31: and
0: are
31: I think
0: already.
31: Even just, yeah, I mean, even just with the fact that most of his points are, you know, came from the free throw line, a lot of people have woken up to be like, oh, Wimby's kind of a flopper.
0: Well,
31: too.
0: Here, it's hard for me to, like, say, yes, I love New York fans because they're usually insufferable. And if you were playing them, they would be. But they're looking at Wembanyama's cockiness. They're like, oh, this guy's not afraid of us. Well, bleep you. Like they are mad. They are bothered by his arrogance. Which is setting up for a pretty fun series, I think. All right, we are the Morning Animals. T-Bag will welcome you to the weekend next.
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8: I was in college when I first heard the story of Kitty Genesee. She was a young lady who was living in New York. She got through with her job one evening and headed home. A man followed her. When she got to her apartment, the man attacked her. He began to beat and stab her. She started screaming for help. At one point, she got away and crawled out into the hall, but he went out and grabbed her and dragged her back in and continued to beat her. The attack went on for 30 minutes. She screamed herself hoarse, hollering for help. But after 30 minutes, Kitty died. When the police came out and began to investigate the crime, they discovered that 38 people had witnessed the attack. Looking out their windows, they saw what was happening, but they also saw that other people had come out on their balconies and witnessed the attack. But not one person came to her aid. Not one person called the police. The reason? Everyone who was interviewed said, "Well, I thought someone else was going to help." It's called a diffusion of responsibility. When you look around your office, your church, your neighborhood, and you see things that need to be done, do you always think, "Well, I know someone else will do it"? Rather than looking to somebody else, maybe today God is calling on you to make a difference where you are. That's something to think about. I'm Bob Long with St. Luke's Methodist Church.
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0: ears burn.
1: Great moments are born from great opportunity. And that's what you have here tonight, boys. That's what you've earned here tonight. One game. If we played them 10 times, they might win 9. But not this game. Not tonight.

0: Teabag, well done. We are the Morning Animals. Nzinga Spinozzi, Curtis Carey, and Teabag on this Friday. Phil put in the old 4-day week. And
1: I shouldn't laugh. I've been a disaster this week.
0: Coming off vacation, Phil just, you know, he has to ease his way back into a full work week. I think it was so distraught over the Thunder not playing in the finals tonight.
2: He's so just hardcore Nixon 4. He said, I'm going 4-2.
3: And once again, we don't need to get into what Phil's reasoning for being out is, but once again, Phil over-explains.
2: Yeah.
3: And then if I say, Phil, I'm sick, I'm out.
1: I mean, he came up with something completely new that no one has ever come up with before. Yeah.
0: That's an interesting
2: thing. Listen, but just again, unless you're going to have a disease named after you, don't take the day off.
0: Huh?
2: Unless you're going to have, unless whatever it is that took you down won't allow you to come to work. Is going to be named after you. Don't just say, I'm tired. I'm just saying. Just, I'm tired. You know, couldn't sleep. Whatever.
0: Ah.
2: That's always going to piss me off.
1: I had a very long talk with Brent Venables this week at camp. And
2: really?
1: It was crazy. It's the most I've talked to him since.
2: Was it just like unexpectedly conversational? You just wound up being there and he was like, all right,
1: no,
2: kind of chatted.
1: I've been at camp all week, and you just, like, some sessions are, like, really good, and some are, like, there's no kids there, so the coaches don't really have anything to do, but they're there, and, like, there was one morning, I hadn't gotten over there yet, but Kevin Wilson was holding court with all the media that were there, and he was telling stories about me and my rival early in my career, and
2: oh, yeah?
1: How he treated us both, and how he would feed us information to keep us happy and stuff. And they were all fascinated. And when I got there, it was like, Kevin Wilson was telling stories about you. Talked to Kevin yesterday quite a bit. We were talking the old Rhett Bomar days, and we were talking about how, you know, the joke, the easy joke, which was he was pre-NIL, but he was NIL.
2: Mm-hmm.
1: You know, having jobs sure. that you don't have to do that you get paid for. Now everybody does that. He even mentioned, like Kelvin Sampson's text messages, you know, getting in trouble for that and how silly that seems now.
2: Oh, sure. That seems really silly.
1: But Brent's about to get his neck brace off. He was telling me a story about how he went and got a root canal, and he could tell from the moment he walked in the dentist's office that things weren't right. Like you said, like he could tell, like they haven't changed the decor in the dentist's office in like 20 years.
2: Right.
1: And he said he could tell right away as soon as he started getting his root canal that the dentist has not, how would I put this? He hasn't embraced modern technology. So he was like, as it was going on, he was like, yeah, I could tell this guy's old school. And this is not going to go well for me.
3: Well, Brent's old school too.
2: Yeah, but it doesn't mean you don't want the latest technology when somebody's sticking sharp objects in your mouth.
1: You want to have a more painful root canal than you should.
0: Did he walk out at that point, Carey, when he realized this?
1: I think he just laid back and let it happen. I mean,
2: it's too late. Too late.
0: Sure, Brent, weren't you sharing all this information on the radio?
1: Probably not, no, but I'm very tired and...
2: good morning to Brent's dentist and his entire practice.
0: And good morning,
1: those are the
0: coach.
1: Conversations you have with coaches when, you know, they're just shooting around, you know, sitting around shooting the bowl.
2: Yeah, I mean, it just sounds like he's in a good place. I mean, the fact that it's just kind of conversational. And like,
1: I mean, it's crazy, man. We did our podcast yesterday. We were talking about this, like, because those camps, the players, you know, they get to work the camps. They get paid for it and stuff. And it's just like, man, the guys that are on that team now, like the types of players they have, like they are an SEC school. I mean, they have dudes everywhere. Like you're sitting out there, you know, looking at Cole Sullivan amongst, you know, a bunch of high school kids, and you're like, that guy is a creature. Like he is just massive. Like he's taller than everybody. He's longer than everybody.
0: You see why he went to Michigan.
1: Yes. I mean, like you can see, I mean, and Michigan's notorious for having,
0: yeah.
1: you know,
0: big people.
1: First round draft picks on defense. Like, it's just, I mean, like, even, you know, David Stone just looks like a creature. I mean, it's just incredible.
0: We are the Morning Animals. Matt Pinto is back on his Friday time slot. A little double Matt Pinto action this week, talking about the finals. We'll see if he's over. He was a little depressed on Monday. As we would expect, we'll see if he has thoughts. I'm sure he does on this Spurs-Knicks series. That's next. All right. 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
17: Recent survey conducted by Common Sense Media found one-third of teenagers prefer AI companions over humans for serious conversations. There's a term for that, social offloading. And experts we talked to warned that this habit could be stunting emotional growth, leaving an already isolated generation who came of age during the pandemic even less prepared for the messiness of human interaction. Sure, AI can help you polish whatever it is you're looking to say, but that's not very human, right? It's the messiness that makes our interactions with each other so real. It's also what makes them so validating, help us to develop our confidence, our voice, our deep bonds with each other. Psychiatrists we talked to encouraged turning to family or friends when you're struggling to express yourself. They are keen to help. I'm Dr. Sanjay Gupta, helping you live a better life.
18: In the second half, they got rattled, had a really hard time making shots. And I thought the Wavy Knicks

0: was still an open wound, but the Thunder talking about it. And by the time I came in here on Tuesday, I was like, okay, done. I've dealt with it. I've gone through all the emotions of every decision you can possibly make. I've already made those decisions. Now I've unmade those decisions. I went through some things. And I thought I was done with it, but just this morning we started talking about the Thunder series and I got wound up again. So as we've gone through this week and talking to you this morning, are there any, like, thoughts that have kind of come to you, like, once you thought, yeah, I'm kind of done with it, I've analyzed it and I've broken it down? I mean, is there anything that really has kind of occurred to you since we talked to you on Monday about the Thunder series with San Antonio that means that you're like, yeah, I didn't really look at it that way? Is there anything about the series that really has just kind of come to you throughout the week?
1: Yeah, honestly, it's been more, for me, the excitement about what's ahead, because when I think about a healthy team with J-Dub and A.J. Mitchell, with what we saw from Cason Wallace specifically, and I know there is learning that comes from a playoff run for some of the other players on the roster, more, I think, positivity and enthusiasm for what's ahead than anything else. And I think the thing to remember is that as much as we go through this process as human beings of, well, they're young, they're the dynasty of the now and the future, it's just not the way it tends to work out in the NBA, referring out to San Antonio, that if the Knicks trip them up and they don't look good in this NBA Finals, what does that do to their own psyche moving forward? So just the dynamic in the NBA presently is fascinating, because this is going to be 8 title holders of different ilk in 8 years. I mean, it's just incredible. And Adam Silver said that's not necessarily what is intended with the CBA, the way it's constructed, but that's the way it's playing out. And who knows, we're a game into this NBA Finals, if the Knicks, in fact, will be the team they look like they are right now over the stretch run of a best of 7. But I think a lot of those things kind of creeped into my own thought process following getting through the grief process of seeing a season end the way we all went through early last week.
2: Matt, you know, no one really neutralized him, but I mean, you saw the last two series that teams did everything they could to try and limit Shea and limit his effectiveness. How much of, you know, does the Thunder need to kind of look at that, and how much of that is just solved by getting getting a healthy J-Dub back next year?
1: Yeah, J-Dub and Mitchell both. I think that, you know, when you look at the structure of a roster, those talents are difficult to replace. And as much as this team is deep and has an incredible reservoir of players that all on some level have the capacity to play make in certain instances, there are levels to that. And I think that when you lose what the loss of those two brought, it absolutely like heightens the window of what is the amount of leeway we have here. Is the Thunder, when they're fully healthy, have a ton of leeway. They've got a lot of things that they do to create additional possessions and, you know, really get the upper hand and pound teams. But that absolutely minimizes when you're missing guys the caliber of J-Dub for the long stretch of time this season, and A.J. Mitchell in that series specifically against the Spurs. So I think that's part of the reality of what exists. And as much as this team is, and Mark Daigneault finally began using the term great in assessing this team in the playoffs and postseason, that's the truth. And it just doesn't make any sense to, you know, go to the lengths and the extremes that some immediately felt like maybe needed to be looked into. That just doesn't make any sense at all.
3: Matt, we mentioned how the Knicks approached game one. I don't know about you, and you've seen a lot of games that Karl-Anthony Towns has played over the years. I don't remember seeing that version of him, the aggression, the toughness, and he's had his moments, but he's always been kind of known as an up-and-down guy when it comes to that stuff. And, you know, kind of tying it back to the Thunder, kind of, you know, when we talk about Chet, like, guys can get better. They grow, and they develop, and they work on things. And I don't know, had you expected what you saw out of Karl-Anthony Towns, what you saw the other night?
1: Well, the question for me about the series really focused around him more than anybody else from New York, because what we saw from him when the Knicks made the move and decided they were going to run their offense through him, top of the key or off of either elbow, and be consistent with that, there was a different version of him that showed itself. And I think he became alive –

0: in a way that we've not seen them previously. The stupid fallacy commits consistently have not been as numerous, and they were not numerous at all in game one. So I give them a lot of credit. I mean, at a certain point, you've got to recognize that you can't just give away two or three a game and expect to be on the floor in the moment your team needs you and as effective. But no, he's crossed the threshold. And one of the analysts in that game, and I really like this team, I think they're really good, Legler and Richard Jefferson, along with Mike Breen, talked about how Karl Anthony Towns had a little jealousy around Jokic and all the praise he's gotten over the years, and has always felt like he's got the same equipment in his tool bag, so to speak, to playmake and to find teammates and to be as forceful and impactful offensively as Joker is. And we're seeing some of that, and it's certainly to his credit that he's risen up and done that. And again, I just think the way he attacked Wembanyama physically, and the one thing to me we've learned about Wembanyama at this point in his career, and it's very early, three seasons in, he really doesn't like the physicality of staying inside for very long. He loves to drift to the perimeter. He's developed perimeter skills that are more guard-like. But I think at some point for the Spurs to be the team that they believe they can be, he's got to recognize there are matchups in which he's got to get inside and make some things happen there as well.
1: Well, hopefully they fail a whole bunch of times and the media turns on him, Matt, the way that they did on Shai Gilgeous-Alexander in such a short period of time. That'd be fantastic. Hey, the ongoing narrative that I've heard since the playoffs began was it was already a foregone conclusion. Whoever wins the Spurs Thunder series in the Western Conference Finals, that's going to be the champion. That's going to be the championship game, which I just think, I mean, I've always been throughout the duration of the playoffs been like the Lee Corso, not so fast, my friend, because the Knicks are just a bunch of dudes and it looked like they had a really good path to do what they've done so far. And now that they're there, I mean, just the collection of talent that they have on that team and just the toughness and the offensive and defensive skills they all have. I mean, now Josh Hart, if he hits you with 20, it's going to be a surprise. But there's nobody else in their starting five, if they get 20, is going to surprise me. So it's really just surprised me how, I mean, it just seems to be an automatic thing. While the Spurs are going to bounce back, and the fact that the Knicks have not lost since April 23rd, they feel pretty good about themselves. So I just wanted to know how you felt about that ongoing narrative and the narrative that still seems to be continuing.
0: Well, and I think the other thing, you know, to piggyback on what you're saying is that you really had to miss the boat if you didn't recognize the Knicks beat the Spurs twice in the regular season in three meetings and beat them relatively decisively twice. They beat them in the cup final in Vegas decisively, and then in their building, I want to say beat them by like 25. So we talk about matchups a lot come playoff time, and this was the more favorable matchup for the Knicks than the Thunder would have been, and that's time-tested. The Thunder had beaten the Knicks 9 or 8 consecutive times in New York, and 6 straight times head-to-head, and for whatever reason, seemed to provide matchup issues. And I think a lot of that had to do with how the Thunder guarded Brunson. They did a really good job on him in New York, forced him into a tough night shooting, and a night in which he kind of acquiesced and just became an assist man, a setup man for the most part. To deal with Brunson in the consistency and the relentlessness with which he attacks is not an easy thing. He wasn't efficient in game one, but late in that game, it was Brunson's game, and he made huge play after huge play, big offensive rebound followed by a three, and then he made an incredibly difficult mid-range shot, put the game away in San Antonio. So, you know, there are some dynamics to that Knicks team that are championship-like, and Mike Brown made the key change offensively in moving Karl Anthony Towns into a primary playmaking role, and that really opened the offense up. So, no, this team, I think, would be every bit credible to win a title. And I can only imagine what Mike Breen is going through courtside, calling that game, those games nationally with his affiliation with the Knicks. And it's been 53 years since they won a championship. I mean, this is big stuff. They hadn't been to the NBA Finals since 99, haven't won it all since 73. This is a great story. And hopefully the nation is catching on to the story and the history and the incredible passion around that organization from its fan base and many that are connected with it over time.
2: Matt, wasn't much going on last night, and I wasn't trying to watch it, but I kept getting sucked into it. But they were playing the 30 for 30 and the Celtics and the Lakers last night and during the Bird Magic era and kind of the back and forth of those two organizations in meeting in the playoffs. You feel like that this is something that the, you know, after this season, I mean, You feel like maybe the Thunder felt kind of the weight of the world at times, being the defending champions, going against a Spurs team that was young and was gunning for them. Like, that there, you know, there has to be a little bit of a mentality shift in how the Thunder approach the Spurs, you know, moving forward next season, that's the biggest hurdle for them to kind of get over, just the mental challenge of facing this team?
0: Yeah, you know, I wouldn't minimize that. I wouldn't go, you know, full in hook, line, and sinker either, for the reasons I mentioned off the top, that every season there seems to be some evolution in the league, and we don't know where Giannis lands, for example. We don't know some of the moving parts that will, you know, present themselves in the off season and how that dynamic's going to look in terms of what the Western Conference looks like overall. But, I mean, logically, it appears as though, given the youth on both rosters, these are the two teams that will be around for a while in the Western Conference, battling it out for supremacy. So I think there's no way around that. And internally, for both organizations, there is kind of a reality that sets in around that. I don't think that the Thunder have ever built themselves for one opponent. I think that's foolhardy, just based on the depth of the West. And look, I mean, everyone felt like Denver was the biggest chief challenger to the Thunder it many times during this season, and even when the playoffs started. You know, I think Minnesota, if it retools in a certain way, is a team not going away because of Anthony Edwards' presence. So there are just a lot of different dynamics that could unfold in the Western Conference. And I think just to zero in on this matchup as the sole matchup and be fixated in that way, probably not wise at the moment. I think time will need to evolve and create more history around what the dynamic is of these two teams moving forward than anything else before we can dive in fully to that.
3: Well, Matt, enjoy the game tonight. Have a great weekend. We will talk to you again in 1 week.
0: Sounds good, guys. Have a great one yourselves.
3: All right, Matt Pinto, Thunder play-by-play voice, doing a great job always during the season, and of course breaking down the playoffs as well. We are the Morning Animals on this Friday.
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3: Right now, traffic accident report at I-35 northbound, approaching I-40, mile marker 126. Please make sure you buckle up and drive safe. That's right now, traffic, and I'm Tyler Adams.

0: 8:25 on this Friday. We are the Morning Animals. Zynga Spadozzi, Curtis, Carrie, and Teabag.
1: Good morning.
0: Carrie, you got some more camping to do this morning?
1: Oh, God, yes.
2: Carrie, you mentioned in the previous segment we talked about you visiting with Brent, and you said that it was Kevin Wilson mentioning back in the days, and you had a rival, and he would feed you both information. Can you share who that rival is? I've been kind of just stewing on it.
1: He's a loser that's not even in the business anymore.
2: Okay, all right. You were just both young upstarts
3: still
2: at the time.
3: Grudge.
1: He wasn't young. He'd already been to prison by then.
2: Oh, okay. Okay, just curious. Rivalries. Even if they go away, they don't go away ever.
0: I remember my rival back in prison.
1: I mean, he went away because he's, you know, not in the business anymore.
0: Hey, Kerry, what's on your
2: now
0: mind
2: he still makes
0: today?
2: You mad, so he still got space in your head. I'm just saying. Just telling you. Is there still a small plot of land in there that made you mad enough to...
0: This is usually the moment where we would tell Phil, stop asking questions, Spinozzi.
1: You're never going away.
2: Okay.
0: What else you got, Kerry?
1: I wouldn't even spit on that guy.
0: Here we go.
1: Let's employ him.
2: That's bastard. Good stuff.
1: Anyway, yeah, going to camp. This morning is the huge day. So there's some 5-stars coming in. There's my best friend is here with his son, who's a 9th grader. He's going to work out.
0: Is he a promising like prospect or just here to camp and have
1: he's
0: fun?
1: He's here to camp. He's only been playing football for a year. I mean, but he's a nice little player. If we could find some way to get him to 6'2", that'd be good.
2: Right. Mm-hmm.
0: And not everybody that's at these camps is a 5-star prospect. A lot of people are just there to be part of a football camp, right?
1: Now, I've come up with an analogy this week that's it's controversial.
2: I like that.
1: But it's, you go to these camps, and there's always some kid out there, and you can tell he doesn't want to really be there, but his parents are like, you know, forcing him out. Like, his parents really want him to be a football player.
2: Mm-hmm.
1: They want him to be good and probably, you know, be a starter at his high school and brag to their buddies about how their son is doing so well. And this kid's just not into it. And sometimes it's like, you know, a 5'2" quarterback and he can barely throw the football, but he's out there because his parents paid for him to be
0: right
1: there.
0: He'd rather be at home.
1: And I said, oh, God, here we go. I said it's kind of the equivalent of praying the gay away. It's like if you just put him out there with good football coaches, like all of a sudden he's going to start caring about football.
2: Interesting analogy, but I get it.
0: I did not see that one coming.
2: But I get it, but interesting. Because listen, that has to be when their son, whoever he is, and whatever level he plays football at, gets out there. And even though this isn't your, like, invitation-only camp that you're part of, you know what I mean?
1: Right, yeah. That's what today is. It's like the invitation-only camp.
2: But when that kid, that little 5'2" guy you're talking about, gets out there, he's probably playing at a smaller school, and now he's playing against much more elite people, even at the non-invitational
1: it's
2: camp.
1: It's probably deflating
2: probably,
1: for that kid.
2: I was going to say,
1: yeah,
2: to both his family and himself, it has
1: he's
2: to
1: like,
2: be such
1: Mom,
2: a moment of
1: Dad,
2: awareness.
1: Dad, you see that I am not what you want me to be.
2: No, I want to be an artist. I want to fly. I'm a flamingo.
0: Or just not be
2: I'm
0: a
2: not
0: five-star
2: saying that he's, you know,
1: a peacock.
2: I'll be a peacock, not a flamingo. Yeah. Right. I'm going to be a peacock.
0: Why does now we've turned every non-5-star recruit into a gay high school athlete?
2: Hey, like, listen, man.
1: I didn't
0: not
1: say they were gay.
0: Not
1: I just
0: everybody.
1: Said it's like
0: hey,
1: trying to pray the gay
0: wasn't
1: away.
0: Recruited. Doesn't mean he was gay.
1: It has a lot of similar, you know.
3: I went on a visit to SMU.
0: You've been labeled. Yeah, what kind of visit? Just went down to party?
3: Yeah, I went with my buddy that was actually getting recruited.
2: Right.
1: So you just campus tour.
2: I love the fact that you were absolutely bogarting a recruiting visit because you went with somebody else.
0: More people should do that.
3: My buddy that I talk about that's in the Army, he went to Army to play football.
0: Yeah.
3: And he was getting recruited, and he got invited on an unofficial to SMU during spring ball. And he got to bring two guests, and his mom couldn't make it for whatever reason. So he just called me. He's like, "You want to go?" I was like, "Yeah." When I was there, I don't know who it was. It was some GA. He assumed I was a recruit as well.
2: Mm-hmm.
3: So I got a recruiting
0: badge. He was sizing you up.
3: And I got to walk around with all the recruits. I got to put on a jersey, do all the things. I got to go to the meeting room, talk to Coach.
0: Get out of here.
3: It was Coach Moore. Chad Morris was the head coach at the time.
1: Oh, yeah.
3: Yeah, and then I played offensive line in high school, but I walked around running backs.
0: You were walking with the running backs?
3: I was walking with the running backs. I just told everyone I was a fullback.
2: Cam's Scatterboo, baby.
0: Cam Scatterboo.
3: Hey, was I invited on the visit? No. Did I participate in the visit? Absolutely.
0: I think more friends should go with friends on recruiting visits.
3: Because you're gonna have a better time. It was a really cool time.
0: That is cool.
1: Wasn't Graham Colton a walk on at SMU?
3: I don't know.
1: Because he was Wes Welker's quarterback at Heritage.
3: I actually had a meeting with Graham Carey not long ago about the Jones Assembly thing that we'll talk about later on.
1: Oh, because you're the bingo guy.
3: Yeah. We'll discuss later on. We got big announcement coming soon. I mean, the announcement's already spoiled, but big announcement.
0: I think you just spoiled it. Yes, I think that has been announced.
3: Well, seeing as
1: how you're replacing the old guy that works for me, I kind of ruined it. I'm sorry.
0: He aged out. Teabag's young and hot, and that guy was old and busted. That's what happened.
3: Talked a lot of ball with Graham. Good guy.
0: There you go.
3: Good guy.
0: There you go. So, Carrie, enjoy the camp today.
1: It should be good. I am actually, out of all the things that we've done this week and the long nights and all that stuff, today's going to be the fun day because you're going to get to see some studs. Just some absolute units.
2: Teabag, 8:32, marking the day, marking the time.
1: I mean, it's not, it is what it is, man. I told you guys, football is the last place where dinosaurs still roam the earth. You can talk about people like that.
0: I'm curious, have these camps changed in how they look and how you've seen, like these parents are talking about, in the NIL era?
1: Do you see kids
0: with their hands out? I mean, what kind of world are we living in here? Okay.
1: I mean, the kids do it the same. It's just that, like, now you have the coaches out there, but then you also have Jim Nagy and his staff. And they are literally staring a hole through these kids as they're going through drills, like just looking for every little thing that they can to try and determine, is this a guy we want? Is this a guy? Like, it is, you talk about a meat market. I mean, those guys, they have no chill. Like, they are there to absolutely just, it is like watching, you know, someone at what I would imagine would be like when those guys sit in the stands and they bring the cattle out and they look at them?
2: Sure.
0: Yeah.
1: That's kind of what it's like.
2: It's a combine for high school football players. You're auditioning for jobs and you're auditioning for paychecks.
1: They are there to do their job, and their job is to identify, you know, what kid is truly, you know, skilled and is not going to be a bust and is worth investing in, like all that stuff. Like it is – that's where it's different. The kids don't notice all that stuff, but – You sit there and you watch members of Nagy's staff and just the way they look at people and you're like, man, these guys, they're not missing a thing.
0: How active is Brent? And I know he's there.
1: Oh, very active.
0: He is. Yeah. Okay.
1: No, he's always great about that. He's shuttling from group to group and like I was sitting there talking to him and toward the end he just looks at Josh and I. He's like, you guys see any good DBs yet? And then he. Runs out to the outside where the DBs are practicing. Go look and see.
0: One time, Carrie, you should say, "Yeah, I like that number 23 out there." Like really, give him a tip.
2: Next time that happens, tell him there's a defensive end in Westminster, Maryland that he should probably have a look at this season.
0: Your nephew, shouldn't he be at these camps?
1: Man, I was thinking about that yesterday. I think I owe your, is it your aunt?
2: My niece.
1: Your niece?
2: Mm-hmm.
1: I owe her a call.
2: Mm-hmm.
0: Kerry ruined his prospects by not calling.
2: That's right. If he winds up at Virginia Tech as an All-American, it's Kerry Murdoch's fault. Yeah. Let's all go back and revisit this.
3: I've just sent you all the picture of my recruiting visit.
0: Oh.
3: It's, I forgot. There's
1: you kept it? Wow.
3: Well, of course
0: well,
3: I
0: yeah,
3: did.
0: Yeah, why wouldn't you?
3: I forgot there's there's like 10 of us in this picture, and it's from all three Edmond high schools.
0: Holy like, cow. You look like your honors age. He's a baby.
2: I like his football picture and his football picture in his mom and dad's business. When I went in there to get my check first time, I saw him in his football uniform and I was like, yeah, he's a baby
3: So in this picture is about 10 people. There's one individual, I mean, there's about 10 people and they're from all three Edmond high schools, North, Memorial, and Santa Fe. all three actually getting, or all of these guys actually getting recruited. And then me.
0: There is one guy stuck in the family photo of athletes.
3: The smallest guy
0: one
3: in the photo.
0: One guy does not fit the picture.
1: I can see why Chad Morse didn't succeed, because he wasted his time on
3: yes,
1: you.
3: Yes, yes. He used me as an example as well.
0: I mean, you look so tiny compared to these guys.
3: Oh, I know, yeah. Like, those are guys that were, like, a lot of them went and played college football and stuff.
1: You barely have shoulders.
3: Yeah. I was a sophomore in high school in that picture.
2: He was spending all his time on arms. You know that.
1: I mean, the fact that they even bothered to put your name on a badge.
0: That's pretty awesome, actually.
3: It's great. It's one of my great stories.
2: Do you still have the badge?
3: Yeah, I do. It's at my parents' house. I lost the lanyard, though.
1: Oh, that's a good-looking lanyard.
3: I know.
0: Good times, T-Bag. Good times. Well, Kerry, enjoy the camp today.
1: You have an Adidas shirt underneath a Nike uniform. That wasn't good.
0: I think they get over that pretty quickly when you're there.
1: Well, they're no longer members of the athletic or the American Conference.
0: They are not. They bought their way into a Power Four conference. Kerry, we will talk to you next week. Enjoy the camp.
1: Okay. Yeah, we'll do it.
0: All right. See ya. Game two tonight. We'll talk more about that. Plus, T-Bag's got an explosive story he's been trying to sell us for 3 hours.
2: He has.
0: That is next.
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17: Heart disease is still the leading cause of death here in the United States and around the world. But what if there was something you could do earlier in life to reduce the odds of becoming a statistic? Well, here in the United States, tens of millions of adults already take a statin to lower their cholesterol. But new guidance put out by the American College of Cardiology and the American Heart Association now emphasize that treating high cholesterol sooner could significantly reduce a person's lifetime risk of heart attack or stroke. How early are we talking? in your 30s, believe it or not. Of course, you need to talk to your doctor about whether statins are right for you, but you should know that the evidence is really starting to stack up that shows the earlier you get a jump on reducing lifelong exposure to plaque-causing lipids and lipoproteins, the better the odds are going to be for you. Make sure you get your cholesterol checked. That's the first step. I'm Dr. Sanjay Gupta, helping you live a better life.

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1: We are the Morning Animals. And Nzinga Spinozzi, Curtis Carey, T-Bag, running the show on this Friday. T-Bag, I hear you have a very fun story to discuss here.
2: Well, you know, I was thinking during the break, I've done this before where I'll tease something, I'll put my T-Bag stamp on it, and then y'all just shoot it down, no matter what it is.
1: I'm not shooting it down. No, we're open-minded
2: So I'm a little nervous for this one, I can't lie.
3: Well, I mean, listen, there would be no hesitation on our part if there hadn't been failures. I'm just saying. you left that part out very conveniently.
1: You learn from history, though.
3: You do. But I do like your excitement. I like your pluck.
2: So Peyton Tolley, and I know Spinoza, you're watching this game because they're playing your Orioles.
3: Yeah, it's a young man who pitches for the Red Sox who's very, very good. By the way, great mustache and born in Stillwater.
1: And Bethany High School zone.
2: So yeah. Local kid. If this wasn't more of a local kid, maybe we could put the story to the side. But we've learned that this kid's local.
3: And he can deal, man. I'm telling you, this kid, he can absolutely deal. He's a good pitcher.
2: So he was pitching against Spinoza's O's.
3: Threw a shutout.
2: And he was going to go try to pick off first base, realized he missed it as his arms cranked back, then turns back around to home plate and literally just lobs the ball up in the air. Like, just lobs it up and it hits, you know, the backstop.
1: Okay, help me out again. Paint the picture. What is he doing?
3: So he's coming to a set position, Oriole runner on first base. The dude just takes off.
1: He's in the stretch, set position.
3: Yeah, okay. The dude just takes off, and his brain stops functioning properly at that moment.
2: I have the play-by-play of it right here, like the TV play-by-play.
4: Runner going, and he's going to throw the pitch to the backstop. Mayo will take off for third. Gasper a little late getting back there.
5: Tolley went out of the windup. That was a great recognition by Mayo. When you set up like you're in the windup, he completed his motion. It wasn't like he ever stepped off, or he went ahead and threw the ball.
6: He's like, I can't throw over to first. I'll just throw home. Problem is the ball's still alive, I believe.
4: So right now they have sent Mayo back to second.
2: So
3: yeah, I totally forgot he didn't actually come to a set.
1: He
3: went from a full windup. I totally forgot about that part of it. And he seriously just lobbed it over the catcher's head to the base of the backstop. Okay. And the guy who was stealing, Kobe Mayo, just said, "I'm just going to go and run around to third," since all that happened. And you're seeing it. It's like, I tell you, one of the most true things of all time is, if you watch baseball long enough, you will see something you've never seen before. It happens again and again and again, and that was one of them.
2: So he's at the podium after the game, and they ask him about it, and he gives one of the weirdest but most brutally honest answers I've just ever heard.
7: Something happened there.
8: I wish I could tell you.
7: there was no brain there. We're in a groove with the windup. Let's go back to it. You know, I haven't had a balk this year, so I thought this is the perfect time for it. But yeah, I was in disbelief at myself. Creates good TV, I guess. I don't know.
1: I did like him saying there was no brain there.
2: Good TV. The visual of his answer, though, is really funny because he falls down on the table, looks up, falls down again, and is just like literally can't control
1: his laughter. Smiling was his favorite at that moment.
3: It was on the field. While it was happening, once it came to its conclusion with a runner on third, and he is like, oh my God, I just did that, he's cracking up. I mean, you don't see a moment of levity like that very often in baseball, but it was really funny.
2: And it's funny, too, because we're all having fun. But, oh, what a great, fun little story.
1: Yeah.
2: Well, the Red Sox are struggling this year.
1: Right.
2: And Red Sox fans were not happy with that answer, even though he pitched a great game.
3: The Orioles got killed.
2: We've talked about the East Coast fan a lot this year. The East Coast fan has come out and be like, we are the most unserious organization in the world. Like, how can this be? I saw it going around online yesterday.
1: Stuff happens. And listen, if he's a guy that you're gonna build part of your future around, you're gonna be fine with it. But hey, T-Bag, two enthusiastic thumbs up. Very wholesome, heartwarming story.
2: There we go. So I still have a strike remaining.
3: Yeah, he threw six innings of shutout baseball. He was really
1: good.
3: He was really, really dominant.
1: The fact that he said there was no brain there, that's a good honest moment.
3: No, you see it in sports from time to time, when a guy does something and then he goes, oh my God, what did I just do? It was one of those.
1: Good stuff, Teabag. We are the Morning Animals. Also, don't forget, speaking of baseball, OU baseball in the Super Regional, which begins tomorrow. A lot of the games are today. OU in Kansas tomorrow. I believe first pitch is 7 o'clock in Lawrence, and then they would play Sunday, if necessary, on Monday, and then on to Omaha. We are the Morning Animals.
0: Congrats to the Oklahoma City Thunder on another impressive NBA season. 2025-26 Northwest Division champs, third consecutive postseason berth, and another Western Conference Finals appearance. 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
1: We are the Morning Animals, and Zynga Spinosi, Curtis Carey, and Teabag on this
3: very,
1: Friday.
3: It's been a very, very, I don't know what the exact word is, but it's been a good weekend just for emotions getting out. Because we came in on Monday, still a little sore from what happened over the weekend, just talking our way through it. Is cathartic the right word? Maybe that's the right word. Something in that vein. But, yeah, it's been a good week just talking about it, sharing. And every time I think I'm over it, a topic comes up, I go crazy.
1: Yeah.
3: My friends have kept telling me that all week long. You said you were over it, but one thing will happen, and I will go absolutely bananas for about a minute and a half.
1: There are things throughout the week, we talked about it earlier, that, and we all have our different things, but that will trigger a, you know, the Thunder could be playing tonight. Like, we, mm-hmm. you know, I had my scheduling thing, but
3: right.
1: Or something might have... that you watched in the first game.
3: I told the story
1: that made you think of the Thunder in relation to the Spurs Knicks.
3: I told the story of the joke of we have friends in the Thunder organization who have helped us out with tickets from time to time. It would have just been fun sending a text to our friend in the Thunder organization saying, "So, game 3 Madison Square Garden, thinking about heading up." Just to get the funny text back, just to get or to send me a picture of crickets.
1: Yes.
3: Because of, again, the ticket prices just to get in the building for game 3 are about $8,000 right now. And by the way, by the time we get to Monday, they might be even higher. Because if the Knicks win tonight, the level of mania in New York over this weekend, I'd love to be there. I mean, look, I'd love to be there just to go to Madison Square Garden and stand outside. I'd love to be in New York this weekend because the World Cup's there. And just all of the craziness. I mean, just what an electric place to be. I mean, pain in the butt, yes. But the electricity of the city would be wild.
1: Teabag, you had something?
2: Oh, no, I was just talking about, like, every time I think I'm over it, you know, I think I'm over it, and then one of y'all brought up J-Dub's shot earlier that led to Wimby's shot, that made me feel bad.
1: Sorry, that was my fault.
3: We're taking us back to game 1, which had we won, we would be participating right
1: See,
3: now.
1: We would have won it again.
2: Would have won the series in 5.
3: I will say this, and I'm glad I'm speaking in front of group and friends. I have not touched the NBA trade machine since Monday.
1: Good for you.
3: After Monday, I've not looked at it one time. I've not. Listen,
2: progress.
3: By the way, on Monday, I made about at least 8 trades work.
1: I feel like a proud.
3: And I felt like I turned my back on some friends, people I've come to love with the Thunder. I was a bad fan and a bad friend. I'm sorry.
1: I feel like a proud friend. Like we've gone through this together, and we've mm-hmm. learned a lot along the way. I don't know if I have, but I know you have. So I'm proud.
2: You
1: of
2: get
1: it.
2: After a bad sports loss, 48 hours to be completely irrational.
1: I'll tell you this. Hey, honest moment here.
2: Which Monday was still the 48 hour within the 48 hour mark.
1: Correct. I think we're all in a better place. Had the Knicks not won game 1, that not for me, I would not be in a better
3: You're place. Exactly right. You're exactly had we had to come in here and talk about a Spurs victory for 2 days.
1: No.
3: Would have reopened some wounds and there'd have been some. So that's why, okay, Knicks in 4. Knicks in 4. Let's go.
1: I the sports talk radio person in me wants 7 games to give us more content. I love content. The anti-Spurs person in me right now says Knicks in 4. I'm all about it.
3: 2 wagers that are in the books now for going forward in the series is tonight. Wembanyama, Curtis has under 30 points. I have 30.
1: No, I'm over, I think.
3: Excuse me. I apologize. No. You're over. I'm under. And Teabag and I, it's like I've taken the 6.5.
2: Six and a half.
3: I've taken the 6.5 and And we'll determine what the wager is later on. Probably thumbs.
1: Or burritos, whatever.
3: Phil believes in thumbs. I want Phil to be here for this.
2: So, suppose if you lose both, you lose both thumbs.
3: Well, no hitchhiking.
1: Phil always wants to glom onto our bet. So, if we're betting thumbs, then he has to sacrifice the thumb.
3: Yeah, we'll make it breakfast burritos. We haven't had breakfast burritos
1: in a
3: while.
1: It's been a minute, yeah. Yeah, and then if, golly, what's going to suck? I'll tell you what's going to suck. After this game tonight, we got to wait like till Monday. Like, can we not have a. Games should be played on Sundays during the NBA Finals. You know, this is the very first year, I think, ever that there's not been a Sunday game. There won't be a Sunday game on the schedule for the NBA Finals. And that is stupid because that's the best day for TV because everybody's at home. I mean, and this is a fact. Like, historically, like, you know, Super Bowl Sunday, people are at home. They're not back at work yet, but they're going the next day. You know, like, games on Saturdays aren't as highly rated because people are out doing stuff. Sunday, everybody is back home, as you kind of have to be, but you're not going out partying.
3: I get stretching it out, but I just have to think just simply from a number of human beings who would probably sit down and watch it, a Sunday would be a lot better for the NBA.
1: Easily. And Monday's not a bad TV night, honestly, but it's still a work night, a school night. Mm-hmm. No school, I get. People are out of school.
2: Did you guys,
1: in New York, they don't have to go to school, apparently, because they wrote off all bedtimes.
2: Did you guys see, I know we talked about it just a little bit off the air, but what was 1 year ago today?
1: Did you tell me what, game one of the finals?
2: It was game one of the finals, and the Indiana Pacers account was letting you know.
1: That was a horrible moment, but like...
2: But then what happened?
1: Then it was glorious.
3: Well, Pacers fans, good for you. Good times. Those were good times.
2: 1 year ago today was awesome if you're a Pacers fan.
1: Mm-hmm. If you're a Pacers fan, that's right. All right, we are the Morning Animals. Enjoy tonight's game. OU baseball in the Super Regional tomorrow, so you have that all weekend. Stanley Cup will be going on. That'd be cool.
2: So, is the U.S. Yeah. Open this weekend? No, next weekend.
1: No, Father's Day weekend. U.S. Open's always Father's Day weekend, U.S. Open. Just go with
2: US
1: it. Father's Day
2: up.
1: Weekend is U.S. Open.
2: When's the World Father's Day,
1: Cup,
2: Curtis?
1: The World Cup. Is coming up.
2: It does. Starts in a week.
1: We're going to be talking about that next week. All right. We are the Morning Animals. See ya.
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7: A better life with Dr. Sanjay Gupta.
8: Did you know that almost half the vegetables and more than three quarters of the fruit that we eat in this country come from just one state, California? Yeah, it's true. And according to a new report by the Environmental Working Group, a health advocacy organization, a lot of this produce is tainted with PFAS, which are sometimes referred to as forever chemicals. Why? Well, the EPA says pesticides keep America's food supply safe, abundant, and affordable. And of course, these chemicals are used in every state, not just California. Now, if you are worried, though, about how much you're consuming, the best thing to do is to buy organic produce, if and when you can. Organic or not, you should rinse all fruits and vegetables under running water. Don't use any soap. And as one epidemiologist told us, use a brush on sturdier items like carrots, potatoes, and cucumbers. I'm Dr. Sanjay Gupta, helping you live a better life.
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9: Hello, Oklahoma. Sorry, no Matty Ravis today. Barry Trammell sitting in for Matt alongside Matt Meyer, and it is amateur hour. Not because of Matty Meyer, but because of me. left my headphones down in my truck. Had to make a mad dash down there to get my headphones. One of the things you'll learn in radio, of the many intricacies of doing the job, is you need your own headphones.
10: Need to be able to hear?
9: Well, you need to be able to hear, and you better have your own headphones, because it's not like they got a, you know, you can't leave headphones laying around. Somebody will say, hey, that's good-looking headphones. And, you know, and some people are have a, what would we call it, a sort of a health situation, thinking, I don't want somebody else wearing my headphones. Right. That doesn't really bother me, but I'm not too discerning on that part of life, but I can understand somebody who is. So for Christmas, I got myself some great headphones from my lovely wife and left them in my truck. Keep them in my truck. And they stayed there as I was coming up to do the show. So thanks for Matt Meyer for rescuing me. But we're going to have a good time. You know, I was just talking to the Morning Animal guys. It's a little bit strange here watching Knicks Spurs. Everybody was on like a 9-month high, 8-month high, I guess, seven, ever how long? 8-month high on just how glorious this Thunder team is. And then one night it's over before the summit, and you just got to sort of readjust your life. 2 open weeks during the NBA Finals, in which if you're in the business, you don't have to do certain kinds of work. If you're not in the business, you got all kinds of nights open. You don't have to revolve your schedule around games 1, 2, 3, 4, 5, ever have many of the NBA Finals. But we still watch, right? I mean,
10: oh yeah, I'm excited for the series. I think it's going to be.
9: What's it like? But you're a big Thunder fan, and all of a sudden you have to sit there and watch the Knicks, who you really don't have much feeling about one way or the other, and the Spurs, who, you know, for the most part, most Oklahomans now detest. I mean, it's like seeing, seeing your old ex with a new flame? Is it like seeing, you know, somebody you used

0: to work for, do gray? What's this like?
1: I'll tell you exactly what it's like for me, because I remember this. And this is when I was much younger and didn't really understand a lot of things. But I'll tell you what it was like for me, Barry. It was like Super Bowl 29. The Cowboys had just won a couple of Super Bowls. And then the following year, you know, as you know, at my age, I just kind of thought, hey, the Cowboys are going to go to 19 straight Super Bowls. Yeah. You know, I didn't know any better. And then you're sitting there and you're watching the detestable San Francisco 49ers play Stan Humphries and the San Diego Chargers. It's exactly what you just said. A team that you really don't have, or I didn't have much feeling for either right. way, in the Chargers going against the arch rivals. And so, and now the one difference is in that game, you kind of knew the arch rivals were way better than the team you didn't really care about. In this series, I think it's, especially after game one, I think it's going to be a lot more competitive series than that Super Bowl was. But that's what this kind of feels like for me. The team that you really don't like very much versus a team you could really give two flips about.
0: If you're not an NBA fan, maybe you're a softball fan. And watching the Women's World Series without the Sooners, particularly a championship series, Texas Tech and Texas, a program in Texas that is your bitter rival. And, oh, by the way, seems to have been completely enhanced by moving to the SEC. 2 years in the SEC, two national titles. Longhorns playing Texas Tech, the school that you left behind and didn't ever think much of. And when you did think of, you didn't think much of them. But who got their dander up when they got left behind had a benefactor, booster, oil man, regent.
1: Cody Campbell.
0: Say, you know what? You can leave us behind if you want to, but we're forming a posse, and here we're coming after you. And now Texas Tech has been on the big stage two straight years. You have not. So there's misery all around, shall we say. There's just misery. It's shared misery. But I thoroughly enjoyed game one of the Knicks Spurs. We got game two tonight. We can talk about that. You know what I want to talk about? I want to talk about something Jim and Al got into. Jalen Brunson, Mr. New York, is, you know, one of the all-time New York City heroes. If he leads the Knicks to this title, you know, I don't know if he would be number one on the all-time list. That's a big list. Babe Ruth, Joe Namath, Mickey Mantle.
1: That's rather high bar to clear.
0: Yeah. This is not Oklahoma City where
1: right.
0: where Russell Westbrook and Shai Gilgeous-Alexander are having a duel for that title. But nothing against Westbrook or SGA.
1: Babe Ruth, Mantle, yeah. Namath.
0: Yeah.
1: I don't know. One of those. Which one of the old Knicks would you choose? Would it be Clyde Frazier?
0: I tend to think it's Frazier. It might be Willis Reed just because of the Game 7 heroics, yeah. But Walt Frazier, you know,
1: Ewing had a long career there. You know,
0: Ewing, but I think Brunson is past Ewing. But what I was going to do, I think it'd be interesting to just throw out some cities and figure out who's the all-time hero, sporting hero in that city. So we'll do that here in a little while.
1: I like that. Now, I will very humbly, Barry, take one off the board. Chicago is off the board.
0: You're right. I mean, Ernie Banks is really.
1: That's right.
0: He's insurmountable.
1: That's right. Well, I was going to go Mark Grace, but yeah, no,
0: Bobby Hull.
1: Bobby Hull. Yeah.
0: Oh, you can't get.
1: But you know, no, that would be fun. For example, Atlanta. Well, I guess Hank Aaron. But I mean, you know, yeah, that's a good exercise.
0: Yeah, we'll do that here in a little while. Also, I want to talk some college football because guess what happened for me? Basically, what happened for me? Well, I didn't get finished work until whenever, midnight, Saturday night, or whenever it was, 12:30 in the morning. Doesn't matter. In the aftermath of Game 7, here's what happened to me.
1: You do one of these?
0: College football. College football arrived. It became college football season when that Thunder rally in the fourth quarter did not come to fruition. So lots of good college football. I wrote what I thought was an interesting piece about Drew Mestemaker. Lots of thrills and hopes about Drew Mestemaker, and many of them can be related to a couple of Oklahoma quarterbacks. So I wrote about it in the Tulsa World this morning. I'll explain. We will look at how dressed Drew Mestemaker could fare as the Cowboy quarterback. And we have some Sooner examples that we can compare them to. So we'll do that as well. And we'll take your calls. You know, one thing I like to do when I'm filling in for usually Jim, but also throughout the day, is take some calls and talk to the good people of Oklahoma. So we'll do that here on this show. I also want to talk about the ridiculous cost of the World Cup. Did you see the parking prices at a mall in Newark? I think it's in Newark. 1 mile from MetLife Stadium.
1: I didn't see those, but I did see some of the ticket prices. I mean, I don't know how Average Joe could do it. Average Joe, I don't think, could do it, Barry. Unless you sell a kidney or something.
0: It's $428 to park at this mall.
1: Oh, gosh.
0: And take a shuttle. You want to get on New Jersey Transit, which is like the city buses and things? Mm-hmm. Cost you, I don't know if it's free or if you got to have a monthly card or basically, it's one of those deals. If it costs anything, it's $1 a ride. You can take the bus over to the ballpark. $98 to take the bus.
1: Oh my word! From that parking lot?
0: No, from outside the area.
1: I got you.
0: Jump on and go into the perimeter
1: to go to MetLife.
0: Yeah, to not drive yourself close and then take a shuttle just to jump on public transportation. $98. These are highway thieves. These are modern train robbers. It reminds me of a story. Our old pal John Rohde.
1: Yeah.
0: We were down in Houston years ago covering the Rockets and the Thunder playoff series. And, you know, listen, admittedly, we're just a couple of goobers from Oklahoma City is what we were. Saturday, it's practice day. It's practice day in Houston, and the Thunder has a practice. We could have interviews like at 11 a.m. Saturday. Now, let me tell you what downtown Houston is like at 11 a.m. on a Saturday. It'd be dead.
1: Yeah, right.
0: There is nobody there. So we go, and there's an empty lot. It's like the day the earth stood still. You can't see a human or a car for any direction.
1: Right.
0: And there's an empty parking lot, big parking lot, clearly a massive parking lot for events and things, and there's no event, so we go and park. But it says to pay, and so we were going to pay anyway. And this guy comes up in a vest and say, yeah, it's $20 to park here, even on Saturday. Sorry, guys. So we gave him $20. And we go in, and we go get fascinating answers from Russell Westbrook and whoever else we were going to talk to.
1: Money well spent.
0: And we come out. And there's a boot on our car.
1: Well, that's not nice.
0: Only car in the parking lot, and there's a boot on it.
1: Oh, my gosh. And you guys have paid.
0: And we've paid.
1: Right.
0: So we call whoever. There's some number on a sign that says call, blah, blah, blah. So we call. 15 minutes later, here comes a guy. He said, yeah, you guys didn't pay. I said, yeah, we paid this guy, whatever. You know, and he said, look at the signs. And the signs say, pay this way. Go pay at a box or something. He said, you got scammed. You got scammed by one of the operators here in downtown.
1: Oh, no.
0: And you know, I don't like to argue with strangers. I've never found it all that beneficial. But Rohde was up to the task. And so he's trying to get the guy to listen to reason. The guy said, you should have paid attention to the sign. He said, you just got basically robbed. And John had a great line. He said, we got robbed, but it wasn't that guy. It's the city of Houston's robbing us.
1: Yeah.
0: So the city of Newark is the people running the scam.
1: Have you seen I didn't know about the parking. I'd seen some of the ticket prices. The thing that just left me floored was how there are stadiums that are hosting the World Cup that are having to cover up like the name of the stadium.
0: Exactly.
1: In Dallas or in Arlington, are they calling it Dallas Stadium?
0: Dallas Cowboy Stadium or something. Like, I don't know. Maybe it's just Dallas. And, yeah, and, no and, doubt and, about
1: explain,
0: it.
1: Explain, since you know what I'm talking about, explain why.
0: Well, the NCAA used to do some of this crap.
1: Really?
0: Yeah.
1: Oh, I never knew that.
0: Yeah, yeah. I mean, maybe not to this extent, but yeah, it is so corporate prevalent that they want no branding, no even landmark iconic names that's part of a stadium, either the name or the identity of the place. Like Paycom, they would, if it was in Oklahoma City at Paycom Center, I don't know, it's a different sport, but.
1: Right,
0: they,
1: yeah, right.
0: You get, do away with all Paycom identification.
1: So like in Arlington, they're covering up AT&T.
0: Right.
1: And I thought, Barry, if I'm running a company that's shelling out who knows how much money to have my company's name on a stadium, I'm not going to be too thrilled with that.
0: No, but here's the thing. It is, I mean, FIFA's not going to take their games there.
1: Right.
0: And the city's wanted it so much. And I salute the corporate partners, AT&T and whoever, for willing to step aside. I'm sure they had to acquiesce and say, okay. You know, it's not like the AT&T sponsorship of the Dallas Cowboys Stadium is the World Cup is really not on your radar when you do that. You're not thinking we're going to get the World Cup. You're thinking we got the NFL and whatever else they bring to Arlington. So,
1: but World Cup falls into that, though.
0: The options are
1: not hosted,
0: not hosting, yeah, or hosting with that covered up. And so it's good. Right. It's what the corporations that agree to do it are being fantastic corporate partners.
1: Mm-hmm.
0: Now, maybe there's language or verbiage in the contracts that say, hey, we don't know if we're ever getting a World Cup on this side of the ocean or not. But
1: if we do,
0: and we get an event at our stadium, be forewarned.
1: Right.
0: You can't. We got to cover you up because the FIFA is such. You know, they've gone to the downtown Houston school of highway robbery. So,
1: like they're having to do that. I think in the stadium you're talking about. I think MetLife is being having to. Is having to be covered
0: sure
1: up.
0: It is.
1: I believe.
0: I'm sure it is. Yeah, I'm sure it is. I mean, let me tell you, we don't really have, I don't think, an equal in America for the kind of economic ruffians and financial barbarians that FIFA is. I mean, these guys. This is massive, massive money. These guys make the Olympics look like some sort of, a county fair.
1: Right.
0: In terms of the oppression of, and let me tell you, the Olympics are bad. I mean, the Olympics get all over people. You know, my pal Richard Baptist. If you've been in Norman for any time at time. Richard Baptist used to have the
1: Athletic Village,
0: the sporting goods store down in Norman Athletic Village.
1: Right there on Main.
0: It didn't used to be called Athletic Village. Back in the day, it was Olympic Village.
1: You know, now that I hadn't
0: thought
1: about that.
0: Guess who didn't agree to that?
1: Oh, really?
0: Huh. I think it was the U.S. Olympic Committee.
1: The USOC?
0: But it might have been the
1: IOC?
0: International. It might have been the IOC. I can't remember which one. But one of them, cease and desist.
1: Wow. I did not know that.
0: People get fired up about that name identification stuff. Hey, a friend of mine, their family, their daughter and her family, they opened five, 10 years ago, they opened a coffee shop in Shawnee and called it the Gathering Place. Tulsa came along, built a gorgeous park along the river, Gathering Place.
1: Yep, I remember reading about that.
0: Cease and desist order to the little mom and pop deal in Shawnee.
1: I mean, it's not even the same kind of.
0: One's a coffee shop and one's a park that draws millions of people.
1: Right.
0: I mean, people get. I'm sure there are people. There are reasons why you need to protect that kind of stuff.
1: But not between a coffee shop and a park.
0: Yeah. Or not between an athletic store, downtown Norman or Campus Corner on Norman and the people putting on the Munich Olympics. Olympic Games.
1: Yeah, right.
0: For crying out loud. Yeah, it's just not good. Well, Well, we're going to have a good time at this. There's a lot we can talk about on this. 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We'll be back on The Animal.
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17: For the 9th year in a row, Finland has been named the happiest country in the world. That's according to the World Happiness Report put out every year by the Wellbeing Research Center at the University of Oxford in the UK. Two other Nordic nations, Iceland and Denmark, came in at numbers 2 and 3. Now, having spent quite a bit of time in these countries over my 2.5 decades as a journalist, I can tell you that this is not at all that surprising. There's an entirely different way of thinking in these countries. We before me, you might say. In other words, the mentality is less adversarial and much more, we're all in this together. One other interesting thing that came up was that no matter where someone lived, the more time they spent on social media, the less happy they were. Want to smile? It's simple. Put your phone away for a bit. I'm Dr. Sanjay Gupta, helping you live a better life.
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1: Well, they won the Cup in 94. I want to say it had been like since the 40s or something like that.
2: So okay.
1: It had been about the same amount of time.
2: So here you go. So if Brunson breaks a 53, it's in the neighborhood of the Red Sox breaking, you know, the curse of the Bambino in 86. Now they ended up doing it in 04. But we don't have a lot of franchises still running. You know, the White Sox were forever, 1906. And then what year did they win it? Was it 2006?
1: Four, maybe, or six. Somewhere in
2: the
1: there.
2: The Red Sox were 04, I think.
1: Yes, so the White Sox were 05.
2: Okay.
1: The Cardinals won it in 06.
2: Okay, White Sox 05.
1: 05.
2: And so we're talking about almost a century. Those are iconic franchises, forever type franchises. You know, if the Minnesota Vikings might be the next on the list after the Knicks. If you want to argue that the Vikings aren't an iconic franchise, that's legit. I'm not trying to. But there's not that many iconic franchises that have gone forever without winning. Very few left on the list, and the Knicks are clearly at the top of that list. You know, the Dallas Cowboys are, frankly.
1: Yeah.
2: Here they come.
1: No, you're right.
2: Well, is it 90, the 95 team?
1: Which yes.
2: Is the last? Okay, so we're talking 31 years.
1: How about the Chicago Bears?
2: The Bears, it's definitely, no doubt about
1: 85.
2: It. 85? Yeah.
1: I mean, that's 41 years.
2: They've
1: been
2: right.
1: In a Super Bowl, but they have not won a world championship.
2: That's exactly right.
1: Since 85.
2: Yeah, so we're talking about franchises that are iconic, that have a national following. You know, the Braves would be on the list if they happen to ever have a drought. They tend to, you know, get things done
1: in a while. The Braves won it in like 21.
2: That's what I mean. I mean, if the Braves had a 30, 40 years break, we'd say, hey, the Braves have turned because of Superstation,
1: right.
2: WTBS. They are what I would call an iconic franchise. So, I mean, the Houston Texans, they're not an iconic franchise.
1: Right.
2: The Carolina Panthers. Sorry.
1: New Orleans Pelicans don't fall into there.
2: Now, somebody like the Denver Broncos, yes. I would say the Broncos would be.
1: Here's a great one from the Johnny's Text Nation line, the Raiders.
2: The Raiders are definitely one, and that was 83. So we got some of those streaks going, but I think the Knicks are at the top of the list. And that's why I think if Brunson leads this team to a championship, he zooms into the at least the Rushmore of all-time New York heroes.
1: Which is a mouthful when you consider the ones you brought up.
2: Oh, great day.
1: I mean, Babe Ruth, Mickey Mantle, Namath. Who would it be for the football Giants?
2: It would be probably Lawrence Taylor.
1: I was thinking LT. But
2: it might be. I mean, old-timers.
1: Can you go back to the 50s with Tittle and them?
2: Yeah, Y.A. Tittle, the iconic picture of him bleeding on his knees. He'd be an all-timer, and Charlie Connerly was popular. But I actually don't think anybody in New York football, other than potentially Joe Namath,
1: mm-hmm.
2: I don't think a Giant would be considered on that
1: you
2: list.
1: Know, probably even won a couple Super Bowl MVPs, but you know Eli Manning, probably not in that context.
2: I mean, Eli Manning, Mickey Mantle.
1: Not Babe Ruth Mantle.
2: Right. But Jalen Brunson, and basketball has the chance to connect with people so mm-hmm. much more than other sports because it's so personal. You get to see the guys up close. You get to see them without uniforms on.
1: Well, and there's not as many of them.
2: Not as many people on the court.
1: Yes.
2: Yes. There's way more games.
1: Right.
2: And you know, baseball has 162 games. But think about how often you actually get to watch. You know, it doesn't matter if it's Mickey Mantle, Pedro Guerrero. Doesn't matter who it is. Mm-hmm. You're not focused on him very many minutes in a baseball game. Jalen Brunson, Shai Gilgeous-Alexander, Victor Wembanyama.
1: Pretty much your whole evening.
2: The whole game. You're watching those guys, their reactions, their emotions, their Everything.
1: Even in football, the quarterback, the most glamorized position in all of sports, is only on the field half the time.
2: Half the time, and he's got a helmet on. You can't even see his face. Modern technology and video cameras have done a great job of giving us some of that. But I'm telling you, we know. Let's take Oklahoma City out of it because we don't have another team. Let's go to Denver. If you're a fan of Denver sports, you know so much more about a nugget. Let's pick Aaron Gordon.
1: Yep.
2: You know way more about Aaron Gordon's personality, about his traits, his emotions, than you do Bo Nix. Way more. It's not even close. If you started describing Aaron Gordon to, you know, a police investigator or a good friend, you'd have way more to tell him about Aaron Gordon than Bo Nix, just because of the natures of the game. So that's the kind of stuff we're talking about. You got in football, you really gotta become all kinds of hero to get to the top of that list. When we come back, we're going to go through some cities and see if we can figure out who might be their all-time sports hero. And I don't claim to be an expert. I'm guessing on most of these. But I've read enough about New York City. There's quite a bit of scholarship out there about New York City. So I think I'm well-versed to say, here comes Jalen Brunson if he takes down the Spurs. We'll be back on The Animal.
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1: 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Knicks looking to take a 2-0 lead on the San Antonio Spurs. 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
2: And we are back. Barry Trammell sitting in for Matt Ravis on this lovely June morning. Matt Meyer is alongside. We've been talking about the NBA Finals and Jalen Brunson's potential to become the King of New York if he can lead the Knicks to their first championship in 53 years. I'm old enough, Maddie, to remember the 73 Knicks. Well, they were a glorious team. I wasn't a Knicks fan, but you're talking about a glorious team.
1: See, I wanted to ask you about that because I always, probably far too often, Barry, but I always relate things back to the ESPN 30 for 30 documentary series. One of the better ones out there is the one on those Knicks teams. It's called When the Garden Was Eden. And
2: oh, what a good title. That's a good title.
1: Well, it was actually stolen from, I say stolen, it was borrowed or stolen, whatever, from a book. I want to say, is it Harvey Eraton? Is that
2: Yeah.
1: I believe he
2: NBA historian.
1: Oh, yeah.
2: Writer. Yeah.
1: Absolutely. I want to say he wrote a book by that title or similar to that title. Anyway, it's really interesting, Barry, because one thing that stood out to me about that documentary was something that Clyde Frazier said, talking about, and keep in mind, Barry, this film was made like 12 or 13 years ago. So it's even been another decade since this thing was made. But Clyde Frazier said the thing about those Knicks teams was because of the drought that the Knicks have been in, Clyde Frazier said, if the Knicks win, they talk about us, meaning those late 60s, early 70s teams. When the Knicks lose, they also talk about us because, golly, it's been forever since. It was interesting to hear how, you know, Clyde Frazier always talked about how it doesn't matter what's going on with the Knicks. They always get compared to those teams. And the other interesting thing, Barry, about those teams for me, the 69-70 team was a little bit different than that 72-73 team because the 72-73 team had Earl Monroe.
2: Yeah, he replaced Dick Burnett as the off guard.
1: That's right. Replaced, and you had Jerry Lucas, who would, I think was traded for Cassie Russell, if I remember right.
2: Yeah, I think that's true.
1: But anyway, the point is, now the core was still the same with Frazier and
2: Dave DeBuscher, Bill Bradley, Willis Reed. Yeah, it was a glorious team.
1: Oh, my gosh.
2: It was fabulous. What's interesting. Both of those teams were underdogs.
1: Against the Lakers.
2: The Lakers and then the Knicks in 73. I can't remember if it was the finals, but the Bucks. I mean, that was when Jabbar was at the Bucks.
1: Yep.
2: And
1: they had to get through the Celtics. I think that second one, Barry, I think they won a game 7 at the Boston Garden, if I remember right, to get into the finals against the Lakers.
2: Yeah, very well could have been.
1: Well, one of those 2 years they did that.
2: Yeah, so it's a great, great iconic team, no doubt about it. Love me, the old Knicks. And one last thing on the Knicks. I still sort of pinch myself about the NBA being in town. Because I lived, I mean, you're still a young man, Maddie.
1: We've had
2: an NBA team, at least in your conscious, in your fandom, maybe not the totality of your life.
1: Hornets came here when I was 23. And then
2: then you're about in the middle then. You've experienced Oklahoma City with the NBA about as long as you experienced Oklahoma City.
1: Without
2: it.
1: Correct.
2: I experienced Oklahoma longer without the NBA than I did with the NBA.
1: Mm-hmm.
2: So I still get a charge when I see certain things. When I see LeBron James walk through the door. When I see even announcers like Walt Frazier coming in with the Knicks.
1: I was going to ask you, how did you get that same feeling? Maybe you did or didn't, but you know, Willis Reed was an executive of the Hornets.
2: Let me tell you this.
1: People forget
2: this is a legit. Willis Reed was like a ceremonial vice president,
1: right,
2: for the Hornets,
1: right.
2: In charge of making everybody on planet Earth feel good.
1: Mm-hmm.
2: And let me tell you what he was.
1: That was on his business
2: card,
1: right?
2: Let me tell you what he was. He was good at his job. But before I knew all this,
1: right,
2: we got the word, you know, we get the story. Hey, the Hornets might move to Oklahoma City because of the hurricane. Then we get the story, Hornets are coming to Oklahoma City. And then they announce the press conference is so-and-so day in September 2005. And I walk in, and there it was not as big of a revelry as you might think.
1: Okay.
2: If the same thing happened today, I think they would do it at, you know, Leadership Square.
1: Uh-huh.
2: Or maybe somewhere outdoor on the steps of the arena or the Myriad Gardens or some Scissortail Park.
1: Yeah, I was gonna say
2: there'd be 50,000 people there.
1: Now, are you talking about the press conference when they announced the Hornets were coming?
2: In 05, yes.
1: It was at that restaurant or club or whatever.
2: In the stadium. That's right. It's in a side. It was not a big deal. I mean, there's probably 100 people there and a lot of media, but it wasn't like a big civic.
1: Correct. Yeah, that's
2: right. So I get there early and I'm milling around, you know, talking with Jenny and Darnell Mayberry, whoever was just milling around. I saw a fairly big guy leaning against the wall, but big black guy leaning against the wall. I thought, well, he looks familiar. And then I turn around and have a conversation. And I look back and I thought,
1: that's Willis Reed.
2: Who is that? And then it hit me. That's Willis Reed.
1: Yeah.
2: And immediately, I thought it was a great thing. I thought it was a super thing. I thought it was fantastic. NBA is going to come to town. But when I saw Willis Reed, I literally thought, holy crap.
1: Yeah. Yeah.
2: This is true. This is really happening. There is NBA royalty just walked through our door. And then I got to know Willis Reed. One of the most charming people I've ever met in my life. Just the most down-to-earth guy. We could go to some Hornet practices up at Bethany, Southern Nazarene.
1: Yeah,
2: practice.
1: SNU. Yeah.
2: He'd sit up in the bleachers, and you go sit by him and just talk basketball with him for 30 minutes while practicing. Just what a delightful guy was Willis Reed. Loved me some Willis Reed. Heck, I think I might start cheering for the Knicks in this series, even if they weren't playing the Spurs, just because Willis Reed once wore their uniform. But what I'm saying about, I still get goose pimples when certain things happen
1: in the arena.
2: Like, 100%. You know, certain people walk through the door. Allen Iverson, the first time he played, or the Pistons.
1: Yeah.
2: Back when they were, you know, they were still good in 05, 06.
1: Sure.
2: And the first time I saw those glorious
1: Knicks uniforms?
2: The Knicks uniforms. The blue with the orange trim.
1: Yeah, right.
2: I thought, they're really here. The Knickerbockers
1: are here in
2: town. That's their unit. Right there. Bunch of really good basketball players are wearing those uniforms in Oklahoma City.
1: I remember the first time, not to steer away from the Knicks, but I remember the first time I went to a game in which the Lakers came here. And I had never been in the arena in person to see the Lakers. I didn't realize how purple their purple jerseys are. I mean, those things, you know, you see them on TV. And
2: TV distorts it.
1: Yes, totally.
2: It's a little blue. 100%. It's a little blue.
1: Yep.
2: It's a little blue, yeah. I get my excitement over the Laker mystique is always offset by the bunch of Laker fans in the stands. And I can live with Laker fans. But if you're from Oklahoma and you're still a Laker fan, let me tell you what. I go find the wash basin. And I wash my hands of you. Listen, when you're a child, you do childish things. But when the NBA comes to your home city, your home state, guess what? Do away with the childish things. Our old pal Myron Patton.
1: Oh, yeah.
2: I used to go to war with Myron all the time. Oh, yeah. I say, Myron, the NBA came to you. Why do you still have this affinity for the Los Angeles? What's the least Oklahoma-like franchise in the history of American sports?
1: Probably
2: the
1: Lakers.
2: Los Angeles Lakers. I don't get it. I don't get it.
1: Now, see, now you're truly filling in for Ravis, because Ravis, not the biggest fan of Lakers fans.
2: I like my man, Maddie. That's good. That's good.
1: Yeah, you guys are kindred spirits when it comes to that.
2: You know, I'm about to step on some toes here, because before the show, we had us a nice little conversation with our general manager. Do I have the right?
1: Yes,
2: Jay Davis,
1: market manager,
2: the
1: head cheese, the
2: big boss in Oklahoma City of our entire operation, not just the animal, but all the radio stations under the cumulus cloud here, and you guys had a nice, pleasant, short but very informative conversation about your beloved Chicago Cubs,
1: right?
2: The both of you love the Cubs.
1: Yep.
2: I was asked if I'm a Cub fan. I said no, but it's no offense, really, because I'm not a fan of anybody in baseball anymore. But I have something to say about the Cub fans.
1: Okay.
2: Because I've worked with Cub fans my entire life.
1: I believe.
2: They're hard to get away from.
1: I believe Scott Wright.
2: Scotty Wright. Yeah. Ryan Aber.
1: Yep. You know who's the diehard of diehards when it comes to the Cubs is Mike Trepps.
2: Mike Trepps was the ultimate. I've worked with Mike for years and years and years in old press boxes, and we would talk about the Cubs all the time. Here's what I say about Cub fans. I actually don't believe there are any Cub fans. Here's what there are. There are fans. You guys aren't really Cub fans. You're fans of being Cub fans. I think that's what you are.
1: Well, I will say, I do think for a long time, a lot of people poured into Wrigley Field to have a good time, not necessarily to root for a team. I do think there was an element of that for a long time. But I understand what you're saying. No hard feelings there. I know what you're getting at.
2: Okay.
1: Mike Trepps, I have to share this. It may have been Larry Mack that told me the story. I think it was Larry Mack that told me the story, Larry McAllister. If I'm not mistaken, Barry, 1988, OU's in the Final Four in Kansas City. Mike Trepps said, Larry, you can handle it. The Cubs are coming to All Sports Stadium. If I'm not mistaken, I think Mike Trepps did not go to Kansas City for the Final Four because the Cubs were coming here to play an exhibition game against the Niners or something like that. There was some story like that.
2: I completely believe the story. I remember Mike didn't go to the Final Four. Well, I know that.
1: I think that's why.
2: So that would make sense. That would make sense. And to his defense, the 88 Final Four, Final Fours in the 80s were not the media circus.
1: That's right.
2: They are today where you didn't need an army of lieutenants handling all the media situations. But... yeah, no, anyway, we're talking about iconic franchises. You know, the Cubs certainly qualify, but so do the Knickerbockers. I like to call them the Knickerbockers. That's their name. It's a glorious name, and it's an historic name. You know, the first baseball team of all time, literally the first organized baseball team in American history. Would you like to know their names?
1: Okay, now are you saying the first ever organized team, or are you talking about like at the major league
2: professional level? I'm talking about
1: the
2: first organized baseball team in America.
1: Hit me. I don't know.
2: The Knickerbocker Baseball Club of New York City.
1: I did not know that.
2: The first baseball team ever formed was called the New York Knicks.
1: The first major league team was in Cincinnati.
2: Cincinnati Reds, 1869.
1: But I did not know there was a team
2: so
1: formed before that.
2: Knickerbocker is a great term. But I used to call them the Knickerbockers, and some old woman who was a reader 20 years ago, she got mad at me about something, and she sent me a letter, and she's just whole litany of offenses in her mind. And one of them was, and you don't even show respect to the opposing team. You call them derisive terms like the Knickerbockers. You know, she didn't even know that the Knicks is a shortened version of a wonderful, wonderful. I might put Knickerbockers at the. It's another good list we ought to do. The best nicknames, team nicknames, mascots in American sports.
1: I mean, I
2: Knickerbockers might be near the top.
1: As late at least of the 80s, maybe not to the 90s, but in the 80s, that's how they were addressed in the arena.
2: Oh yeah, yeah.
1: You know what I'm saying?
2: It's fallen out of favor. People don't do it much anymore, but first reference, I love to call them the Knickerbockers.
1: You have you covered an event in the Garden?
2: I've never been to Madison Square Garden.
1: You never know? I didn't know if you went
2: up
1: there.
2: I was bummed out for that and many other reasons, but
1: yeah,
2: I was bummed out about that. I've been to the building because Penn Station's underneath it.
1: Correct, right.
2: And if you've ever taken a train in or out of New York, you've been to Penn Station, so... that's a bummer. That's a bummer. I was hoping to go there. Oh, well. Well, when we come back, we will get to our city. I already had a friend text me and want me to come up with the all-time hero of Seattle, the king of Seattle. That will, I think it's Junior Griffey, but we would have to think about that one. All right, it's time for a break. I got another hour solo, then an hour with Mark and Brad. It'll be fun. We'll take your calls on The Animal.
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2: And we're back. Barry Trammell sitting in for Matty Ravis on this lovely June day. All right, we've delayed it enough. We've been talking about all-time sports heroes in certain American cities. Jalen Brunson, perhaps the new king of New York, instigated this discussion. But now it's time to go city by city. We're going to try to hit the big cities with extensive sports. I mean, Oklahoma City would not be a long discussion. I mean, it's Durant, Westbrook, or SGA, right? I mean, that's just the way it is. And
1: yes,
2: I would vote that SGA has
1: passed
2: both of those guys. I would argue, you know, that Durant, if he hadn't left, probably would be number one on that list. But guess what? In case you didn't know it, he did leave.
1: He did leave.
2: So let's go down the list. I want to start with my I think the most fascinating sports city in America. And this is a city in which, if we were in this city, we could not reach consensus. And the passions are massive, and the field is deep, and it expands to four sports.
1: Boston. That's what I thought. Yeah, I thought you were going to go there.
2: All right. Each sport can toss you out a guy.
1: And it'd be hard to argue against.
2: I mean, here we go. Tom Brady, Larry Bird, Ted Williams, Bobby Orr.
1: Yeah. You know, it's, well, for this generation, it would be Brady. Now, if we're talking all time, boy, I just think Larry Bird's hard to beat. I was even thinking, if you had to pick one Red Sox, it would be Williams. I was thinking about Yaz, you know.
2: Yeah, he's good.
1: I think it's probably Brady, but you're right. That there's, you can make a great case for Bird or for Ted Williams as well.
2: I think it ends up being Brady or Bird, and it might be generational, probably, if I was guessing. All right, let's move on to another fabulous city, one of my favorite cities in America, and maybe is no debate. We've already had 4 seconds of a debate, and that's Chicago. Can anybody make any case for somebody besides Michael Jordan?
1: No.
2: The answer is probably not, and here's the only reason I ask. I understand and acknowledge and fully realize the magnitude of Michael Jordan's popularity and reach into the spirit of American sports. What I don't know is exactly how that is manifested in Chicagoland. Is the way that kids of a generation and now 40-year-olds or 50-year-olds or ever how many year olds you are, the way you look upon Michael Jordan as this ultimate hero and this mystical athlete and, frankly, one of the all-time marketing whizzes of all time, is it the same way in Chicago? I sort of assume it is. I would think so, but I don't really know that for sure. I haven't just, you know, listen, I've never been to even Boston. I've walked the streets of Chicago, you know, 100 times, but I don't live there. I'm not in the daily,
1: sure,
2: in the daily beat of Chicago sports. So everything I know, I've read about for the most part. And I've read a bunch about Boston. I have not read that much about the history of Chicago sports culture, but it probably would be Jordan. Okay, here's a good one. One of my favorite cities in America, Pittsburgh, PA. Who is it in Pittsburgh? And here's why I ask. I think this is a place where it comes down to two people and one sport. Like, here's the question. Who's the most beloved and popular and iconic Steeler of them all?
1: That's really a great question.
2: Is it Mean Joe Green? Is it
1: Franco
2: Harris? Is it Hacksaw Reynolds? Is it, you know, I don't know. I don't think it's Terry Bradshaw, who quarterbacked for, you know, is it, I don't know who it is. That's why it, you know, the football vote might cancel itself all out.
1: You might go to Clemente.
2: I might go to Roberto Clemente or Mario Lemieux.
1: Yeah, Lemieux too. You're right.
2: I think that might be where it's at. The people of Pittsburgh would have to answer for me. So I don't know that one. Here's a fascinating one. Who's the sports king of Philadelphia? Their basketball stars were not long-timers. Julius Erving did not have a long career in Philly.
1: In Philly.
2: Wilt Chamberlain did not have a long career in Philly. If you

0: you know what? I, at 6 years old, I could figure it out. These guys are from Philadelphia, and they call themselves the Phillies. I think that's fantastic.
1: Hey, Steven on the Lucky Star line is from Pittsburgh and says he has an answer for
0: you. Let's go to Steven.
2: Hey, bro. Hey. So I understand your question. You probably have to take it in different eras. So I agree with you. The number one overall person, because Pittsburgh is a football town, although all their major sports have won championships, it would have to be Mean Joe Green.
0: You think it's Joe? Okay. I mean,
2: it would have to be Mean Joe Green. But lately, because Mario Lemieux actually saved the Penguins, they were going to move to
0: right.
2: Kansas City.
1: So, I never knew that. Overall, is that right?
0: Yeah.
1: I never knew that.
2: Yeah, they were on their way to Kansas City.
0: That's exactly right.
2: And Mario Lemieux, yeah, wow. They owed him so much money. The Bartlows, who owned the San Francisco 49ers at the time, bought the team. And they didn't have enough money to pay Mario Lemieux, so they just basically gave him the team, and he kept them there in Pittsburgh.
0: He put together an ownership group and saved the franchise.
2: Yes,
0: that absolutely happened.
2: So, Trammell, I know you do know who Willie Stargell is, right?
1: Oh, yeah, Pops.
0: Born in Earlsboro.
1: Yeah.
0: Highway 9,
1: yeah.
0: Right down the road.
2: I did not know that until I moved to Oklahoma.
0: Yeah.
2: Who's this black guy wearing a cowboy hat? You're going to see black people wearing cowboy hats in Pittsburgh. I said, he's from Earlsboro.
0: Now, in defense or in historical fact, I think his mother was visiting family when she gave birth to Willie Stargell in what would have been, I don't know, the 40s.
1: Yeah.
0: So he was not raised here. He spent very little time here. But he was born in Earlsboro. Highway 9A, actually. It wasn't even Highway 9. It was a little offshoot of Highway 9.
1: March 6, 1940.
0: There you go.
2: That would be awesome. And, I wish one day I would love if you'd ask a question to do the Mount Rushmore of sports. Because it's really not fair to go to cities like Pittsburgh. I mean, how do you pick the best Boston? Who's the best, player in Boston? I mean, would it be Brady? Would it be – they have to be from the basketball team.
0: Yeah. Well, we just talked about it. We had four. We had one from each sport. We had Bobby Orr, Larry Bird, Tom Brady, and Ted Williams.
1: And that leaves out Bill Russell. That leaves out Carl Yastrzemski. But Boston's a tough one. But that's what makes it fun, right?
0: Yeah. I mean, this is great insight. I appreciate it.
1: I think it's, Franco Harris, I've never been there, but I'm pretty sure he has a statue
0: he
1: in
0: does.
1: The airport.
0: Well, he does. And guess what? He's got the ball about 2 inches off
1: from the ground.
0: He's reaching down. They got statues of Franco Harris and William Penn.
1: Oh, is that
0: right? who founded the state of Pennsylvania? It's like let me tell you what. If you've never been to Pittsburgh, it's the greatest place in the world that busts all of your assumptions. Like, did you know this, Maddie? Pittsburgh is a mountain town. Pittsburgh's in the mountains. It's literally in the mountains.
1: I knew that on one side of the river. I've seen video of like one of the housing additions. It's like a little bit higher, but I didn't know it was in the mountains.
0: It's in the mountains.
1: You're driving
0: through the mountains and you go through the Fort Pitt Tunnel.
1: Okay.
0: They carve a huge tunnel about a mile long through the mountainside. So that'll get you basically from the outskirts of the city into downtown.
1: Mm-hmm.
0: And you come in at the top of the mountain and it's like the Wizard of Oz. It's like you're near the top and you're looking out over the three rivers
1: mm-hmm.
0: converging, and the city is all lit up and you can see all kinds of crap, and it's unbelievable.
1: No, I've never been there. I did not know.
0: You think of steel mills and just an old rotting city. Pittsburgh is fantastic.
1: Well, just watch a game at PNC.
0: I love Pittsburgh. PNC's great. You got all kinds of, the Roberto.
1: Well, just the background.
0: We walked across the, we parked and we walked across the Roberto Clemente Bridge to get to the ballpark.
1: Right.
0: It's a great place. What a place. All right, here's a tough one.
1: By the way, about, is Iverson too recent for Philadelphia?
0: No, nobody's too recent, but. You think he'd get it? I don't know.
1: Well, just from the longevity. I mean, he was there, like you said. I mean, Dr. J is one of the all-timers, but he wasn't in Philadelphia for terribly long. I don't think he would be ahead of Michael Jack Schmidt.
0: No,
1: I don't think he'd be ahead of Mike Schmidt.
0: I don't think so. Here's a tough one. Minneapolis.

0: Minneapolis. They haven't had much basketball. George Mikan in the 50s, but yeah. that wasn't really. So I
1: Tarkenton?
0: Well, he wasn't. Was he terribly popular? Because, you know, Fred Tarkenton's a little bit of a. He alienated a lot of people. Here's.
1: You know, Bradshaw did kind of.
0: Same way. Yeah, that's what I'm saying. Pittsburgh. Nobody in Pittsburgh's going to say, oh, my, Terry Bradshaw's my all time hero. I found a list of somebody made of the sports icons of Minneapolis. And Kirby Puckett was the number one athlete. Now, Kirby had some clouds come up on his career after he retired, so maybe he's lost that status, and deservedly so, his domestic violence issues.
2: Right.
0: They had Herb Brooks, number one.
1: That's interesting.
0: Coach of the U.S. Olympic team.
1: 1980.
0: Yeah. But this is not really a list where we would include coaches or people like that.
1: Looking for athletes that competed with the name of that town across their chest.
0: Yeah, and then that's, you know, nobody cheers a coach. You respect them and you love them, all those kinds of things. But
1: right.
0: So I don't know in Minneapolis. I just don't know.
1: Now, help me out. How long? You got Killebrew. You got Carew. I mean, they were there.
0: Killebrew would be a good one. Killebrew would be good.
1: I think Harmon Killebrew
0: would be
1: what? There.
0: But it's a Viking town.
1: It is. No, you're right.
0: It might be Alan Page. What if it was Alan Page?
1: What if it was Adrian Peterson?
0: Yeah, I think he's got a little bit of the Kirby Puckett syndrome.
1: Yeah, there's been some things come up. Yeah.
0: Alan Page, was the captain of the Purple People Eaters.
1: Oh, yeah. Yeah.
0: And then he became a Minnesota State Supreme Court judge.
1: I think that's right.
0: So
1: it rings a bell.
0: Might be Alan Page.
1: Somebody
0: I love
1: else on
0: the old Viking.
1: On the text line, Johnny's text line saying Alan Page.
0: Yeah, I think I might go with that. Let me tell you what. If we ever have a football team in this here town, and NFL franchises come in, and the way I talked about the Knicks and that blue and orange.
1: The purple of the Vikings is what you want to see?
0: That white swoosh on the helmet.
1: Mm-hmm, on the helmet.
0: I'll feel the same way about the Minnesota football Vikings. I think the Vikings are pretty cool. All right, here's one close to home. We should know this one. Kansas City, who do we think? I think it's pretty easy. I could be wrong, but maybe I'm forgetting somebody. But I don't think so.
1: George Brett?
0: I think it's George Brett, don't you?
1: Mahomes is going to give him a run by the time
0: Mahomes will get there.
1: He'll probably.
0: Mahomes will get there. Maybe he already is. I don't know.
1: Well, there's nobody.
0: Mahomes was in town last night watching some softball.
1: Yeah, softball, played Tech. But Royals had a really good history, but there's nobody that comes close to George Brett.
0: No.
1: Have you ever talked to Eschbach about him? You know, because Al went up, had a 9-month sabbatical up there.
0: Yeah.
1: And I've talked to Al about George Brett. He said George Brett couldn't be a nicer guy if he tried. He said Brett was awesome to deal with.
0: All right, here's one. Also close to home, especially for older generation people, because this is where we used to go for our sports culture, even before Dallas. And that is St. Louis, Missouri. I think this is the easiest one. I think I could make the case it's easier than Chicago.
1: Musial.
0: Stan the Man Musial.
1: Now, I will say Albert Pujols, although he was only there, 11 years and then he came back. But no,
0: he had a chance. Musial. He had a chance.
1: If he had stayed there a little bit longer, yeah.
0: But then he didn't do it. He said, it's like Kevin Durant.
1: Yeah.
0: He abdicated the throne. If you abdicate the throne, guess what? You're not the king anymore.
1: I would say, that's an interesting thing you said there, because I think you're right. I think the separation between Musial and anybody else you could bring up is wider even than Jordan.
0: Yes, that's what I mean.
1: In Chicago. Because in Chicago, there were a lot of other, legendary figures. I think Jordan still wins that discussion, but I'm with you on Musial.
0: And here's the thing about Stan Musial. He hasn't played now in 37 and 26, 63 years.
1: Yeah, it's been a minute. Yeah.
0: And the people who saw him play are now small in number.
1: Mm-hmm.
0: The people who, cheered him for years and years and years, and, basically, they're gone. Those people are gone. But the Stan Musial respect meter has been kept alive generation after generation.
1: Yeah, three
0: in
1: or
0: the
1: four
0: city
1: generations after he's
0: the grandkids who are now well grown of the people from 1947 and 1952 and 1959 who lived and died with Stan Musial all those St. Louis summers, they can recite all the same things about Stan Musial. Who, by the way, if you don't know that much about Stan Musial, one of the greatest hitters of all time, and he got one of the best compliments I've ever heard anybody give to an athlete. Bill James was writing about Stan Musial, and he said, if you don't know anything about Stan Musial, just know this. He left the batter's box on a dead run. He came to play baseball every single day. So,
1: yeah,
0: Stan Musial is high on...
1: Bob, you know, Bob Costas, I saw a quote from Costas about him talking about how he wasn't Joe DiMaggio and that he didn't have the celebrity,
0: right,
1: you know, accompaniment. But Costas basically said when it came to human decency and excellence, that was Musial. And then I also saw a story of when Harry Carey, when he was in St. Louis calling games, he was walking out to his car. In the parking lot there at I don't know, it was the old Bush or the old Bush, whichever one it was. And he was walking out there with somebody. This is in the middle of a St. Louis summer, hotter than anybody can possibly imagine, especially right there on the river. And I guess Musial is kind of in a little bit of a slump and had a bad day. It was a doubleheader. Harry Carey turned to whoever he was walking out to his car with, kind of tapped him on the shoulder and said, hey, take a look at this. And he said he watched Stan Musial in the middle of a rough patch, might have been at the end of his career, Barry, I don't know, sign autographs for at least an hour after a doubleheader in the middle of the heat. That story, another one of those stories, kind of tells you all you need to know about Stan the man.
0: Yeah.
1: You know,
0: one of the sporting thrills of my life, in 1993, Bud Wilkinson died. And maybe it's 94. It's either 93 or 94, February. And I went up to St. Louis for the funeral. And Bud had lived the last, I don't know what.
1: I was going to is that where he lived?
0: The last 15, 20 years of his life, he lived.
1: He stayed up there?
0: He stayed in St. Louis. He became the head coach of the Cardinals, remember?
1: Yeah.
0: 78, I think, 78, 79. And he was head coach of the Cardinals and stayed up there, got into business, those kinds of things. And a big Episcopalian, if I think it was, cathedral downtown St. Louis. I went to the funeral. And there was a big crowd there, all that kind of stuff. And I noticed during the funeral, I recognized a man, and about like seeing Willis Reed, it took me a minute. I realized I saw that's Stan Musial.
1: Was that Bud Wilkinson's funeral?
0: At Bud Wilkinson's funeral.
1: I'll be doggone.
0: So
1: wow.
0: The funeral ends, and Stan Musial grabs his hat. He's wearing a big coat, you know, top coat and a hat. And off he goes and takes off down the St. Louis sidewalk in front of the cathedral. And I scamper after him. And about a half a block down the road, I catch him and said, hey, Stan. And I introduced myself. And he stood there, and I asked him about Bud Wilkinson. And I'm standing there on the cold sidewalk in St. Louis talking to Stan Musial about Bud Wilkinson. I was 32 years old, maybe 33. And I remember thinking, how blessed am I, for crying out loud,
1: talking to Stan Musial
0: about Bud Wilkinson.
1: Yeah.
0: And I'm just this kid from East Norman, grew up on Boyd Street, and not that long ago, I was at Irving Middle School, you know, being a knucklehead, and now look what I'm doing. This is wild. So that was a cool thing. Yeah, I think it's all right. Here's a tough one. Los Angeles, California.
1: I think it's a very tough one.
0: And I think, let me say this. Los Angeles has, I think it's changed, but Los Angeles is that rare American sports town in which the NFL is not king.
1: Mm-hmm.
0: It's not even in second place.
1: Well, because they've come and gone.
0: They've come and gone, and everybody's from somewhere else.
1: Yep.
0: There are two iconic franchises who do not wear shoulder pads and helmets, and that's the Dodgers and the Lakers. So, who do you think it is in Los Angeles?
1: Probably Magic, but Kobe would have to be up there too.
0: I'm with you on that.
1: Why do you think? Why do you think Kareem? Is it because of kind of the his personality? Is that why you think
0: Kareem?
1: I don't get the sense of Kareem is beloved.
0: Here's why. Here's why. Because he played with Magic.
1: Yeah. Right. Right.
0: I mean, if you ever been around either of the two of them, it's a lot easier. You're drawn to Magic more than you are Kareem. I've actually got to sit down and talk extensively with Kareem Abdul-Jabbar. And he's hard to talk to. He's hard to interview. Now, we found some common ground. It turned out great. But he's one of the tougher interviews. He's not interested in expansive answers. And if you want to engage him, you gotta hit the bullseye on something.
1: I can see that.
0: Now, if you want to ask him about what makes a big man good, he'll give you about seven words and then say, you got anything else? So you better, you know, I got him going by talking about growing up in Harlem, and riding his bike to Ebbets Field to watch the Dodgers play.
1: Dodgers?
0: No. I think it was riding his bike to the Polo Grounds.
1: Oh, to watch the Giants?
0: At the top of Manhattan, the tip of Manhattan.
1: Mm-hmm.
0: But I think Magic was just so much more sort of an endearing. I also wonder about the Dodgers.
1: See, I wonder about the Dodgers, too, because they've had so many great players.
0: And I
1: but
0: think,
1: who's number one?
0: I think you'd have to go back. And I'm guessing the Drysdale-Koufax combination would have something to say about this, but I could be wrong. I think it's Magic or Kobe, and I actually think it's Kobe, because Kobe became such a phenom. I call it a cult. I think it's a Kobe cult. You know,
1: definitely has some devout followers.
0: Yeah, he does.
1: Put it that way. Surely you've heard Eshbeck's story on Kareem, then Lou Alcindor, have you not? You know, Eshbeck saw him play in high school.
0: Yeah, Power Memorial.
1: At Memorial High School. And look, I've told this before because Al has told it. This is not a criticism of Al. Al's the one who admitted this. Al said he saw him play in high school, and he said, I never thought he'd amount to anything. I thought he was a big stiff. I never thought he'd be any good whatsoever. And again, I'm not ragging on Al because Eshbeck himself has told that. But Al saw Lou Alcindor play in high school.
0: Yeah. Well, you know, Al sometimes isn't the greatest basketball scout. Well, I remember listening to Al when I was a young guy, and Wayman Tisdale came out of Booker T in Tulsa. And Al's scouting report was, hey, he's going to be a shot blocker and rim protector and really good on defense. And then in his third game, he scored 51 points.
1: He wasn't bad on offense either.
0: All right, here's one, the worst sports town in America, I believe, Atlanta, Georgia. And I don't know who this is because...
1: Well, it's got to be Hank Aaron.
0: I don't think it is Hank Aaron.
1: If it's not Aaron, is it Dale Murphy?
0: I don't know. Maybe it's Glavin. I'm not Maddox. I don't know. But I just don't think. I think in retrospect, people have come to appreciate Hank Aaron. But I don't know that he was that beloved of an Atlanta hero. You know, half his home runs were hit as a
1: Brave.
0: Well, that's
1: what I was going to ask. Yeah, but was he in Milwaukee? I mean, how long was he in Atlanta versus when he was with Milwaukee?
0: He was in Milwaukee longer. I think it was 54 to 65
1: in Milwaukee
0: as a Brave, and then as a Milwaukee, and then went to Atlanta in 66, I think it was, through 74, 75.
1: So about 8 or 9 years.
0: Yeah.
1: Yeah.
0: So
1: I would still think it'd have to be Aaron, but I don't know. If it's not Aaron, I would think Dale Murphy.
0: Think Dale Murphy over somebody like Maddox? He wasn't there that long, Greg Maddox. Maybe Smoltz or Glavin? I don't know. It's not a great... Okay, Milwaukee's a good one.
1: Well, okay, so we're not including Green Bay?
0: I don't know.
1: We're not including Green Bay in that discussion?
0: I don't think so.
1: Well, it might be Hank Aaron. might be Aaron.
0: I think
1: Big O?
0: Nope. I think it's a contemporary guy. I think it's Giannis.
1: Even the way things have gone the last year or so?
0: Yep. Flags fly forever. I could be wrong about that. He hadn't left yet, by the way. If he leaves, maybe so, but he hadn't left yet. All right, we got to take a break. This was a good discussion. I enjoyed the heck out of this. I don't know if we got... We hit most of the major American cities.
1: We didn't talk about Dallas.
0: We did not talk about Dallas. Let's talk about Dallas when we return. We'll be back on The Animal.
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15: Did you know that almost half the vegetables and more than three quarters of the fruit that we eat in this country come from just one state, California? Yeah, it's true. And according to a new report by the Environmental Working Group, a health advocacy organization, a lot of this produce is tainted with PFAS, which are sometimes referred to as forever chemicals. Why? Well, the EPA says pesticides keep America's food supply safe, abundant, and affordable. And of course, these chemicals are used in every state, not just California. Now, if you are worried, though, about how much you're consuming, the best thing to do is to buy organic produce, if and when you can. Organic or not, you should rinse all fruits and vegetables under running water. Don't use any soap. And as one epidemiologist told us, use a brush on sturdier items like carrots, potatoes, and cucumbers. I'm Dr. Sanjay Gupta, helping you live a better life.
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0: And we're back, Barry Trammell. Sitting in for Matt Ravis on this lovely June morning. Matt Meyer is alongside. I want to shift some gears here. I mentioned this earlier, but lots of excitement in Stillwater over Drew Mestemaker. The new quarterback came along with Eric Morris from North Texas. Many people have him as a potential first-round draft pick. If he wants to come out this season, this will be his third college season. And lots of excitement should be in Stillwater. So fantastic for the Cowboys to get such a quarterback on this rebuilding process Eric Morris faces. I'm intrigued by how Mestemaker will make the adjustment. If you know, and as you do know, we now have immediate transfer, especially here in this decade of the 20s. Before 21, most immediate transfer eligibility cases were graduate transfers. If you had your degree, you could transfer. It's how Jalen Hurts got to play at Oklahoma immediately. A lot of other players, too.
1: Russell Wilson was kind of the first big one, wasn't he?
0: Yeah, I think so, yeah.
1: One of any.
0: Went from North Carolina State to Wisconsin. Yeah. So, what we've got is, though, it's now 2026. We've got a pretty good list going of transfer quarterbacks. And I was, and I'm not talking about Carson Beck from Georgia to Miami. Miami didn't really have to wonder what kind of quarterback they were getting, right? You quarterback Georgia, and you've been in the fire.
1: The book is out.
0: If you can handle things at Georgia, you can handle things anywhere. So, what I was intrigued is players who step up, into different competition, and see how they do. So I went back and I looked at all the Power Conference quarterbacks of the 2020s. And I found the ones who had transferred from a mid-major. Now, I did not go below the mid-major. For instance, Mark Gronkowski at Iowa came from 1AA, South Dakota State. I did not include Trinidad Chambliss, who was at Division II. Was it Ferris State?
1: Yes.
0: I think going to Ole Miss. I just went straight group of five plus independents, and then became a Power Conference starting quarterback. And this didn't seem like a big number to me. I found 19 in the last 6 years. That's only about three per year. That's not a big number, but it is a pretty good basis on which to find out if they succeeded or not. And not all these guys were created equal, of course. Drew Mestemaker was the player of the year in the American Conference last year. Some of these quarterbacks did not even make all conference honorable mention. But out of the 19, we had 8 big winners. I thought that was pretty good. And here's the two close to home. Both Dylan Gabriel and John Mateer made this exact same jump. Dylan Gabriel came from Central Florida when the Knights were still in the American Conference. John Mateer came from Washington State when the Cougars were in their first year of independence and had fallen from Pac-12 status. John Mateer played a mid-major schedule. I think he had one game against Texas Tech, and that might have been his only, maybe Washington. I think he played Washington and Texas Tech in his year of quarterbacking Wazoo. So I looked at these 19 quarterbacks, and here are the 8 that did really well and should give you hope that Drew Mestemaker can do the same. Dylan Gabriel in 22 was a really good quarterback for OU. That's the year they went 6-7. But it was a lot of defensive problems. Brent was trying to get the defense going. He's starting from scratch. It was not good. And his offense was really good. And that's the year that he had the concussion against TCU, wrecked that game, missed the Texas game, wrecked that game. But OU went just 6-7. But Oklahoma's offense wasn't half bad, and Dylan Gabriel was the real deal. And next year he was great. All Big 12, put himself on NFL draft list, ended up starting some game, made All-American at Oregon the next year because OU lost its collective mind and let him go. And then he ended up starting a game or two for the Cleveland Browns last season. So Dylan Gabriel, by any means, by any record, a success story. I label John Mateer a success. I know we all think he ought to play better. I know we all want him to stop throwing the ball to Alabama. But John Mateer, despite injuries, despite the lack of a running game, which is afflicting all of college football, John Mateer got the Sooners to the college football playoff. Now, he's got to play better in 26. But I have to declare John Mateer by any measure a success. He's not Kyler Murray. He's not Jalen Hurts. But he was a good quarterback. Maybe he can be better. Here's another one. This guy's a runaway success story. Diego Pavia. He's at New Mexico State. He's not that talented, but he goes to Vanderbilt, and in year one, Vandy goes 7-6, beats Alabama. And you know, the next year, he's second in the Heisman, first team All-SEC. Diego Pavia proved you can make that leap. Devin Dampier, New Mexico, All-Mountain West in 24. He goes to Utah, was outstanding for the Utes. They had a renaissance season. Devin Dampier did it. Did anybody watch the ACC championship game last year? If you did not, nobody can criticize you. It was Virginia versus Duke. It was not in Florida State Clemson. It was Virginia Duke. The winner's going to be probably, perhaps the worst champion in the history of the ACC. But still, Duke and Virginia in the ACC championship game, each with the possibility of producing the finest moment in the history of the school, football-wise. Or at least in the last 50 years, shall we say. Duke and Virginia, both with a mid-major transfer quarterback. Duke had Darian Mensah from Tulane. Virginia had Chandler Morris from North Texas. Both were very good quarterbacks last season. Both really put the energy and the production into those teams last season. Everybody's fired up about Fernando Mendoza taking Indiana to the title. Now they've got Josh Huberger of TCU. Does anybody remember who quarterbacked Indiana in Kurt Cignetti's first year when he took the Hoosiers to the playoff when nobody thought they could win four games? Curtis Rourke from Ohio U. He was not a superstar. He was not a big-time playmaker, but he was a good quarterback who was efficient and up to the task for quite the taskmaster in Kurt Cignetti. So Curtis Rourke, clearly a big winner. And then in 2020, Miami's De'Eriq King, he had transferred from Houston. Remember, he played for the Cougars when they opened the season on that Sunday night against Oklahoma. De'Eriq King, then Houston lost, then lost a couple more games. De'Eriq King redshirted himself, left the team, transferred to Miami, had a really good year. The Hurricanes in 2020, COVID messed everybody up, but those Hurricanes went 8-2 and then lost to OSU in the Pop-Tart Bowl. So there's eight examples of guys who left, and Houston, remember, was in the American Conference at that time. So, that's eight out of 19 were very good. And then there's two or three more of people who produced and were good. They just didn't have great seasons, but Taylen Green from Boise State to Arkansas, Ben Bryant took Northwestern to a winning record after transferring from Cincinnati back when the Bearcats were in the American. Joey Aguilar, the Tennessee quarterback. I mean, think about how Aguilar was lighting up Brent's defense last year in the first half in Knoxville. He came from Appalachian State. And Thomas Castellanos, who was such a bust at Florida State last year, but Castellanos in 2022 played sparingly at Central Florida, transferred to Boston College, and rushed for over 1,000 yards and took BC to a winning record. So most of the time, these guys do well. Even the ones that don't, I've got below this, weren't bad. Tanner Mordecai from SMU, when they were in the American, to Wisconsin, did a solid job. So not very often does it not work. And it goes back to Kurt Cignetti's. If you follow Kurt Cignetti's mission and his theme and his plan for the transfer portal, he's not too interested in potential. He looks for guys who have produced. He thinks if you can play, you can play. And he, particularly at quarterback, but at all positions, he thinks, if you've produced, we can replicate that in Indiana. So here's what Drew Mestemaker did at North Texas. He produced. He produced. So I think it's optimistic. The spirit at Oklahoma State, the spirit in Stillwater, is one of optimism. I think that's rock solid. I think there's reason for optimism with Drew Mestemaker in Stillwater. I think worst case scenario, he's was John Mateer or Dylan Gabriel in their first years at OU, and maybe even a bigger upside. I could see him being Dylan Gabriel year two. So I like the future, the immediate future, of the quarterback position at Oklahoma State. Let's take a break. Last break before. We got one last segment alone, and then Mark and Brad will join me at the top of the hour. This is The Animal.
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0: And we are back. Barry Trammell sitting in for Matt Ravis. Matt Meyer's been alongside. We've had a good time. Discussed some Drew Mestemaker, discussed some World Cup highway robbery, discussed the kings of certain American cities. We failed to hit two of the cities that Oklahomans are most conscious of. And that, of course, is our friends to the south. Who is the king of Dallas sports?
1: I think it's probably Staubach.
0: You think Staubach over some combination of Aikman, Smith, or Irvin?
1: I do. I will also say this. For a younger generation, Dirk Nowitzki's pretty high on that list. Now, I realize he's, you know, a lot more recent, but Staubach and you know, with him, you know, being in the Navy and then coming back and with the great Landry team, I think it's still Roger the Dodger.
0: I would probably agree with you, in part because the Aikman, Irvin, Emmett triumvirate.
1: Yeah, kind of
0: cancels each other out.
1: Yeah.
0: Now, if somebody wanted to, you know, to put them on a ticket together, then they would be very hard to beat.
1: Yes.
0: I also love your Dirk note because it goes back to what we were saying about the basketball. Basketball is such a personal connecting sport. And you can get to know those players, at least in your mind, in your heart, much easier than you can football. Dirk is one of the most underrated NBA players of the last 80 years. Which, by the way, is how long the NBA has been in. I mean, you're talking about a guy, was it 19 years in Dallas? Is that what he did? Or did he make it 20?
1: I think more than that. I think he
0: stayed 20.
1: I think.
0: Well, either way, doesn't matter. For a guy, and he never, there was no drama with Dirk Nowitzki. There was no
1: 21 seasons.
0: So, for literally a quarter of the NBA season, Dirk Nowitzki,
1: NBA's history. Yeah,
0: Dirk Nowitzki was in a Dallas uniform, playing great basketball. Produced a title. Should have had another one in 06, and never ever gave the city of Dallas, the Metroplex, any cause to think he wasn't in it for the long haul. So I salute Dirk Nowitzki about as much as any basketball player I can think of for his excellent play and his commitment to an organization. Also, okay, one more, Houston, Texas.
1: For me, it's Hakeem. Now, I could see maybe Nolan Ryan getting in there. Although, you know, the thing about Nolan is he wasn't anywhere for the longest amount of time. Who am I missing with Houston? You got Warren Moon.
0: I think it's Earl Campbell. I think it's Earl Campbell.
1: Okay.
0: Now, Akeem's a good one, though. Akeem Olajuwon. I guess people realize this. Akeem Olajuwon's one of the 10 best players of all time.
1: I don't think people do realize that. Because I'm totally with you, and I don't hear his name brought up nearly enough. Because there's been some iconic centers. Because of Jabbar and Chamberlain and Shaq and Bill Russell.
0: He was great.
1: Oh, he was
0: unreal. Great for a long time.
1: Unreal.
0: A long, long time. He won NBA championships in his ninth. No. In his 10th and 11th seasons.
1: Yeah. Well, and the Rockets were always good, too.
0: They were always good, but they had great teams in front of them. It's hard to win.
1: Yeah, the Lakers were pretty good back then.
0: And he's just, Akeem Olajuwon was unbelievable. Just a fabulous player. So But Houston loved its Bum Phillips Oilers. And Earl Campbell was the epitome of a rough Texan, you know. The Tyler Rose.
1: I'll say this about Campbell. I think Earl Campbell might be the most underappreciated running back in the history of the game. I don't think coast to coast, Barry, maybe I'm wrong. I think in this part of the country people do. I don't think people coast to coast understand how great Earl Campbell was. Because how long was his career? What, 7 or 8 years
0: NFL? It wasn't long.
1: In the NFL. I know he was icon at UT. But.
0: Yeah, I don't know. It's a good one. It's a good one. This is worth exploring. Maybe we can do more scientific somewhere. Maybe down the road, we do more scientific research into exactly who the people of those cities actually believe.
1: I'm getting a lot of feedback for Hakeem on the Johnny's Text Nation line. So I think Hakeem
0: Olajuwon could play some basketball.
1: But Earl too. Arkansas Jeremy brings up Earl Campbell.
0: That's a good one. Hey Matt, this has been fun. I'll get to see you on the other side with Mark and Brad, but they will we'll have to split the airways with them. So hey, appreciate you making it so easy on me. Stay tuned for Mark and Brad. He joins me next on The Animal.
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14: You ever wake up in the middle of the night or maybe first thing in the morning and notice drool on your pillow? Unless you're sleeping next to someone who hasn't already seen all your good, bad, and ugly, it's probably not that big a deal and not anything to worry about unless it's something that just started happening recently. When people drool at night, it's often because of a stuffy nose, acid reflux, or being a mouth breather. People who sleep on their stomach or side are more likely to drool than someone who sleeps on their back. But in some cases, drooling at night can be a warning sign of something more serious, like dental issues, sleep apnea, or even early symptoms of Parkinson's disease. If you're at all concerned about this, the best place to start is with an ENT doctor, an ears, nose, and throat doctor. They can recommend a sleep study to possibly get some answers. I'm Dr. Sanjay Gupta, helping you live a better life.
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0: Good morning, guys, and tell us about Medley.
20: We've got something I've never seen before, Barry. A forklift rodeo. A forklift obstacle course, I guess you could call it. A skills course. They have to shoot a basketball off of the hooks of the forklift, and they also have to drop a bowling ball and trying, I've never seen anything like this.
21: We got a guy driving one right now over here. Looks like he's moving this pallet around pretty good. Barry, we're going to give you some play-by-play if you would like. See if we can live up to the standards of Mike Breen.
0: Well, and I got to tell you, you had me at Forklift Rodeo. Now that sounds like a blast. That sounds like an adult, like, play zone. You know, if they ought to put one of those in at the mall, and, you know, wives could drop their husbands off and spend an hour there, and then they could.
20: That's not a bad idea.
0: Yeah, there you go. Well, that's cool beans right there. How you guys doing?
21: Good.
20: Great.
21: Just thinking about what we would be doing if something would have gone better last Saturday.
0: Well, I'd have spent the previous 2 hours talking about Knicks Thunder matchups. I can promise you that.
21: I love the content of the show. The previous 2 hours I was listening, I got some opinions on that. But did you feel the same way I did watching the game on Wednesday night, that the Knicks played with just a little bit more purpose, less intimidation, better plan than what Oklahoma City did in that series?
0: Yeah, I think the word I'd use is Daigneault's favorite word, which is force.
21: Force?
0: They just said, you know, like even Jose Alvarado was driving in. You know, the Thunder just seemed intent on not letting Wembanyama block their shot. And I thought of this. You know, my pet peeve in sports terms is this. When coaches, and they all do it, and it's rampant. They like to say that he's a competitor. He hates losing more than he loves winning. And every time I hear that, I want to stand up and say, Your Honor, permission to treat the witness as hostile, because that's nonsense. It's total nonsense, and here's why.

0: But that it took them too long to get there.
1: Sounds like you and I agree.
2: One thing that the Knicks didn't have that the Thunder did have was the progression through the course of the season of them again and again running into the brick wall. I'm not disagreeing with the analysis of anything that you guys just said, but I think the Thunder had hit that brick wall, or Lucy had pulled the football away from them enough times, and I'm not excusing it either. But I think that was part of the reason that the Thunder just felt like they had their number, and I don't think they should have approached the game that way, but I do think that was a factor.
1: From the beginning of the year, even here on the radio, even with some of our hosts and I think a lot of our callers. I mean, the first time that the Spurs handed Oklahoma City what was their second loss of the season, at that point in time, I think that the Thunder fans just had a little bit of a fatalistic attitude of, oh, my God, well, this team, they got our number. I mean, it kind of was a self...
2: Self-fulfilling prophecy.
1: Self-fulfilling prophecy.
0: Yeah. Yes. And Wembanyama can have that effect because, I mean, it's not like the Knicks are sitting around today saying, man, we figured this guy out. You know, they still don't know what to do with him. Nobody does. But you got to try stuff. And I thought the Knicks were better off at trying stuff.
1: There's still some weaknesses. And plus, you have to just give credit to Towns that he was not afraid to beat him off the bounce. And once that happens, Wembanyama was beating Ihard off the bounce the other night and playing center, you know, point guard and passing the ball to guys that were open, getting good looks. But Towns is doing the same thing to Wimby. And Oklahoma City had nobody that was going to try to go at him.
0: No.
1: I mean, that just makes me wish is like, come on, Chet. You know, I mean, I'm not going to put you through anything that you have to endure at 420. Or 440 every day when it comes to Chet. But the Thunder need him to step it up.
0: Yeah, well, I mean, I actually think there is hope in that regard. The Thunder's not one of these mom-and-pop organizations that just, you know, sit around and say, oh, let's go read a history book, see. I mean, the Thunder's got all kinds of personnel, psychologists, analytics people. Oh, they got an army of people over there working on this question. And I think they'll have some options for Chet next season. And you know, and here's the thing. If Chet will just not worry about looking bad, I think he's worried about looking bad and looking like,
2: I think there's a,
0: you know, that's my impression.
2: A big part. I agree with you, Barry. I think that there were a few times that he tried to go through Wembanyama and he got either rejected or he didn't make it. And I think after a few attempts, he gave up trying. And I think that was the wrong. I think you got to keep just backing up and running into the wall again. Karl Anthony Towns, to Mark's point, really did a great job of that the other night and eventually started making some headway and got it in his favor. I mean, you couldn't have told me at halftime that the Knicks were going to come back and win that game the way that they did, and I would have bought it. But they kept coming at them, and they figured it out. Now, I think it's going to be a different game tonight. I think the Spurs are going to try and do everything they can to turn it around. They need to. They can't lose two at home. But I think that the Knicks set their path up the way that they need to try and get to that title.
0: Yeah, I was fascinated by game one. All the back and forth with the swings and, you know, two or three times I thought the Knicks were dead. In fact, I was starting to think, now, what am I going to write if the Spurs win this game by 37 points? And then next thing I know, the Knicks are ahead. So, and then the Spurs came back and then get to the last 2 minutes and it's 11-0 to finish the game. So I think it's going to be a great series, and ABC is going to be happy, which means the owners will be happy. Everybody will be happy, and except down here in the great state of Oklahoma. Although if the Knicks win, I think Oklahomans will be happy.
1: Yeah, that's a tough one to decide who to root for.
0: Wait.
2: It's not tough for me.
0: I was going to say, you think people are rooting for the Spurs in Oklahoma?
1: Sorry, I was distracted by this guy that is absolutely crushing this obstacle course. Oklahoma City fans are rooting for the Knicks, that's for sure. They would have had their fill of the

0: the Knicks being the darling of this series, though.
1: Well, that's true, but
2: they had their fill of the Spurs being the darling of the last series, so that's not that different.
1: Mm-hmm. I found the Spurs somewhat unlikable.
2: I found them very unlikable.
0: They're pretty cocky. I mean, Wembanyama's still on character in this series after losing game one.
1: Yeah, although let me say this. He's got no hope. He's from France. What else is he going to be besides arrogant? You know, it's like, you know, somebody asked me about SGA. I said, he's from Canada. Of course he's going to be a nice fella. Of course he's going to be charming. He's from Canada. He's not from France. But, you know, Vassell and Castle, those guys, I thought they were pretty. I was not too high on them. From a connectivity standpoint, shall we say.
2: I felt like Castle redeemed himself a little bit. We talked about this just kind of in passing yesterday. Castle redeemed himself a little bit to me, Barry, in the aftermath of the series when they asked him about SGA and the foul merchant thing, and he basically said, we all do it. It's part of the game. It's expected to be part of the game. And if you're not doing it, you're missing opportunity. And so for him to, after all of that narrative and all of the especially the Spurs fans just harping on that, for him to actually come out in the open with it, I gained a little bit of respect for him through that.
1: Well, that's good. And he's a heck of a ball player. I'll say that. He's a heck of a ball player. I'm sort of... I was tired of the Spurs by the end of that series. And you know what, guys? You know, the thing that put me over the top was the body block by Carter Bryant.
2: Oh, yeah.
0: Those were dirty, man.
1: We're a week past it. And I still can't believe that wasn't a flagrant foul.
0: I can't believe all aspects of it. I can't believe it wasn't a flagrant foul. I can't believe the refs didn't take more notice to it. And I can't believe the Thunder didn't stand up to it. I mean, that may be epitomize my opinion of the aggressiveness
1: point.
0: And the force of the Thunder in that series is that, I mean, that's in a regular season game, we're fighting over that. In the playoffs, we should absolutely be fighting over that.
1: I mean,
0: standing up for our guy.
1: That's a three-game suspension if an NFL guy hits a quarterback like that.
2: It is interesting that there is not a rule in the NBA that there is not a, well, I mean, I guess there kind of is, because if you go up for a shot and you get your legs taken out from under you, you're defenseless at that point. But he was defenseless. He wasn't paying attention to Carter Bryant bowing his shoulder and running into the middle part of his body.
1: Yeah, and it was a rebound situation, but SGA wasn't trying to block him out or anything. He should have been probably, but he wasn't.
0: And that was more intentional and designed than the Wimby conversation, you know, going out whether he said hard foul or whatever he said at that point in time. That was, I think it was a brilliant intentional move on the Spurs' part to intimidate Oklahoma City, who seemed intimidated going in. We're going to intimidate these guys even more. And there was no response.
1: Yeah, I wouldn't have minded my friend Lou Dort just, you know, running in to get a rebound, except acting like Wembanyama was the rim instead of the actual rim.
0: Could have been his last great act as a Thunder, Lou Dort. I do think that, you know, Oklahoma City, they're going to have to, I think, embrace being the villain at some point. It just seems like it bothered the fans a lot. I mean, and it, I don't know that it bothered the team as much, but all great NBA dynasties, or whatever you want to call it, teams that made a run that won multiple titles, had enforcers or tough guys or people that were going to go out there and they were going to intimidate the other team.
2: So here's a question.
0: Draymond.
1: That's true.
0: Go back to the Rodman. I mean, Pistons.
2: So Lou Dort has been that guy, but I think I haven't heard Barry talk about this, but I know you and I, Mark, are in agreement that we don't see a path forward for Lou Dort to continue to be here. Who's going to be the enforcer next year?
0: I don't know.
2: I think enough fouls has to be authentic. But
0: I mean, you have to go. Maybe you go find a guy that's going to bring you some toughness, a vet that plays for the vet minimum or whatever. I know roster spots are in high demand for Oklahoma City here, but we can talk a little bit about the roster construction, about what we think will happen. But I do think Oklahoma City is going to open up a couple of spots that fans might not anticipate.
1: Yeah, I do too. I actually think there's a decent chance Dort is back at a reduced salary. I think
0: that'd be a huge sacrifice on his part if he did it.
1: Yeah, it's possible that he will. Lou Dort's problem is the kind of player he is. You're only valuable to a select number of teams. A bad team does not need Lou Dort. It's the last thing they need is somebody out there helping you stop somebody and win a game you don't want to win. But
0: you know what bad teams do very well, though? Spin foolishly.
1: Well, yeah, but usually on guys who score 20 points a game and shoot 36% from the field.
0: They really like to pair guys like that. So maybe one of them that spins foolishly will say, well, we got enough of these guys that are shooting all the time. We need to get a different.
1: But I don't know if Lou would take a 4-year contract at $10 million a year. I don't know if he'd do that or not. But
0: he's worth more than his contract now on the open market, I think.
1: Well,
2: signing with a new agency is concern for me, and I hope that you might be right in some form or fashion. I'm curious to get your take on this, Barry. Did you interpret Kaysom Wallace's comments at the exit interviews the way that other people did, that he was looking to get paid and maybe he doesn't see himself as part of this team in the long term?
1: I did not. I did not take that bad. I think when he said, I'm just thinking about getting better, I think that's exactly what he means. However, I could see Lou Dort taking a hometown discount, but not a 21-year-old is not going to do
2: right.
1: that. I mean, anybody that thought maybe OKC can get Kaysom Wallace on the cheap, well, that was never going to happen. Of course not. I mean, this guy, I don't think he's going to be an all-star type guy on a regular basis, but I don't know that he's not. I mean, he's got a chance to be an unbelievable player.
2: Boy, he's a great contributor in the role that they've got him in on OKC.
1: Yeah, so, he's going to cost. He's going to cost. Here's the truth, and I think Clay knows this. Sam, I do. They all know it. You gotta spend if you want to win. That's the way they set it up. You can keep winning, but it's going to cost you big time. And I hope, what my hope is that the coming sale, I think Clay's going to sell the team here in 2 or 3 years, will mitigate some of this to where, hey, we're going to get our money back. So let's win. Now, you also will increase the value of your franchise if you don't have oppressive payroll costs. So I don't know that they're worried too much about it like next season or the year after, but 3 years down the road, I think that is a concern. So we'll see how they navigate it. It's for bigger financial minds than mine, shall we say.
0: One thing I wouldn't do after just losing this series is invest money, even if it's not the market value, for a guy that's only going to get older that didn't contribute to you winning in this series. I don't think that we're going to wake up 2 years from now and go, my goodness, Lou Dort's jumper has really improved. I mean, so just because you want to keep the band happy, I don't know that that means you should start doing things that you haven't done already, which is just very, very sharp bargaining and contract.
2: But if Barry's right, and Lou Dort would be willing to do that, and again, to me, the tea leaves indicate that he's not with the agency and those things, but if you could get Lou Dort at $10 million a year, then maybe you do make that decision.
0: Well, the answer could be what's not on the roster right now. The Spurs don't beat Oklahoma City if they don't draft Dylan Harper at number two.
2: That's true.
0: He's going to be a big, big-time piece for them going forward, and I think that they'll correct the error of him not playing in the final 6 minutes of the game tonight.
1: Yeah, I think Dort's value is at a low just because of the matchup.
0: I agree with that.
1: All kinds of teams in the West, right, and in the East too, where you sure are glad you have Lou Dort. Lakers, Knicks. I mean, he'd be
2: well. And again, to me, Barry, a big part of this conversation that I think people are overlooking is the way that this team is constructed like a Jenga pile. And when you take one of the pieces out, the other pieces aren't nearly as sturdy as they were. And Lou Dort's lack of scoring in that series is not nearly as a big of a problem if you got J-Dub or A.J. That's Mitchell yeah. in there doing what they're doing. And so that changes that dynamic as well. And I think on a full normal Thunder squad, Lu Dort is fine in that role. The problem is you can't anticipate when you're going to have a series like we had against San Antonio where those guys aren't there.
1: Yeah, no, you're right. And the blessing for the Thunder is this. They got a whole bunch of players that are valuable. And so I think, you know, they can mix and match going forward, even if they do lose somebody or some bodies along the way. Hey, let's take a break. You guys are at Medley Equipment Company.
2: We are, and the Forklift Rodeo is going on. It's also their company's Customer Appreciation Day. They got food trucks. Roxy's Ice Cream just walked by and offered me some ice cream. I hope it's the problem that I declined for you as well. Medley was established in 1941, an Oklahoma-founded company that now serves five states with 13 locations. They're partners with Yale Lift Trucks and have been since 1956, since Yale Lift Trucks came onto the market. And they've got a bunch of Yale forklifts set up that people are doing the obstacle course with. Basketball, bowling, they're doing a backwards, you got to go through a portion of the course backwards in reverse, which I'm sure you're hearing in the background. It's very impressive. So if you've never seen, like Mark or me, a forklift rodeo, come in and join us. We're going to be here for a while. 4201 Will Rogers Parkway. It is just south of I-40, off of in the I-40 and Reno area. 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
1: We are. We'll be back. Barry Trammell, Brad Copeland, Mark Rogers on the Animal.
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10: Heart disease is still the leading cause of death here in the United States and around the world. But what if there was something you could do earlier in life to reduce the odds of becoming a statistic? Well, here in the United States, tens of millions of adults already take a statin to lower their cholesterol. But new guidance put out by the American College of Cardiology and the American Heart Association now emphasize that treating high cholesterol sooner could significantly reduce a person's lifetime risk of heart attack or stroke. How early are we talking? In your 30s, believe it or not. Of course, you need to talk to your doctor about whether statins are right for you, but you should know that the evidence is really starting to stack up that shows the earlier you get a jump on reducing lifelong exposure to plaque-causing lipids and lipoproteins, the better the odds are going to be for you. Make sure you get your cholesterol checked. That's the first step. I'm Dr. Sanjay Gupta, helping you live a better life.
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0: And we're back. Barry Trammell in studio for Matt Gravis. Joined now by Brad Copeland and Mark Rogers. They're at Medley Equipment Company. We'll hear more about that in a few minutes. Guys, we have had some incredibly insightful analysis from one of my friends during the break. Got a text. He has a solution to the enforcement situation when the Thunder plays the Spurs in the future, particularly if there is no Lou Dort, but maybe even if there is. And the answer was actually in the building Saturday night.
1: Stephen Adams.
0: Bring back Stone Cold Stephen Adams. And I don't know. I haven't even looked at anything on that. But what I find interesting is the Spurs, the networks, have done a really good job, and I think it's pretty cool, of sort of spotlighting during the games this idea of the Spurs alumni. You know, Duncan and Robinson are always sitting together, and Ginobili was there the other night. Manu Ginobili is probably my favorite player in the history of the NBA just because I thought he was just a delight in every way. But the Thunder is starting, you know, it's a young 20 years in one place is not a lot of time to build an alumni base like that of former players, and it's not easy to do on the professional level anyway. But I thought it was cool that Adams was here in the game and sort of showed his affinity, I think, for the franchise and the city. And I don't know what kind of future, but that's the kind of guy, you know, he's not going to play 20 minutes a game anymore for anybody. But having him around is not a bad idea.
1: I've said before, Barry, he is my favorite Thunder alumni. Like, I certainly appreciate what Russell Westbrook has done in the city. He was here the other day breaking ground on the multi-use stadium that he's a part of. But, boy, in terms of just likability, Stephen Adams is hard to beat. It was funny because it was kind of a backhanded compliment that he paid Oklahoma City. But for a guy like him, I think he was 100% sincere how much he loves Oklahoma City, in his words, because there's not a lot going on.
0: Yeah, I just I wonder, you know, Thunder tries that. I forgot what they call it, reunion weekend or alumni weekend. And Tabo always comes back, and you see somebody like Nenad Krstić looking nothing like he did 15 years ago when he was here and that kind of stuff. But it's sort of cool that the Thunder is starting to build some roots and some long connections with former players.
2: And it would freak me out to see Nenad Krstić, because he is forever stuck in 2011 in my mind. I think once he left them, then it's just he never aged a day.
0: Yeah, well,
2: aged a bit.
0: Yeah, you know I can't remember if it's 2 years ago or three. He actually did come back with his family, and they showed him on the big screen. And I would have never, if I'd have passed him in the hallway, I would not have known it was Nenad Krstić.
1: Has anybody laid eyes on Serge Ibaka in a while? Where's he now?
2: I think he was here this year for one.
0: He was at a game in the playoffs, wasn't he? I think.
2: Yes. Yeah.
1: Okay.
0: Yeah. Oh, Serge. Serge Ibaka was a good player. Sometimes we forget how good of a basketball player Serge Ibaka was.
2: Is his uniform going to be retired?
0: I'm going to guess no.
2: Okay.
0: Because he was actually just 7 years, right? Yeah, 7 seasons. But, boy, he was good. Great day, was he good. But that's a good question. The banner hanging, the jersey hanging from the banner. I just looked up at one of the games and thought, you know, Collison's the only one up there.
2: It's kind of lonely.
0: And it is. I mean, it's about time. I guess they're waiting on Russ to retire. Wonder if Russ could be an enforcer. Would Russell Westbrook make a good enforcer?
2: No.
0: You don't think?
2: I think Russell, I mean, I think his mirror reflects a much better player than what is reality. I think it'd be, I think he would be a hard guy to, you put him out there, he's going to do Russell Westbrook type things. I don't know that he would just take a role as an enforcer.
0: Yeah, probably not. I mean, I'm just thinking, who's going to run in full speed? Who will run full speed into Victor Wembanyama when they take Steven a shot
2: Adams
0: at SGA?
2: Steven Adams.
1: Steven Adams, 100%.
2: He doesn't Doug help them Gottlieb. If you just ask him for 10 a game. Are we having Gottlieb on today?
1: I don't think so. I think he got his week's allotment already.
2: Yeah, he fired up the fans. But I think Steven Adams is a great answer.
0: Now, that would be fun.
2: We got a guy. I know that you can hear the gnat sound. He just wrecked the obstacle course. He is not going to win the Forklift Rodeo.
0: Oh, he's been running into stuff?
2: He is knocking over multiple crates. That's got to be about a 3-minute penalty.
0: Is this the Forklift Rodeo? Is it a speed thing? Is it a race?
2: I think they've set it up where you
0: can't. Do you have to operate the equipment, pick stuff up and stuff?
2: Yeah, and it's narrow. You can't power through this. I mean, it's going to take a little bit of time.
0: Precision.
2: Tyler from LP Auto Brokers is the leader right now with 3 minutes. That is his time. That's pretty good. We would give you Tyler's last name, but the three or four of us couldn't decipher it due to some poor penmanship. I don't know.
1: Old boy is not having a good run over here right now.
2: Get a hard hat.
1: Well, hey, listen, Mark walked over there all confident. I expected to look up and see Mark on a forklift, and it didn't happen yet.
2: I'm telling you right now, I could take this guy.
0: Are forklifts and combines in the same kind of family of acumen on how to drive? I mean,
1: I would assume they're probably operated similarly, but I'm not. You know, I'm not competent enough with either one of them to be able to answer that.
0: I mean, if you're looking for the bastion of tractor driving, you could do worse than Blackwell and Kay County. You can do a lot.
1: That's a good point.
0: You can do a lot worse. I mean,
2: my dad allegedly plowed his wallet one time on a tractor of some kind, and then I think that prohibited him from trying to teach me how to ever drive a tractor. So I wish I had some knowledge, but I don't.
0: Well, there you go. There you go. Are you guys ready for the celebrity fawning that we're going to run into in the two games in New York? The two games in New York?
1: We've already had a little bit of it in San Antonio with the New York mega fans going down and buying tickets, but it is going to be on full display at Madison Square Garden.
2: I had a good conversation with a guy that has some really good seats in Oklahoma City. They said that the ticket reps put out the admonition of you will not have seats next year if you sell your tickets to Knicks fans.
1: I don't know, man. For $50,000 a ticket, I might be willing to take the penalty.
2: I don't think $50,000 is a realistic price, but I do think a $20,000 ticket was probably something that a Knicks super fan would have paid.
0: All right, let me ask you a question. Was that a hollow threat, do you think?
2: Yeah, it depends on how many people they got that want to sit down there with their feet on the floor or in the second row.
0: I got to believe those tickets are hard to sell in Oklahoma City. I mean, it's not like
2: I would think so, too.
1: That's a high-end ticket.
0: If you got somebody, I don't know what it costs to sit courtside season ticket, $100,000 a year, $200,000. I don't know what it costs, but
2: I think it's $200,000.
0: If you're willing to do it, I don't think the Thunder's in position to say, we're going to withhold it next season because you did this. I think you.
2: Yeah. I don't know how much money I'd have to say I want to spend $200,000 to sit on the floor at an NBA game every night, but it'd need to be quite a bit.
0: It would need to be quite a bit.
1: Jimmy Goldstein doesn't seem to phase him.
0: At what point can we move on from Jimmy Goldstein?
1: I think that nature's that for you.
0: I don't mean discussing, but I saw him on the TV game one. For crying out loud, he's been around for 20 years, and he hadn't aged.
1: That's true.
0: Mainly because he looked 85 20 years ago. But
2: until it's proven that David Stern can't come back from the dead or is not a ghost that can determine things, nobody's moving Jimmy Goldstein anywhere.
0: Do you remember, if you don't know, Jimmy Goldstein is the super fan of all the whole NBA, and he dresses, like he's an urban cowboy or somebody, and he's like 80-something years old, and he's very strange, and he shows up in the playoffs at all the big games. And in the old days, Mark, you might remember this, it's not just that he had a front row seat, he got a press pass also. He'd come to the press conferences. I never could figure that one out.
1: I mean, maybe that's like the OU thing where they were auctioning off the press accessibility last year. Maybe he had that same kind of an arrangement. Have you ever had a conversation with him?
0: Yes, I talked to him one time. I did not find it a scintillating conversation.
1: Okay.
0: I'm serious.
2: Talk to anybody. I think he's very pretty much, I mean, he's not like going to stiff arm you.
0: No, yeah. He'll talk. He's just a strange guy. Quiet, and I'm pretty sure he's all there. But I really wouldn't swear to it if you put my hand on a Bible, if you know what I mean.
1: If nothing else, I would want to talk to him about owning Jackie Treehorn's house.
2: Yeah, that's cool.
0: Yeah.
2: Real estate magnate.
0: I guess. Is that where he got his money, real estate?
1: Well, he got his money. His family had a very well-known upper Midwest in the Milwaukee area, I think, or Minneapolis, one of the two, department store.
0: Oh, really?
1: And that's where the money originally came from, and then he became a real estate magnate and I think made that much more money for himself. But, yeah, the origin of the family money was that, and I can't remember the name of it. It's not one that you would necessarily know, but a department store.
2: Melkins?
1: I don't know.
0: If you got that kind of money to do what he's doing, why wouldn't you just buy your franchise and get about your business?
2: That's a lot of work. Just flying into a game and sitting there at half court doesn't take much responsibility.
0: Yeah, maybe
2: having a
0: so.
2: Fine meal.
0: Maybe so. Maybe so. Hey, let's.
2: People aren't running into him at Jack in the Box.
0: That is true. 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
1: Now, did they give you the go-ahead that you're going to get on one of these things?
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1: They didn't
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1: act
2: that we
1: like you needed to be licensed.
2: But they're going to
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2: They're going to have to set that a bunch of crates up over again, because the guy that was having some struggles over there, he started backing that thing up pretty good. 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They serve 5 states now with 13 locations, 11 to 2. Today we've got Ray's Chicken Kitchen. We've got Roxy's here, in which I don't know what's wrong with Brad, but he turned down some Roxy's ice cream a little earlier. We'll rectify that situation coming up soon.
1: Anyway, hopefully we're going to get Mark on a forklift. And I'm going to set an over-under on how many what are those things called? You keep calling them crates. There's another name for them. Those
2: pallets?
1: Pallets. How many pallets Mark is going to knock over?
2: We are, and if you want to know where we are, we're on Will Rogers Parkway, 4201, which is just like one super slide to the south away from Whitewater.
1: On the other side of I-40, yeah. 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
14: I was in college when I first heard the story of Kitty Genesevee. She was a young lady who was living in New York. She got through with her job one evening and headed home. A man followed her. When she got to her apartment, the man attacked her. He began to beat and stab her. She started screaming for help. At one point, she got away and crawled out into the hall, but he went out and grabbed her and dragged her back in and continued to beat her. The attack went on for 30 minutes. She screamed herself hoarse, hollering for help, but after 30 minutes, Kitty died. When the police came out and began to investigate the crime, they discovered that 38 people had witnessed the attack. Looking out their windows, they saw what was happening, but they also saw that other people had come out on their balconies and witnessed the attack. But not one person came to her aid. Not one person called the police. The reason? Everyone who was interviewed said, "Well, I thought someone else was going to help." It's called a diffusion of responsibility. When you look around your office, your church, your neighborhood, and you see things that need to be done, do you always think, "Well, I know someone else will do it"? Rather than looking to somebody else, maybe today God is calling on you to make a difference where you are. That's something to think about. I'm Bob Long with St. Luke's Methodist Church.
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0: And we are back. Barry Trammell, sitting in for Matt Ravis, along with Brad Copeland and Mark Rogers, who are out at Medley Equipment Company. We'll hear more about Medley in a few minutes. Guys, before I go, we had some off-air discussions about our topic from earlier in the morning about the sports hero of a city. Are we all in agreement that SGA, I mean, it's a short history, This is not, I'm not pretending we're Boston or New York, but are we in agreement that SGA has surpassed Westbrook, who surpassed Durant as the all-time hero here?
2: Are we going to say the same thing?
1: I suggested earlier that, and I didn't realize that you guys were excluding coaches, but Bum Phillips, there's nobody more beloved in Houston sports than Bum Phillips, although you guys are right, I think, about Earl Campbell or Hakeem. But in Oklahoma, I mean, SGA is SGA, and you're right about the time frame, but it's hard to top Barry Switzer unless you're excluding coaches.
2: I don't think you can top Switzer.
0: Yeah, and you know what? I'm not actually – anytime we were talking about this, I really wasn't talking about the entire state anywhere, and I'm not talking about the entire state here. I think this is more of a metro thing. And I think Switzer's popularity, which remains absolute and is really impressive statewide. But in the metro, it's younger, it's more urban, of course, a lot more recent emphasis. I don't know, I think...
1: There's no question that SGA is the man of the hour.
2: If it is just professional sports and it is players, then Shea has definitely outkicked Smoke and Joe Burton, who would have been number one 15 years ago.
0: Yeah, you know what I mean? You don't want to cast a vote for Steve Balboni.
2: Bye, Balboni. A pretty good one, but.
0: Oh, man.
1: Juan Gonzalez had his moment.
0: Oda B. McDowell.
2: Dean Palmer.
0: Yeah.
1: Joe Carter. I mean, you know, there are some people, but it's an interesting dichotomy in Oklahoma because of the lack of professional franchises that you've got players that are from here, but would they qualify? Would Mickey Mantle qualify if he played for the Yankees?
2: He qualifies as Oklahoma sports icon for sure.
0: Yes.
2: Mantle and Bench would be up there before, but I think even now Shea has got those. I mean, winning an NBA championship and two-time MVP
1: for a team in the state of Oklahoma is that takes you a long way.
2: There are some people that, and I've had a chance to be around Coach a lot in the last 10 years. And Barry's right about, like, if you're in a rural area, people look at him like it's the second coming.
1: Right.
2: Like they're like, oh my God, what is Barry Switzer doing here? You know, Coach travels around all the time.
0: Yeah, so that's true. That's true. I just think it's so cool. I mean, you guys, you know, we're all native Oklahomans. It's just so cool that people in the city and the state get to experience this. Because, you know, my whole life I read books and knew people who had grown up in a major league city, particularly if it's a New York or somewhere. And you just, the idea that you just got these legacy heroes from when you were a kid or when your dad was a kid and you just passed down. And now we're sort of having that same experience. You know, if you're a 30-year-old, 32-year-old, you know, you were 14 when Kevin Durant and Russell Westbrook came to town. And to think of what your sports fandom is like compared to what, like, ours was like is really remarkable, the difference in quality.
1: And there is something different about, and I think that most people in Oklahoma can relate to this, that you had a fan. There's a lot of Dallas Cowboys fans here, and Dallas has had a lot of success, mainly in the distant past, but they have had it. You know what it feels like to root for a team that wins a championship. But for me, there was something different about what it felt like for this team to win that title in this city. Was a completely different experience than any experience of rooting for a team that won a professional title in the past for me.
0: Yeah, I would agree. Yeah, completely. Yeah, because, I mean, the access to just daily life and ease with going to the arena. If you wanted to go to Dallas for Cowboy, Maverick, Ranger, doesn't matter, Stars game, you know, it's a pretty heavy investment in planning or money or time or whatever. And much easier Much easier to follow the old squad when it's 10 miles from your house or 20 miles from your house or even 50 miles from your house. So it's a really cool thing that we've been gifted. And of course, forget the success of the franchise, which is over the top blessed. I mean, anytime I hear, I don't think the rest of my life I will be in any mood to hear Thunder fans gripe about, really gripe about the team, because I'll say, just go read up on the Charlotte Bobcats and the Charlotte Hornets, and then tell me how bad your lot is as an NBA fan in Oklahoma, you know. So, yeah, it's been a really cool thing. It really has. Well, my last question for you guys is on this this forklift drama. Will we have access to video, Brad? Will we have any video?
1: If Mark gets on there, I definitely will go over and shoot some video.
2: On. Why is it me? Why isn't it you? Why don't you step up to the table and go over there?
1: You jumped up like I'm ready to go right now.
2: You turned down ice cream once.
1: I'm going
2: to
1: go out there during this break
2: into this forklift rodeo
1: and get you an ice cream to make up for you.
2: Friend of the show, Shad, the comedian, says Shad the comedian is a man of mystery. He says he's coming in hot to drive one of these forklifts. So we're going to see if we can get him in the competition. He's going to be the sports animal driver.
1: Oh, okay.
0: Well, all right. Well, that'd be good. That'd be
2: Shad's got a background in BMX. So
1: do we truly know Shad's background for sure?
0: Well, let me say this. A background in BMX and driving a forklift, you know,
2: BJ
0: Honeycutt, you know, I stepped in some manure once. Oh, you're in charge of the horse then. So, okay. Well, you guys have fun. You're at Medley Equipment Company. Tell us all about it.
1: It's the forklift rodeo, and everybody's welcome. You don't have to be a driver to come in and enjoy this. 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So come by, and if you get here in time, you might see Mark drive or Shad, one or the other.
0: Fantastic. Hey, guys, this was fun. Thanks for letting me crash your party.
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28: Eating a healthy diet is not only good for you physically, it can also keep your brain sharp as you age. According to a new study out of China, people who most closely followed the MIND diet slowed aging in key structures inside their brains by more than 2 years. The MIND diet is a combination of the Mediterranean diet, which we talk a lot about, and the DASH diet, which stands for Dietary Approaches to Stop Hypertension. All three of these diets are similar. But the MIND diet puts more of an emphasis on berries, beans, leafy green vegetables, fish, poultry, whole grains, olive oil, and nuts. You're not going to eat foods with a lot of saturated fat. We're talking cheese, butter, red meat, or anything fried. You really don't have to eat like this 100% of the time. That's the key. Just do the best that you can. I'm Dr. Sanjay Gupta, helping you live a better life.
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2: It's a Forklift Friday right here on WWLS. We got a guy in the forklift right now that, I mean, he is backing up. 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I mean, he is amazing. This is we might have to have him on the air. We are here today at Medley Equipment. 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
0: Would you recommend focusing on speed or agility in the forklift course?
32: So in the forklift course, you know, I think there's got to be a nice combination of the two, because if you get out of control, you lose time, or they add time rather, if you hit pallets and knock those over.
0: Right.
32: So that adds to your time. If you miss the basketball shot, it adds time. Any pin you don't knock down adds time. So taking a little bit of a pace is important here.
0: Is there, so it's a per pin penalty?
32: Yeah, that's right.
0: And the guy that gutter balled a minute ago that it went off the ramp, is there an even bigger penalty?
32: Yeah, that's
0: for that?
32: Right. I think they added like 30 seconds to his time, you know.
0: Just making
32: sure. It's a little bit rough. But I think that dude that was competing during the commercial break, he seemed like a monster.
0: Oh, he was on it.
2: He was executing with the confidence.
0: That's him right there, Blake.
2: Of Jalen Brunson. But
32: did you, I think I heard you mumble something about Allen Iverson's speed.
2: Yeah, that's what he looked like. He was, I mean, especially then when he started backing up, he got it going really good. Were you in charge of the food trucks today? Who got to select the food trucks?
32: I got to select the food trucks. That was pretty exciting. You know, we had a team that worked really hard on this event. You know, the marketing team as well as our Western Division team, our VPs on the West side, and those guys worked really hard. But yeah, Chef Ray's is here. Really great food truck. We got Roxy's ice cream. 6 different flavors today, man. We're treating the folks right.
2: Now, you also have, you're giving away a huge television set, I think
0: 75, I think.
2: Yeah, 75 inches. That's big enough to see. What are some of the other things happening here today? If you want to stop by, when do you need to register and all those things?
32: Yeah, so you want to come by and compete in the forklift rodeo. You can do that. First prize gets a $500 gift card to a local gun range. $250.
2: H&H.
32: Yeah, H&H. That's right. Always trying to be aware, you know, who's sponsor, who's not, you know.
2: Mm-hmm. That's pro level.
32: Yeah, that's right. Yeah, so $500 to H&H gun range for first place in the forklift rodeo. $250 to the boot barn for second place. And we've also got some raffle prizes, a really cool package from the Oklahoma City Comets for registration, and then also another

0: painting. So if you're, you know, your forklift needs a facelift, is what we always say. We've got a whole paint booth, and we got a guy here by the name of Orville. So we've got, you know, sitting right behind us here, we've got some.
1: You got a guy named Orville.
0: Yeah, that's the guy.
1: You know that is a dude that is going to do a paint job for you. Okay, the other one, and I'm asking for a friend. Are you checking licenses before you can run the course?
0: You know, we are trusting that you are certified
1: to
0: operate. Yeah, it's the honor system. We're trusting that you're certified to operate that forklift. You know, you're in control of it, and then what happens, you know, on you. So
2: okay. We got a guy now that's made, not only he made the basket, but he just bowled a strike. So you got to have some skill here to be able to make a basket with a basketball and then also bowl. So props to the guys that designed the obstacle course.
1: And
2: here,
1: part of the course is forward, and part of it appears to be in reverse, too.
0: That's right.
1: So that's even more skill that you got to show.
0: So, you know, something that a lot of people don't know is, you know, the majority of your forklift operation happens in reverse.
1: Right.
0: And so, you know, a lot of these new forklifts, including these new Yale N-Series trucks that we're highlighting today, if you look on the back, they've got a handle. So the operator can turn around and look the other way, but it also has a horn button on the handle behind you since you're operating in reverse so often. So a lot of backwards, backing it up.
2: That's impressive. This is some serious knowledge about, about forklifts. Sam, Jeremy, and I have both done games with Brooksy and lived to tell about it.
0: Yeah, that's true. Yeah, we're both
3: Jiminy
0: alive.
3: Christmas.
2: Did he look at you the first time and tell you when I want you to talk, I'll point at you?
0: Yeah, that's right.
2: That's not legend. It's a fact.
0: Yeah. Well, and then we got into a situation at UConn this year where he would slap me.
2: Yeah.
0: Every time he wanted something from me.
2: Can Brooksy still see far enough to have somebody point?
3: I mean, Brooksy's still playing racquetball all the time and betting on the horses. So yeah, I think he can still see.
2: Brooksy is in great shape. I kid. Jeremy, thanks for having us out here today. We appreciate
0: it.
2: We got a contestant coming in the forklift rodeo. I got a guy.
1: He's got a ringer.
0: I'll bring in a ringer.
2: We got a guy.
0: That's good.
2: We'll
0: let you
2: know when he gets here.
0: Well, boys, we're super grateful for y'all being here and for, you know, the partnership, getting to kind of talk about the things that we're doing. And, you know, we love the station. We love what it's about. And, Mark, I've been a fan of yours. So
2: thank you. I appreciate it. Thanks, Jeremy.
0: All right, appreciate it, guys.
2: Thanks. Thank you.
1: Thank you, man.
0: Thank you, guys.
2: We will be here at Medley Equipment, 4201 Will Rogers Parkway, until 2 o'clock today. This is a fun time, so come by and see it if you want to see what the true...
1: And you can have lunch while you're here.
2: Yeah, true forklift stallions are. I've been pretty impressed with some of these guys that are driving them.
1: So yesterday, and I don't want to go down this rabbit hole again.
2: Oh, boy.
1: But yesterday, we got into the conversation about the congressional appearance with this college athletics bill.
2: Mm-hmm.
1: I thought about something afterwards that I want to get your thoughts on. Because, you know, I pointed out that it seems like the majority of the sanctions, the bulk of the sanctions, are going to be towards the athletes. We're going to take away the athletes' ability to do certain things. What's going to happen without collective bargaining if the athletes just decide, okay, you can pass this law, but maybe we don't want to play for that kind of money? That's going to put college athletics in a bigger bind than they already are.
2: I think so. I mean, I think through reform, you're going to have some kind of collective bargaining. And you can do – it's easier to do that, I think, at a smaller level. Like if the SEC wanted to
1: – collectively bargain with their athletes.
2: Yeah, if the SEC wanted to split – or the SEC wanted to split off on their own, and they just said, okay, we're going to have a representative from a player, an athlete at each of the 16 schools, and then we're going to get into a negotiation, then I think you go there. I mean, I do think that most schools like the protection – the antitrust protection that this bill would give them.
1: Now, I'm saying this completely from a lack of knowledge, and you may not know it, and if you don't, just make it up and I'll believe you.
2: Yeah.
1: But when you've got athletes that are under the age of 18, how does that work in regards to collective bargaining? I know it happens in, like, minor league baseball. I mean, even major league baseball, you have some guys that are young. It used to happen in the NBA more. Now they can't with one and done. Is there going to be an obstacle there because you've got minors who are going to be also entering into this agreement?
2: I don't know. I hadn't thought about that. I mean, like, I don't know if you – yeah, because there are 17-year-olds that play college sports.
1: Right.
2: I don't know. I mean, I assume that they get a waiver.
1: Yeah.
2: You know, you're good enough to play.
1: I don't know. I just think that the athletes could really put college athletics in a bigger bind than they already are if collectively they all say, look, we don't like this deal. You may have decided this deal on Capitol Hill, but you did it without any representation. I mean, all those people that were there talking in front of Congress were from the other side of the position.

0: And that's why I think it's interesting that, and I, again, I'll say this for the record, I think Nick Saban, great coach, and I like him a lot, and I like him even more now as a talking head than I did even as a coach. I think we've seen another side of his personality. But you are getting one side of the argument, and I think that the athletes deserve to have their voices heard too.
1: Well, you're not getting the progressive side of it either. He's a little bit out of touch, I think, with where we are since he's been out of the game or some of the feelings that he has. But anyway, Sam is with us back in studio today.
2: Hey, what up, Sam?
3: Good to be back. What's up, Brad? How are you? It's been a while.
0: Good, man. I know.
3: Talked to Mark
1: on
3: last
1: this,
3: week.
1: Like, J-Mo's on this, like, bachelor party circuit.
3: Is that what he's doing?
1: Yeah,
3: on
1: do
3: a bachelor
1: know where
3: party?
1: He is? Today?
3: I don't know. No, I don't know.
0: He said he was coaching somewhere. That was all I got from him.
1: I don't know. Well, he'll be back with us, I believe, on Monday, but it's good to have Sam with us for the next couple of hours. Texts are welcome today, 405-900-9957. The texts come in courtesy of Johnny's Charcoal Broiler. You can give us a call if you'd like to talk to us, 405-900-9957 on the Lucky Star studio line. Game two tonight. Is it just to be as simple as this? I mean, I kind of expect the Spurs to bounce back. The odds and the line reflects that the Spurs are kind of out to a 6-point favorite tonight. But are you just real confident about betting against the Knicks now that they won 12 games in a row?
0: No, I'm not.
1: All these games on the road?
0: I'm not. And I think if the Spurs drop this game tonight, that
1: it's going to be tough.
0: Shatters an illusion for me because I think that this team is beyond where I thought that they would be or should be. And if they drop another game, then that puts lie to that theory completely. I mean, they were good enough to get through the Thunder. It does make me wonder, like, what would a series between the Thunder and the Knicks look like? We didn't get a lot of exposure with that this season because of the different conferences.
1: I think it looked the same.
0: The same as the Spurs-Knicks?
1: I don't think the Thunder would be rolling over the Knicks. I don't think they would at all. They're playing with a lot of confidence.
0: I do think this, and I think you alluded to this earlier when we were talking to Barry, I don't think we're going to see Dylan Harper not on the floor at the end of the game tonight, unless it's an absolute blowout one way or the other. But I think that was a huge tactical error on Jackson's part to not have him on the floor.
1: I agree. I think that the ball's better off in his hands if you want a basket than it is at De'Aaron Fox's, with De'Aaron Fox's ankle and the way that he shot the ball the other night. Sam, who do you like tonight?
3: I think the Spurs probably bounce back, but man, I mean, how about Karl-Anthony Towns in that game? We're focusing a lot on Brunson, and rightfully so, with the 14 points in the fourth quarter and how clutch he was, but I was super impressed and a little bit surprised at how great Karl-Anthony Towns played on the defensive end of the floor. If he can keep forcing Wimby into those turnaround mid-range shots and forcing Wimby to settle for threes, yeah, Cat kept them in the game offensively in the third quarter, but I thought the defense that he and Mitchell Robinson together played on Wimby was huge. I mean, 6 for 21 and 6 turnovers for Wimby. Man, I mean, impressive stuff on the defensive end for the Knicks.
0: I think we've seen a player reach another level this postseason in Karl-Anthony Towns. I mean, to be his age and his length of time in the league, it really looks like something clicked for him in that first series.
1: Well,
0: like,
1: I'll tell you why.
0: Mike Brown either helped him figure it out.
1: They gave him responsibility.
0: Yeah.
1: They said, we're going to run the offense through you. We're not going to rely on Jalen Brunson to put the ball in your hands, because Jalen Brunson is, to me, he's a one-on-one player. And to at least even get Brunson off of the ball in screening actions has been the big difference for the Knicks, I think. I mean, Brunson still at times the other night had – these hero ball instances of where he's dribbling the entire possession and taking a shot. I hate that. I think that that's bad for team chemistry. But I think that Towns has kind of for the first time felt appreciated that he's not just a big man standing around the three-point line. That said, tonight, my head tells me that probably we're going to see a little bit of regression to the mean on Karl-Anthony Towns' fouls and just kind of if Wimby – I've been really impressed with Wimby, because every time the Spurs have lost, they bounce back, except for Game 3 after the Game 2 loss to Oklahoma City. Thunder won Game 3 in San Antonio. That they've learned from their mistakes, which is not how a young team in its first NBA Finals usually operates. And so the Spurs have been very good at what they've done wrong. They've corrected in the next game. So.
0: I don't think that Champagne and Castle are going to be as ineffective tonight as they were most of the game on Wednesday night.
1: First half, Champagne was great. Second half, Champagne wasn't really involved. I mean, that the Knicks kind of closed out on them a little bit better. The Knicks have room for improvement, too. Mikal Bridges and OG Anunoby didn't play great. And OG Anunoby played a little intimidated in the first half, played much better in the second half. But, give credit to Jalen Brunson. The shots that he was making down the stretch.
0: What's also interesting that a big part of the Thunder's problem with the Spurs was confidence, particularly with Chet, which we've talked about plenty.
1: Yeah.
0: But the Knicks being able to come from behind like they did in Game 1 is going to give them a level of confidence to continue to play aggressively like they did in Game 1. I still think the Spurs win tonight because it's too much of a problem if they don't. But it's hard to – I wouldn't want to put money against the Knicks based on the run that they've been on.
3: The biggest difference that I see between the Knicks and the Thunder is the Knicks are consistently putting Wembanyama in spots on the floor where he's too far away to help, and they're doing that in the pick and roll. And that's one thing that the Thunder doesn't do with Chet. I mean, Chet doesn't set great screens. They don't use him a whole lot in the pick and roll. And then Hartenstein can't shoot threes. And obviously you have to really respect what Karl-Anthony Towns can do pick and pop wise from the 3-point line, and then that gets the smaller defender on him, and he was doing a great job being aggressive off the ball on the smaller defender. And by the time that Brunson kicks it back to Cat, I mean, Wemby's too far away to help, 20 feet away from the basket. And so I think the Knicks are much better suited in the pick and roll to deal with Wembanyama than the Thunder are.
1: I think so. And again, I think the Knicks aren't as intimidated. They're not as intimidated.
3: Yeah.
1: They're taking the ball to him. I don't think it worries them if somebody swats a shot into the second row.
0: You're not in front of a TV, we are going to have the game tonight. You'll be able to listen to the broadcast from Westwood One.
3: That's right. I heard you guys earlier on talking about Steven Adams. That could be a real possibility. Look at what the Knicks are doing with Mitchell Robinson with those low screens, kind of sealing off Wemby and getting Brunson some easier looks with those left-handed scoop shots at the rim. I mean, the Thunder might need a bigger body like that to bring in just for the Spurs.
1: I don't mind it. You're going to have to get rid of some guys. There's some roster spots that would have to be open, but it's possible. We are at Medley Equipment Company today, 4201 Will Rogers Parkway. It is their customer appreciation today, and I think I said earlier, 85 years in business here, established in 1941. That's when John Belushi lost the Japanese somewhere over Fresno.
0: That's true. That's right.
1: So come by and see us today here at Medley Equipment, and we will return with more of the Middle of the Day Show. Stay tuned.
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4: 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Hits again! Jalen Brunson taking over in the fourth quarter.
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12: Recent survey conducted by Common Sense Media found one-third of teenagers prefer AI companions over humans for serious conversations. There's a term for that, social offloading. And experts we talked to warned that this habit could be stunting emotional growth, leaving an already isolated generation who came of age during the pandemic even less prepared for the messiness of human interaction. Sure, AI can help you polish whatever it is you're looking to say, but that's not very human, right? It's the messiness that makes our interactions with each other so real. It's also what makes them so validating, help us to develop our confidence, our voice, our deep bonds with each other. Psychiatrists we talked to encouraged turning to family or friends when you're struggling to express yourself. They are keen to help. I'm Dr. Sanjay Gupta, helping you live a better life.
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3: Welcome back to Medley Equipment. Doug Gottlieb coming on. Just kidding.
4: Not Doug was not afraid to kick the hornet's nest yesterday.
3: I don't know what he was trying to do there. It was very interesting.
4: It is funny to watch these guys jump in these forklifts with a high level of confidence and then to see the pallets come crashing down.
3: You got to have a balance between aggressiveness and defensiveness. I mean, I think that's what makes a good forklift driver. We got a couple of phone calls that we're going to take. First, we go to Mark. Hello, Mark.
5: Hey, Mark, thanks for taking my call.
3: You bet. Thanks for calling.
5: Hey, I got two questions for you. First is, when I was watching the replay of the Knicks game, what was apparent, you know, in that second half, actually fourth quarter, that their coach for the Knicks started setting picks and screens for Brunson so he could get away from Castle, and that really opened up the game for him. He scored all those points. I just wonder why Mark didn't do that more for Shea, not only in that game and our games we played against the Spurs, but also against like Phoenix. You know, it just seems like he's having to fight so much that he's just wore out by the time, you know, he gets around him and he's out there just dribbling around. The other question I had was, does it seem to you like their guards are better than our guards? I know everybody talks about Wimby, but when you look at Castle and Harper and Vaselli and Champagne, it seems like they're faster, stronger, better guards. You know, and they're whipping around the outside and really shutting people down, like they shut McCain down, you know, in the second half on that game 7. And they seem like Castle is the best, you know, person guarding on the floor.
3: Castle's very good. I mean, he's physical. He has not been great on the offensive end of the floor. Harper was really good, but they didn't have Harper on the floor in game 1 at the end. I don't know. I mean, it's a good matchup. Oklahoma City's still playing very undermanned without AJ Mitchell.
4: Respect to the guards and the Spurs, but yeah. OKC was very depleted.
3: Who's going to guard J-Dub? You know what I'm saying? I mean, it was a huge loss for Oklahoma City not to have him in this series. I mean, he's going to play defense on Wimby. He's going to be a guy that can score on the offensive end of the floor if you're going to double Shea.
5: Do you think he's going to be able to come back and play? Because, you know, he has all those hamstring problems. You know, he said, I think
3: some time off,
5: he should
3: be able to. I don't know. I mean,
5: I think he said it in an interview. He was 25 pounds heavier now than he was. You think it's too muscular?
3: Well, it's probably because he didn't have a chance to be active. I don't know. I'm not worried about Dub's injuries. I mean, I think that those situations can be fixed. I wouldn't get rid of him. He's an incredibly valuable player, so. Hey, thanks, Mark.
5: Oh, yeah.
3: I appreciate it. Jansen is standing by next. What's up, Jansen?
6: Hey, guys. Do we really think that, like, Steven Adams would be a benefit in any way, shape, or form just because he's a big body? Because do we not need somebody that's physical and can move that can guard him?
4: Well, he's not going to be better than Ihart. He's a bruiser. He could be an enforcer, but he's not going to give you any points. Ihart's not going to give you a lot of points, but he is a threat to score.
6: No.
4: Steven doesn't really have that anymore, but he's a guy that's not afraid to mix it up, and so I do think there's benefit in that. But I don't know if they would burn a roster spot for that, Mark.
7: The other thing that Adams would help with is rebounding. right? I mean, that's one thing the Knicks are doing a whole lot better than the Thunder.
6: I mean, I see that, but then, I mean, you're really just playing 4-on-5 because there's nothing really that you can do for him offensively or for the team. I mean, it kind of seems like it would be a waste of space at that point.
3: He's not going to space the floor on offense. I mean, he would crowd the lane on offense as well at times if you don't. I mean, he has a luxury to use in games, and I mean, I don't know. I mean, the Thunder do have duplication of task on the bench, but don't forget that they're also going to be activating another big next year in Sorber.
6: And that is if they don't.
3: We don't know what he's going to look like.
4: That's if they don't draft a kid out of Michigan, and that's another big body.
3: Yeah, right. I don't see them drafting another big body. I mean, and especially Demera does not move well.
6: Do you guys think Morez Johnson
3: or other guys that I think fit more for OKC that they have size and, you know, Johnson's length is similar to Sorber. So I don't know. I don't know what the Thunder do with these three first round picks is going to be. It'll be interesting.
6: Interesting. Yeah, I do have one question, Mark. Also, what do you guys think is going to happen with the Sooners this weekend? And I'll take it off there. Thanks.
4: We were talking about this earlier on the other show.
3: Yeah. It should be a great regional. So I think the last one starting tomorrow night at 5 o'clock. I mean, OU is going to rely on a lot of freshman pitchers. Kansas has put together a really, really good team this year, but they don't have dominant pitching. They don't have an ace. And OU is hot right now. Their bats are incredibly hot. OU is good. It's going to be tough. It will not be easy. And maybe you could catch a little bit of an edge in the fact that that Kansas is fired up to see OU rather than Georgia Tech, and I don't blame them. I mean,
4: but as you said to me earlier, it's not going to be any harder to go into Kansas and win than it would have been, or than it was to go into Georgia Tech and win.
3: No, I mean the Sooners are a little bit less of an underdog this weekend. So, all right, let's go to Jason, who's next. What up, Jason?
8: Afternoon, guys. I love listening to your show. I hope you guys are enjoying your day. Talking about the Thunder, I want to talk about Wimby, honestly. And I'm hoping that you guys can see as well as I see, and hopefully a lot of people see, that Wimby had an extremely good series against us. It's not his norm. He played above his head. He played at the highest level he's ever played in his life in order to do what he did against us. How do you go and struggle against the New York Knicks? Who have the New York Knicks beat? They beat nobody. They beat teams that barely could score their way out of a wet paper sack. Like, it makes no sense that we give all this glory to Wimby about how awesome he is and how he's all this when he just had one of those series.
3: I don't agree with you on this in any sense. One, the Knicks and who they played, I think, has been irrelevant. They dominated the competition that they've played. And if you just watch them, say, pre-Game 3 against Atlanta and post-Game 3 against Atlanta, this is a different team. And it doesn't matter that their schedule was bad. And even if you look at the Knicks in the regular season, they were able to beat San Antonio 2 of 3. I don't know what you're looking at with Wimby. He had some very good games against Oklahoma City. Game 1 was a great game. He had some not-so-good games against Oklahoma City in which the Thunder won. I don't think that he was really good in Game 1. That doesn't mean he's going to be bad tonight. So, I mean, give it a little bit of a chance. But I don't know what you're looking at if you were sitting here telling me that was kind of lucky that Wimby had a great series. I think this guy is an incredible player. I thought he played incredibly well in Game 7. He was able to be the point guard on that team and facilitate offense of setting up ball movement and getting the Spurs wide open shots.
4: I'm going to split the difference a little bit, okay, and I'm going to say that he did have a really good series for him against Oklahoma City, but I'm also going to say that I think that you're short-sighted if you don't see that this guy is going to be a problem in the Western Conference for the foreseeable future, and if you don't start taking strides to offset it. Whether you think that this series set the bar for what the future is going to be every time you play San Antonio or not, this guy's doing things that you don't have to face off against with anybody else in the league, and those are things that they're in the West. We're going to face them enough in the regular season and in the postseason in the foreseeable future that you got to take steps towards addressing that. Do you change your entire philosophy? I don't think so. That's why I think all this stuff about Giannis and getting rid of Chet and all of these things, that's why I think that is knee-jerk. But I would lie if I sat here and told you that you can sit here and say we're good enough right now as it is that we don't have to worry about Wimby. So I'm kind of in between the two of you a little bit.
3: Give him the series here. We'll see what goes on. Let's take a call from Dylan. What's up, Dylan?
9: Hey, what's up, guys? How are y'all doing today?
4: Good. Great, man.
9: And I apologize if y'all already talked about it. I kind of just tuned in. But along the same lines, I was fine with the defensive effort, especially from Myhart and J-Dub. But after watching it last night, do y'all feel like Cat is doing a significantly better job defending Wimby than anybody from Oklahoma City could do one-on-one? Or did one-on-one?
3: Yeah, I thought there was – yes, I thought there was – it's just game one, though. I mean, there was more energy, I think, from the Knicks. They were less intimidated. They were not afraid to take the ball at him. Oklahoma City had nobody that was challenging Wimby with the ball. Karl-Anthony Towns is a very, very good offensive player, but I thought it was – his defense was what was out of character and very, very good for him.
4: But to his point a little bit, that there were a couple of games, and this is what I didn't understand about the season as a whole. Like, there were a couple of games that Ihart played not enough minutes, in my opinion. And there were plenty of instances in that series where Ihart was playing Wimby very well defensively, very physically, maybe not in the exact same way that Cat was, that I didn't understand why they weren't utilizing him more. So are there guys that we have that can work against Wimby?
3: Dub.
4: Absolutely.
3: I mean, I would think Dub does. I mean, the Knicks will use Ananobi on him some. But I think that it was a fascinating series of adjustments, because you would think that the Spurs would just tell Wimby to get on the block and try to be physical in the post. And they did the opposite. They said, we're going to force Hartenstein to guard him on the perimeter, and he beat him. I mean, he was the differentiator outside by being able to beat Ihart off the bounce, and the Thunder couldn't recover from the ball movement of the Spurs. They were able to make shots. So, all right, we got to take a break. We are here at Medley Equipment for their 85th anniversary forklift rodeo. Shad is in the house. It makes me a little nervous that he brought in a roadie. So I don't know where that went, but we might have to give him a breathalyzer before he gets on the forklift.
4: He came in very confidently.
3: All right, we will return. Gottlieb next. Stay tuned.
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3: Kind of music you play at a forklift rodeo.
7: That's true. That's a good point.
3: We have the leader in the clubhouse of the top forklift operator that's going to come on with us at the top of the hour. We also are going to have to bump Doug to the top of the hour as well.
7: Now, are you joking or is Doug really coming back on today?
3: Did you ask Siegfried and Roy if the woman really had to make the woman disappear?
7: You're using the controversy to tease the show.
3: I mean, I think people want to hear him come on and call us all a bunch of, you know, wrestlers and hicks and stuff. I don't know.
7: For sure.
3: Okay. Let's welcome in my good friend, Mr. John Hardaway. He is the head basketball coach of the Cashin Wildcats. He is the official chicken fried steak coordinator for the show in ever pursuit of the best chicken fried steak on the planet.
7: John, have you had Ray's chicken?
28: Oh, yeah. Chef's Ray? Yeah.
7: Yeah, because his food truck is here, and that stuff looks good.
28: Yeah, so they Chef's Ray's truck comes out to Cashin. We do like a food truck Friday, but not always on Fridays. And he comes out pretty regularly, and he's definitely a fan favorite among the kids. Those chicken tendies are pretty solid.
0: I love that they do a food truck Friday, but it's not always on Fridays.
3: Right.
28: I think it's actually hardly ever on Friday. Yeah.
3: What's the best meal you've had? What's the best meal you've had in 2026?
28: Best meal in 2026. Whew. Can I say my own smoker? Would that be a bad
3: no,
28: answer?
3: You can pat yourself on the back. What'd you smoke?
28: I think I did some ribs last weekend. I've done some sausage, some chicken quarters. It all turns out really solid. I'm not gonna lie. So
0: no Sandhill Crane.
28: The best meal. No Sandhill Crane. I will say this: the best meal I'm probably gonna have in 2026 is gonna be in a week when we're down at Seaside in Florida at the Great Southern Cafe in Seaside. The best meal there, and I look forward to it every time, and sometimes I'll get it twice on a trip, is they have this dish called grits a yaya, and it's smoked cheese grits with blackened shrimp and bacon and all this other stuff. It has to be like 50,000 calories, but it's absolutely incredible. So
3: that sounds good. Don't let the calories don't count on a vacation, man.
28: Yeah, that's right.
3: All right, it's Oklahoma Basketball Coaches Association. It's Hall of Fame weekend for the OBCA. You got the All-Star game going on this weekend at UCO, right?
28: That's correct. Yep. Tomorrow at UCO. So this is the Oklahoma Basketball Coach Association, which is the Boys Coach Association. We have four All-Star games. They start at 1:30. The first game is the 5A-6A game. And then it's just every class working its way down from the largest classes to the smallest classes playing there at UCO. And basically the All-Star game is basically the 10 best or so players per class playing against each other. And then along with the All-Star game, we also have our Hall of Fame induction for the boys basketball coaches. And this year's five inductees are David Baldwin, Clyde Eslick, Mark Van Curen, Kirk Harris, and Terry West. So,
3: very good. That's outstanding. So if you want to go check it out, UCO on Saturday, you'll see some good high school hoops before these guys move on to play at the next level. Very cool.
28: Absolutely. Yeah, $10. $10 gets you in all of it. A lot of great players, and it's always a good event, very competitive, and those guys like to hook it up. It'll also be streamed on Squirtle, so Squirtle will be streaming the All-Star games as well. And I mean, Squirtle, you know, Mark, they're doing so much stuff this summer, covering all the 7-on-7s like up at Cashin, and a lot of the All-Star games. They covered the girls last week, and they're busy, that's for sure. So
3: they're the best. They're the best out there. It is almost a miracle that you're here with us today, because I was told that you once survived a bite from a tarantula hawk playing golf as a youngster. Care to tell us about that story?
28: Okay, so I'm sure if Adam texted you that, yeah. So the story is, and they tell the story better. But I was we were playing golf at the legendary Fairview Lakeside Golf Course, which I think is called Legacy Golf Course now. And me, Adam Dieselhorst, and Jay Mendenhall, who's up at OBA, we're playing. We were in middle school, and there's about three holes to go, and I'm under a tree, and I get stung by a tarantula hawk in the neck. And full swole face. I feel absolutely horrible. But my good friend Adam had a great round going, and so he refused to quit. And we walk into the clubhouse, and the lady working there behind the concession stand in the grill, she had quite the reaction of, "What is wrong with you?" I think was the quote, when she saw my face completely swollen up from being stung by a tarantula hawk, yellow jacket. Yeah. So.
3: When I thought of a tarantula hawk, I thought it was a bird. So it is a.
0: It's a wasp.
3: There's a lot of predators.
0: And it's a big wasp.
3: Oh yeah. Oh my.
28: Oh my gosh. It's probably one of the worst pains I've ever felt in my life. I mean, it really got me like right in the jugular. And I was like, we played like, I think two more shots.
0: Look at that stinger.
28: And it was absolutely horrible. And I was like, guys, I'm not feeling well. I need to go in. And Adam's like, no, we're finishing the round. And so we finished the round. And then, like, so we walk into the clubhouse. And the reaction I got told me everything and justified how horribly sick I was starting to feel from getting stung in the neck by a tarantula hawk.
0: Well, here, if this is any solace, your level of friendship is indirectly proportionate to how concerned they are when you get hurt. So the fact that they said, yeah, you got stung by this thing, but we're still going to finish the round, means you're a better friend than if they had dropped everything to take you to the emergency room.
3: I've been stung on a golf course by just a regular wasp, and the pain lasts probably for two shots. How long did that thing burn?
28: Oh, it was bad because, like, we have like two more holes left, and I think I just stopped playing. And then we go in, and then, I mean, the golf course in Fairview is about 10 miles outside of town. And then I think I had to get home and, you know, get a Benadryl and some things like that. And it finally went away. But, you know, if you look up a tarantula hawk, it's scary stuff. I mean, they hunt tarantulas. So, I mean.
0: There's got to be a, you know, the old joke about the lady that goes into the emergency room and she said she got stung on the golf course.
3: Yeah.
0: And they said, where did it happen? And she said, between the first and second holes. And the dude said, well, your stance is too wide. There's got to be a way to work that into this story so that John can use that.
3: I knew where that was coming from. Narrow your stance. John, thanks for coming on. We expect a food review of your trip to Seaside.
28: Hey, we'll do it. And you guys take good care. And like I said, anybody that wants to come out and watch some all-star games at UCO this weekend, come on out. It's good stuff. It's $10. It starts at 1:30. We'd love to see you.
3: All right. Thanks, John.
0: Thank you, John.
3: John Hardaway. All right, we had a lot coming up here. We've got the fastest forklift operator in the Southwest that will join us on the show. We've got Shad, who's about to attempt to do the forklift rodeo. And, again, we're going to have a fan symposium led by Gottlieb coming up today at 105. We're at Medley Equipment for the forklift rodeo, 4201 Will Rogers Parkway. Keep it locked in here on the Middle of the Day Show.
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32: A better life with Dr. Sanjay Gupta.
33: Eating a healthy diet is not only good for you physically, it can also keep your brain sharp as you age. According to a new study out of China, people who most closely followed the MIND diet slowed aging in key structures inside their brains by more than 2 years. The MIND diet is a combination of the Mediterranean diet, which we talk a lot about, and the DASH diet, which stands for Dietary Approaches to Stop Hypertension. All three of these diets are similar, but the MIND diet puts more of an emphasis on berries, beans, leafy green vegetables, fish, poultry, whole grains, olive oil, and nuts. You're not going to eat foods with a lot of saturated fat. We're talking cheese, butter, red meat, or anything fried. You really don't have to eat like this 100% of the time. That's the key. Just do the best that you can. I'm Dr. Sanjay Gupta, helping you live a better life.
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0: It's the Middle of the Day Show on a Friday. Mark and Brad at Medley Equipment on Will Rogers Parkway, celebrating 85 years in business with a forklift rodeo. And the leader in the clubhouse, my man Chad, is right here with us.
3: Chad is the ops manager here at Medley Equipment. We have seen a lot of people attempt this course. And, Chad, you blew through that like you're the top forklift operator in the state. What was your time?
20: Time was 1 minute and 49 seconds, sir.
0: Somebody tried to undercut him and claim they did 146, and he set them straight.
3: You had to make a basket, and then you also had to bowl a strike, which you did on both of those. What was more difficult, the bowling or the basketball shooting?
20: I'd say the bowling is a little bit more difficult, a little bit less control on that bowling ball.
3: Very good. Now, did you set up the course? Did you, since this is your home course?
20: I did not. I did a little quality control, but I did not set the course up.
3: How would you have rated it as far as difficulty? Because you were flying through that thing with no regard.
20: I would give it a 9. I'd give it a solid 9.
3: Yeah.
0: Now, is the bulk of your forklift experience demoing here, or did you get a lot of experience boots on the ground before you came to work for Medley?
20: Boots on the ground. I've been driving forklifts for a little over 20 years.
0: Okay.
20: Yeah. So, love it.
0: You seem to know what you're doing.
20: I've been around all kinds of various forklifts, for sure.
0: Now, are you eligible to win, or is this all about pride?
20: It's all about pride. I'm going to let everybody else who came, all the customers come and have fun to win. I just had to let everybody know who's the king
0: who's
20: of the course.
0: Who's the big dog?
20: Yeah, he did.
3: He did that very well. I mean, he waited until a few people have gone. There were some guys that were knocking over a lot of those pallets, but so we need to make sure we get them up. So you got until 2 o'clock to enter the Forklift Rodeo?
20: Yes, sir. 2 o'clock.
3: Okay. This is our guy, Shad, right here. He says he can – I mean, most – it's hard to tell what's BS and what's the truth when he tells stories. But anyway, he said he can
0: – he's going to take a run at it. You know what? They won't let you win the prize. But we're going to give you one of these. How about that?
20: Nice. That's what I'm talking about. Thank you guys very much for having me.
3: You bet. All right, Chad, go teach Shad how to operate this forklift. So we appreciate your time. Thanks for what you do here.
20: Will do, guys. Thank you very much.
0: Are those lucky nickels or what's the
20: The plan was to hold the tag keeps flipping around to hold the weight down so they wouldn't keep turning.
0: But
20: that was the plan.
0: Didn't quite work the way you had planned.
20: So technically, I was weighted down when I made that record.
0: That's a good point. Very good.
3: It's a little windy out here, so the nickels, aren't holding up as well. But that's a good idea. It's a good idea.
20: Nice.
3: All right, we're going to have to move Gottlieb to the next segment. So, Doug, coming up today at 125.
0: Oh, man.
3: Yeah, Doug.
2: I played basketball against him back when he was at OSU.
3: You should have taken a hard foul.
4: Doug Gottlieb.
0: That's right. Yeah, Doug came on and just sort of set everything on fire yesterday.
3: He did not appreciate the Thunder fans questioning the referees.
5: I didn't hear it, but I had 3 calls about it all the way to 8:30 and 9 o'clock at night. I mean, people were still fired up about Doug late in the night last night.
3: You can just tell sometimes when you're in the midst of greatness that you know when it...
0: Well, you know what they say... Good or bad, at least they're talking about me. Mm-hmm. And he can lay claim to that 100%.
3: Yeah, it was true. It was true. It just didn't, attack the Thunder. It was the fan base.
0: Oh, the fan base, 100%. I think that is what upset people more than any criticism that he had of the team was him saying that Oklahoma City fans don't know basketball because we're all a bunch of football and wrestling fans.
3: Yeah. Oh, I mean, that was just an appetizer. Just an appetizer for it to get started. It's a little humid today.
0: Yeah, it's very humid. There's a little bit of a breeze that peeks in on occasion, but it is very humid.
3: I swear that I looked at a weather forecast earlier in the week that said we're going to get rain every day, and it has not rained once.
0: They've changed it every day. They've taken it, and now they're saying like 60, 70% chance for tomorrow, but they've said that every day this week, and then they've wound up taking it off.
3: Yeah, so that, I don't know. I would rather not have rain, but I guess if we get it. At least if it rains.
0: You know what's really surprising? Is we had a College World Series and we didn't have any severe weather during the course of that World Series.
3: No, not much of a delay at all. No.
0: What do you think about Texas taking it home last night in 2?
3: Their backs were against the wall and they came through that Tennessee bracket and were able to beat them. I mean, I was very impressed with what they were able to do.
0: Now, you said you told me this earlier on the other show that you reassessed our conversation about whether or not Texas Tech had gotten their value out of the money that they spent on elevating the softball program. They did go to back-to-back championship series. They have been very high profile and way more top of mind probably than they had ever been, but they spent a bunch of money to get there.
3: Somebody decided this argument for me with the fact that Tech has won 3 national championships in the school's history in team sports. I have to go back and look and see what those championships are. But you can't judge it based on what is it worth for as in terms of what does it mean for football or basketball. Tech has played for a national championship in basketball. They've spent a lot of money. They've got a really good fan base in that sport. But to get to 2 national championship games, even if you didn't win it, to have that type of exposure, to be known for a team that plays late in the seasons, that's worth it. I mean, OU spent quite a bit of money on softball.
0: Right.
3: I just don't think that they want to spend a gazillion dollars on one player like Tech did on Najee Kennedy.
0: Clearly it made a difference, though. I mean, it didn't make a difference
3: but
0: in getting the chip.
3: I would say last year it mattered a lot more on what she did. This year, to me, it mattered on some of the other people that they brought in. I mean,
0: yeah.
3: It was a fairly well-rounded squad. She wasn't in the circle the entire time.
0: So where is Texas in the conversation now going back-to-back, especially in a year when Oklahoma didn't even get into the series?
3: I'm no Gottlieb, Brad. I'm not doing that. You're not roping me in.
0: All right, I retract the question.
3: Well, how do you not be on top of the sport when you've won 2 back-to-back national championships?
0: Right.
3: Yep. Oh, you beat them in the series this year, but that team is – they won it all back-to-back years. That's how you judge who's on top of the sport. So they got something to aim for.
5: Maybe the OU women should start eating ladybugs before every game. Did you guys hear that story?
3: I did hear that story. Recap it for us.
5: I can't remember the girl's name now. I don't think it was Stewart. It was someone else on Texas. It may have been Stewart. But Texas has some girl that before every game tries to find a ladybug and eats it for good luck. When you got psychos like that swinging the bat, no wonder they're winning natties.
0: That's hardcore.
3: That is pretty hardcore. I'm not crunching it. I'm swallowing it whole.
0: I don't want to sacrifice a ladybug at all. I like a ladybug.
3: I think so, too. Not probably. It's not as good as the grits of Yaya.
0: No, certainly not.
3: We've had several people in the text line championing that.
0: That have all experienced the grits and Yaya?
3: Yeah.
0: And listen, he sold me on it just in his description.
3: I started daydreaming when he said cheese and grits. I just went to another place. So I didn't hear what else was in it.
0: See, that's weird to me because grits would seem to me to be something that would be way off your menu.
3: Yeah, there's not a lot of places around here to get grits, but I mean, if you got cheese on top of grits, I'll eat them.
0: It's just corn.
3: I know, but it's fine.
0: It's not like it's blended up mushrooms or something. It's something that you probably eat otherwise, but there's something about grits that just says to me that this is not something Mark Rogers would order.
3: I would order it.
0: But you throw smoked shrimp on top of it?
3: Yeah, that's got to be pretty good, especially if you're in the Gulf. That's why he's our chicken fried steak correspondent and food correspondent. I've never heard of a tarantula hawk before, but that is something new to be terrorized by.
0: Well, when he said tarantula hawk, it didn't dawn on me that that's what he was talking about, and I thought, well,

0: that's something that you're going to have to deal with. But this idea that a tick is going to bite me and then all of a sudden I can't eat meat anymore is a, it's more of a fear in my life than I ever thought it would be.
1: It's terrible. I don't even know if that would make me lose weight. I mean, I have to eat something to replace meat.
0: That's true.
1: I don't know. It'd be like going to McDonald's. A filet of fish is too expensive to start ordering those. It's like $8 a sale.
0: I'm not afraid of a filet of fish, though. That soft bun that it's on, nothing wrong with that.
1: The steam bun, yeah. I go with ketchup and cheese instead of the tartar sauce.
0: Oh, the tartar sauce is a no-go for me, but I do like the filet of fish.
1: Yeah.
0: Game two tonight in the NBA Finals. Back in San Antonio, Spurs looking to get off the snide. I mean, it is – it's a hole that is almost – it's not quite the 3-0 hole, but 2-0, especially losing two at home, is a position that you don't want to be stuck in.
1: You don't want to have the 3-0 hole either. I mean, that's almost guaranteed loss. But this is a huge game tonight. And, I ask you, why pick against the Knicks until somebody decides they can beat them? They've won 12 in a row.
0: Sam, you have an answer to that?
2: No, I agree with Mark. I picked the Spurs in six in the series and wish I could change my pick.
0: Oh, you're going Perkins on us.
2: No, I'm not going Perkins. I'm still sticking with my pick. I think the Spurs bounce back tonight. But after watching game one, I'm not sure that we gave the Knicks near enough respect. We talked about Karl Anthony Towns earlier. How about the minutes from the other guys, too? I mean, we didn't even talk about OG and Anobi hitting two big shots and Alvarado's great minutes whenever Brunson was out in the locker room. And then how about Shamet coming in? Still as hot as he was in the last series.
1: Shamet was good.
0: I'll be the first to admit that I was disrespectful of the Knicks early in the playoffs because I did not think they had it. I didn't think they were playing as a unit. I thought that there was a lot of hero ball going on. And I still don't think that that is a way to win a championship. But to Mike Brown's credit, he lined them out. And I think that you were right on assessment of the fact that they weren't utilizing Cat on the offensive side of the ball enough. And he got them to play the way that they needed to play, and we've seen them reap the rewards ever since then.
2: I mean, the Knicks won a game where they shot one free throw in the first half. One. It was a Scott Foster performance, and Brunson didn't even go to the line until a minute left in the third quarter. If they get a better whistle tonight, who knows?
1: Brunson was in the ear hole the other night of Scott Foster.
2: Yes, he was.
1: Walking off the floor. Hey, did you see the video of Scotty Scheffler and his caddy?
2: I did.
1: Yesterday?
0: No.
2: I did see that.
1: We got Sam here. Glad to ask this. Scotty Scheffler was as bad as Gottlieb was berating the fans of Oklahoma City yesterday. Scotty Scheffler was on his caddy.
2: I don't blame him in that situation.
1: Shot distance.
2: I don't blame him. I mean, when your caddy gets the wind wrong, which Ted Scott obviously did. Ted Scott's one of the best, if not the best caddies out there, but I think Ted Scott got the wind wrong. I think it was into off the right, if I'm not mistaken, and it was on 16 at Muirfield, and Scotty hits it in the water, ends up making triple, but he said he flushed it, and I mean, you're 5 yards short of the green. I mean, that's just inexcusable from a caddy. You can't do that.
1: You know what I am doing if I'm that caddy? I mean, he's just sitting in the caddy. He's just taking
0: eating
1: it.
0: Eating a ladybug? Taking,
1: no, I'm saying, hey, jackass, I watched you miss 5-foot putts all the last yeah. couple of weeks. So
2: he
1: I got one
2: that.
1: Wrong.
2: He did do that.
1: I mean, anybody can make those putts. You're gacking, or we might have won a PGA.
0: I thought the whole claim to fame on Scotty Scheffler was that he was not that guy, that he was not a hot-headed guy like that.
2: He's competitive. He's not off the course, but on the course he can get pissed off.
1: Did they're fine after the round? I mean, the caddy did the right thing. Not going to sit there and escalate the argument. I mean, just took it. And, you know, I mean, they've won a lot of tournaments together.
2: Ted Scott just kind of walked away, and at one point, Scotty even said, "I can't even hear you," because Ted Scott was so far away from him.
1: Yeah, I think he was just like, "Can you not?" You know.
3: Hey, I appreciate it.
0: That is one of those situations that there is no doubt who wears the pants in the relationship.
1: Right.
0: And so you do have to take it. What else? You have no other recourse unless you're like, you've taken it to the point that you're not going to take it anymore, money be damned, and you're ready to walk away.
1: Caddy's got a pretty good deal, especially a shot.

0: Scheffler's caddy, because if they're going to win, you know what I mean, you're going to get the 10% in the tip or whatever it is. Sam, what's the 10%?
1: I mean, a little bit more than that. I mean, these caddies, like Ted Scott's on a salary. But, yeah, you get 10%. I mean, is the traditional percentage. But, I mean, listen, I mean, sometimes even the best caddy in the world has to show up, keep up, and shut up. And after you get the wind wrong, you got to shut up.
0: Caddies are high on the degeneracy scale. No offense to the caddies that are listening to the show right now.
2: But you think caddies are spending a lot of time at High Line?
0: No, but they're spending time at the wherever, you know, they got places to go.
2: Okay.
0: At the course, somewhere to go.
2: Shag going to give you a spot? Are you going to get an entry or are you holding back?
0: I'm not doing it. You're over there. I'm on the disabled list. I'm on a heavy medication.
2: We want to see you put this thing away. Shad is here. He's ready to run. You want to give us a number? 149.
0: Yeah, 149.
2: Okay. Well, that's going to put you at tied for the top. If you break 150, that's 149. Okay. That's why you got here so quick. Yeah. I was wondering why you didn't bring us any Sandhill Crane. Okay, yeah. We are at Medley Equipment. They're celebrating 85 years in business, 4201 Will Rogers Parkway. You got until 2 o'clock, so that means you got about 45 minutes if you want to get in here and enter the contest. They've got an obstacle course set up. You got to make a basketball shot. You got to bowl, hopefully bowl a strike. Otherwise, for every pin you leave standing, you're going to get a penalty on your time. And you got to not knock over any of the pallets that are marking off the course. And the person that wins is going to get $500 to H&H Shooting Sports. Second place is $250. No, it looks to me like the winner gets the $500 and the $250.
0: Really?
2: To Boot Barn and to H&H. That's what it says. 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Chef Ray's Chicken is here. Roxy's Ice Cream is here. And we're here. So come by and hang out with us. If you want to call us, we'd love to talk to you. 405-900-WWLS, the Lucky Star line. You can talk to us. You can text us on the Johnny's Charcoal Broiler Text Nation line. 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
6: Middle of the day show on a Friday. Mark and Brad together at Medley Equipment at 4201 Will Rogers Parkway. Shad says he's in the queue.
7: All right.
6: And waiting to go.
7: I'm no disrespect to Shad, but I'm going to take the over 150.
6: Well, if that's where he's setting the line, he kind of gave you the pick with where he set the line.
7: If he can get it in under 3 minutes, I mean, I think that would be incredibly impressive.
6: Wow.
7: Yeah.
6: Is that where you're setting the line? Because I might take the under on 3 minutes.
7: Okay, 3 minutes. Yeah. There have been a lot of forklift operators up there today that have not gotten it done in under 3 minutes.
6: Of course, you got to factor in the penalties as well.
7: Right.
6: Right, if he knocks over a pallet or he doesn't knock down all the pins, he's going to get that penalty assessed. So it could add up based on that to three. But I think just the straight run, surely he can do it in under 3 minutes.
7: I hope so. We got Lawrence on the line. You want to talk to Lawrence?
6: Absolutely. Lawrence, what's happening?
8: Hey, guys. Thanks for getting me on today. I appreciate you. I'm calling because I'm just wondering, what do you think the impact has on Chet to see Carl Anthony Towns play well against Wemby? Like, to see someone do it well, does that give you, like, a blueprint, you think, and more confidence that, like, oh, here's what he's doing, that could work for me? Or is it really just a non-factor?
6: For me, it would depend on where Chet's head is going into the conversation. And my thought is that Chet is pretty bummed about the way that he played against Wemby in that series. And so maybe looking at somebody having a good series would do him some good and giving, like you said, giving him a blueprint.
7: I think for the entire Thunder team, it should give them a little bit more of a blueprint for the aggressiveness that the Knicks have and doesn't seem that they're near as intimidated as what, you know, Oklahoma City was in terms of trying to go at Wemby. I mean, there's no Carl Anthony Towns is a better basketball player on offense than what Chet is. You know, Chet's still learning. We talked about that Chet mechanics can get better in terms of getting off his shot. He is better at putting the ball on the floor this year than he was last year, so there's some signs of that improvement. But at some point in time in his career, I think you gain confidence by having success. I mean, so if Chet can put the ball on the floor a little bit better, then maybe he can attack Wemby. But I don't know. It's kind of scary to see how that whole thing looks.
6: Well, I think there's plenty of things for the organization to work on with him. And one thing that I do believe about Chet, and I know there's a lot of naysayers and people that have just thrown up their hands and say that this is as good as he's going to be. I think that above and beyond everything, he has the want to get better. And if the organization works with him, I think there is a chance. Now, is that going to mean that his shot is that much quicker? I don't know how much quicker it'll be next year. But I do think that he is willing to work on whatever they want to work with him on to better himself.
7: Yeah, I agree with that.
6: And I think that's a good thing. That's part of the reason why I keep saying I don't think the time is right to just give up on him right now. And some people seem to be at that place. And I think you're a little premature in that based on the other options that are out there across the league.
7: I don't think we're going to see it happen. Not now.
6: Yeah, I don't either. And I think that would make me lose faith in the organization more than anything else is if they gave up that quickly on a player.
7: Understood. Hey, thanks for the call.
6: Appreciate it, Lawrence. Lugnut is on the phone. Lugnut, what's happening?
9: How you doing, gentlemen?
6: Good.
9: Mark, you going to Lawrence?
7: No, uh-uh. I would consider going to Omaha if they make it there.
9: I'm in. I'll drive. Let's go.
7: Okay.
9: Dude, I looked at tickets. They're standing room only available at KU. $1,000 a ticket.
6: Get out of here.
7: That is fiction.
9: That was on SeatGeek.
7: Well, I mean, I could list a ticket on SeatGeek for $2,000. Doesn't make it
9: I understand.
7: Price.
9: Well, I couldn't find any other ticket sources that didn't.
7: Listen. I will sell you a ticket to get into that baseball regional right now for $250. Just Venmo it to me, and I'll guarantee you get a seat.
9: All right. Do I
7: That's
9: have your Venmo?
7: Deal. Yeah, you got my Venmo.
9: Send me
7: $250, I'll get you in.
9: I'd want one for all 3 days, though. So I need to send $750?
7: Yeah, I'll get you in all 3 days, $750. You refund if there's no game on Monday.
9: Yeah, I hope the Sooners sweep them, but... You guys are the best.
6: You weren't suggesting $1,000 a session, were you?
7: That's what Lugnut said.
6: That's what he's like. I thought he meant $1,000 for the whole thing, which I still think is high.
7: He said for standing room only.
9: Standing room only on SeatGeek is the only seats available, and they were $1,000 a ticket.
6: Per game.
9: Sam, can you help a brother out here?
10: Let's look into this. Give me a few minutes.
7: Well, Kansas baseball tickets are not usually sold on SeatGeek. I mean, you don't have to usually buy them from there. But no,
9: well,
7: I don't think
9: that's the first time they've ever been a Super. Right?
7: Oh man, I don't know. I think that they've probably been in a Super Regional before.
9: I think this is first time. I don't think they have. I think this is their first ever Super Regional.
7: They've only been around about 20 years.
6: You're bound to be able to find.
9: Baseball has been prominent.
6: Bound to be able to find something less than $1,000 for standing room.
7: Yeah, it's their first Super Regional.
10: I'm looking here.
9: Yeah.
10: It says $870 is the cheapest.
9: Oh, they come down.
10: That's game one. It says game two, $578 is the cheapest, and game three, $873 is the cheapest.
7: I'll find those. I'll find you cheaper seats.
9: All right.
6: The offer stands, Lugnut.
9: Do I need to send the money in advance, Mark?
7: No. I'll send you the tickets first, then you can send me the money.
9: Okay.
6: Pretty good deal.
9: See you guys. Bye.
6: All right. Thanks, man. Appreciate it. You had an interesting insight into what you think is going to happen in the NBA draft with the Thunder. Are the Thunder going to make that pick at 12? Do you think there's any realistic shot that they package something up and try and move up? And if they do, who are they going to target by moving up?
7: That's a great question. I really don't know what they're going to do. I think there's a lot of questions about the roster coming up. You could definitely package picks and move up. Thunder can trade for about whatever they want with the assets that they have. Oh, my God. Here goes Shad.
6: I mean, it is a virtual impossibility that they can make all three of those picks and have roster spots for all three of them. A first-round pick, you're guaranteed a roster spot, are you not?
7: Yes. Oh, yeah. For 4 years. Yeah.
6: Yeah. So
7: guaranteed contract. Yeah.
6: I don't know how they're going to find a roster spot for three first-round picks in this draft.
7: You'd have to get rid of Dort, Ihart, Wiggins, other stuff. I mean, it's kind of interesting Barry's thoughts on that because they're a little different than what I'm typically used to or what I've heard. Keeping Dort. I mean, that's a deep discount for Dort to take if he was going to – $10 million a year.
6: I will tell you this. If Lu Dort takes the kind of discount that he would have to take to stay here, I'll be the first one saying from that day forward that it should be a guarantee that he gets his jersey retired with the Thunder.
10: That is
6: hard to believe that a guy would leave that much money on the table. And I know part of Barry's deal is he thinks that Dort's position and his style is not as valuable elsewhere in the league as it is for Oklahoma City. But still, if he would come back here for $10 million a year, there is no way that he couldn't get more than that elsewhere in the league.
7: I think that's so low, there's no way it happens. But, yes, you can hang his jersey in the rafter right about where his shot hits the top of his arm.
6: But, I mean, what were you going to say, Sam?
10: I was just going to say let's do the math on this because, I mean, Cason Wallace is going to sign a four-year 108, which is like 27 a year, and he might not make 27 the first year. But if they keep Hartenstein, I mean, Lou Dort, I mean, they're going to be $40 million over the 222 number, and that's before you draft somebody. I don't know any way that the Thunder could financially keep Lou Dort and stay under the second apron, even if he did, you know, take a $10 million deal. Because, I mean, you know, even
7: that's
10: if you get
7: Barry
10: rid of Wiggins and Joe, that's $20 million. Where's the other $20 million coming from? It's Lou Dort. You got to get rid of Lou Dort.
7: Barry keeps talking about the Thunder. He thinks that the Thunder are going to sell in the next couple of years. Therefore, that might be an avenue to pay into the second apron.
10: But
7: is if they know they're going to get that money back, is that they're not afraid
10: okay,
7: to do it.
10: Well, if they do that, I think that would not be the smartest thing, considering this upcoming season, you're paying Chet and Dub more than SGA. I think Dub and Chet are both making 41 and SGA is making 40. And then the next year is when Shea's super duper max really kicks in and he starts making over $60 million. And so you're definitely going to have to go into the second apron 2 years from now and 3 years from now if you want to have any role players. And you can only stay in the second apron for 2 years in a five-year span without the penalties, 3 years in a five-year span, and your pick goes to, you know, 30. Your first-round pick goes to number 30. And so I don't know.
6: I'm pretty doubtful that there's a way forward for them to keep Cason Wallace, frankly, for the kind of money that he's going to be worth and he's going to want.
10: They're definitely extending him. He's going to start for Lou Dort.
6: Well, that is the only way. But even that, the extension that they give him, is he going to be happy with that extension?
7: I don't think they have to extend him for that full amount. I think they're going to try to get him for a little less.
6: That's why I asked Barry what I did about how he interpreted Cason's comments at the exit reviews. Is he looking to get paid the maximum amount that he can get paid, or is he looking to stay a part of this team and get paid well?
7: It's a pretty interesting question. Shad is...
6: Hey, he's doing better than I thought that he would do.
7: He's doing pretty good. Let's see how fast he can back that thing up here.
6: He knocked a couple of pallets over in the beginning. Oh, he tried to go forward through the backwards part of the course.
7: Yeah, our guy Chad is getting Shad lined out. So, by the time, yeah, Kyle texts in is right. I mean, the second apron is going to go up by the time the Thunder have to sign SGA to
10: That's true.
7: The Supermax. So, there might be a little bit more room for. That's about the time that the Spurs will have to probably make some decisions on a lot of their guys. Chad did well.
6: He did very well. I feel pretty confident he broke your 3 minute because he dropped the basketball with no problem and he bowled a strike on the bowling part of it.
7: Yeah, that was good. I think I agree with Sam. I think Lou Dort has played his last game in a Thunder uniform. I don't have any expectation of Lou taking that much of a discount to stay with the team.
6: Okay, then both of you guys, was Shea's comments, was that just a show of friendship?
7: Well, I think what Shea said at the podium is legit. I mean, if you just asked Shea, would you like to see Lou Dort come back? He'd be like, yeah, I'd love to see him come back.
6: But he also said, I'm going to advocate on his behalf.
7: Sure, but I think Shea also could probably, Sam Presti can sit there and explain to him, hey, here's what we're going to have to do, and here's why it makes sense to try to, you know, be younger and get some assets at a different pay grade than what we would have to pay Lou for him to want to be here. And if nobody asked Shea the complicated questions, which was, well, what if they offer Lou Dort 3 years and $24 million?
10: And of course, Shea's going to...
7: Yeah, I'd be for him going and signing a better deal.
10: And of course, Shea publicly is always going to be there for his brother, Lou Dort. But like you just said, he also said, I'm going to let Presti do his job. But I would assume that no one would be more upset about how the offense was and how stagnant it was at times than Shea Gilgeous-Alexander. And part of the reason it was so stagnant is because you're playing 4-on-5 on the offensive end because Lou was bringing you nothing on the offensive end.
6: I think that this shows even more, what a great deal Jalen Brunson gave the Knicks in giving them the flexibility to do what they needed to do to get in the position that they're in right now. The timing was right because they knew that there was going to be some opening in the East. He gave them a discount. He came in. They were able to put pieces around him, and they're reaping the rewards now. There aren't a lot of guys in the league that would do that when you're going to leave. What I think is stupid money on the table. Like, does it really matter that much if you're making 35 or 41 million? I know the obvious answer is yes, but for me, $6 million, if I could win a ring and make money down the line, I'd rather do that.
10: And yeah. Remember, Shea, he didn't take less money per se, but he did start the deal a year earlier, which he could have waited and made more money.
7: Bowling ball just got dropped on Chad's toe over there.
6: Not well done. I got to give it up to Shad. Shad did way better. What was your time? Mark was right.
7: Overcash.
6: So they penalized you 30 for each pallet. Oh, I didn't see you drop the bowling ball. I thought you bowled a strike.
7: If you ain't cheating, you ain't trying. I mean, Shad tried to go forward in the part of the of course he was supposed to go backwards.
6: But then when he turned around and went backwards, he blazed through it.
7: He did. It was a bad beat. It was a bad beat for the under players.
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6: Middle of the day show, Mark and Brad at Medley Equipment for their forklift rodeo. Got a few minutes. Wow. Oh, that's your guy. He's just showing off now.
7: Chad, yeah.
6: I mean, that's impressive. That is a guy that knows what he's doing.
7: You have to honk the horn on that thing if you're going to be driving that fast.
6: I mean, that's an impressive run. Now, I got to say, for the record, I was impressed with Shad. That's Chad, the guy that we talked to earlier. Our guy Shad came in, and he gave it a run, and I was pretty impressed with what he did. Although, with the penalties, he did go over 3 minutes, so you were right.
7: At the very beginning, Shad knocked down some of the pallets. So it took him a while. He hadn't been on the forklift. I bet if they gave him a second run, we would have to drop that over-under down into the 230s.
6: You think that's true, Shad?
23: Yep, I do. Absolutely, 100%. I would say sub 145, actually.
7: You would have to go against that. I don't know. Just watching the way that Shad...
23: It ain't no forking joke, man. That's tight in there.
7: The course was tough. I mean, making the basketball and the bowling, that was not easy. Not easy at all.
6: Was the bowling or the basketball harder, Shad?
23: Man, you know, I ripped the threads with the ball and made a strike with the ball. So, man, they're both pretty equal, I think.
6: But you said you dropped the bowling ball before you rolled your strike.
23: I did. It looked like me after about four pitchers at league night. Drop the ball.
7: We got another guy here that looks like he is pretty much a contender.
6: Yeah, that guy's
23: Chad,
6: been here
23: though,
6: all day.
23: He's the real deal, man. He looked like Bert in that beer shop in Texarkana.
6: Yeah, he looked like Hooper. He was flying through that thing. That dude, he has clearly spent time in a forklift.
7: Yeah, he has. He definitely has.
23: That's right.
7: Anything else, right. Shad, you want to get in before you depart for the weekend?
23: No, man. I got a show tonight at Twister's Comedy Club featuring for Adam Nomad. He's a big YouTube guy here in Oklahoma City. So peep out Twister's Comedy Club, guys. I appreciate you guys very much. Had fun today.
6: Yeah, it's good to see you. Thanks for coming out. Would you be surprised if I...
7: Shad's got to be nice to his mom and his sister. They were a big part of the last comedy act.
6: If I told you that the expectation is that the World Cup is going to generate more sports wagering than the Super Bowl.
7: Well, if it's the whole World Cup event compared to just the one game of the Super Bowl, that would not surprise me. Interest from other countries that we don't quite comprehend here on the World Cup, but I wouldn't think action would be quite as big.
6: Well, they're talking specifically about the American market. And there's a website called bookies.com, which okay. I guess is the platform of choice for bookmakers across the country. They say Americans are going to wager $3.1 billion on World Cup games through online betting.
7: Soccer, I don't really necessarily understand all the wagering that goes into soccer, but it's not the best sport to wager on. I mean, like over-under goals, I mean, because teams play certain styles. I mean, there's certain teams that are looking to play a defensive-type game and score on counterattacks. Usually a team that is dominant sometimes can get up two goals, and then they play to win defensively, and they're so elite at that other teams can't score. So
6: well, and
7: I've never found it to be a great betting sport.
6: A high-scoring game is like 3-2 or 4-3, and so,
7: yeah.
6: You know, I mean, it's hard to set a line that you're going to want to bet on. I'm always surprised that the World Cup is as big a deal in the U.S. as it winds up being, just because. And I know the demographics of kids that have played soccer, but that doesn't translate into professional soccer being this major sport. It does very well in some of the cities that it's in, but it's not like it's this national thing like American football is.
7: There's a daily fantasy aspect of soccer that I guess that you can, I mean, that's just not something that I care to get into. I will watch it for kind of the spirit of the game. Is that a tarantula hawk buzzing around your face?
6: No, that was not a tarantula hawk.
7: Thank God. It's a fly. It's a fly.
6: Tarantula hawk, screw worm.
7: The screw worm.
6: And ticks giving me an allergy to meat are things that I did not think that I was going to have to worry about at this point in my life.
7: That screw worm, it just bites you and drops eggs in you that eat your flesh. That is horrible.
6: Yeah, that is awful.
7: Thank God. I'm not going to South Texas anymore.
6: And the
7: soon.
6: Things that I was led to believe that I would need to worry about, quicksand, being abducted by aliens, those are all things that I don't have to worry about at all.
7: Cartoons did more for quicksand than anything else.
6: 100%.
7: As a child, quicksand, you thought that was going to get you. But really, there's no such thing as quicksand. It's just mud.
6: Yeah, defrictionalized sand?
7: Never heard of that.
6: Well, it's basically it's sand that's not sticking together, and so you can sink down into it. But even that is not the fear. Riptides, another thing that now they're saying you don't have to fear the riptide like you did. You just got to relax and let it pull you out until it dissipates, and then you can swim out of it.
7: Oh, I didn't know that. I've been bounced off the ocean floor by a riptide or two before. That was pretty scary. But no, I'd take a riptide any day over the
6: screw worm.
7: Screw worm. Yeah. Why is it called a screw worm if it's a fly? Because that was really weird, because once the flies, they're born and they come out of the ground? Is that the way that it works?
6: I think that's right. They come out as maggots, and then they, I think maybe they bore into your skin. I think that's where maybe the screw worm name comes from. Yeah, I'm not interested in any of that.
7: No, thank you.
6: Hey, speaking of AI.
7: I'm glad that we didn't go to San Antonio.
6: Are you buying into any of these? Does it make it any more interesting to you that they're using AI to assist in some of these mock drafts that they're doing, like for the upcoming NBA draft?
7: I'm sure there are people that are going to swear by the AI version of things, but I don't know that I fully trust AI to come up with the best anything for me.
6: I'm not a big AI guy in general either. The thing about this is that what AI cannot do, it could assess needs of a team, it can look at draft position, but what AI can't do is predict what we can't predict, which is the way that teams are going to move around in the draft, and therefore it throws everything off. So how good of a job? It's sort of like any draft prognosticator. if one little thing changes, the whole thing goes off the rails.
7: Well, and especially it just comes up, you know, AI only is just aggregating everybody's opinion
6: right
7: there. So how do you know what opinions are, you know, are right? General consensus is you can sit there and come up with certain guys that would be good in the draft. I mean, I think that the AI would tell you that the Thunder should draft Yaxel Lindeborg, and the Thunder have already had him in for workouts and all that stuff, so that might not surprise me. But
6: I think it's interesting, especially this year with the depth of this class, how all of these mock drafts that you're looking at have completely different picks, with four really good players at the top of the draft board, and then the next level being pretty good too, better than a lot of years. You're seeing completely different drafts of, is it going to be DeBonsa? Is it going to be Darren Peterson? Who's it going to be? I mean, I kind of think that DeBonsa is going to be the pick for Washington.
7: Yep.
6: But I've seen mock drafts that are saying differently.
7: Well, then you've got the Utah Jazz owner that paid for DeBonsa to go play at BYU. I mean, is there incentive for him to trade up? You talk about some excitement. I mean, whatever the Jazz are going to do at number two to add to Jaren Jackson and all of the players, Lauri Markkanen and the players on that team, they're going to be one of the trendy picks to break out next year, and I believe it.
6: See, and this is – it's interesting, too, with the NBA, because a player can make a pretty big difference in a relatively short period of time. Is Washington sold on getting anybody that they want off of the board, or do they see the value, which I personally do, of if you're going to give me more than that one pick – and it's going to give me the opportunity to get better in a reasonably short period of time, not in 1 year, isn't that more valuable to me as an organization that's historically just been bad?
7: Everything that can be said about the Jazz can be said about the Wizards, is that they have the ability to add DeBonsa to a team that started the youngest lineup in NBA history this year, and that did not include Trae Young or Anthony Davis. Now, I think I like the Jazz core maybe a little
6: Jazz bit, were a better team.
7: A little
6: yeah
7: bit better than that based on injury situation. Trey's going to be healthy, and he's been out there a bunch. So Wizards will be a team to watch in the East to see if they can climb out of the ranks of Brooklyn and the likes of that.
6: Well, it's an exciting year because of the number of good players that are in the draft and the Thunder having the opportunity to do what they can do with all those picks that they have. Hey, I want to say thanks to everybody here at Medley Equipment. Could not have been nicer. It's a lot of fun. I love watching people race through this course, and I think we were in the presence of greatness today with Chad.
7: Yeah, Chad can really operate that. I mean, as an ops guy, he's over there holding court too, just showing off at will. So that man is one with the forklift.
6: If you need forklifts, if you need service, Medley Equipment is here for you. 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I'm sorry.
7: I would say our first forklift rodeo was a smashing success. So thanks to Medley for having us out here. Stay tuned. Gottlieb, next.
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5: 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Millions more are caring for a spouse or partner 65 or older. Beyond the sheer numbers, this report, perhaps unsurprisingly, found a major difference in caregiver well-being between men and women. 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
12: Good afternoon, everybody, and welcome to the Afternoon Sports Beat on this beautiful, hot, Be Happy Friday. I'm Jim Traber, your host, going to be with you until 6 o'clock talking sports. I'm here today at the Lucky Star Casino in Concho, just north of El Reno on Highway 81. Got a lot of games here if you want to come play. They got it all. Come have some good fun. Got the Res Restaurant and Bar. And in June, they're giving away big money on Saturdays. So all you got to do is earn your entries for that. Come on in. And by the way, Fridays are five-time winners. Five-time Friday. So if you do something here, you get five times the amount of entries in to win on Saturday. So we'd love to see you. Come on out. I will be here till 6 o'clock. Tyler Adams is back in studio. How are you, sir?
13: I'm doing great. It's a Friday and best sports time of one of the best sports time of the years, in my opinion.
12: Now, did you and all your little boy howdies in the morning, did y'all get over the fact that the Thunder lost? I mean, you guys okay?
13: I mean, after blaming the refs and, you know, saying everything that the Thunder did right and should have won the series, we moved on.
12: Did you?
13: Okay. Yeah, of course.
12: Good. Very good. Very good. I got a problem, man. I mean, I'm an old man, but sometimes things on the internet fire me up, you know, and I try not to get in too many arguments, but people that listen to me know that every once in a while I'll see something that comes on there and I'll have to comment. I don't know why I'm like that. I've been like that for a long time. I'd like to stop. Julie doesn't like it, but that's me. Well, anyway, so Roger Clemens' son, Casey, I think he's got two of them. One of them is playing in the big leagues. The other one played some minor league ball and stuff, but he's got like a podcast, I guess, okay? Like every human on the planet does. And he had his dad on there. And he was asking him a question of like, who's better, this guy or this guy? And then like he would say, Sosa or Boggs? And Clemens would say, Boggs. And then he would say, okay, Boggs or this guy? And then he would say, Boggs. And he'd say, okay, this guy, that guy. And he went all the way through all the guys that played while he played. And the very last guy that he ended up with was Barry Bonds. So, being the wonderful human that I am, I sent a message to Casey Clemens and said to him, imagine that. I said, picking your fellow steroid guy. So that's what I said to the kid. All right? Now, he's not a kid anymore. He's like 30 or something. Probably your age. And he messaged me back and he said, quality comment here. Congratulations, Jim. And I sent back to him, I said, truth hurts, sorry. And he sent back to me, I accept your apology. I mean, first of all, Tyler, was I wrong for saying what I said?
13: I can see both sides of the aisle here.
12: I don't know. If you think I was wrong, tell me.
13: I'm not saying what you said was necessarily wrong, but maybe DMing him. Now, you know, you could have avoided that one.
12: But I wasn't, it wasn't like
13: it wasn't derogatory.
12: Well, it wasn't, I'll tell you this, it was on the actual meme that they put up. So I didn't, like, send them a private message. I just sent it right on it.
13: Really?
12: Yeah, I was reading the comments.
13: Okay.
12: I was reading the comments from people, and they're going, oh, he should be in the Hall of Fame, and Roger Clemens is the greatest of all time, and blah, blah, blah, blah, blah. So I couldn't, I mean, you know, I'm like, I'm disgusted. I can't stand Roger Clemens. So I had to go ahead and put my little two cents in about the steroids.
13: If it's comment section, fair game. I thought you were going into the private messages.
12: No, I did it for everybody to see.
13: Yeah, okay, fair game.
12: And I don't know. I didn't, you know what? I didn't get one like on what I said. Is that an unbelievable? Not one like.
13: Were there already a lot of comments and stuff?
12: Yeah, there's a decent amount.
13: Yeah. If you're not there early, probably hard to catch up.
12: Let me see what's going on here. I mean, this is just, yeah, not one like on mine. Not one like. Not one like at all.
13: We got a response out of him.
12: The target
13: saw it.
12: He came back at me.
13: The target saw it.
12: But, of course, there's not, it, what's unbelievable to me is that I guess it's just like a glad little area, I guess, when you just, everybody's glad as can be, because there's not one person.
13: Now,
12: I mean, not one person said anything bad at all.
13: Do you think he knows Roger Clemens' son? Do you think he knows who you are? Do you think, you know, Roger's brought him up to you?
12: I don't know if he brought him up to me, but I think that, you know, he's a guy that followed baseball, and he knows that I played against his dad. So, I don't know. I mean, look, I don't really know if he wants me or not, but I mean, knows me or not, but... You know, he did mention my name. He did say Jim. But,
13: I'm sure he does.
12: I just got a message that says, does Bonds bother you because of steroids? Unbelievable hitter, though. Yeah, he bothers me because of steroids. And frankly, I think of all of them, Barry Bonds, well, Roger Clemens is up there with him, but Barry Bonds probably should be the one who's out of the Hall of Fame the most. I mean, he did the worst thing of all time. He was an unbelievable. He was a Hall of Famer when he started cheating because of Sosa and McGuire. That's why he did it. He saw all the love that they were getting. Barry Bonds didn't ever get any love. First of all, because he treated everybody like jerks, and then what did he do? He cheated. He started putting steroids in his body. His head grew like 2.5 sizes, and next thing you know, he's hitting, 70 home runs, which to me doesn't count because he cheated. But I just wanted to get, I probably shouldn't have done it in that atmosphere that I was in, but I couldn't help it. I couldn't help myself. I mean, it's just ridiculous that they're all just sitting there. No one's mentioning one word about what actually happened. Sorry. I mean, I can't take it. That's me. I probably shouldn't have done it. And, he wasn't a jerk to me. His son wasn't a jerk to me. He just said, came after me a little bit sarcastically. But I don't know.
13: And you got to understand him defending his dad, even if his dad's in the wrong.
12: Sure, I totally agree with you. What I really wanted to say to him, and I didn't say it, was how did you feel about your dad throwing your mother under the bus? How about if I would have said that?
13: Jim, I would have then had to go against your side on that one.
12: See, I didn't do that.
13: Yeah, that would have been too far.
12: I showed restraint.
13: Good job.

0: incredibly tough to hit against. But having said that, let's tell the truth. That's all I'm saying. Why can't we tell the truth? Don't you think we should tell the truth?
1: I believe in the truth.
0: Okay, good. I'm glad you believe in the truth. Did you watch any hockey last night?
1: Yeah, I did. So I turned it off going into the third period, and I think it was still 2-0 at that point. And I kind of just forgot about it, and I tuned in with 5 minutes left, which is like the best 5 minutes of the game, and then overtime. Obviously, it was awesome. This hockey series has been great. The first two games.
0: What an unbelievable game that was last night. You know, it's interesting that in the first game, the Knights set an all-time record for the first time ever to come back on the road in games in the finals in the Stanley Cup, 2 goals down or more. Well, last night, Carolina set a record. First time ever that a team has been down by 2 or more goals in the fourth quarter of a finals game. Excuse me, the third period. And guess what happened? Unbelievable. They come back and win. Now, I'm going to tell you this. I think it should have been a goal. I mean, you know, they explained it away as if, now if you didn't see it, you need to go watch what I'm talking about.
1: Yeah.
0: But they explained it away and said that the player put his stick into the goalie's glove so that the goalie couldn't go down on the puck. Well, I'm sorry, but the goalie's glove was not even close to coming over to stop the puck. The goalie's glove was sitting on its side. And it wasn't like the guy touched the puck, in my opinion, inside of the restricted area. I mean, he put his stick in there, but the puck was already moving. You could see it. It didn't speed up or anything. It just kept on going. The next thing you know, it squirts out and it goes into goal. That's a goal. That's a goal. And that's really a shame because, obviously, if they score that goal, they're going to win the game and go up 2-0. But then Carolina scores to go up. And then here comes the Knights again to tie it up. Just another great game, man. This is a tremendous series.
1: It's great. Both of these teams can score so fast. We saw in game one, Carolina scored in the first 25 seconds. Then last night in desperation, the Knights were able to score to tie it in the overtime. And then in overtime, when Carolina had the power play, they took advantage within the first minute of the power play to score to win it.
0: Gotcha. It was good stuff, man.
1: We have two great series going on right now. Two great series.
0: Well, we will see about this one. I mean,
1: The game one was awesome, but you know, the Spurs got to win tonight or else it could be go downhill quick for them.
0: Let me tell you this. I listened to Windhorse today and he was right on the money. He said last year when the Knicks beat Boston in game one, everybody said, okay, well, that's just a little bit of an aberration. And what happened? They came back and they won game two. I'm not saying that's going to happen tonight, but all I'm saying to you is that this Knicks team, nobody gives the Knicks any credit at all.
1: I agree.
0: You know?
1: I totally agree. They've won 12 straight playoff games and 11 of them by double digits. I don't care if you're in the East or the G League. That's a tough thing to do.
0: Yeah, you're right, man. They're tearing it up. They really are. They're playing great basketball, and the Spurs are going to have to change some things up because I just don't know if what they tried to do in game one is going to work. I mean, I think that they got to do some more in the game tonight. But yeah, man, hockey one night, basketball the next night. Pretty good stuff. I'm trying to debate whether I want to drive down to Dallas tomorrow morning and play in a poker tournament. I don't know. I've been going back and forth on it. It's a long drive. I'll have to wake up at like 6 o'clock in the morning.
1: Mm.
0: Doesn't make me very happy.
1: Yeah, that's not how I want to spend my Saturday morning.
0: No. But you know, once I get there I get to play poker.
1: So. Yeah, that's true.

0: poker's...
1: Go to Eataly?
0: I love to... I might go to... I don't know if I have time to go to Eataly, because I don't think Julie's going with me. I'm just going down there all by myself. I think I'm going to drive down there, play the tournament, and then drive home.
1: Oh, just a one-day trip.
0: That's what I'm planning on.
1: Okay.
0: I'm not planning on bringing anything with me. I think I'm just going to drive on down there and hopefully win the tournament and then come back. Probably get home late, but that's okay.
1: Would you not be like mentally exhausted to make that drive back afterwards?
0: Sure I am, yeah. Yeah, but you got to fight through sometimes. Got to fight through. I got to get as much practice in as I can, man. I'm only about 10 days away from...
1: going to Vegas,
0: I'm
1: right?
0: I'm 10 days away from leaving and 11 days away from playing in the senior event.
1: Well, all right, then that might be a little bit different. You might have to get down there.
0: That's what I'm saying.
1: Well, Rory McIlroy flying to the Masters, you know, every day for 2 weeks or whatever before the tournament.
0: Yeah. Plus, there's just not any good tournaments around here, man. I mean, you know, did you hear what I did last weekend?
1: I didn't.
0: I drove down to Windstar to play in a tournament, and it was closed down.
1: What? The poker room?
0: Yeah, the poker room and the off-track betting and the bingo
1: Shut
0: down.
1: That's very annoying.
0: I guess there was like an ice storm or something that hit that part of the building and shut it down. And I didn't even know it. I drove all the way down there. Did not make me happy. Not happy at all. So, anyway, I...
1: Little dadgummit?
0: Yes, I was not happy. I mean, that was a little bit ridiculous. Little bit... ridiculous. By the way, they're telling me I'm going to be driving in the rain. Is it going to be raining tomorrow
1: I think it's going to be raining a lot tomorrow, actually.
0: Is it really?
1: Let's see.
0: Is it tomorrow morning?
1: Yeah, it's kind of showers all day. Tomorrow morning from 4 to 8 a.m., it looks like. And then again from 1 to 5, and then again in the evening all night starting at 8. Now, it's Oklahoma City, but I'm sure it's light that way, kind of on that whole stretch of 35.
0: Interesting. So, I saw a trade today that was thrown out there that is very interesting. This is from Bleacher Report. Just a mock trade. All right? Here it is. It is a four-team trade. Thunder, Cavaliers, Bucks, Nets. The Thunder get Evan Mobley, the number 29 pick via the Cavs, and then they trade Hartenstein and Isaiah Joe. And that those are the money that is involved to get it. The Cavs get Giannis and a pick from the Nets, late pick. The Bucks get... this is not good. It says Jalen Williams, but I don't know which one.
1: How's it spelled?
0: J-A-L-E-N.
1: That's J-Dub, Santa Clara.
0: Well, okay, then that's crazy.
1: Yeah, that's, no.
0: J-Dub, Isaiah Joe. And then they get the 17 pick, and then the Nets get Hartenstein, Wiggins, and Sam Merrill.
1: Yeah, no, that's, no. That's way too much. For Evan Mobley?
0: Yeah, I mean, I think it's probably too much as well. I was just reading it off here. I don't know. Everybody wants to figure out how they're going to make a trade and blah, blah, blah, blah, blah. I just don't think it's going to happen.
1: I don't think they're going to make a trade.
0: I would. I mean, everybody knows how I feel. I think it was hilarious today, Brad talking about me, like basically how stupid anybody is that would think that you would trade Chet. Okay. Well, you know what, Brad? I'm not a fan, dude, like you and a lot of other people. I'm looking at trying to have the best team, and I'm letting you know that your boy Chet, that everybody loves, he's scared to death of the San Antonio Spurs. No matter what all y'all say, you can say whatever you want. That's the truth. And it is not a knee-jerk for me. I've been saying it for a long time. Now, maybe somebody who never said it before, who said it after the thing, might be knee-jerk, but I'm not knee-jerking. 12 games they played this year. I said it during the regular season. So, anyway, 33 years of radio, played in the big leagues, played a lot of other sports, including college football. I think I know a little bit about sports. So, yeah, call me knee-jerk. That's really interesting. It is not a knee-jerk. Chet's a tremendous basketball player, but there's one team that they have to go through. One. And he was non-existent. Non-existent. Go ahead, Tyler. Tell me I'm crazy. I know I am.
2: I'm not going to say you're being knee-jerk because I think...
0: Well, I'm definitely not being knee-jerk. Go ahead.
2: I just think Chet's, what, 23 years old, 24 years old, and he has shown to be super resilient in the sense he, you know, missed his entire rookie season, came back, and then got hurt, broke his hip, and then was a key contributor on an NBA Finals team. I think that he can overcome... Now, I'm not saying he's ever going to be better than Wemby. I'm not going to say he's even going to figure out Wemby. But I do think that Chet's going to get nothing but better and better. And I know Wemby is too, and I know San Antonio is too, but I just wouldn't trade, you know, and trust me, after the game, Jim, and for about 48 hours, I was like, trade him, trade him, trade him. That was the fan of me. But now putting it kind of to the side, I just think that trading Chet Holmgren right now would be a bit of an overreaction based off one series. A lot of players in NBA history have had bad series before. A lot of players.
0: Once again, I'm not saying one series. I'm saying 12 games this year. He stunk 12 games. He wasn't any good against the Spurs. And this wasn't just having a bad series. This was standing doing nothing.
2: That game 7 was catastrophic.
0: It was ridiculous.
2: Yes, yes.
0: I don't think I am knee-jerking, but I know it's not going to happen, but I have a bad feeling that a year from right now, we're going to be saying the exact same thing. Spurs are going to be in the finals, Chet's going to puke down his leg, and everybody around here is going to go, oh, what are we going to do now? That's all I'm saying. If I'm wrong, I'm wrong. I'll come on and say it.
2: I'm also under the belief I don't think Chet's the reason Thunder won or lost that series. I think there's a lot of factors for the reason that Thunder won.
0: I think he was the biggest factor in the entire daggone series. If you've got your number two player hurt and your number three player doesn't even show up, that is a massive, massive problem. He could have helped that team so much, he never did. He didn't protect the rim. He didn't shoot the ball. He didn't do anything. Nothing. So when you got your number two... I understand if J-Dub would have been there, it may not have mattered him much, but he wasn't. And neither was A.J. Mitchell. So you got your number two and maybe your number four player that aren't playing. I'm sorry, man. That to me is a huge, huge factor. Huge factor. But, you know, I understand. I understand that you're in the majority. I've been in the minority many, many times. Doesn't bother me.
2: I think my biggest thing more than anything is we just have a lot of examples of a young core, and I know the Spurs are younger. I know all this. The Spurs are younger. The Thunder have already won a championship. But we've seen a core early on in you know, their years together, you know, one player, two players, whatever, struggled in a playoff series. And, you know, one of the best parts of sports is whenever a team's just like, all right, we're going to run it back with this same group, you know, and try to do it again next year, and everyone, you know, get better, work on your game and stuff. All that. I think that that's one of the things that makes the NBA. So that just from an NBA fan in general, I want the Thunder to run it back. I know there's going to be Lou Dort, Aaron Wiggins, whatever. There's going to be some movement. But if you're talking the core of this team, I'd love to see him run it back and give this team another chance.
0: All right.
2: It may not work.
0: This reminds me a little bit of you with the Oregon game when you had to eat your hat.
2: That was me being a little more irrational.
0: All I'm saying is, dude, nothing against you, but... You are a fan, and I'm not. And all
2: yeah, but there's
0: I care
2: a lot
0: about
2: of people that aren't Thunder fans that are on this side too.
0: Okay.
2: So I mean, some of the biggest you know people in the NBA that you know are around this game all the time are like, don't trade Chet Holmgren, and they're not fans of the Thunder.
0: Okay. We'll see. We will have a chance to see. I'm sure that next year when the season rolls around, he'll probably play really well against all the teams that don't have Wembanyama. And I'm sure people will be calling me and say, what do you think about this? I'm letting you all know ahead of time. The only time I'm going to comment on Chet Holmgren is when they play the Spurs. That's all I'm going to do. I mean, if he has a really good game, I'll come on and say he played really well. But I'm not going to be going out on big limbs for him unless he does it against the Spurs. If he goes against the Spurs and plays a really good game, obviously Wembanyama can't be hurt. I mean, he's got to play. If Wembanyama's playing and they're playing the Spurs, that's when I'll judge him. I don't care about all the other stuff, dude. Guy's going to be making $47 million, and then next year after that, it's like $52 million. That's unbelievable money. So that's just me. We'll see. We will see. 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I'm at the Lucky Star Casino in Concho. Come on out. You can win some money. They got all the games you want. Great restaurant here, Rez Restaurant and Bar. Would love to see you. I'm going to be here till 6. When we get back, we will talk about whatever the heck I want to talk about. It'll be something. By the way, I said this yesterday, and I'd like for you as an OSU fan to comment, but bad, bad year for sports at OSU.
2: A bad 2-3 years of sports for OSU.
0: Well, you're right. You're right. It's for some reason. I mean, listen, I don't want to blame the athletic director because, I mean, very rarely is it the athletics director's part, but he is the guy who runs the entire program. So I want to talk a little bit about that. I brought that up yesterday and see what you think. We'll be back. Leader in sports, the Animal. Stay with us.
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15: Did you know that almost half the vegetables and more than three quarters of the fruit that we eat in this country come from just one state, California? Yeah, it's true. And according to a new report by the Environmental Working Group, a health advocacy organization, a lot of this produce is tainted with PFAS, which are sometimes referred to as forever chemicals. Why? Well, the EPA says pesticides keep America's food supply safe, abundant, and affordable. And of course, these chemicals are used in every state, not just California. Now, if you are worried, though, about how much you're consuming, the best thing to do is to buy organic produce, if and when you can. Organic or not, you should rinse all fruits and vegetables under running water. Don't use any soap. And as one epidemiologist told us, use a brush on sturdier items like carrots, potatoes, and cucumbers. I'm Dr. Sanjay Gupta, helping you live a better life.

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1: We're back. Brack. We're back. Back here today at the Lucky Star Casino in Concho. Fat Jack's coming on is what I was wanting to say, and I said the whole thing together, I guess, so it didn't sound very good. Let's go to Traber's take.
2: Now it's time for Traber's take.
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2: Served up by Hook and Reel. If you love seafood, go taste the freshness at Hook and Reel. 6320 Southwest 3rd, right off I-40 in MacArthur.
1: Yeah, this OSU thing's really interesting to me because you're not old enough, Tyler, but your mom and dad are. And it used to be that, you know, OSU was one of the best schools in the country at all the other sports. Matter of fact, that's what they would all hang their heads on. As I, you know, all the, everybody would say, yeah, well, but look at all the other sports. And this year, everything. I mean, okay, golf made it to the Final Four, but they were the defending champs and had everybody back. Did cross country win the national championship?
0: I want to say yes, but that could have been last year.
1: I think they did. They're really, really good at cross country.
0: Yes.
1: So they did really well in that. But softball, no World Series. Baseball, no super regional. Men's basketball, bad. No tournament. Football, about as bad as you could ever be. Women's basketball was okay. I mean, if you want to go all the way down to like equestrian, they're always really good at equestrian. But I'm telling you, man.
0: Wrestling was good.
1: Wrestling was good. That's right. Wrestling's going, interestingly enough, because notice the two sports that we said, well, two of the sports we said that were good, it's there's money pouring into.
0: Yeah.
1: Money pouring into wrestling and
0: programs.
1: More. And now women's basketball, right?
0: Yeah. Women's basketball is good for their standards.
1: It was okay. Yeah, it was good. Yeah, I guess. But next year, geez, they've got like a $4 million payroll.
0: Oh, I know. I'll be arguing with you about women's basketball before long.
1: Let me ask you this. I won't argue with you about women's basketball, trust me. You know, the athletic director, does he deserve any blame at all? I mean, because first of all, I think he handled the Gundy thing poorly. And listen, this dude's a great kid, man. I'm not trying to rip on him. He's really smart, and I know he does a good job at raising money and things like that. But I think that they totally messed the Gundy deal up. He should have been fired last year. And I hear that he was one of them that was in his corner really strongly. I think you know that.
0: Mm-hmm.
1: And then they had to get rid of him. He still didn't want to get rid of him, by the way, but they did. And then the other sports aren't doing great. So, I mean, I don't know what to tell you, man. You tell me.
0: Yeah, you know, it's one of those things where I feel like I hear so many, even from, like, reliable people up in Stillwater, I feel like I hear so many different sides of the aisle when it comes to Chad Weiberg of their opinion on him. I think everyone's under the agreement that he's really good at making splash hires. Now, Eric Moore, Steve Lutz, you know, a lot of them are still to be determined. But obviously David Taylor seems like it was a home run hire. So it seems like he's good at making the splash hires. You know, like I said, still to be determined to see how they pan out with the two majors and Steve Lutz and Eric Morris. It seems like he's a great fundraiser as well. But at the same time, you know, it has been a struggle the last 2 or 3 years. You know, I was with one of my friend's little brothers who's going to be a senior at OSU this upcoming year a couple of weeks ago. And I was like, man, I hope they can get good at, you know, at least decent at football for you guys or at least competitive at basketball because they've had nothing really to cheer about compared to when I was in college, which was not long ago. I was there from 2018 to 2022. I got to experience, you know, solid football my senior year. They went 12-2, Big 12 championship appearance. Basketball had Cade Cunningham. Baseball was, you know, that's when baseball, you know, they never made it to supers, but they're in the top 10 of the country for two straight years in 21 and 22. Softball was rolling. Golf was really good. You know, Victor Hovland, Matthew Wolf, all those guys. Wrestling wasn't where it is now, but it was still under John Smith, still very good and competitive, fun to go to. And that wasn't long ago, and it just kind of feels like OSU is just taking a pretty far step back right now. And I don't know if that's because the football program got down so bad that they just had to pour so much money and resources into it that it's, you know, made all the other sports take a back seat. But then you say that, and you're like, well, then why is OSU paying so much to women's basketball roster at this point? So I don't know. I don't know where to stand. I guess I'm kind of indifferent on the ordeal because, like I said, I just feel like I hear so many different things when it comes to what's going on with the Board of Regents and the administration.
1: Well, I'm with you, too. I mean, I hear a lot of different things, but I don't know what the answer is. But and I know that, you know, I'm going to get messages on Instagram, and you're probably getting text messages right now, you know, that they're going to talk about the money. There's no doubt that money's involved, but I'm watching Kansas right now in daggone regional in baseball. Yeah. They went out. All they did was go out and get a bunch of junior college kids. And, I mean, they go 46 and 15 or whatever
0: really
1: the heck
0: good.
1: They are. And they're good. Yeah, they're really good. And we'll see what they can do against OU. OU has a little more money than OSU, but not a lot. And they're battling in a daggone, I'm talking about baseball, and they're battling in a league that's much harder. And, you know, I saw the thing the other day where they're averaging $4 million a team in the SEC, and OSU spent $400,000. How are you going to play with those dudes?
0: Yeah.
1: You know, I mean, how are you going to do that? I don't know, man. It's not a great time for OSU sports. It really isn't.
0: It does. It all comes back to football at the end of the day. Roger Denny, the new OU athletic director.
1: Right.
0: You know, he said whenever he was hired, which is, I think, one of the most true things I've heard in a long time, was if you want the other sports to be good, football has to be good. And there is a direct correlation of the OSU football program falling down and the rest of the athletic department kind of seemingly going with it.
1: Yeah, but, dude, for years and years and years, football wasn't any good, and they were great
0: football,
1: and everything.
0: But then football became king for 20 years. And then, you know, you get used to that.
1: I guess so. I mean, to me, that's a little bit of an excuse. But I understand what you're saying.
0: Yeah.
1: I mean, football obviously makes the world go round. I understand that. But, you know, I don't know. It's just wrestling has got a person that's given a bunch of money. Women's basketball has got a person that's given a lot of money. I sure as heck would like to see baseball find somebody like that.
0: Mm-hmm.
1: And it's not me, by the way. Okay, I don't have millions and millions and millions of dollars in the daggone bank. So I don't know. Blaine says that his legacy is going to bring in the OSU to Division I hockey and building a hockey arena. Are they building a hockey arena on campus?
0: There's talks of it. There's big time talks of it. I'm actually pretty close with the guy kind of in charge of it. And, you know, it's one of those things where there's a lot of logistics to go through, and it's not really in his shoes. But the money backer behind it is willing to spend probably every dollar in his bank account to get this thing going.
1: Let me ask you this. Is it going to be just hockey?
0: What do you mean?
1: Is it going to be multi-purpose arena?
0: The arena? For athletics, I think it's just going to be just hockey. I mean, wrestling and basketball aren't going anywhere. I mean, they could use it for concerts and stuff and speakers,
1: if you're
0: I'm sure.
1: If you're going to build a really nice new arena, I mean, shouldn't you build it for like the other sports too?
0: Well, what other sport would play there, though?
1: Basketball and hockey.
0: Basketball's not leaving Gallagher-Iba.
1: I mean, Gallagher-Iba isn't anything anymore, dude.
0: I mean, it's a college arena, though. We don't have to compare it to him. It's still a really nice arena.
1: Well, where are they planning on putting this hockey arena?
0: They somewhere outside of campus.
1: Okay, well, you don't want to move basketball and hockey outside of campus.
0: Basketball and wrestling will never leave Gallagher-Iba. It's too historic.
1: Yeah, I guess you're right. I mean, it'd be nice if they could get some people in it. So, I don't know. I just worry about OSU falling behind people.
0: There's not a worse time for OSU to decide to be bad at sports.
1: You're right. This is a terrible time. So, we'll see. We'll see the football. Football's important this year. We'll see about the other sports. Basketball. I mean, he has a bunch of really good players coming in.
0: It's a huge year for Steve Lutz. I mean, it's a huge year.
1: Yeah. I agree with you. All right, very good. Well, we got a lot to get into. If you want to call, I'd love to talk to you. Excuse me, Fat Jack's going to be coming up at 3. And after that, we'll take calls, too. 405-900-9957. 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I'm here today at the Lucky Star Casino in Concho. 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Come on out. We'd love to see you. We'll be back right here on the home of the Oklahoma City Thunder, the Sports Animal.
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1: Beautiful, beautiful day outside, which is really nice in here. Come on, see us. I'm going to be here till 6, Lucky Star Casino. We're going to get a couple phone calls in because we're going to have the Fat Jack at the top of the hour. So without further ado, let's get to the phones. You're on the Sports Animal. Go ahead, please.
15: Hey, Jim. I'm on the tractor, and I was wondering if, like, since y'all were talking about the trades and stuff, I was wondering if you think they should trade Chet for Giannis Antetokounmpo.
1: What's your name, big man?
15: Jace.
1: Very nice. How old are you?
15: 10.
1: Very good. I do, but nobody else does. No, I mean, everybody thinks that they should keep him and keep going with it. But, I mean, unfortunately, I don't. I think that he's got a mental block, and I just don't know if it's going to go away. Now, hopefully it will, but whenever he gets in there against the big fella, he just doesn't play his best basketball. And then that last game, not only did he not play his best, he didn't even show up. So I think they should, but I don't think they're going to. I think that they're going to keep him and see if he can change things around, you know?
15: Yeah.
1: All right. Good hearing from you, big boy. Thanks for the call.
15: You're welcome.
1: See ya. Shaping the minds of America's youth. That's what I do here on the Afternoon Sports Beat. No need, ladies and gentlemen, to put your kids in front of the Sega, Super Nintendo, Sony, PlayStation. No, no, no, no, no, no, no, no, no. Put them in front of the radio at 2 o'clock and they will learn. And I might admit, from a very morally sound human being. Gotta love the youngsters. To the phones. You're on the Sports Animal. Go ahead, please.
16: Hello, Jim.
1: What's up?
16: Yes, I'm a first-time caller.
1: Okay.
16: I'm going to give it up to you about Chad. I'm a visual person, too, and I noticed the same thing about Chad, how he plays. Since you've been talking about him at the beginning, I'm around 69 years old, and I'm a ticket holder. But I noticed the same thing what you're saying about Chad, and I think you're right. It's a mental thing in his head. But what gets me mad is how the guards can come in there, and just like he doesn't protect the rim like he should be. When I see Wimby protect it or anybody else, it just makes me mad when I watch him. And then he dishes it out like he don't want to shoot the ball. And I just want to give it up to you, man. You're right.
1: Well, I appreciate the call, my man. Thank you. It's a shame. I mean, it really is a shame because I've seen people that are intimidated by other people, but I don't know if I've ever seen it this bad. And it's so obvious. I mean, that game 7 was when it was time to, you know what I'm saying? I mean, it was at the worst time possible. I mean, game 7, time to do it. I mean, and he, look what he does. I mean, he just does nothing. You know, I got to tell you something, Tyler. If he would have tried to do some things, I wouldn't be saying what I'm saying. But the biggest game of the year, and he does that, man? That's just, I mean, I'm sorry, man. That's embarrassing.
0: It's hard to argue that point.
1: Two shots. Two shots when they're all out, when everybody, you got all your other dudes that are out, and they need you desperately. Two shots. How can that be? How can it be? Just shocking to me. Really is. 405-900-9957. What do you want to do? You want to
17: get a caller on hold? Yeah, we got a caller. We got one more caller.
1: Let's do it. You're on the Sports Animal. Go ahead, please.
18: Hey, how you doing today, Jim?
1: Good. What's up, man?
18: Good. Hey, just curious. Haven't heard you talk about it since really Monday, but I also haven't been able to listen to a ton of your show. How do you like Oklahoma baseball's chances this weekend with good old Skip going into Lawrence?
1: I think it's a great matchup. It's going to all depend on those young pitchers for OU, because let me tell you something now. I know that Kansas, you know, you think of Kansas baseball and you don't think a lot, but I watched them play three games against OSU, and I promise you they can hit, man. They can really hit. They got a couple pitchers that are good. They got one guy that's probably their best guy, but, you know, if OU keeps hitting like they were hitting in this regional against Georgia Tech, then I think that they'll probably be okay. But Kansas is good. This isn't going to be, you know, OU, we're the SEC rolling in here and beating their butt. Kansas is pretty daggone good. But I think OU's got a good chance to beat them.
18: I mean, you know, you talk about Kansas's offense, though, and a lot of people were saying Georgia Tech had one of the best offenses of all time, and they rolled in there and beat them, too. So
1: no, you're right. No, that was a great win. You're right. I mean, there are people that still think that offense is one of the best of all time, even though OU beat them. So, yeah, that was great to go in there and win that.
18: Did you see that stat with Georgia Tech? They're 0-13 in their last Super Regional clinch games.
1: Boy, that's ugly. I did not see that.
18: 0-13 straight games to clinch to go to a Super Regional for Georgia Tech in regionals, and they haven't been able to win one of them.
1: That is bad. That is a bad, bad stat there, man. Wow. I didn't know that.
18: I mean, I live in Omaha, so it's kind of like Nebraska. You know, I mean, culture's culture, and until somebody comes in and breaks it up, or a team breaks it up, that's always the mentality, right? I mean, that's kind of why Nebraska keeps losing over and over again.
1: I think
18: Nebraska's had talented teams, but the locker room is just a bunch of losers, and that's the mindset they have. And so is the fan base and the media around them.
1: I hear you, my man. I hear you. Well, yeah, I think it should be a great series, and they start late. You know, they don't start today. They're the last series to start. 5 o'clock our time tomorrow night. It'll be on. I think it's on ESPN2. So,
18: yep. All right, Jim. Have a great weekend. Thank you.
1: All right, appreciate you, man. Omaha, that's where the World Series is. I got to play in the World Series 2 years in a row. That's back when OSU baseball was absolutely dominant. But unfortunately, I just don't know if. I mean, I think a lot of people are expecting OSU baseball to get back to that. I just don't think that's going to happen.
17: Yeah, especially in the conference right now, too.
1: Yeah.
17: And Big 12's probably, would you say this Big 12's the second best conference?
1: But it's yeah. I don't know, ACC's pretty good.
17: ACC's good, yeah. But, I mean, even then, it's still a gap between the SEC and everybody else.
1: The SEC's ridiculous.
17: Yeah.
1: I mean, they had 7 of the top 10 teams or something. I mean, that's just crazy.
17: Yeah, they got 7 teams, I think, in Supers.
1: Yeah.
17: Almost half the field.
1: I know. That's impressive. There is no doubt that it is very, very impressive to do what they are doing. So, I tell you what, I watched a lot of golf this morning, too, and my man, Scheffler is just, I don't know what's going on with him, man. He hit so many bad shots today. He actually shanked it out of a daggone bunker. That is so bad. Now, he came back, he got it up to 4 over, and then he had 3 birdies coming in that put him over the, he's definitely going to make the cut, but he's at 1 over, tied for 22nd. But maybe those 3 birdies will get him going, because he birdied 13, 15, and 16, and that put him back at 1 over. But, man, that was bad. I mean, he's just not playing very well.
17: Yeah,
1: he's not playing very well.
17: It definitely hasn't been his year for his standards.
1: I know it. What happened to, where did Spieth? Spieth was going down the tubes. Did he end up following down? Yes, he did. That's beautiful. I can go back on that's another guy that I like to rip on the internet. Yeah, I just can't stand Spieth. He's everybody talks about him all the time, and he's nothing. He's like an average pro golfer. I know he's a pro golfer. I'm not saying he isn't. Obviously, the guy can play, but Man, he is doing nothing nowadays. And they still put him on, like, pictures and everything.
17: Oh,
1: like
17: he's
1: that,
17: still a superstar, like, yeah.
1: Yeah, well, you know what? He's not a golfing superstar.
17: No, he's
1: got just a superstar that used to be really good. He's not anymore.
17: Got a following.
1: Jeez. 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Come on out. When we return, we'll talk to the Fat Jack, see what's happening with him. Talk about some of the numbers flying around right here on the Leader in Sports, The Animal.
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0: We're back. I'm here today at the Lucky Star Casino in Concho, just north of Urbino on Highway 81. And I am joined now by the Fat Jack. But first,
1: Jim. Yeah, I mean Friday.
0: Hold on, I know. I'm all messed up today. Tyler, would it be possible if I could hear some of my favorite music in the whole wide world? Would it be possible if I could hear a little Be Happy Friday music, please?
2: Be happy too.
0: Thank you very much. Fat Jack, how are you, sir?
1: A lot going on out there at the Lucky Star, it sounds like, Jim.
0: No, there people are just gambling and having a good time. That's about it. But
1: all right, that's good. I'm in San Francisco.
0: Yeah, what I saw that. What are you doing there?
1: The kids are opening one of their stupid candy stores. I mean, it's the grand opening is today at 3, and then tomorrow for the little sweet treat. Well, by the way, that may be coming to the city, it looks like, sooner than later, I think. So Oklahoma City. Oklahoma City and in the middle. So, yeah, they're opening one in San Francisco today and then the Grove in L.A. next Saturday. But I know they're in talks with one of the – I'm not going to say anymore because it's probably all supposed to be a secret. I'm out there talking about it. But, yeah, it looks like they may come to Oklahoma City sooner than later. So that would be exciting for them and an easier opening for me because I – when's the last time you've been to San Francisco, Jim? Long time?
0: I have tried to avoid San Francisco for a long time. Yes, I hear it's falling apart, but go ahead.
1: Oh, my God, I hate it. I hate it here. And I hate it for different – where you hear about – all of the homeless things and the human feces on the side. I'm not seeing that. This store is in, like, basically Nichols Hills. You know, they are in very nice areas. Think Class and Curve meets Campus Corner type thing in Norman. But I got, like, 7 people that have walked up and asked if I'm a fan of nature. They're wearing these vests. I don't know. What does that mean, a fan of nature? I don't know. I guess I'm a fan of nature. I'm not, like, a groupie of nature. But I don't have an answer for that. And
0: the answer to that is no.
1: You're not a fan of nature at all? I mean, I like trees.
0: If somebody comes to ask me a question like that, I know there's more to it, so I'm going to say no.
1: Well, I said I'm a fan, but I really don't want to talk about my level of intimacy with nature, and I'm actually late. I've got something to do, and I kept walking. So, but, yeah, it's a lot of moving parts, no place to park. I did have a golden retriever just walk up and give me business kisses, so that was nice. So. But, yeah, I'll be getting out of here soon and ready for game 2 tonight. So what's the talk right now with the Thunder out? Have we moved on to football, or is it baseball, I guess, a little bit? Or do people care about the NBA Finals now that the Thunder are home?
0: Yeah, we do. We're talking a lot about it, yeah. I mean now that the people around here hate Wembanyama so desperately and hate the Spurs, so, I mean, most of the people around here are cheering on the Knicks.
1: You know, that's a nice rivalry, but I think if you're cheering on the Knicks, it is that I hate who they're playing, so I want them to lose. If you've ever looked at a Knicks fan, they are related to a Philadelphia Eagles fan. I mean, they're not that far. They basically shut down 7th Avenue after the street run win and started acting like idiots. My daughter, who both kids live in New York, she said, "What's going on?" I said, "Well, they're going to burn the city down whether they win or lose. It's like Philadelphia. It doesn't matter. I mean, they win or lose, something's going to get broke." And so that's the deal. But they are super excited in New York, and they've now moved to a favorite. They're -130 favorite in the series after that one game. I'm not willing – if I'm just looking at it, I do think it's an opportunity to buy San Antonio at the best number you're going to get after they win this game, which I do think they will. I should start by saying, though, Jim, I've not been very good. The playoffs have not been great. I think I'm like 6 games over .500 during the NBA playoffs. That's not very good. Normally I'm 20 or 30 games up. The good news is baseball is on a 6-1 run. They made a bunch of money. That's free. UFC won last week. So I can go into all this stuff, but just because I think San Antonio is going to win tonight doesn't mean they're going to, because I've been wrong as much as I've been right during the playoffs. But I do think San Antonio wins. When they do, they're going to go back to being a small favorite, probably, even though that is basically holding serve for them to win at home. I think most people can see, especially Thunder fans, can see them going and stealing a game in New York. I mean, New York's good, and they had a great comeback, but they were down double digits in the second half. Wemby is still a really, really tough matchup and out for anybody. So I think if you like San Antonio, now's the time to bet them on the series because you're not going to get them at a better number.
0: What are they, plus 10, plus 110 or something like that?
1: Yeah, you're getting plus money. You're getting plus 110, plus 115, depending on where you look. And in Oklahoma now, you can look anywhere. Go to DraftKings or FanDuel, any of those, and they're going to send you their proposition app, and you can actually bet on those things. But, yeah, right now on FanDuel, they are – on the series, they're going to be plus 115 probably. So plus money, this is the last time you'll get them as long as they win tonight. If they don't win tonight, then they're going to lose the series anyway. So probably should get them. And if you like the Knicks, I probably wait because I think they go back to a small underdog after tonight's game.
0: Yeah, I tell you what, Towns played about as well as I've seen him play, man. He played really good defense. And then he blew by. The big thing that's been happening this whole week is that I've been telling everybody how right I am about Chet Holmgren. That's what this week has been about, basically. He is scared to death of Wembanyama. And that game seven that he played was absolutely embarrassing.

0: Holmgren is not as good as either one of them, nor during most of the year does he have to be. But that's going to be a problem going forward because Wendley's only going to get better. Yep. It's not like he's going anywhere. I mean, he's young. He's 22. And it's not like any other position where you can defend with committee or you can have two or three guys because he is so much bigger and longer than everybody else after he gets by whoever you're defending him with most of the time. So, let's see. If Oklahoma City was healthy, and I do think that does matter. I mean, excuse, not excuse, whatever. I mean, if I go out and I'm playing a game and I'm playing my twos against the team's ones, and I lose, I lost because I played my twos. You don't want to make it the excuse if you're the organization, but it does matter. I mean, you're missing your second best player.
1: There is no doubt that they miss J-Dub and A.J. Mitchell, but I will say this. Both of them played in game one, and J-Dub dropped 26 points, and Mitchell played well, and the Spurs beat them on their home floor. So you're probably right. I'm not saying you're wrong. I'm just saying for everybody that's listening that keeps going, well, if they'd had those, they'd have won for sure. No, they wouldn't have. They had a better chance to win, but it wasn't guaranteed.
0: No, for sure. And all you have to do is look at the series during the season. I mean, San Antonio was a problem for the Thunder the entire year. It's not like this was a new thing or they had not played each other. So that is a problem. Their GM is going to figure some stuff out if they need to trade or need to figure out a way. But Wendley is a new problem that we have not had in this league ever. He is literally LeBron James. He is Michael Jordan. He is Magic Johnson. He is that guy. He's the evolution of the sport. And that is not solved overnight. And you're right. The Thunder do not have the answer for him on a consistent basis. But if they're healthy, it's at least more of a conversation. They probably, I'm sure Thunder fans have gone back to it was basically a three-pointer, basically a Trae Young-type three-pointer away from them
1: I've heard that crap too. I mean, you got guys that are actually doing radio shows that say, well, if it wouldn't have been for a lucky 30-foot shot, well, that's the dumbest thing I've ever heard in my life. Okay? If a professional shoots a 30 and he makes it, I guess it's lucky if it's against the Thunder. I mean, that's just dumb.
0: No, it's not the difference. I'm just saying there's not a huge difference between these two teams top to bottom on the roster.
1: I agree.
0: Goes to a game seven, but Wendley's not going anywhere, so they better figure some stuff out. You're right. Holmgren's either going to have to figure it out or the Thunder are going to have to because that is a problem. Now, back to Towns, Jim, he is a good matchup for Wendley because he shoots the three so well, and it seems like the deeper they get in the playoffs, the more he likes to take threes, and that he'll do that, and that's going to open up the lane some. So great series, but I do think San Antonio's probably should still be the favorite. We'll find out after tonight.
1: Yeah, I mean, usually in game two, I mean, this is what the line's a little bit higher today. What is it? Is it 5.5 right now?
0: It's going up. Yeah, it was 5.5. It was 5 and 5.5, 6. Now 6.5 in a lot of spots. So you're looking for a blowout. I don't worry about that. And I'll just say I do have San Antonio tonight minus the points because most of the series with them have not been that close. I mean, it's not been coming down the last second. If Wendley and company do what they're supposed to do, I think they win easily at home for sure. And if they don't, they have a chance of losing again. So I don't think the points are going to matter in this series more times than not. And frankly, either way, because when San Antonio is on what they're doing, they're going to score a lot of points and they're going to create some huge matchup problems. So, and when they don't, they're going to lose. So I don't know that it's going to matter point-wise either way. If they win this, they're going to be probably a small underdog in game three, 2, 2.5, and I'd probably play him again. I think that's probably the one they steal if they win tonight.
1: Yeah. Well, you, like I said, a lot of times, like the Thunder did to San Antonio, when you lose game one, every team just says we need to go in and win a game. Well, when they win game one, they've done what they've come to do. So a lot of times in this game, the team's against the, up against the wall, they come out and play great. So I would think the Spurs win comfortably tonight, but we'll see. You never know. The Knicks are an amazing team. I heard Windhorst say today, last year when the Knicks beat the Boston Celtics in the first game, everybody was like, well, yeah, then it'll turn back around. Well, then the Knicks beat them in the second game, too. So this Knicks team is very, very resilient.
0: Yeah, they're dangerous. And for 3.5 quarters, you're going to get the best of what the Knicks are. But where the number, to me, doesn't matter is if they're ahead with 4 minutes to go, 5 minutes to go.

0: then San Antonio might lose, very well could lose the game and go down 0-2. If they're down anywhere near double digits, and we saw this in the last series also with SGA and company sitting on the bench late and games that were 10 turning into 15, turning into 20. This is that game. This is the game if you're going to get a little extra rest, if you're going to, you know, relieve your starters a little bit of all the minutes that they play. And for the Knicks, their starters play a ton of minutes, especially their guard and Towns. So I think they'll be sitting, you know, later with the last 3, 4, 5 minutes to go. And that's where the you know, 8-point game becomes 14 versus going back down to 2 or 3. So that's where I think you get away from the line a little bit.
1: You don't ever bet on hockey, do you?
0: I don't, Jim. You know, I have everybody's excited about that. And, you know, me doing that TV show in Las Vegas, they're the home of the hockey team. So they love it. All the people I do stuff with out there, they love hockey and they love the Golden Knights. But I've not got into it. Now, I will tell you, I went to a game live over Super Bowl weekend, actually, before you guys got there. And I had actually a lot of fun. So I might do a few more games, but from a gambling perspective, no, it's not been my thing. I've had people say they can win. It's like soccer. You soccer, I had guys say, we're good at this, we win. They proved that they were. I've had literally 10 guys over the last 15 years or so say, yeah, you know what, I make money at hockey. Do you? Okay, well, send me your picks. We'll see if you make money at hockey. I don't hire people for any of this stuff that don't consistently over years win. And all the hockey guys who are flexing and pounding their chest about how good they are at betting on it have all failed up to my standards where I'm not even going to release it for free. So no, you got a hockey angle? I mean, you got something for me?
1: No, I was just wondering if you ever really bet on hockey. I mean, it's a great game.
0: It is. I just don't know how to win at it. And I hadn't found anybody else that consistently at it. And I come across a ton of professional gamblers and all the guys that say they're good at hockey, they're just okay at hockey. You know, I don't mean anybody that's just okay at anything. So, but no, I the series has been good. I guess the Knights are still favored, or no? And they lost last night, right?
1: Well, they lost last night, but I'm telling you, they had a big old lead. You know, this is a crazy series. It's hard to bet because in game one, the Knights did something that has never been done in the history of the NHL. 55 times there's been a team go into the fourth quarter on their home ice with two just be up by two goals on their home ice in the finals and lose, and every one of them won, and then the Knights came back and they did it. They won. They came from behind and won. And then last night, the hockey, whatchamacallit, the Carolina Panthers, they were down two in the third period, and they came back and won. And that's the first time that's happened since 1953 or something. So, I mean, this is a crazy series and a really good one to watch.
0: Bunch of people choking in the finals, it sounds like.
1: So you're going to go to Vegas and watch a game, you said?
0: Yeah, I might go. I don't know, not for the finals, but I mean, next year when I'm out there, I don't think I have time. I'm going to be out here, and then I'm going to the Royal Ascot in London, and then I'm running with the Bulls, and I may do the British Open. So I'm going to be overseas for a while.
1: When are you running with the Bulls?
0: That's like, it'll be on my social media, at Fat Chuck Sports, all that stuff. I've been practicing in the alley out here at the house. But
1: What have you been practicing? What are you talking about? You got bulls back there or what? Dogs?
0: I have a golf cart that goes about 30, and I've told Karen, run over me in the golf cart. Start that thing down the alley. The alley's about the size of, you know, a normal alley, and I just run right in the middle, and I say, come on, let's come hit me. I'll get some video of that, try to put that up. That's been fun to watch. So her trying to run over me in the golf cart without running into other cars. I mean, the HOA, I'm sure, has been called because they're not sure what to do with me. But that's how you practice for the Bulls. I haven't put the horns. I thought about going Boss Hog, getting some horns, putting them on the front of the golf cart. But I haven't done that. But I said, here, come at me. Let's go. Let's see what you got. And I get the halo, which is right between where the horns would be, and then I duck out of the way. So that is, I'm going to run the 7th, 8th, 9th, somewhere in there of July. So I just had to make sure I could actually run. You know, I wasn't sure that I could actually.
1: You are psychotic, dude. You really are. I mean, I don't know what's wrong with you. And you're not going to go to the World Series of Poker at all. You're not going to be there at all.
0: It doesn't look like I was going to do it this time. And literally the kids made me feel bad for not coming to any of their openings. So I had to run up here. I was going to go now. And so we had to run up here for like, I've been here like 3 days. And then they have the Grove next week. So I think I'm going to miss the World Series. I'm going to live vicariously through you. So I mean,
1: let me ask you this. When did they open the store in San Francisco already?
0: No, it's 3 o'clock today is the VIP, whatever. And then tomorrow's the regular opening.
1: So, wow.
0: This is store number 10 and 11. They've been doing this for 18 months. So they're really, really, they really are killing it right now. So, and have a couple more coming in LA. And then Oklahoma City was they're in talks right now with one of the major shopping centers that everybody knows about in Oklahoma City. I don't know if it's done yet. So I won't say
1: how many do they want to build before they sell it?
0: I think 25 is the number.
1: Gosh.
0: You know, 20. And so they're thinking 2 years. I mean, they love the product is the thing, and they're really enjoying this walk. It's been really nerve-wracking, obviously, but they don't have any loans. They don't have any debt. The stores all make money, and, you know, people love the candy. They really do. It's if it opens up, I will have them have the animal out for sure. Hopefully that'll be sometime around football season or sometime we can get a Wednesday or Thursday, and I'll show up and we'll do a remote or something. So it'd be fun.
1: All right, big boy. Sounds good. Tell the people how they can get your service.
0: Yeah, now's the time, Jim. We didn't talk about the Belmont. Belmont's going tomorrow. It's free. You don't have to even pay for that. You're not paying for baseball. Baseball is up almost 30 games so far this season. After last year when I was literally yelling at the free baseball guys, they really have had a great year. And so 6-1 this week in the bases. You get the Belmont for free. Sign up for football now, and you get the World Cup plays for free. So football right now, FatJackSports.com, and you're going to get all the World Cup soccer for free. So even if you don't care about the World Cup, and in Oklahoma, you can bet on sports. All you got to do is go download DraftKings or FanDuel or any of those apps, and they will immediately know you're in Oklahoma. It'll say, you're in Oklahoma, aren't you? And you'll say, yes. And then you click on it. It will take you to their prediction market app, which is legal in Oklahoma, illegal in Texas, legal in California, legal in all of the other states that don't have sports gambling, at least until the Supreme Court rules on it. So FatJackSports.com first, get you an account set up and get some free plays this time of year you won't get if you wait until August to get signed up for the football season.
1: That's crazy. All right, man, good job. Stay.
0: Right,
1: be careful out there in San Francisco. Don't everybody walk up to you and put a needle in you. Okay?
0: Head's on a swivel right now. I'm trying to get out of here as quick as possible. So
1: All right, have a good weekend.
0: I'll see you soon.
1: You too. See ya. Fat Jack, the world traveler. You ever this candy that his son and daughter-in-law do, man, they're gonna make millions and millions and millions of dollars. Have you ever had that candy?
2: I haven't. What kind of candy is it?
1: I don't know. What's the name of it? I can't remember the name. I should have asked him. It's like candy. It's like this candy that comes from Europe or something. Someone's gonna let us know. I can't remember the name of it. But they started in New York City and they've gone all over. They're going all over the country. It's unbelievable. I will tell you this, I'm not real high on the candy. It's okay. But the people, I guess the youngsters go crazy over it.
2: It's all about the masses.
1: Yeah. I can't remember the name of it. Sweet to you or I can't remember the name of it, so. Put in candy store that has the word sweet in it. There's probably a billion of them. But they're all over the place.
2: Sweet like sugar?
1: Maybe that's it. Is there any more?
2: I
1: don't think that's it. Sweet like sugar. No, I don't know. I can't. Someone's going to tell me. If Julie's listening, she'll know the name. I can't remember the name.
2: Yeah, you type in candy store sweet. There's a lot of options.
1: Let me ask Julie. What's the name of the candy store that Jack's son runs? She's going to tell me now. Anyway. If they come to Oklahoma City, you'll have to try it. Everybody will
2: definitely
1: have to try
2: will.
1: It. All right. I am here today at the Lucky Star Casino in Concho, just north of El Reno on Highway 81. If you want to come win some money, we'd love to see you. Also, don't forget that they have giveaways on Saturdays. 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And on Fridays, today is five-time Friday, so you get five times of bonuses. 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L-I-L Sweet Treat. And it's this candy, dude, that's like really like, I don't know how to explain it.
2: Oh, I'm looking at it now. It's like chocolate with something on the inside?
1: No chocolates. Oh. No, they're not chocolates. They're all like gummies.
2: Okay, then never mind.
1: I mean, pretty much everyone. I mean, maybe they have chocolates. I don't know. But I've only tasted some of the gummies. And they got all different kinds. And the cherry one is okay. But
2: oh, yeah,
1: I don't
2: they
1: like
2: have,
1: that kind of
2: oh,
1: thing.
2: Oh, yeah. I'm looking at their entire menu
1: You see
2: now.
1: It all?
2: They have
1: you
2: a bunch of stuff.
1: Yeah. Well, that's Jack's son and daughter-in-law who started that.
2: You can select by country. Belgium, Czech Republic, Finland, France, Germany, Italy. I think that's just what kind of candy's like where you want
1: no,
2: them
1: No, they
2: from.
1: Got them coming from, that's where they come from all over the world. That's incredible. Yeah. Congratulations to them. All right, we'll be back. Let's open the phones the rest of the hour. 405-900-9957. That's the Lucky Star line at Lucky Star. Stay with us on the leader in sports, the Sports Animal.
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15: Heart disease is still the leading cause of death here in the United States and around the world. But what if there was something you could do earlier in life to reduce the odds of becoming a statistic? 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But new guidance put out by the American College of Cardiology and the American Heart Association now emphasize that treating high cholesterol sooner could significantly reduce a person's lifetime risk of heart attack or stroke. How early are we talking? In your 30s, believe it or not. 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Make sure you get your cholesterol checked. 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I'm Dr. Sanjay Gupta, helping you live a better life.
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0: here today at the Lucky Star Casino in Concho. Would love to see you. Come on out. Going to be here till 6. We got phone lines that are open, 405-900-9957. 405-900-9957. That is the Lucky Star line. You can talk to me the rest of the way here. I'd love to talk to you. Also, that's the Johnny's Charcoal Broiler text line as well. So, yeah, a couple people have told me that they think that they should go, the Thunder should trade for Duren. But what I'm trying to tell y'all is that he's a restricted free agent, so I don't think there's any way that that they're going to be able to do that. I just don't think there's any way that Detroit's going to give him up. So
1: who's that for?
0: Duren.
1: I wouldn't want him.
0: He's good, dude.
1: Yeah, but he wasn't good in the playoffs. If you want to talk about Chet not being
0: Chet,
1: good.
0: You want Chet.
1: Well, I bet. Okay, but this same could go
0: this
1: for you.
0: Younger than Chet. I mean, at least he's, you know.
1: The same argument could go for Jalen Duren, though. Jalen Duren had a bigger sample size against two opponents of not being good.
0: Okay. That's cool. I'm just saying that's what a couple people want.
1: He was a zero on offense, Jalen Duren.
0: Yeah. I got you. All right, let's get to the phones. 405-900-9957. You're on the Sports Animal. Go ahead, please.
2: Hey.
0: What's up?
2: I was just wondering, did you see the article today by ESPN that Sam Presti had a meeting with Andrew Berry with about the Myles Garrett trade right before it happened? And to follow that question up as well, do you think – anytime in the future, he might get, like, a little bored. He's won already with Oklahoma City. He's already a legend. He's going to have a statue. Do you think he'll ever, like, pursue football at the NFL level? That'll be it. Thank you, Jim.
0: Thank you, man. Well, I would hope that he wouldn't. I mean, just because he met with Barry doesn't mean, or talked to him, doesn't mean that he knows football. I mean, I don't think there's never been a human being in the history of the world that's been a GM for two different sports that I know of. I think that Sam Presti is going to stay in Oklahoma City for a long, long time. And I think that, I don't think that he'll ever really be fired, more than likely. He is he's one of the best there ever was. And I think the Thunder would love to keep him for a long time. And I think he loves it here, too. So... I don't think that. And as far as him going to football, I just can't see it. I just can't believe that he would go to another sport. Can't believe somebody would give it to him. You know, someone would give him a chance. All right, let's get to the phones. 405-900-9957. You're on the Sports Animal. Go ahead, please.
3: Jim, this is Poke Boy from Stillwater. How are you, brother? Happy Friday.
0: I'm good, man. How are you? Thank you.
3: I am great, sir. I wanted to pick your brain a little bit about your time that you spent in Stillwater.
0: Okay.
3: And you were a QB and a pitcher, correct?
0: Not a pitcher. No, I played first base.
3: First base. Okay. Well, yeah. I just kind of wanted to hear, what was life like as a college student in the 70s in Stillwater? Or was it the 80s?
0: Yeah, well, I came in 79, and then I was there through 82, and then
3: That's
0: got
3: right.
0: drafted. It was unbelievable, man. Oklahoma State was listed as one of the best party schools in Playboy magazine. I mean, it was unbelievable.
3: Hey, brother, I personally still think it is. I was going to see, could you give us a quick story about maybe one of your craziest nights in Stillwater?
0: Oh, my God. Some of them I can't tell you. Okay, I'll give you one of my craziest nights. So we're at a place that – how old are you?
3: I just turned 49 last week. Happy early birthday to me.
0: Okay. Happy birthday.
3: Sorry.
0: No, I was going to say to you, so do you remember at all the Gray Fox Inn?
3: Oh, my God. Oh, my God. Do I ever.
0: That's where we used to go. That was the number one place back then. And one of my boys that I played with was really good friends with dudes that played at Kansas State in football. And they were the Dickey, the quarterback, he came down, and another guy, and there were about two or three of them that came down from Kansas State. So we were out there, we were actually upstairs in the Grey Fox Inn, and everybody was talking about who could chug beer and blah, blah, blah, blah, blah. And then my homeboy said, my boy Traber right here, he can put an entire pitcher, those big, huge pitchers, in a beer bong and drink the whole thing. And they were like, no way. There's no way you could do it. And so everybody put money in, which for back then was a lot of money because we didn't have any money. And they had a big old cylinder, you know, big old funnel, and they put an entire pitcher in there. And I downed the whole thing with a beer bong. And then I went outside, and it just came right back out of me. So it was perfect. So it didn't mess me up at all. And I won like $40. But, of course, with that $40, hey. I just bought everybody beers. You know how that goes.
2: Yeah. Hey, great story. Thanks, Jim. And I want to give one big shout-out to my friend Leaf. He's getting married this weekend in Oklahoma City. We love you, Leaf. Congratulations, brother.
0: All right. Thanks a lot, my man. Appreciate it. That guy had a great accent.
1: Great accent.
0: Yeah, I like that. Should have asked him where he was from. 405-900-9957. Yeah, unfortunately, I did a lot of crazy things when I was at. But I had a great time. That's what hurts my feelings, you know, when all these people rip me for, you know, at OSU, because I wouldn't change my 3 years at OSU for anything.
1: You're telling me.
0: I mean, I had a great time there, and unfortunately, back then, they didn't really care if you went to school. Yeah, so unfortunately, I bought into that. That kind of was bad for me. Can you imagine that, dude? I come from Maryland, and I am the scholar athlete of the entire state. Okay, each school had they picked a school scholar athlete, and then we had a huge banquet, and I won the whole thing. And then I went to Oklahoma State and blew it all off. Isn't that wonderful? What a nice, stupid idiot I was. Really sad.
1: But, where'd you live at when you're in Stillwater?
0: Well, we had the Iba Hall.
1: Yep.
0: Which I think is something different now.
1: Yeah, I don't think that's still there. It might still be standing, but I don't
0: that's where I lived, in Iba Hall. It was over there by the other dorms near what are those two dorms that have the same name and they're right across from each other?
1: Passion Jones? No. Wentz Hall.
0: What is it?
1: And then, oh gosh, what's? I know exactly what you're talking about. The two
0: was
1: big
0: one on Wilshire, maybe? No, I can't remember. I just know that there were dorms all around us, and we sat right there. We were over by the Colvin Center.
1: Yeah, I know exactly what you're talking about. I mean, that's where all the dorms still are.
0: It was only six floors. Ours was. We only had six floors, and all the athletes lived there. And that was crazy. All the athletes. So we had everybody, golfers, wrestlers, football, basketball, baseball, everybody was there. And it was a crazy dorm. Oh, my gosh. It was just a psychotic dorm. I can't explain to you the things
1: that happened. So you lived in the dorm your whole career?
0: Yep. My whole career I lived in the dorm.
1: Kerr Drummond.
0: Yeah, there you go. That's right. I lived in the dorm the whole time. And it was, I had a good time. You know what we used to like to do? We used to like to, this is really bad. I better not tell you that. but we did a lot, we had a lot of fun in that dorm. A lot of fun. Some people lived off campus, but I didn't really care about living off campus. I just liked the dorm. It was fine with me.
1: I was 2 years on, 2 years off.
0: Oh, okay.
1: I'll tell you what. The off campus was some of the most fun I ever had. When you give, you know, you and four of your best friends a house together, a lot of fun. Say that. A lot of fun.
0: I can't. I didn't really want to do that. I'm sure I would have been. I would have never even come to. I might not have come to practice if I lived off campus.
1: I was really good with my GPA until senior year. I'll say that.
0: Oh, okay.
1: I graduated.
0: You did? That's cool.
1: It was a definition of seize it, get degrees. I was throwing in the towel.
0: I did not get a degree, so, but I left after 3 years. So,
1: we're in the same place.
0: We're taking an OG&E break. When we return, more calls and text messages. Al Leshbeck at 4 o'clock. We're at the Lucky Star Casino in Concho. Stay with us on The Animal.
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0: We're back. Winning call's got to be the little man, Chase. Here today at the Lucky Star Casino in Concho. Let us get back to the phones. By the way, I was told that Steve Kasten in 1999 was the president of the Atlanta Hawks, the Atlanta Braves, and the Atlanta Thrashers. But I'm telling you, it says president. I wonder if he was the guy who was actually going down there and looking at talent. Don't know. Let's get to the phones. You're on the Sports Animal. Go ahead, please. Hello.
18: Hello, is it me?
0: Yeah, what's up?
18: Hello. Hey, so I think the Thunder have a big size and rebounding issue, and I think all this talk about trading Chet and getting Giannis is a little bit of a stretch and jumping the gun here. But I got two trade proposals, and I kind of wanted your opinion. What if I'd like to see the Thunder trade Wiggins, Joe, Topic, and maybe some draft picks to Minnesota for Naz Reid. And the second trade would be trade Lou Dort to the Dallas Mavericks straight across for Daniel Gafford. Kind of wanted your thoughts and opinions on those.
0: Well, I would like to have both of those players, but the problem is I don't know if the teams would do that. I mean, Reed, I know Reed has comes off the bench, but he is really valuable. So I would think that you might have to give up a little bit more than, you know, you'd have to probably give up. Well, you'd have to give up some picks for sure. And Gafford, I don't know, man. I really like Gafford a lot. I just don't know. I don't know if they want to trade Gafford, you know. I think that they're gonna probably try to win. Kyrie Irving is, if he can get healthy, you know, we saw Cooper Flagg last year and how good he is. So I think the Dallas Mavs are probably, even though I don't think they will, I think they're gonna try to win next year, so I don't think they're gonna give up somebody like that. Now maybe at the trade deadline,
18: that's true, and
0: you know.
18: Yeah, that's true, and I kind of thought maybe we'd be shooting ourselves in the foot with trading Lou Dort into the Western Conference because he would probably end up guarding SGA either way.
0: Yeah, well, you know, listen, Dort, I think that if you could send him to the East, that would be great, but if you do something with him, you got to look for the best deal that you can have. I mean, you know, he's only going to play against SGA a few times unless it's an entire series. So, I don't know. It's an interesting question. But I do agree with you that, especially if Chet's going to play against the Spurs like he did, you're going to need somebody else. I mean, Jay Will is all well and good, and Kendrick Perkins and stuff. I mean, Kendrick Williams. But I got to tell you that those dudes aren't big enough and strong enough to come in there and do the things that they probably need to do.
18: Yeah, I agree.
0: So,
18: and
0: I'm with you.
18: I had another a baseball question for you.
0: Okay.
18: I used to get pitching lessons in Oklahoma City from a guy who played in the Cardinals. I think it was in your era. His name is Steve Peters, and he told me he told me his very first pitch in the big leagues went way outside the batter's box, and it kind of just goes to show you that no matter what level you're at, your nerves get the best of you. And I was wondering if you played against him, if you had any feedback on that, and if you had any stories related to nerves in the big leagues.
0: Okay.
18: Thank you.
0: I appreciate it, my man. Thanks. I never played against Steve Peters. He was in the National League. I was in the American League, but I know who he is. And, there's no doubt that you're nervous when you get to the big leagues. I mean, that's where you want to be. people are always coming after me about Kendrick Williams. Kendrick Williams. Okay, I'm really sorry. Okay, Kendrick Williams. I'm sorry. Don't be mad at me. I mean, my gosh. You know what? I hear dudes all over the place. Colin Cowherd calls him Hartenstein. I mean, there's people all over the country that say names wrong at times, so please don't take it too hard on me. But you know what? I got to tell you, I got to the big leagues, and I was nervous, but I felt like I belonged there. You know, if you felt like you belonged there, you probably aren't too nervous. My first at bat, I struck out on four straight changeups, so that shows you that I was fired up. You know, I was like raring to go, and Oil Can Boyd knew it was my first at bat, and he threw me four straight changeups and struck me out, and I don't really strike out a lot. And I went back to the dugout and screamed at him out of the dugout and called him a bunch of names, you know, and said, throw a fastball. And then the next at bat he did, and I got a base hit. So I actually was a better changeup hitter than I was a fastball hitter, believe it or not. But I was so riled up in my first at bat that I couldn't sit back. And I just got out in front like crazy. So, yeah, there's people that have nerves. I've seen it many, many times. Many times when you first get to the big leagues. So, a lot of people are talking about the Mara kid. Do you like Mara from Michigan?
1: I'd be lying if I said I've done a lot of investigation on these guys.
0: Okay. I don't know, man. I'm not the biggest fan. He doesn't move very well. But he certainly did get better this past year. I mean, I got to give it up to him for that. Hey, are your Bears moving to Indiana?
1: It's looking that way. It's looking that way. It's a shame. Big shame.
0: I mean, I'm one of those people, I don't care where my team plays. You know what I'm saying? Doesn't bother
1: me. It wouldn't have bothered me moving them from... It's just being in Indiana is weird. And they've also handled it so poorly. So poorly. Everyone involved has handled this situation as bad as anyone can handle it. The Bears have seemed to figure out, you know, coach and quarterback for the first time ever. But the business side of the Chicago Bears is still a joke.
0: I hear you, man. They have been... They have not been good for a long period of time. There's no doubt about that. Okay. I'm done. You're done.
1: Mm-hmm.
0: You out of here?
1: I am, indeed.
0: Who's coming in?
1: I think Tony Z's coming in.
0: Oh, that's right, because the tournament's over. That's right. Okay, very good. All right, my man. Well, thanks for doing a great job, Ryan. Appreciate you. Whatever your name
1: is. Yes, sir. Tyler.
0: Ryan or Tyler. Don't worry about it. It's Friday, and I'm about done.
1: Oh, you're good.
0: All right, let's take an OG&E break. We'll come back here to the Lucky Star. Al Eschbeck coming up next on The Animal.
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17: 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Hits again! Jalen Brunson taking over in the fourth quarter.
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0: And we're back. I'm here today at the Lucky Star Casino in Concho, and I'm joined by the legend of radio, King of the Midgets, and the world champion at Freecell. He is also a member of the Broadcast and Journalism Hall of Fame in the state of Oklahoma, Mr. Al Eshbach. And this show's known as the Dominant
1: Duo.
0: How you doing today, Al?
1: No complaints. What about you?
0: I'm all right. Doing okay. Hot out.
1: Is it really?
0: Very hot outside.
1: It is June. Anybody tell you that?
0: I know, but it's been so weird around here lately.
1: I thought we were supposed to get rain all week. We haven't gotten any rain.
0: No, I think it's supposed to start like tonight. By the way, it's been raining in the western part of the state today.
1: Well, I don't care about the western part of the state. I don't live in the western part of the state. Why would I care about the western part of the state?
0: Because they're good listeners. They're good people.
1: Well,
0: a lot
1: good
0: of good
1: for
0: people
1: them.
0: Out
1: I don't
0: there.
1: Care. I mean, I'm sure they're good people. Let them have the rain, but
0: they
1: it's raining there. I don't care.
0: Hey, they say good things about you.
1: How do you know that?
0: Because I know. I travel a state, and I hear it.
1: What's the worst city you've been in the state?
0: What'd you say?
1: What's the worst city you've been in this state?
0: The worst?
1: Yeah.
0: Oh, I don't know. I mean, I.
1: Someone said you just told me Purcell at one time.
0: No, nobody's telling me. Don't be telling me Purcell. No, I don't really know.
1: Why do you have anything against people in Purcell? They're nice people.
0: I don't have anything against anybody. Well, that's not true.
1: You don't have anything about anybody. Did you just hear that, Preston?
0: Yeah. Is that all you got to say, Preston? Is you're just going to laugh?
10: No comment. I'll say that.
0: Wow.
10: Next question.
0: No comment. Okay. Yeah, Al, the rain is supposed to be coming, but I think maybe it's coming like tonight, tomorrow, and maybe tomorrow night, I think.
1: Okay.
0: I'm looking at this right here, and it's not. Well, it's really interesting. Looks like Saturday. Saturday looks like there's going to be some rain. So, and then Sunday looks like some rain.
1: Gosh, I remember back in the past years. Remember when the softball World Series was going on? It seemed like it rained all the time.
0: It did, yeah. It did. I think we only had one day of rain this year in the College World Series.
1: Well, and then I remember, and of course you remember, obviously, too. Up in Omaha at the College Baseball World Series, how it rained so much.
0: Oh, yeah. Definitely. There's nothing worse than rainouts in baseball for a player, man. Stinks. Really
1: oh,
0: does.
1: Really. It would have to stink if you're playing a night game, you got like a 2-hour rain delay.
0: I know it.
10: How would you guys like to be one of these World Cup teams coming in? Like in Kansas City, they all arrived, and then like the next day they had a bunch of tornadoes and stuff up there.
0: Well, welcome to the Midwest.
1: That's right.
0: I mean, that's the way life is. You pretty fired up about the World Cup, Al?
1: What's that?
0: Preston, do you like the World Cup?
10: Yeah, I really like the World Cup. I'll be watching a bunch of the matches.
0: Okay, I got to tell you, when I go out to the World Series of Poker, man, it is crazy in Vegas for the World Cup. They come from all over the world, man, screaming and yelling. Ugh, the Brazilians went. I mean, there was a match
1: now,
0: between.
1: Hopefully,
0: like,
1: this thing's going to be over when I get to Thailand, right?
0: Oh, you mean the World Cup?
1: The soccer thing, whatever they're doing.
0: Yeah, I mean, how long does it last? Preston,
10: I'm looking up the schedule right now.
0: Yeah, no, it starts out. It's going to be over by the end. Wait, when are you going there? July what?
1: 14th.
0: Okay, yeah, it's probably that's
10: so the,
0: about right.
10: The final is on the 19th of July.
1: Ooh, oh, that's going to suck.
10: But at that point, I mean, there's only going to be two teams left. So I mean, and I think all those are going to be on the
1: it
10: East.
1: It doesn't
10: Coast.
1: Matter. People over there, there's a lot of Europeans. They're over there going watching that stupid thing.
0: That is true. You may get out, though, at the right time. You might get out. And like you said, the big matches are, there's no matches in Oklahoma, but the big matches are in, like, the really big cities. Back east and Los Angeles and stuff, so I think you'd probably be okay. I hope I'm okay because I'm doing a lot of flying in June and July. I mean, a lot.
1: So now where are you going in July?
0: Well, I think didn't I tell you that we got free stay in Vegas, so we're going back to get a free cruise. Did I tell you that?
1: So, how many days you spend in Vegas? You may spend more days in Vegas than I spend in Thailand.
0: No. Let's see. When I go to the Super Bowl, I spend 4 days, and then this June I'm going to spend about 9 days total, maybe 10. So that's 14. It's not even close. And then I'm going to go to Vegas in July for about 3 more days. So that's 14, 15.
1: So you do anything else this summer?
0: Yeah, we're going to take a drive. I think I told you we're going to go up to visit my homeboy. He's got a house in Crested Butte in Colorado.
1: Okay.
0: And I think we're going to drive. First, we're going to drive to Pagosa Springs, and I'm going to get in the springs because it just makes my body feel so good. And then we're going to go up and see them. And then I think we're going to drive over to Jackson Hole and then go look at Yellowstone and stuff and then probably come home.
1: You're a driving fool.
0: I know. Julie's a little bit nervous, too, because ever since the accident, she's psychotic in the car.
1: She's been nervous ever since she first got in a car with you.
0: Yeah, but it's a lot worse now since that accident.
1: Okay.
0: I mean, she is unbelievable. Like, she'll tell me, if there's a car 300 feet in front of me, she'll go, look at the car. You know, like I'm just going to drive a million miles an hour and just plow into it. I've been trying. I want her to get some help. You know, I want to go to a doctor and maybe get some help. But she believes it's me. So,
1: Preston, if you ever want to have an experience getting a car with Jim driving,
10: I've heard he's quite the driver.
0: I am a very, very good driver.
1: That's why they invented seatbelts.
0: Yep. Al has driven. We've driven some places. There's no doubt about that.
1: OU Texas weekend.
0: Every time, OU Texas weekend, we get after it.
1: Did your dad ever wear a seatbelt?
0: No, heck no.
1: Same with my dad. Wouldn't wear the seatbelt.
0: Nobody wore a seatbelt back then.
1: Well, they had them.

0: Nobody.
1: I fake it. I fake it on the airplane.
0: Okay.
1: Whenever they walk by, I put my arms down there like I'm reading something or something, and then I let them walk by, and then I don't put my seatbelt on. And if they if it's one of those really anal people that's doing it, and they find it, then I put it on and I stretch it all the way to the end where literally like three people could get in together. So it's really not doing very much for me. What is a seatbelt going to do? I mean, I've been through some horrible turbulence before, and I just don't know, the seatbelt doesn't do very much for you.
2: Well, if you crash in the ocean, I don't think the seatbelt's doing anything for you.
1: Nope. You'll
2: crash anywhere.
1: No, you're right. Unfortunately, when you're in a plane, if you're going down, you're going down. So,
2: do you pay attention when they give you all the safety stuff to start the flight?
1: I did a long time ago, but now I kind of know it.
2: Important stuff.
1: Julie and I sat in the the row where you got to help people and stuff.
2: Yeah.
1: And it was hilarious because I was going to call her a stewardess. My bad. The flight attendant said to everybody, he said, now listen, after I give you these what you're supposed to do to make sure you're good, I want you to acknowledge me by saying your name. So then she told us everything about what we had to do, and then she went to this guy, and the guy said, blah, and then went to the next person. The next person said, yes. And she said, what did I say? And he goes, what do you mean? She said, did I tell you to say yes? And he goes, yeah. He said, no, I didn't. So they're not even listening to her. I thought that was a brilliant move by her to do that and just say it, because then if you're not listening, then you're not going to say your name. So that's what she said. She came to me and I said, Jim, I did very good. I was very proud of myself.
2: That's beautiful.
1: Yeah, but this one dude, man, he didn't know what was going on. He didn't listen to a word she said. So, yeah, I don't know, man. I think that people should wear their seatbelts, though. Plain, I don't know why, but whatever. And just wear it. Don't listen to me. Everybody do what you think you should do. But I don't know,
2: how many
1: man.
2: How days you got? You get what? You gone in 2 weeks?
1: Oh, I've got 10 days.
2: Okay.
1: Yeah, I mean, I'm off next week. I work, and then I'm done for almost the entire week after that, and then the week after that, almost the entire week too. So.
2: So the tournaments begin on a Monday?
1: Yeah, the senior tour, the senior event, and the super senior begins on a Monday, yeah. And it goes, like, all week. So, you know, if you make a really long run in the senior tournament like I did a couple years ago, I mean, it's like 4 or 5 days. It's crazy. It's a long time.
2: That is a long time. Might be able to stay in Vegas for a week or so.
1: Yeah, I don't like staying there too long. Like, we're just coming home for like 3 days and then going back out there again, just because I didn't want to stay there for like 2 straight weeks.
2: Yeah, that'd be a little bit much.
1: Yeah, that's too much. Now, you know, these people for the World Series of Poker, they go out there for like, they stay there for like a month and a half.
2: Wow.
1: Yep, they get houses, you know, they get like Airbnbs and stay out there.
2: I bet they're expensive. Are the Airbnbs more expensive in Vegas than the hotels?
1: You know, it's interesting because we were gonna get an Airbnb because I told the whole family, hey, if anybody wanted to come out, you know, it'd be nice. We'll get one with a swimming pool, blah, blah, blah. And nobody wanted to go, so I didn't do it. But we looked into them, and they weren't that bad. They weren't absurdly bad. They aren't like the ones that we've gotten, like, on a beach, you know. Those are really expensive.
2: I've seen, because I look at, you know, travel things, and I looked at Bali in a hotel, and I've stayed at this place. You can get, like, a 3,000-square-foot house, just incredibly beautiful, your own pool for, like, $95 a night.
1: Where's that?
2: Bali.
1: Oh, in Bali?
2: Yep.
1: Is that where you're going next?
2: No, I'm not going there next, but I'm going there within the next year.
1: Oh. Very
2: good.
1: It's
2: an amazing place.
1: You haven't been there in a while.
2: No, I have not been there in a while. But it is most beautiful sunset ever seen.
1: Really?
2: Yep.
1: We got great sunsets in Oklahoma.

0: compared to Bali, it's the truth.
1: No, I know. You know, when you see him in Bali, though, you're looking at.
0: Well, yeah, you saw. Ocean. Remember, I told you about Tahiti. It makes Hawaii look like Detroit.
1: Oh my gosh, it was so beautiful. Bora Bora was beyond belief. I couldn't believe it. How wonderful it was. The water, the color of it. It was nice.
0: You could imagine why Brando would buy an island over there.
1: I know it. If you have that much money, might as well.
0: That's right.
1: He's not alive anymore, is he?
0: No, he'd been dead for a long time.
1: That's what I thought. I wonder what he did. Did he pass it down to a family member of the island?
0: I have no idea. He was a really strange individual.
1: Yeah. I wonder if he still owns that island.
0: Gosh, let me see what year he died. I bet he'd been dead. How many years, you think? On the waterfront was like 1950,
1: did,
0: I think.
1: 50. Did Marlon Brando sell the island over in the Tahitian Islands? Let's see. Oh, it didn't work.
2: It looks like he did. It's like a ultra luxury resort now.
1: It's called
2: the Brando.
1: Oh, is it really?
2: Yeah.
0: Wow. How cool.
1: Well, let's
0: is
1: look.
0: That?
1: Let's look. Let's look into how much it is to stay there. Can you do that?
0: I would just say it's expensive. Okay?
1: I know, but let's see. You never know. Never know. What do you got? Tell me what you got, Preston. Look it up. See how much it's going to cost to stay.
2: Just got on the website now.
1: Okay. Yeah.
0: Brando died in 2004, 80 years old.
1: No. He's been dead. You said he at 80 years old, so he would have been 100 now.
0: Dude, he's from Omaha. I didn't know that.
1: Is he really? Omaha. Was his real name Brando?
0: I'm going to find out right here. Okay. He was born. Okay, come on.
1: Huh?
0: Let me see what he was born. This is so.
2: Okay, I've got it here for that resort, the Brando. It looks like it's about just under $8,000 a night.
1: Wow.
0: God.
1: Does it look impressive?
2: Yeah, it looks pretty nice, yeah.
1: Man.
0: That is
1: $8,000 a night. That is crazy.
2: Even has like a landing strip there too.
1: Oh, of course it does. Yeah, I mean, if the rich people are going to fly their own planes in there.
0: Yeah, his son, name is Brando. Dad was Marlon Brando Sr.
1: Man, that is crazy. Omaha.
0: Yeah. Cornhusker.
1: Yeah, that's crazy. Really crazy. I would love to. I would love to go to that. That would be cool.
0: Well, why don't
1: you
0: do it?
1: Really
0: then?
1: Cool. Nah, I'm not spending $8,000 a night. Kidding me?
0: What are the rooms like? Preston, they big or they small?
2: I honestly, looking at all these pictures out, doesn't even matter how big or small that they are. I'd sleep on the beach if they let me go there.
1: It's really nice. It really is a beautiful place.
0: Tahiti's incredible. Tahiti is unbelievable.
1: Yep. You know what's cool too? Most of the people over there spoke English.
0: Yep, you're right. It's been a while since I think the French were over there.
1: No, you're right. It has been a while.
2: Looks like 1,000 square foot is how big like
1: the rooms?
2: The smaller like villas are.
1: Well, that's nice, man.
0: That's what I had getting in Thailand. It's about 1,000 square foot I get.
1: That's a decent size.
0: Yeah, it's nice. And I don't pay $8,000 a night.
1: No, I am not going to pay. I'm not going to pay $8,000 for a week. Although, those big, big houses that I've rented for all the family have been fairly deep.
0: Out in Tahoe?
1: The one in Tahoe and then the ones down there in Florida, you know, on the panhandle.
0: You've never gone to Costa Rica either?
1: No, I've never gone to Costa Rica. We almost went one year, decided not to. Yeah. Decided not to. You know, I found there's a couple. You know where I think we may go sometime soon is to Sedona.
0: What's that supposed to be like?
1: Well, first of all, we've been there before, but it is incredible. It's got all these red rocks and everything, but they've got like some spas and some like, you know, they've got a couple of unbelievable resorts there that are just beautiful, that have some springs, you know, in them, and I mean it's really nice, and it's all like red rock. It's really impressive looking. It's pretty cool. So, and it's right, you know, halfway between Phoenix and Flagstaff. So you go to Flagstaff and it'll be 30 degrees, and then you go to Phoenix and it'll be 100 degrees.
3: That's
1: and
3: crazy.
1: Then right in the middle is Sedona. It's pretty cool. So they got this pink Jeep tour that's pretty cool.
3: Really?
1: Yeah. They take you up on the rocks and stuff.
3: Wow.
1: I'll bet you there's people listening that have been to it. It's really, really cool. Well, all right. Well, we're going to take an OG&E break. I'm here today at the Lucky Star Casino in Concho, just north of El Reno on Highway 81. 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We are with the legend, Mr. Al Eschbeck, and this show's known as the Dominant
3: Duo.
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17: Did you know that almost half the vegetables and more than three-quarters of the fruit that we eat in this country come from just one state, California? Yeah, it's true. And according to a new report by the Environmental Working Group, a health advocacy organization, a lot of this produce is tainted with PFAS, which are sometimes referred to as forever chemicals. Why? Well, the EPA says pesticides keep America's food supply safe, abundant, and affordable. And of course, these chemicals are used in every state, not just California. Now, if you are worried, though, about how much you're consuming, the best thing to do is to buy organic produce, if and when you can. Organic or not, you should rinse all fruits and vegetables under running water. 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I'm Dr. Sanjay Gupta, helping you live a better life.

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1: We are back here today at the Lucky Star Casino in Concho, and I'm joined by Mr. Al Eschbeck. And this show's known as the Dominant Duo. Did you watch hockey last night?
2: Yeah. It's unbelievable, isn't it?
1: Wasn't that great, man? I think that goal was good, by the way.
2: You and I talked about this over the years where people said, well, it's hard to watch hockey on TV. It's not hard to watch hockey on TV. It's really easy.
1: I know. I don't know why people say that.
2: Remember they had that puck that they lit up or whatever?
1: Yeah, I remember they did that. Yeah, that was a disaster. This hockey series through two games has been incredible. But like I said, I think that was a goal, man. I think they should have given them a goal.
2: I agree.
1: You know, they said the reason why they didn't give it to him is because he said his stick was hitting the glove of the guy, of the goalie. And I'm sorry, every time I watched it, he did not hit the glove, and his glove was kind of off to the side a little bit, and they're acting like that he was going to stop it. I think the thing just kept on rolling. I mean, yeah. I don't think he ever really touched it. He went right through him. That was tough, man. But you know what? They get down, the Knights get down, and then they tie it up again. And then, of course, overtime, they gave up the goal. But what a series, 1-1. I mean, that's going to be a great series, man.
2: Well, it was a game that the Hurricanes had to win.
1: No, you're right. Exactly right.
2: They go down 2-0. They're in massive trouble.
1: On your home ice, too.
2: On your home ice.
1: But now they go back to Vegas, and then Vegas people are crazy about their hockey now.
2: Well, that may be going on while you're out there.
1: You know, it was a few years ago when they lost the finals, but I was playing in the Aria, and the Aria is right next to the, like you walk through the Aria to get to, like, a walkway to get over to the arena. And I mean, they were loud and crazy and yelling and screaming. I mean, they were fired up. They are excited. They're excited about their hockey team. I'm going to be really interested to see how they are about when the baseball comes and the basketball, too.
2: Well, game seven is June 17th.
1: Well, I will be out there for June, but that it's not at home. What's game 16th? 15th or 14th?
2: 14th.
1: Okay. See, I leave on the 15th.
2: You're right, yeah. It's the 14th. So
1: I won't be there when the game is actually being played at home. But, yeah, it's amazing what they've done. What they've been in – is it a – Preston, look this up to make sure I'm sure. But I think they've been in – no, I think they've been in 9 years they've been in existence, believe it or not, Al. And three of those 9 years, they've been to the
2: team. That is in any sport.
1: Nothing's
2: close to it. Nothing.
1: No,
2: is even compared.
1: That's crazy.
2: It is crazy. It's,
1: and they already have one Stanley Cup, and they're trying to win their second in 9 years. I mean, your Rangers. I mean, how long has it been since they've won?
2: Well, they won one what 1994. Okay. And that one before that was in World War II.
1: That's right. Is that crazy?
2: Yeah.
1: Two in like 70 years or something like that? Maybe even more than 70.
2: Two in 80 years.
1: 80 years, yeah.
0: Okay, so the Golden Knights have been a team since 2017, and they've made the Stanley Cup three times, once in their second year.
1: And they won it, right?
0: No, they lost that one, but they won it in 2022, 23, and then obviously are back this year.
1: Okay. There you go. Yeah.
0: And they've won their division five times since 2017.
1: Incredible, man, for a daggone expansion team. That just shows you that they know what they're doing. They did a great job with their drafts and everything.
2: Well, and I think somebody told me the rules for expansion were not like baseball and the NBA. They made it a lot easier to get good quick.
1: I think, if I'm not mistaken, I think you're allowed to take two players from a team. I think. Preston, just really quick, just look up what the expansion draft is, how it goes for hockey, because I think Al's right. They did make it easier. By the way, West Virginia today beat Cal Poly in baseball. You know, West Virginia's never been to a super regional, let alone to a World Series, and now they are one game away from going to the College World Series.
2: That is going to be interesting to see them You know, basketball, they were so good for a while, football now with Rich Rod back, we'll see.
1: Yeah, I mean, we all know Rich Rod can coach, but he failed at Michigan.
2: Yeah, it was terrible. He even see, and he really didn't do a good job at Arizona, but it's really tough to do a good job there, right?
1: Arizona's a really, really tough job, man. People from other places don't understand it. I've told you this before. And I had a little conversation with Mike Stoops while he was the head coach down there one time. And he said, you know, I mean, off the record, he said some stuff about that it isn't the easiest place in the world.
2: He took me through a tour of the whole place.
1: Oh, he did? Okay.
2: Oh, yeah.
1: Okay. What'd you think of it?
2: Well, they were just trying to do some things. It was horrible. I mean, it was so bad, Jim. I mean...
1: Yep. Now, they have since then, they've done some things, but not a lot. It's not like they're up there with, like, OU and OSU or anything, you know.
0: Okay, so I have those NHL
1: Yeah, tell us about the expansion draft.
0: So existing teams have two options. Option A, they can keep 7 forwards, 3 defensemen, and 1 goaltender. Or option B, they can keep 8 skaters, which is a combination of forwards and defensemen and 1 goaltender, and then... first and second year guys are fully exempt from the expansion draft. So I believe that means everyone else is up for grabs.
1: Interesting. Okay. Very interesting.
2: Well, we got two more years to see it happen in the NBA.
1: That leaves a lot. I mean, if you have 4 really, really good defenders, that means you're giving one of them up. You know? I mean, that's crazy. Yeah, the expansion draft in the NBA is going to be really interesting, and where the Thunder will be for that, who they're going to have.
2: Well, both the Thunder and San Antonio are going to lose good players.
1: Oh, no doubt. No doubt about it, yeah. I wouldn't be shocked. I mean, there's a lot that can happen between now and then, because it's 28-29 that it's coming, right? So that means 2 years, and that means that it's that off season is when they're going to do it. All I'm saying, I wouldn't be surprised if the Thunder, I mean, they might be the number one pick. I mean, you know, we don't know. It's going to be a little different then, but they're so deep and have so many good players. Because they're not going to protect.
2: Who definitely will be with the Thunder then?
1: Chet, the three big boys.
2: The three big boys.
1: And A.J. Mitchell.
2: A.J. Mitchell is 4.
1: Wallace. Got to keep
2: Casey Wallace is 5. By the way, he's going to sign a contract. We talked last night about extension will be $27 million a year. 4 years, $108 million.
1: Really? Where'd you get that from?
2: That's what they're projecting.
1: Oh, really?
2: Yep.
1: Wow. Well, if they sign him, that won't start, though. He's still under his rookie contract next year, right? And then
2: right.
1: The year after?
2: Yes.
1: Wow. So that means 2 years from now.
2: That kicks in with SGA's deal.
1: It does, yeah, because SGA will make 70 that year, I believe. But it also coincides with Hartenstein being done.
2: Yes.
1: And if they bring Dort back and don't sign him to an extension, then Dort being back. You know, I think it's great what Tram says about him, you know, about how... You know, you sign him to a deal. He said 4 years for $10 million a year. But is he gonna take that big of a cut?
2: I wouldn't. I doubt he would either.
1: Well, I love that Brunson, but, you know, it's not like Brunson. He's still making 30-something million.
2: I said, yeah, that wouldn't have been nice if SGA took a cut. Like
1: I know.
2: That.
1: I'm with you. They're just certain. There aren't many of them that do it. And remember,
2: and contracts, Jim, are so much bigger than we looked 10 years ago. LeBron made $33 million.
1: Yeah. I mean, yeah. I mean, you're right. I mean, it's going through the roof.
2: And, and that's another thing why the Knicks fans got to love Brunson, right?
1: Oh, yeah. You got to love him. Yeah. That's
2: what he
1: awesome.
2: Did for the team? Are you kidding me?
1: Now, the Players Association can't stand him.
2: So, okay, let's add. If Shea's making 70.
1: He might be a little bit over. Isn't
2: okay.
1: It Preston?
2: And,
1: is it 72,
2: and,
1: Preston,
2: and,
1: I think?
0: 61
2: and
0: million.
2: And J-Dub and Chet,
1: 2 years
2: what,
1: from now?
2: 42?
0: Yeah, 2 years from now, it's 61 million.
1: Oh, okay. That's not as bad as
2: okay,
1: I thought.
2: Okay, 61 million. Okay. And then Chet and Dub about 42 50. Million apiece?
0: They'll be making 44 million.
1: Both of them?
2: That's 88 yeah. and 88 and 90. That's 150 million between the three of them.
1: What? No, it's more than that. 88. Yeah, you're right. 100, you're right. You're exactly right. 150. Yeah. 150 between the three.
2: So
1: up.
2: Then you throw in Wallace at 28. That makes it 178.
1: Yep. I mean, it's crazy. I mean, there's a lot of money. And then, you know what? Now, they're lucky, but Mitchell will still be on this little contract. But after that, if they want to keep Mitchell, they're going to have to really unload on him, too.
2: You're right.
1: Yeah, it's see, that's why it's a shame that they lost this year because.
2: Well, and that's why they got to develop a star to come in and be on a rookie contract.
1: You mean like that at the big man?
2: As a big man, it's imperative in my opinion.
1: I think you're right on the money. I agree with you. I wonder if we put a truth serum in Sam Presti, what he would say about Sorber.
2: It bothered me a little bit, Jim, that usually when you hear about something, you hear, you know, stuff, hey, yeah. But since you haven't heard anything, I could be totally wrong. We're going to find out in the summer league here a little bit about him, right?
1: He is going to play, right, Preston? Is he supposed to play in the summer league?
0: I mean, I would assume so. He's almost, what, a year from that ACL that happened in, what, September? So that would be about, what, 10 months after? So I would assume he'd be good to go.
1: Should be ready. Yeah, definitely should be ready.
2: So, yeah. It like, when you build this roster, Jim, it's almost, okay, if you got four people making that much money, the other people got to be maybe in not, you know, under $10 million.
1: Mm-hmm. No, you're right. You're exactly right, Al. I mean, they have to do it that way. That's what A.J. Mitchell has helped this team immensely. Because he's really good, and he was a second-round pick, so they didn't have to pay him a bunch of money.
2: That's right.
1: He'll get paid, though, too, man. Gosh, if he keeps playing the way he is, 2 years, after the next 2 years, he'll get paid.
2: Yeah, he'll be in the double digits. You're not going to get him for $10 million
1: or less. No, heck no. He's going to be really up there. Really up there. All right, why don't we take an OG&E break? By the way, Blaine sent us the basketball. The ratings for game one.
2: Yeah, Preston was talking to me about it. A little bit lower than I thought.
1: But every game, listen to this, the biggest games in the NBA this year all had Wembanyama in it. Isn't that crazy?
2: Interesting.
1: That's,
2: Well, yeah, but we knew with the Knicks and the Thunder and what's called were going to be big. We knew the Knicks, so I think it's more about the teams than just him.
1: So the Olympic gold medal game here, that has to be, that's that hockey game. Right? There's that basketball.
0: If it was this year, it would be the hockey game, yeah.
1: Yeah, it has to be, yeah. That hockey game was huge. People that didn't even know hockey watched it.
2: Absolutely.
1: Anyway, we're at the Lucky Star Casino. 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Tram did Matt Ravis' show today, and I think he's coming back, man. He's the Iron Man. We'll come back with Trammell, Mr. Barry Trammell. And this has been the award-winning dominant
2: duo.
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1: We're back. I'm sorry. I don't know. For some reason, I thought there was more music. Anyway, I'll shut up. I'm here today at the Lucky Star Casino, joined by Mr. Al Eschbach and Mr. Barry Trammell. This show's known as the Total
2: Dominance
18: Hour.
1: Tram, the Iron Man. How you doing today?
18: I'm doing all right.
1: Yeah, you worked the daggone shift today, didn't you?
18: Yeah, it's not the salt mines, so it's.
1: Well, that is true. It's definitely not the salt mines.
18: So. If I had a regular life, I'd spend all my time on the job, whatever the job would be, talking sports anyway. So, you know, it's the same. Just don't have to do any work.
2: You know, somebody worked the salt mines?
18: I shouldn't say salt mines because I don't know anything about it. But I can tell you the coal mines.
1: Easy. That's back home. In the Pittsburgh area. And the steel and the coal and West Virginia.
18: We got the coal mines a little bit down there in southeastern Oklahoma, too.
1: Oh, do they really? They got coal mines down there?
18: Down at McAllister and Krebs and those places, yeah.
2: Do you know a great song that talked about the coal?
18: Coal Miner's Daughter?
2: No.
1: Well, I was working in a coal mine. That's by the
2: police. Allentown.
1: Allentown.
18: I don't know what it was, what kind of mine it was, but remember old Big John, that song?
2: Big Bad John. Jimmy Dean.
18: Yeah, he dies in the mining accident, holding up the shaft so everybody can escape.
1: Golly, I haven't thought about that song in years.
18: Now let me tell you, I hadn't either. And I don't know, a few years ago, I heard it again. I thought, man, that's a song.
1: It is a cool song.
18: Yeah.
1: That was Jimmy Dean that sang that?
18: Jimmy Dean, or yeah, I think that's right.
2: Jimmy Dean.
18: Yeah, that's right.
1: And then he put out Sausage, and he made millions.
2: That's right.
18: Jimmy Dean,
1: that's crazy. Hey, I was going to ask you guys something that's really totally off everything, because I was sitting up the other night. Julie had gone to sleep because, you know, she got to get up early and go pick up the grandbaby. So I was watching SportsCenter or something. I sat there, and I thought to myself, I don't know how far I am from retiring, but – it's obvious that all three of us eventually are going to retire. And I was wondering, when I retire, am I going to sit up and still watch all the sports that I watch now? And I wanted to ask you guys that. Do you guys think that you'll watch the same amount of sports when you're not doing this show anymore?
18: I think I will.
1: Do you really, Tram?
18: Mm-hmm.
1: Okay. Al?
18: Because I can't think...
1: Go ahead,
18: I can't think of anything right now that I watch solely in case I need to write about it or talk about it on The Animal.
1: Really? So you watch everything you watch then
18: it's
1: you
18: for
1: watch
18: enjoyment.
1: Because you love watching it.
18: I love watching it.
1: That's really cool.
18: I can't say that, I don't think.
1: Go ahead.
18: I remember, you know, when I hosted my own show for a while. Well, and even heck, sometimes just filling in on The Animal. Not recently, but years ago, I worried because I quit following baseball, right? And I thought, what if somebody calls in and wants to talk about the Oakland Athletics? What can I offer besides Joe Rudy and Sal Bando and Bert Campaneris? And then I said, you know what? If they do, I'm just going to say, well, I don't know. I don't follow it anymore. So I just watch what I enjoy watching and covering and, you know, I think I'll watch every second of every Thunder game like I do now. Haven't missed a play in 5 years. I think I'll watch as much college football as I can digest. I think I'll watch some college softball. I think I'll watch college basketball if and when it gets interesting, which is not all that often. So I think I will. I'll watch the NFL like crazy.
1: Interesting. What about you, Al?
2: Well, I'm out of the country so much.
18: You've had practice.
2: I'm sort of like Barry. I probably watch stuff that I watch stuff I want to watch. So yeah.
1: I got to tell you, I think when I retire, it's almost like, you know, when I retired from playing baseball, I told myself I'm not going to do anything strenuous for like a straight year. You know what I'm saying? I all I did was work out my whole daggone life to get ready for football and then baseball and football and baseball. And so I just said for a year I'm not going to do anything. Unfortunately, that year has turned into like 40 years, so 30 years that I don't do anything. But I got a feeling that when I retire, I think I may just cool out. Now, I'll still watch some sports, but I think I might cool out for a little while, you know? I don't know. It's interesting. I want to know what you guys thought, because I was pondering that the other night. It was really interesting to me.
18: Well, I'm so different than most of you guys, because I literally, the only thing I watch on television is old Westerns, and every once in a while, an old sitcom of some kind.
1: Yeah, you don't do the shows like we do.
18: I don't know what's on television now, or even the Netflix stuff.
2: So is Trish like you?
18: I don't know if she is like me, but man, she supports me. She sits there and watches, you know, she'll watch, 2.5 hours of the Thunder, unless she falls asleep, but she'll watch all the Thunder. She'll watch college football, the NFL.
1: So she doesn't, let me ask you something.
18: And then she'll watch Gunsmoke.
1: She doesn't ever at nighttime say, I'm going to go take a bath or something like for a little while. She has to do that once in a while, right?
18: She does that. Well, I mean, she does that. Yeah, but.
1: Yeah.
18: Well, yeah, but.
1: Right.
18: She doesn't. I mean, I'm watching stuff at 8:00 and 8:30, and she'll get some stuff done. But
1: right.
18: But no,
1: that's
18: cool. She's unbelievably supportive on that deal. I hope she likes it.
2: Yeah, it would be really bad if she doesn't.
18: Yeah, she's putting up a good front, and she knows a bunch of stuff too.
1: It's good. It's good when your wife likes sports. You know.
2: I found it better if they didn't. I didn't want to talk sports all day with their arms.
1: Well, you don't talk with them, but
18: once in a while something comes up. Now, let me tell you a funny story. My daughter, the whole time growing up and the whole time, she's 40-something years old now. I mean, her whole life, her dad did what he does, and she had no interest in sports. She didn't know the Baltimore Ravens from the Edgar Allan Poe.
1: I got a couple
18: Edgar
1: of daughters.
18: Allan Poe poem. She
1: got
18: no
1: a couple
18: idea.
1: Of daughters like that.
18: She
1: I
18: didn't
1: got a
18: know.
1: Of daughters.
18: She didn't know if you played softball with. She didn't know which end of the bat to hold. She didn't know anything.
1: But now she has a daughter. Right?
18: Well, her daughter started playing, and she started getting fired up. And 2 or 3 years ago, she caught the softball bug. Mm-hmm. So now she's a literal maniac about softball. She knows more about NCAA softball than I do. She's gotten into the Thunder. She'll watch football. She called me the other night, or we called her and said, what are you doing? She said, I'm watching this documentary about the Bulls. I think it's the 97 or 98 Bulls. I said, yeah, Last Dance. I've heard of it. And she's sitting there watching, you know, Michael Jordan documentaries, for crying out loud.
1: That's cool. That's cool. Well, I just wanted to ask that question. We can get back into sports. I thought it was interesting. So let's take an OG&E break. I'm at the Lucky Star Casino with Mr. Al Eschbeck and Mr. Barry Trammell. This show's known as the Total
2: Dominance
18: Hour.
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2: And we're back. Back with a show known in Hobart as the Total
1: Dominance
18: Hour.
2: Jim's at the Lucky Star. I'm telling you all about it. Game two tonight in San Antonio.
18: Be fine. I'm looking forward to it.
1: I'm excited about this game tonight. I do believe in my heart that San Antonio is going to win by a decent amount. Not a blowout, you know what I'm saying? But this is that game, Al. We talk about it all the
2: time.
1: And it's a must win. And, the Spurs really, They didn't get embarrassed by losing to the Knicks, but they didn't look good, did they, Tram? It looked like they were like hung over a little bit. And the Knicks, I think a lot of people take the Knicks for granted. I think they're really stupid if they are.
18: Yeah, I am guilty of this. I assume most people are. Maybe you two are not. But I have been vastly underestimating the Knicks. And part of it is I went against something I believe in very vehemently. So I just thought the East is weak. The Cavs are soft. You know, they beat the Sixers. The Sixers are a joke. We know that. The Hawks
1: and then
18: were
1: Atlanta.
18: Nothing. So,
1: Atlanta,
18: yeah. So, I mean, I just, but here's where I went against my own knowledge, which is point differential matters. Point differential matters. You want to see a great team, you check out their point differential, their offensive rating.
1: And they were winning by a lot, weren't they, Trent?
18: It's the best 12-game stretch in NBA history. I'm not talking about playoffs.
1: Oh, really?
18: It's the best 12-game stretch in terms of points allowed and points scored in NBA history.
1: Well, that's shocking to me. I mean, well, my gosh. The Thunder have had some runs
18: points
1: where they blow people out. That's crazy.
18: It's like 22 points they average, right? Or 20.
1: Well, they've been killing Al. Al keeps bringing it up, and I think people think, well, Al's a fan. Well, I will tell you, I don't think Cleveland, they're obviously a fiasco, but they are talented. And
18: yeah,
1: for
18: true.
1: Them to sweep them, I started buying in really hard at that point. I mean, a month ago I would have thought, yeah, Thunder or the Spurs are going to beat up five games against the Knicks. But remember, I picked the Knicks to go to the finals at the beginning of the year, but they didn't play as well as I thought, right, Al, until the end of the year.
2: And I think maybe a little difference, Perry, why you didn't buy in as much as Jim and I, because Jim and I have always liked Cat Man more than you have.
18: Yeah, yeah, that's true. That's true, and he's playing great.
1: Gosh, man, he played so well. How stupid does Minnesota look making that trade now?
18: Well, I mean,
2: they got DiVincenzo, and what else they get?
18: Randall. Julius
1: yeah,
18: Randall.
1: Yeah.
18: So, I mean, they went to two straight
1: finals.
18: Conference
1: yeah.
18: finals. So,
1: conference
18: I mean,
1: finals.
18: I don't know that you can say. I mean, they came out fine. They've had the best 2 years of their career. Before this season, it was the two best seasons in their history.
1: But Cat, man, I mean, the dude is that we looked it up the other day, Tram. His numbers from three are just his career number from three, Tram, is 39.6.
18: Yeah, he's great.
1: That's unbelievable for a big man.
18: He didn't even shoot any the other night or one. I can't remember how many.
1: Very rarely because they had another kind of. They used him as a decoy, and then he drove right by the big man.
2: Well, yeah, the key was also, and I thought I'd never say it, the defense he played. I mean, he gave Wembanyama a fit when he was.
1: He really did with his big body, right, Al?
2: Yeah.
1: I mean, he wouldn't let him do anything. He was pushing on him. You know, I hate to go back to Chet, guys, but Chet's not as good as him shooting the three, but he's a pretty daggone good. He was what he shoot this year, Champ? 36, something like that?
18: I think 37.
1: Yeah.
18: Something like that.
1: Why in the world wouldn't Chet shoot some threes, and if he hits a couple, then he would have to come out and cover him?
18: Yeah, I don't know what's going on there. He just had a phobia. Yeah, he's 36 this season, 37 for his career. He's a good, solid shooter.
1: Yeah, that's not bad. Yeah.
18: That's one of the best things about him. He's a rim protector who can spread the floor. And he does other things. He can guard on the perimeter. He's all NBA.
1: I mean,
18: he's literally all NBA.
1: And during the regular season, he was all NBA. I agree.
18: So, I mean, that's why you got to figure out what's wrong and fix it.
1: Let me ask you this, Trim. Is he a Hall of Famer?
18: He could be. Let's look at it. I mean, how many times?
2: Yeah, see what his career stuff is. That'd be interesting.
18: I'm anxious to see. The thing to look at is like, let's look at this. He was, how many All-Stars, how many All-NBA? He's a three-time All-NBA and a six-time All-Star.
1: Yeah, that's good.
18: So
1: he's still got time left.
18: Yeah, he's only 30, so yeah.
2: Well, we discount his rebounding. He is such a great rebounder.
1: Yeah, yeah.
18: 11.1 for his career.
1: That's great.
2: Unbelievable. That's great.
1: That is great. Yeah. And what are his points?
18: His points.
1: For his career?
18: His points.
1: Are they 20?
18: 22, 22.8, yeah.
1: Gee, man.
18: That's not as high as
2: Hall of Fame material.
1: He's a Hall of Famer with that.
18: That's not as high as I would have thought. I would have thought more than that.
2: Yeah. Well, you know what, Barry? This year he's not scoring as much as Brunson.
1: That's exactly right.
18: He's, well, his lowest, not counting his rookie year, when he was 18.3, which is a bunch for a rookie. But since then, his three of his lowest 4 years have come in the last 4 years.
2: With Brunson,
18: he scored more early in his career than he has been lately.
2: You know, the last 2 years when you're in Minnesota, right?
1: He's become a better passer as he's gotten older, I think. And and you know, Brunson took 31 shots in game one, guys.
18: Yes, a lot of shots.
1: 31 shots.
18: It's a lot of shots.
1: That's incredible.
18: He only got four foul shots, so that's part of it. A lot of times he'll take 24 shots and have 14 foul shots.
1: Yeah,
18: so that's a lot.
1: Hey, by the way, speaking of that, I thought the refs did a really nice job in game one. Did you guys feel the same
2: way? Yeah, I did too.
18: I mean, I think the refs all
1: and people weren't
18: good.
1: Crying all over the country about either team like they were with the Thunder and the Spurs. Everybody was crying both ways about that series. So, yeah, I'm anxious to watch the game tonight. I think the Knicks, you win 12 games against anybody, you're doing an unbelievable job in a row like that. I mean, that's impressive. It is. And I do think the East
2: and then
1: is
2: beat
1: not
2: the Spurs on the road by double digits.
1: Yeah, you're right. No, you're right, Al. They're a nice team. They're doing a nice job. And Mike Brown is better than I thought he was.
2: Well, so. But you and I, during you were complaining how they couldn't get the Towns involved more.
1: I know.
2: Remember how
1: many
2: times you talked about that?
1: Oh, that's right. That's why I was worried about my pick.
2: Yeah.
1: You know, I was worried about my pick, Tram, because every time we'd watch the Knicks, I mean, Towns was just standing around, it seemed like. But then in that daggone series against Atlanta? After game three, they were down 2-1 against Atlanta, correct?
18: I think.
1: Is that true?
18: Yeah.
1: And then they won three in a row against them, and then four and four and one more. So they decided to give the ball to Cat around the foul line and let him run the offense a little bit. And it really worked for him. Now, notice they didn't do a lot of that against Wembanyama. They kept him outside. And then when Wembanyama went out there, he blew right by him. Which, by the way, Chet can't do that, Tram.
18: He is not as good of a dribbler as Towns is.
1: I agree with you, but is he good enough to go by somebody?
18: Yeah, I don't like it when he does too much dribbling.

0: you know, he was about 6 feet open, which isn't that wide open in the league, right? Don't they say that's wide open?
1: Wide open.
0: Yeah. And he would look, and the minute he'd get it, he would look to throw it to somebody else.
1: I had a reader sent me a really good.
0: What'd they say?
1: Really good analysis. He said, here's part of Chet's problem is he got so tall and he was so skilled early that he played AAU basketball and he was able to just shoot over people from outside, 6 inches shorter than him, and didn't end up developing a lot of moves. And I think he needs to develop some post moves. Now, I don't know that he's going to be able to develop a jump hook over Wembanyama. That's not what I'm saying. But some spin moves, some pivot moves, where he can get himself loose for a 12-footer, a 14-footer, what SGA does at 6'6", what Brunson does at 6'2". I mean, Chet's 7'1", he ought to be able to create space for himself and get off a decent shot.
2: I agree. Yep, I agree with you.
3: Well, it's watching both these organizations going. We talked about it. How bad were the Knicks with Bill Jackson, Isaiah Thomas, Barry? I mean, yeah. They've had some. Oh my God, who was the guard they gave the massive contract to? Was he from Connecticut? Who am I thinking of? Back like 15 years ago.
2: You think he was from Connecticut?
3: He was a Marbury. Marbury. Where's Marbury from?
2: Oh,
1: he's from Georgia Tech.
3: Georgia Tech. Stephon Marbury.
1: The Knicks have had some just
2: horrible times.
1: Horrible.
2: Hey, my Thunder guy sent me a couple things interesting today.
1: Oh, really?
3: You haven't talked about him in a long time. I've been worried. When did he lost sick
1: any weight? Has he lost any weight?
2: No, he's doing good, man. He's fine. He's in good shape.
3: Good.
2: Listen to this. Did you know that
1: Does he still have his megaphone?
2: No, he doesn't. It's not that guy. Browns GM Andrew Berry
1: consulted. Yeah, him and Sam. Yeah.
2: Al, did you hear this? He consulted Sam Presti about the Myles Garrett blockbuster trade.
3: Did he really?
2: You know, a guy called me and said, do you think that he could go to the NFL? And I was like, no way. But do you guys remember that Sam Kasten did all three of them in Atlanta? He was the president of the Braves, the Atlanta Thrashers, which is the hockey team, and the Atlanta Hawks. Did you guys know that? I didn't remember that.
1: Yeah,
3: I did not.
1: I remembered it. But what I never knew is how involved he really was in...
2: Yeah, that's what
1: personnel.
2: I was thinking. I there's no way he could have done personnel for all three of them.
3: No. Impossible.
1: No.
2: Yeah, so
1: although,
2: let
1: me say this. This was 40 years ago, right?
2: Yeah, it was. Years? Yeah.
1: Okay.
2: Yeah, long time ago.
1: 40 years ago, maybe so. It was not, you know, the personnel department, particularly an NBA team, was not all that strenuous. You know, they'd show up a week before the draft and compare draft notes they got from area scouts and say, well, who are we thinking about here?
2: Yeah.
1: So it was not real complicated back in the old days.
2: Well, I thought that was incredible that he called him about a trade in football. And how did that get out? Think about that. It certainly wasn't from Sam.
1: You know what? Before the Garrett trade, somebody told me about Andrew Berry and Sam being friends or having a relationship. Somebody told me about that.
2: And
1: this was like recently they told me. So maybe he had been in contact with Sam.
2: Well, that's a smart man, Andrew Berry, because the Browns never do anything right. And it sounds as if their general manager is trying to be a little bit smarter than normal.
3: Let me ask you, how have the people that worked under Sam done? I know the dude at Orlando was terrible. I
2: mean, none of them have done very well at all. That's the shocking thing.
1: Yeah.
3: That is shocking.
1: Troy Weaver was not good. The guy at Charlotte, Rich Chow, didn't do much. The Orlando thing didn't work. Now, the guys at Washington.
2: That's right. You keep saying you think they're going to get something
1: done. I think they're on the right track. They finally tore it down. I mean, the Wizards kept trying to win for 15 years.
2: Now, wait a minute. Now, they kind of tore it down. I mean,

0: mean, they brought
1: Anthony
0: in
1: Davis
0: and Trey Young.
2: They got him, but they didn't play him, if you notice.
0: Right, this year,
1: yeah.
2: And they got the number one pick. Who would have thought?
0: Yeah.
2: So that's what I mean. I mean, they weren't trying to win. Yeah, they played for the lottery.
0: Now, they're going to try to win next year, though.
2: Well, I assume, although I don't know. Who knows?
1: Well, I would think they'd have a great chance to make the playoffs next year in the East.
0: If Anthony
1: Davis and Trey are healthy, you bring in
2: And here's the other thing. It's, you know, there's less incentive to tank going forward because they did reduce the lottery benefit.
0: You think that's going to mean a lot, Cham?
2: I think it's going to help some. I think it's going to create some problems that people don't see. I think you will see some tanking by the middle teams.
0: Interesting.
2: What if you're in the battle for 10th in the West next March? You want to finish 9th in the West and then win the play-in so you can play the Thunder or the Spurs in the first round? Is that going to be a cool thing to do?
0: Yeah, good point.
2: Go get your brains beat out, or you want to improve your lottery? So that's what I think is going to happen. That's just me, but I could be wrong, but that's what I think is going to happen.
0: You know, speaking, I read an article the other day in The Athletic. It's pretty interesting about the NFL has three teams that are tanking their butts off this year to try to get a quarterback. Now, some people say it's Arch Manning. Allen, I think it's the kid from Oregon, but we'll see.
2: You think it's so? We're talking about the Dolphins?
0: The Dolphins are one. The Jets.
2: The Browns.
0: And the Browns.
2: The Jets, the Browns,
0: and
2: the
0: Cardinals.
2: Dolphins.
0: And the Cardinals, some people think, are gonna be in a tanking mode, too. Although they cannot be tanking and get beat up in that division they're in. I mean, my gosh. I mean, Seattle, the Rams, and the 49ers? what are they going to do out there? But, yeah, and they're all tanking for these quarterbacks. And, like I said, some think it's Arch Manning. I think the kid at Oregon's better than him.
1: Well, they've been thinking Arch Manning for 4 years now, so.
0: You're right. No, you're right. And he did. And like I always say when you say that, he did play a little better at the end of the year.
1: Yeah, but again, remember last year, everyone's going to take from last year, too.
0: Al, I was just going to say, I cannot believe that he's a number one pick in the draft. I can't believe that.
2: I don't know if he's where he's going to go. I actually like him better than Dante Moore, though.
0: Why is that, Trim?
2: I just think he's better. I thought he played really good down the stretch. And Texas had some other issues early in the season.
0: You don't like Dante Moore?
2: I like him okay, but I don't know that he's fantastic.
1: Well, I tell you, you know who's favorite to win the Heisman?
2: Who's that?
1: Just guess.
2: Favored to win the Heisman.
0: It's not Arch, Arch Manning?
2: It's not
1: no.
2: Arch.
0: Wow.
2: I do not know the answer to this question.
0: Please don't tell me it's Hoover.
1: No.
2: They're not saying, is it? Julian
1: it's a quarterback.
2: Saying? It's not Julian saying, is it?
1: No, it shocked me when I looked it up.
0: How about the kid at Mississippi? Is it him?
1: No.
0: Wow. I mean,
1: this is like me. I couldn't get it.
0: What other quarterback could be? I mean, is it a transfer? Did he transfer somewhere?
1: No.
2: It's not Gunnar Stockton.
1: No.
0: What in the world?
2: Well, let's think. I think it's Mensah, Darian Mensah.
1: No.
2: Really?
0: What? We've named every quarterback. What part of the country is it, Al?
1: Midwest.
2: Well, it's not. It's not Josh Hoover.
1: No.
0: That's what I asked. It's not the kid at Kansas State, is it?
1: No.
0: Midwest? Not Underwood.
1: No.
2: Not Rocco Becht.
1: No.
0: What in the world? It's not OU's quarterback, is it?
1: No.
0: Who could this be? I don't want to know the answer.
1: Plays at Notre Dame.
2: Oh, CJ Carr. Yeah, that's not.
1: Yep.
2: I got locked on Big Ten. That's not a terrible pick.
0: He did some pretty good things for a friend.
1: And they got an easy schedule.
2: Have you looked at Notre Dame's schedule?
0: Yes, looked at it. Yes.
2: So, you know what their fourth toughest game is? Their fourth toughest game.
0: What?
2: Wisconsin.
0: Yeah, they're
2: Atlanta.
0: No, we. Alan,
1: I think
0: I
1: the number is 11.5 for them win total.
2: Their number over a number is 11.5.
1: Yeah. Thank third you, Lincoln Riley.
2: Third toughest game is SMU. Second toughest BYU. Second toughest BYU.
1: Oh, Lincoln, my gosh.
0: Hey, by the way, Lincoln Riley's got himself a little bit of a schedule this year, too.
2: I know. Now you know why he scrapped Notre Dame.
0: You're right. I mean, yeah, he's got to go to Indiana.
2: I think his sixth toughest game.
0: No, he has two at
2: game.
0: Home. Two big ones at home back-to-back. Who is it, Oregon and Washington? Yeah, that's
2: plays,
0: what it is.
2: I think he plays the big three. I think he plays Oregon, Ohio State,
0: Penn State, and
2: Indiana.
0: Yeah, he is. I'm telling you, he's going to – you know, everybody's talking about how great they're going to be. They're ranked like number 9 in the country preseason, but they got a really tough schedule.
1: Did you play anybody non-conference?
2: No. No, they play San Jose, Fresno, and Louisiana Lafayette.
0: And see, he dropped Notre Dame.
2: I remember. I remember when USC had played Notre Dame and somebody else tough.
0: Oh yeah.
1: So what's Notre Dame's toughest game, Barry?
2: Miami. They open up with Miami. I don't know if it's the opener, but they
1: at
2: play
1: home,
2: Notre.
1: Right?
2: It is in South Bend.
0: Yeah.
2: That is true.
0: Wow.
2: Yeah, it's
1: Miami, not till November.
2: Not till November.
0: Okay. Oh, they don't play each other until November?
2: That is correct.
0: Well, then that means Notre Dame's going to be about 9-0 when they get to it.
1: No, no doubt about it.
2: No doubt about it. 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
14: Did you know that almost half the vegetables and more than three quarters of the fruit that we eat in this country come from just one state, California? Yeah, it's true. And according to a new report by the Environmental Working Group, a health advocacy organization, a lot of this produce is tainted with PFAS, which are sometimes referred to as forever chemicals. Why? Well, the EPA says pesticides keep America's food supply safe, abundant, and affordable. And of course, these chemicals are used in every state, not just California. Now, if you are worried, though, about how much you're consuming, the best thing to do is to buy organic produce, if and when you can. Organic or not, you should rinse all fruits and vegetables under running water. Don't use any soap. And as one epidemiologist told us, use a brush on sturdier items like carrots, potatoes, and cucumbers. I'm Dr. Sanjay Gupta, helping you live a better life.
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0: games. But I'm going with the chalk in this one. With the, I see that they're up to 6.5 point favorites. It's kind of crazy to watch how that game played out and to think that those two teams are playing again and the Spurs still are that type of favorite. But the Thunder was sort of the same way in their series. Let's see what Wimby does. Let's see, the chess match is over to what they do down in San Antonio. And neither team played to its greatest the other night. And if one, it just depends on how many guys from each team are going to play better, and that team is probably going to win.
1: Yeah, I'm really interested to see the changes that San Antonio makes, Dean, because I think the Knicks did a really, really nice job of messing with them. And, you know, Towns out there, you know, what I would do is I would put Champagne, you know, Champagne's 6'7". I would put him on Towns a little bit, just try it, see what happens. Because Towns really did some great things against Wembanyama. I don't know. They've got to fix some things on both sides because the Knicks did a great job.
0: Yeah, and I think they've got to get, you know, Dylan Harper on the floor more.
1: Yep.
0: You know, they've got a veteran that is a little bit banged up, and he doesn't deserve to have the minutes that Dylan Harper is the quality that Dylan Harper can provide. I'll be really surprised if that doesn't change tonight for one.
2: Yeah, Dylan Harper is really going to be really good. Really, really, he's going to be a special player.
0: Yeah, he already is.
1: I don't think
2: you're right.
1: I don't think it is too much to say that I think he's going to be a superstar. I mean, I think the guy is going to be great.
0: Yeah,
1: you know,
0: yeah,
2: and that's why and that's why the Thunder gonna get J-Dub on the floor.
1: Yep, and Mitchell.
0: Yeah,
2: and Mitchell. Yeah, and Mitchell.
1: Yeah, and them both.
0: Oh,
2: yeah. We were talking last night, Dean, that it's being reported that Cason Wallace's extension will simply be $108 million for 4 years. Be $27 million a year.
0: What was the expected number?
2: I didn't have any idea. I mean, I kind of thought it would be in that area somewhere.
0: Yeah.
2: Right?
0: I think they just put a huge value on him. I mean, how not? I mean, why not? He's a high-character guy, just supremely athletic. He is an unselfish player that is just so darn versatile. His defense leads the way, but his offense at times is his ability to spurt and get to the rim and accelerate is like none other. He does it every game. And then we've seen his three-point shooting increase and become more effective as he's put up more shots. How many times did he put up shots in these playoffs, particularly this last series, that just had to be made? He was just really dependable on offense. So I think he's the kind of guy you invest in, Al.
1: Yeah. It really is impressive what the two organizations, the Spurs and the Thunder, have done with drafting, you know?
0: Mm-hmm.
1: It really has, just the draft.
0: Yeah.
1: Because, I mean, obviously Fox, they bring him in as, you know, in a trade, and he's obviously really good for him. But, man, the draft picks that they've made and the draft picks that the Thunder have made over the last 5 years or so have been really impressive.
2: Yeah, but some have been given.
1: You're right, but... You're right. I agree with you, but
2: Wembanyama and Harper were totally given.
1: I don't know if Harper was given.
2: Why?
1: There were some people that, like the other guy that played for Rutgers who went to Ace.
2: Bailey? There was red flags about Bailey.
1: There were. I agree. But he's talented.
0: Jim, you've seen their starting lineup, though. You've seen how high they were drafted.
1: You're right.
0: It's like top five.
2: Well, getting J-Dub was a bad. I mean, that was. None of us.
0: I was talking about
1: Spurs.
0: No,
2: well, we're talking about
0: talking
2: both.
0: About
2: we're talking about both.
0: Spurs.
1: Yeah.
0: Yeah.
1: Yeah.
0: Yeah. I was just talking about the fivesome that goes for the Spurs are, you know, like 1, 2, 3, 4. I mean, they were ranked or they were drafted very, very high. And they came through.
1: Right. But all I'm saying is that it's just like with Westbrook and Harden, Castle, you know, there were people that could have taken another guy. And Harper was probably no lower than 3, but you know, they've just done a really good job. Now they haven't done what the Thunder did and got AJ Mitchell in the second round.
2: Well, and getting J Dub and getting Case and Wallace where they got them.
1: Yep.
0: Well, they didn't get that, Jim, but they also got the ping pong ball that got them Wembanyama. You know,
1: yeah, it was lucky.
0: That's their deal. Yeah,
1: definitely lucky. No doubt, you got to have some luck.
2: You
1: we
2: know
1: talked
2: what?
1: About
2: they,
1: it way back.
2: They'd still be decent without him.
0: Yeah.
1: Oh, yeah. No, they'd be good. They wouldn't be great, but they'd be good.
2: No, they'd be good. So.
0: They'd be watching the Thunder play in the Knicks right now is what they'd be. That's an easy call.
2: That's where you probably want to see Giannis go east if they trade him, right? Stay east.
0: Hey, speaking of going east, my lunch guys on Friday are wanting you to become the ambassador. The Honorable Albert Eshbach, the ambassador to Thailand. How you like that, Al?
2: tell the doctor he can take a trip with me, okay?
0: Okay, well, that was him that came up with that idea. The ambassador to Thailand.
2: Who else is in that group that you have lunch with on Fridays?
0: Oh, Dr. Terry Nafee and Willie Sexton.
2: Willie Sexton. Boy, he's been around.
0: Yeah. Yeah.
2: Hey, where's that man, the free throw shooter, man? Bruce Scott? Bruce Scott these days?
0: He's hanging. He doesn't look a day older than the last time you saw him, and I don't care if you go back 20 years to the last time you saw him. He hadn't changed a bit. He's doing well.
2: Remember Bruce, Jim?
1: Yeah, absolutely. I remember him well.
2: He would sucker people in bars shoot free throws against him. Hell, he was at Northwest High School with Skip Bayless and Craig Humphreys. Yeah.
1: Is he still, let me ask you, Dean, is he living down in Louisiana?
0: No. No, he's here. Okay. He's here and doing well. Yeah. Yeah. Doing well, looking for a free throw merchant.
1: yeah,
0: he's the free
1: really
0: throw
1: good.
0: Merchant.
2: Yeah. The guys, isn't it nice that they shut down the football portal? They got it. Yeah. I think that's going to help a bunch. I don't know what next. You think this 5-for-5 thing's going to pass?
1: I hope so.
2: You play 5 years of college in 5 years. You like that, guys?
0: I don't.
1: I do.
0: I like the concept of it. Yeah. Yeah. I don't think this. I don't think this Big Two, the SEC, and the Big Ten, branching out on their own. I don't think that's an idea.
2: I agree with that.
1: Well, that's a threat by. It's a threat by Sankey.
2: Sankey.
1: Yeah, I mean, that's about all he has to use.
0: Sankey's the one coming out and saying it's not going to happen.
1: Yeah, but he also says that he's not going to 24 teams.
2: Well, you know, it's interesting.
0: Well,
2: he says that, and probably every football coach in his conference wants to go to 24 teams.
0: No, they do, yeah.
2: Yeah.
1: How are they gonna figure that out? What are they going to do? Because he works for them, right?
2: And guys, who are the athletic directors going to want to listen to? Their football coaches or Sankey?
0: Yeah.
1: I mean, it's a good question.
0: I don't know.
2: So
0: it's a mess.
1: Good question.
0: I think who you don't listen to, Ted Cruz. That's what I believe. Nothing personal.
2: We take politics out of this thing.
0: That's not the answer.
2: And I hope they can limit one free transfer, and that's it. Right?
0: Mm-hmm. Yeah.
2: You agree with that, Jim?
0: Yeah.
1: I don't have a problem with that, yeah. I mean, I think that there's going to be a big fight on that part of it. But I think that would be fine with me. But
2: it would
1: they can't.
2: Help,
1: here's
2: but.
1: The problem, though, guys. in my opinion, and tell me if you think I'm wrong, I don't think they can fix just one of the two. I think they have to fix both of them at the same time, and I'm talking about the portal and the NIL.
2: Yeah, I think you're probably right on that, and I think that's why nothing's been done yet, because they
0: yeah, that's a pretty big hill.
2: Yeah, that's a real
0: may take
2: big
0: a little
2: hill
0: while.
2: To climb.
0: Yeah.
1: That's what I want Joe Castiglione. I want him to go and run. I want him to start the people that run it. Joe Castiglione, get some guys that he thinks are really impressive and start a daggone deal of where they're going to put together a whole package for it and maybe become the leaders of it. I think he would be great at that.
0: I saw Joe the other night at that quarterbacks feature event last Thursday and said everybody's waiting to see. He was he didn't say he was retiring. He said he was just resigning. Remember?
2: He ain't retiring. There's 0.0 chance of that.
1: Yeah. He is not retiring. Yeah. I totally agree with you.
0: Yeah, no, he's a young whatever he is, 68, whatever he is.
2: Yeah, no
0: he's
2: doubt.
0: A young one.
2: Dino, thanks. Have a great weekend.
1: Have a good weekend,
0: okay,
1: Dino.
0: Guys. See
1: ya.
0: See you later.
1: See ya.
2: What has happened at the Lucky Star?
1: Lucky Star is getting after it, as usual. 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
2: And we're back. Back to the show known as Sentinel of the Toto.
1: Dominance!
2: Power. You going to hang low this weekend, or what are you doing?
1: I don't know. I haven't decided. I'm either going to drive down to Dallas early in the morning and play a poker tournament, or I'm just going to stay home. I haven't decided.
2: And yeah, when do you make that decision?
1: That's a good question, too. When the alarm will have to go off at 6 a.m., so if the alarm goes off at 6 a.m. and I don't want to go anywhere, I may just turn it off and go back to sleep. But if I want to drive down to Dallas and play a tournament, then I might do that, so.
2: How many miles you put on a car in a year?
1: My car's got a lot of miles on it. Gosh, it's got a lot of miles on it. I've had it for 3 years now. Coming up on 3 years. Matter of fact, 3 years ago, like last week, was the car accident that we had that totaled my car, and then I got a new one. So I've had it for about 3 years, and I think I've got like 75 or 80,000 miles on it, something like that.
2: Wow.
1: I mean, I do a lot of traveling.
2: Well, you love to drive, too.
1: I do like driving. I do. Yeah, I like to drive. You don't like to drive anymore, do you?
2: I tell you, I haven't liked driving for a long time. I mean, we used to do some family trips down to Florida. I mean, you go see my parents and everything. And
1: Right.
2: But I don't know. I think those are the only... I'm going to Orange Bowl a couple times to see my family and everything. Those are the only, I think, drive vacations I took.
1: What?
2: And
1: yeah, you're a flying man.
2: I'm a flying man.
1: Of course, a lot of places you go, you can't drive to. You're drowned. So
2: I would say crossing an ocean is be pretty difficult to do. And I think every vacation I've taken since I was 31 years old or so, whatever, 30 or early, I've crossed an ocean.
1: That's crazy. You've never taken a vacation down to the Keys?
2: We took the vacation. That's when we went to Venezuela, to Caracas.
1: Oh, you went through the Keys?
2: No. We were going to stay in Caracas for like 10 days, and after 3 days we said, goodbye, right. Caracas, hello, Key West.
1: Oh, so you went to Key West. And you didn't go around to all the Keys, you just went to Key West?
2: Just went to Key West.
1: The one thing that I don't like very much about Key West is there's not really beach.
2: No, the beaches are not nice at all.
1: No.
2: No.
1: It's like rock.
2: No.
1: So, but I think we may do that. I think there's a legitimate chance that we may drive the Keys one time.
2: No, that would be cool. That would be, I mean, that. I love South Florida, man. But you know what, Jim? I've never stayed on the West Side. And I heard the West Side's beautiful.
1: That's crazy you've never been on the West Side.
2: Nope.
1: Well, there's a lot of beautiful places over there.
2: Yeah.
1: There really are. I found this resort, and I showed it to Julie, and she thinks it's pretty impressive. There's this resort. I can't remember the name of it. I'll have to name it for you, but it's in Key Largo. And, mm-hmm. I mean, it is just looks awesome. It's like
2: Key Largo about halfway down to Key West?
1: Yeah, I think so. I think so, yeah. And it's like it's like adults only, and it's just beautiful. I mean, just really, really nice.
2: Humphrey Bogart was in Key Largo,
1: and of course that's right. And Key Largo is in that song. Not the Florida Keys.
2: The Beach Boys. By the Beach Boys.
1: Yeah. Yep. Key Largo. Ooh, I wanna take. It's in there.
2: The that drive is really nice. It is.
1: You went over. Did you go over that big long bridge? See, I've never driven over that big long bridge.
2: Yeah,
1: I've never done
2: definitely.
1: That.
2: Definitely. Key Largo is about halfway down there.
1: Yeah, that's what I think we might do. We might fly into like either Lauderdale or Miami, and then just rent a car. Convertible. You know.
2: What I don't miss?
1: What?
2: Going to, like, you just said, renting a car. Going in, renting a car, and then, like, driving in some place like Houston. I mean, my gosh, to cover stuff.
1: I hear you. Some of these places. Well, Seattle. I just drove in Seattle. I had the car up there. Now, I wasn't in downtown Seattle, so it wasn't as bad, but those people up there were bad drivers, man. Gosh, they were bad.
2: You know, it's a nice drive is on what is it? Is it Highway 1 back on the West Coast that goes down?
1: All the way down?
2: All the way down.
1: Yeah, I know. I've never done that. That seems like that would be really cool.
2: Now, have you
1: and
2: done
1: you know, they got a train that goes all the way up and down, too.
2: That they got what?
1: A train.
2: That would be cool.
1: I know. We're going to do a train vacation sometime. I mean, there's a train that goes through, like, Canada, Al. That is the most unbelievable thing you'll ever see.
2: I tell you what you do. Do it in Europe.
1: Oh, I know. I bet you it's cool in Europe, yeah.
2: Yeah.
1: Go to all the different countries.
2: Yeah. It'd be really, really
1: get
2: really
1: a nice
2: cool.
1: room in the, you know, get a nice state room in there where you can stay. And
2: yeah.
1: I hear they got good food on them and stuff. I think that sounds kind of like a cool thing. See a bunch of places. I think that'd be cool.
2: Imagine going through, like, the mountains in Germany or the
1: Alps, Switzerland,
2: Alps,
1: and all those places.
2: Yeah, that'd be really, really cool. But
1: I like it.
2: Anyway, have a great weekend, Jim.
1: All right, you too, Al. See ya.
2: I'll see ya. We're going to come back. One more, I don't forget, we got game 2, the NBA Finals, coming up. The Knicks against the Spurs. That will coverage begin at 7 o'clock. Meantime, we'll come back. We'll take some phone calls, some text messages, whatever's on your mind. 98.1 FM, the Sports Animal.
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27: 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There's a term for that, social offloading. 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
2: 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How you doing, Preston?
19: I can't complain. Doing pretty good.
2: Ready for game two, which we're going to be carrying, the Knicks and the Spurs.
19: Yeah, that should be a blast.
2: Spurs, the big favorite, 6.5 points over that. That stat that Barry Trammell gives is unbelievable. Well, this is the biggest point differential in a 12-game span, not just in playoffs, in NBA history.
19: Yeah, I don't get why such the big line in favor of the Spurs. I'm guessing Vegas is just anticipating a blowout tonight.
2: I one of the reasons, I think, because they know if they don't win, this series is over with.
19: Yeah, going to be tough on the road.
2: And on the other hand, Jim and I always talk about this. Hey, what the Knicks want to do, we got to go to San Antonio and win one game. And they accomplished it. Now, in these other series, the Knicks one game, But there is pressure, just like there was pressure on Oklahoma City in game two. I tell you, when you're a home team and lose, well, the last year, go to Denver, after game one.
19: Lost to Denver in game one and the Pacers in game
2: Pacers
19: one of the finals.
2: Game one, yeah. Boy, it put so much pressure on game two. But difference last year, the Thunder won game seven at home and then won game seven against the Pacers at home.
19: That's why it's important to have that home game. Obviously didn't go their way this year.
2: That's exactly right. So you got a list of things you can buy in New York City.
19: Yeah, let me pull that back up real quick. It was
2: pretty good list.
19: So it's essentially the things that cost $10,000 in New York City. So all these things separately cost $10,000 in New York City at the moment. You can get 5,000 bagels, 3,333 Subway trips. You can get 2,500 plain slices of pizza. You can buy 33 tickets to see Hamilton. You can pay 2.5 months worth of rent, or Al, you can get one ticket to a Knicks finals game.
2: Isn't that beautiful? That is going to be. What the game Sunday at 7 o'clock? Would it be?
19: I believe so. I'll double check that right now.
2: Might be a little bit different because it's ABC, but when NBC was this, it was 7 o'clock on the weekend games.
19: So it'll be actually Monday night at 7:30.
2: Oh, it's Monday night. Okay.
19: Yeah, 2-day break.
2: Okay. Wow. It will be, the Garden will be rocking Monday night. So, interesting text messages from Johnny's Kitchen and Bar text line that are imperative to read?
19: Just some stuff on the whole Key West, Key Largo. Someone said the train stops in Miami, so you can only take cars down to the Keys.
2: Yeah, there's no train tracks going down there. You're right. There's just a bridge down there. There's no train that's going down there. You're right.
19: And I've seen pictures of that bridge. I haven't been on it, but it is long.
2: It's crazy,
19: just,
2: man.
19: Right over the water.
2: Yeah. Yeah, it's impressive. It's a neat trip. But you said you spent some time in Florida.
19: Yeah, I've been to Orlando numerous times, Jacksonville, Panama City Beach and the Tampa area. Have yet to go down to the Miami area.
2: Now, let me ask you, when is SEC Media Day?
19: The end of July.
2: Okay. They pushed it back this year then, didn't they?
19: Yeah, it's a full week at the end of July. It's like the 20th through the 23rd, 4 days.
2: Okay. Wow. Now, do they allow fans to come there?
19: I know previously they had like a thing for fans. I don't know about the setup like last year or this year. I think last year was at the College Football Hall of Fame in Atlanta.
2: Where was it at? In Canton?
19: In Atlanta, the College Football Hall of Fame.
2: Oh, okay. Atlanta sucks. You spent much time in Atlanta?
19: I have actually been to the College Football Hall of Fame and some other spots downtown. Other than that, no. I've spent maybe a day in Atlanta.
2: Atlanta is not a great city at all. Tampa's a good city. I tell you, the SEC got to do something with Sankey with the 24-game thing, don't they? Because you know the football coaches want that, and they're telling their athletic directors to get it done, right?
19: I would assume so, yeah. I mean, the coaches you would think would want more chances to get into the playoffs.
2: Yeah. They'd be stupid if they didn't. I guess the Big 12 coaches voted unanimously, and I would probably think if they took a vote of the coaches in the SEC, they'd vote unanimously to have it. Sankey's sort of putting himself on an island with this thing, is he not?
19: Well, and I think it has to do with the SEC is in bed with ESPN and ABC, and those are the people that have the rights for the playoffs currently, and if you add more games, you would think that Fox would want a little bit of that pie as well.
2: Oh, no, I think you're 100% right. I think there's the networks, Fox is really pushing the Big Ten to get this thing done. So, you know what, I think it's a little bit much, but you know what? I'd probably watch all the games. At least until it became 50-0 in some of them.
19: Well, and you would think that not all of them, since they're playoff games, would be on at the same time, right? It would be split amongst, you know,
2: oh, no doubt.
19: Thursday, yeah. Friday, Saturday, or something like that.
2: Yeah. So, but do something. I hate when, you know, people just go, okay, we're going to do this, but Sankey was a very, very powerful man. He's really put himself on an island here.
19: Well, now think how much money it would allow these, you know, teams to get in terms of having, you know, one to two, I mean, maybe even three. I don't know what the bracket would look like, extra home games.
2: It would probably be two home games.
19: Yeah, I would assume so.
2: And to you narrow it down to eight teams.
19: But I mean, just look at last year at OU, that one single playoff game. I mean, that was the busiest I'd ever seen Norman in my life, it felt like.
2: Well, although, you know what? People told me it wasn't as busy as the Alabama game the year before. Or the Michigan game last year. But it's great for the city. It's great. It's great. And let me tell you something. I've grown weary of the conference title games. What about you?
19: Yeah, I don't know how much they mean outside of, you know, winning the conference title.
2: And I think what's happened, that's one thing with the SEC. They make a ton of money. Google, see how much money the SEC makes from its football championship game, please. It's outrageous the amount of money it makes. So, but if it had a bunch of its teams playing in a playoff games, I would think that would make them more money.
19: Let's see. So AI is telling me 80 to 100 million from their annual football championship game.
2: Is that not crazy?
19: Yeah, I mean, they sell out 71,000 seats at the Mercedes-Benz Stadium.
2: But think if you had four SEC teams playing at the home, how much? What are they selling out? They're, right?
19: Yeah, because, I mean, the smallest stadium in the SEC, I'm assuming, is probably like 60 to 70,000 seats.
2: So, yeah, it just, I just hope they, I think 16 would be perfect, don't you?
19: Yeah, 16.
2: But you want 24.
19: It doesn't. I'm going to watch the games regardless, Al, so it don't matter to me.
2: Yeah. Well, hey, how surprised you that Carr is the favorite to win the Heisman? I was shocked when I heard that.
19: Yeah, I mean, you were talking about that, and I pulled up the list because I was like, where is he going with this? And to see that name, I was like, I figured it would be Manning or even Chambliss.
2: Well, he was tied with Manning until like a couple of days ago on the one book. And then Carr, the one thing he has going, they got a great chance going undefeated. And if they're undefeated, it's always a team thing. But Tech's got a chance to be pretty good.
19: Don't you think that it's, I mean, if Notre Dame keeps scheduling teams and having schedules like they have this upcoming season, do you think it's time for someone to step in and be like, hey, like, come on?
2: Yeah, yes. Yeah. And they've aligned themselves with the ACC. And then you're playing Navy every year, Army, I mean, so, okay, I'm gonna, you know what I'm going to do here? Let me, and you know I hate Notre Dame. Notre Dame football schedule 2028. You see what I got here. Okay, boom. Okay, here they open up with 2028. Who they open up with?

0: I tell you what, Texas plays a tough schedule, don't they?
1: Yeah, I mean, I think nowadays it's hard to not if you're in a conference like the SEC and you have to schedule, you know, one Power 5 game.
0: Yeah, I mean, and Roger Denny said he's not going to play, trying to play, he'll never play another non-conference road game.
1: There's no need
0: so
1: to.
0: So they're going to be playing horrible teams.
1: Yeah, or do it, you know, neutral site. Don't go on the road. I mean, you can get money.
0: I don't think he's going to do that either. I think he said he wants every game home game. I thought he said he wants to play at least 7 home games every year.
1: I mean, I don't blame him. Look at Notre Dame's schedule this season. They play 4 actual road games.
0: That is crazy. I mean, that is. Let me see what they got for 2027 here. Okay, 2027, Purdue. I mean, one of the worst teams there is. At Michigan State, a terrible team. Auburn, not very good. Kent State, gosh. At Wake Forest, at Clemson, Virginia Tech, Navy, at, oh my God, BYU at home, Georgia Tech at home, at Duke. So they got 2 straight years. Their schedule is a joke. They should go undefeated next year, too. Toughest game. They got to go to Clemson. That's it.
1: I'm trying. I don't think there's I guess they did play A&M last year. USC as well.
0: Well, and they played USC every year.
1: Yeah, but I mean, outside of A&M, Miami and USC last year, I mean, their schedule wasn't anything crazy.
0: I mean, yeah, when they're aligned with, you know, playing those and playing Navy every year. So.
1: Well, I remember that's what cost them getting into the playoffs this last season was their schedule, because the 2 hardest games they had against Miami and Texas A&M, they lost those 2 games to start the season.
0: Yep. You know, it was proven right that they put Miami. Miami beat them. So, yeah, the 2 games they played, you're right. Watching Notre Dame play, we talk about Carr, and isn't it amazing that he's a favorite, and that's how much we remember about that this guy being a great player?
1: Yeah. I mean, they did put up points again in the game.
0: Against bad people.
1: Exactly.
0: And he's going to put up big numbers this year.
1: Mm-hmm.
0: I mean, it is, how about an 11.5 number? I'd probably go over on it.
1: Oh, yeah. I mean, if they don't, you know, walk through every team that they play this season, then.
0: You got to beat problems. Miami at home.
1: Yeah.
0: I mean, that's it. Can you imagine that? They're automatic one of the teams in the playoffs this year. Let me see if I can get Carr's stats from last year. Let me go here right now. Player stats. Let's go here. CJ Carr, okay. Completed 66.6% of his passes, threw for 2,741 yards, interception 6, 24-6. They're good stats, but I mean, my gosh. Jeremiah Love, did you like him going as high as he did in the draft?
1: Probably not. But he was the best running back in the class. So,
0: there's no doubt about it. But even they was that most years they don't go that high.
1: It also just boggled my mind that the Cardinals were the ones that drafted him.
0: Well, it's a stupid organization. Let me ask you: the over and under for the Cardinals are 4.5. Would you go over or under?
1: I would go under. Because
0: I go under also
1: that quarterback situation is just miserable for them right now.
0: Look at the Arkansas schedule. It's 4.5. I told some people they're going to Vegas to go under. Look at the Arkansas football schedule.
1: I've got it right.

0: you're in front of me.
1: Go ahead.
0: So they start the season against North Alabama, I should say.
1: Win.
0: At Utah.
1: Loss.
0: On the road at Georgia.
1: Loss.
0: Or excuse me, that's a home game. My bad. That's
1: loss. It doesn't matter if they're playing on Mars.
0: Yeah, that's what I figured. At home against Tulsa.
1: Win.
0: On the road against A&M.
1: Loss.
0: At home against Tennessee.
1: Loss.
0: On the road at Vanderbilt.
1: Loss.
0: Back home against Missouri.
1: Loss.
0: At Auburn.
1: Loss.
0: Back home against South Carolina.
1: Loss.
0: At Texas.
1: Loss.
0: And they wrap it up at home against LSU.
1: Loss. They could win a couple of those games, but I don't see them winning five games. You?
0: No, that is tough for them. Very tough. And they won two games last year.
1: That's kind of sad that program's like that, isn't it?
0: Well, yeah, I think back, I mean, growing up for me, it was Darren McFadden and all those guys at Arkansas.
1: There were some people that thought McFadden was going to be an Adrian Peterson in the NFL.
0: Yeah, he just dealt with so many injuries in the NFL.
1: You're right. Yep. Man, how could they be so bad? Now, their quarterback from last year get drafted?
0: I believe so.
1: Yeah, he had a great combine. Remember he ran? Did he get drafted, though? Let's look here.
0: I'm blanking on his name right now, to be honest.
1: Yeah, so am I. Arkansas. Stats. Let's see. What was his name? 2025. His name. Sports Reference. Here we go. Pass. It was Talen Green.
0: That's right. Yeah.
1: That is. You know what's he threw 2,714 yards. Okay, see if he got drafted. He tested out at the combine. Like ran a 4.3 something 40, I think, just off the charts.
0: You know who actually drafted him, Al?
1: Who?
0: That would be the Cleveland Browns.
1: Oh, let's have 10 quarterbacks on the roster. Oh my God. Goodness. He was unbelievable. And you know what? Look, he's 6'6", 224 pounds. Are you kidding me? Heck, he could play another position.
0: Yeah, I thought he had all the talent in the world. It's just that team was a mess.
1: Terrible. Absolutely horrible. What round did he go?
0: Oh, let's see here. Sixth round pick.
1: Okay. Okay, we're going to go back. Take phone call. Lines are open. Don't forget, we got the NBA. Game number 2. Knicks, Spurs in San Antonio coming up at 7. 98.1 FM, WWLS, the sports animal.
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11: A Better Life with Dr. Sanjay Gupta.
12: Eating a healthy diet is not only good for you physically, it can also keep your brain sharp as you age. According to a new study out of China, people who most closely followed the MIND diet slowed aging in key structures inside their brains by more than 2 years. The MIND diet is a combination of the Mediterranean diet, which we talk a lot about, and the DASH diet, which stands for Dietary Approaches to Stop Hypertension. All three of these diets are similar, but the MIND diet puts more of an emphasis on berries, beans, leafy green vegetables, fish, poultry, whole grains, olive oil, and nuts. You're not going to eat foods with a lot of saturated fat. We're talking cheese, butter, red meat, or anything fried. You really don't have to eat like this 100% of the time. That's the key. Just do the best that you can. I'm Dr. Sanjay Gupta, helping you live a better life.
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0: cat guard. But the thing about Chet, he's not as strong as Cat, and he also doesn't go to the basket, doesn't handle the ball as well as Cat. So, but you do learn things, I think, and you have to be physical with Wembanyama. Have to be.
1: Right, but like I think, going back to Chet, like he's more skilled than Karl-Anthony Towns, and I think he can handle the ball better. It's just he needs.
0: No, I don't think he can handle the ball as good.
1: Really?
0: Preston, you agree with me?
2: I agree. I think Karl Anthony Towns has way better handles than Chet.
0: Way better.
2: Chet tries to drive into the lane. He's more often than not is hitting the ball off the side of his leg or something like that.
1: Okay. So what do you think Chet needs to do to go up against Wemby?
0: I think he needs to go to a sports psychiatrist. One thing, and I think it's a mental thing. And I think you got to get physical. And as I said, if I was Degno, I'd go, hey, early in the game, we're designing this play for Chet. Hey, Chet, you do this and get Chet going. Try to get Chet going.
1: Mm-hmm. All right, well, I agree. Well, thank you for
0: okay, take care. You agree with that, Preston?
2: Yeah, I mean, outside of...
0: Especially without J-Dub.
2: Yeah, no, 100%.
0: You know, if J-Dub was there, we wouldn't have... paid as much attention, right?
2: No, because, I mean, look, the offense runs different, and the defense, for that matter, runs differently when J-Dub is on the floor, right? Because J-Dub is able to run the offense when Shea is off the court, and
0: yeah.
2: We just didn't see that when Shea was off the court in that series.
0: Yeah, we you know, again, since J-Dub played so little this year, we absolutely, some people do, I don't, forget how good he was. How many games did J-Dub wind up playing through the whole season?
2: I believe it was 33.
0: That's unbelievable. Wow. So he played about a third of the games, right?
2: Somewhere around there, yeah.
0: That is, yeah. You talk about the biggest thing in offseason, to get him healthy, right?
2: Oh, without a doubt, 100%, because if he's not healthy heading into next season and
0: then
2: misses,
0: the red flag comes up.
2: Yeah, exactly.
0: So, anything more on our text line?
2: Oh, let's see what we got. Someone's asked, has Al ever been to a boxing match at the Garden?
0: Yes. I've been a boxing match at Garden. I've been the heavyweight championship matches at... in Las Vegas. I went to see pro wrestling at the Garden, Preston.
2: That's funny.
0: Were you ever hooked into it?
2: When I was younger, yeah, for sure.
0: How much?
2: I mean, I went to a few of the things that what's now Paycom Center downtown.
0: Do you have anybody you were favorite?
2: Yeah, mine would have been The Undertaker, would have been one of my favorite wrestlers.
0: So who is he?
2: He was, he's a massive man. Actually was going to go play basketball for Lon Kruger down at, whatever's down there close to the border down in Texas. I forget what school that is.
0: Pan American.
2: Yeah. Eventually went to just wrestle, but, dressed as an Undertaker and acted very, very weird, and that caught my eye growing up.
0: Let me ask you: did you believe it was true, or when do you think did you know it was fake?
2: Maybe when I was really young, but I mean, by the time
0: so your parents never did set little Preston down and go, little Preston.
2: I think eventually, but I'm talking like, you know, 5 or 6. Now, by the time I was 10, I knew it was fake.
0: I just, it's been a while since I've been Madison Square Garden, but let me tell you something. Those cheap seats they're selling out for how much? What are the cheap seats selling?
2: I think the get-in price is $10,000.
0: I've sat in those many cheap seats many, many a times growing up, and let me tell you what, they're not good seats. So many of college basketball games there, many of the Knicks games there, many of the hockey New York Ranger games there. I used to go see track meets there.
2: Isn't there two arenas there?
0: The what?
2: Isn't there like two arenas like in that thing, or is it just one?
0: One arena.
2: I could have swore, maybe it was just some idiot telling me that, but I could have swore someone told me that.
0: You might have been on some very difficult drugs then. As far as the main arena, there's one main arena there. And the track was in the arena called the Millrose Games, and indoor track and field. Go on the computer, and people listen, oh, you should... Google Old Madison Square Garden, okay? I swear it looks like an old movie theater. You would never know it was an arena when the thing on the outside.
2: It kind of honestly looks like, a movie theater or maybe even like a train station.
0: Yeah, I mean, okay. Through your whole life, of something that you thought growing up was a great structure, and then you saw it and you go, I don't think so. Anything come to mind?
2: Oh, I'm trying to think. I mean, maybe the Superdome down in New Orleans. Because when you get inside, it's kind of like, all right. The outside looks cool, though.
0: You know what, mine? You know what, though? You know what's great about that? We're all, I'll go the other way. When you see it next to the Astrodome, you go, and the Astrodome is supposed to be one of the eighth wonder of the world.
2: No, I went to a game at that new NRG Stadium. It would have been the OU Houston game, what, in 2016, I think.
0: Yeah.
2: I went to that game and just looking over at the Astrodome, you're kind of like, that's.
0: Yeah. I go, that's the Astrodome?
2: Yeah.
0: Are you kidding me? Okay. You know what structure that I grew up sort of dreaming about?
2: What's that?
0: The Alamo.
2: Yeah, and Mark...
0: Have you ever seen the Alamo?
2: Yeah, Mark talked about this on his show the
0: it
2: other day.
0: It looks like a church. I mean, what is it? I mean, Davy Crockett fought there. Are you kidding me?
2: A little underwhelming, yeah, for sure.
0: Yeah, this supposed to be this great fortress, the Alamo. They made movies about the Alamo. I think John Wayne was in the Alamo. Mark said the same thing?
2: Yeah, and you kind of... It's not like it's, you know, by itself. You just kind of walk up on it.
0: Yeah, go. Please tell me that's not the Alamo. Hey, when somebody tell me, there's the Alamo. No. I want to see the real Alamo. No, that's the Alamo. No. I want to see where Davy Crockett fought.
2: And it's not that big of a building either.
0: No! I tell you, you know what was impressive?
2: What's that?
0: Been to? The Great Wall of China.
2: Oh, I bet that's awesome.
0: You know what I did? It was about 85 degrees, really hot. But I scaled it. You know what I had with me?
2: What's that?
0: Beer.
2: That's funny.
0: You definitely need beer. And then I was supposed to meet my tour guide director down to get me back to my hotel. Anyway, I couldn't find where I was supposed to meet him. Nobody spoke English. And you know what? I didn't know a word of Chinese, nor do I know a word of Chinese now. And finally, I found some people from Shanghai, and they were able to walk me to where I was supposed to meet my tour guide to get me back to my hotel.
2: Now, is that closer to Shanghai or Beijing?
0: No, it's in Beijing.
2: Okay.
0: Great Wall's in Beijing. And that was really cool. You know what's cool too, as far as sports thing, that the L.A. Coliseum, the L.A. Coliseum, the Rose Bowl. There, what you think about is what you get. Have you seen those?
2: So I've driven past the Rose Bowl. I haven't been like up to it or anything like that.
0: Okay,
2: and I don't think I've seen the Coliseum.
0: The Coliseum, it is. Now, what was underwhelming to me? The Roman Coliseum. I go, I've seen high school stadiums like that in Oklahoma City.
2: So it's not that big?
0: I don't. Now, when I went there, no. I think they've made some improvements to it and done some things to it. But when I first saw the Roman Colosseum, I go, come on, this isn't where the gladiators. I mean, I've watched Gladiators 1, I watched Gladiators 2. This ain't the place, man. This ain't the place Hercules hung. I mean, no.
2: We actually have got multiple texts in agreeing with your Alamo take.
0: About what?
2: About it, how it was something that just you thought.
0: Oh, really? That you thought was grand and wasn't.
2: Yeah.
0: I'm trying to think of any other sports venues. I thought we went to Notre Dame Stadium. I go, eh.
2: I'll tell you, Dodger Stadium kind of was underwhelming for me.
0: Dodger Stadium's old. Dodger Stadium is, is it not the third oldest behind Fenway and,
2: at this point, probably, Ridley? But I was expecting, you know, like, it's Dodger Stadium and Chavez Ravine and all this stuff. And you get there and they had everything obviously painted like blue at one point.
0: Yeah.
2: But by the time I got there, it was all like a faded, like not really in a good
0: color. I'd kind of like to go to Lambeau. I think that would probably be cool.
2: Yeah, that would be cool.
0: Yankee Stadium, I was always in awe. There were two magical places to me, obviously, growing up. Yankee Stadium and the Garden. I mean, and I thought it was great when I could take my sons to the ranked Yankee Stadium.
2: Yeah, I'm biased, but I loved Busch Stadium. Obviously, I'm a Cardinals fan, but to sit in the stands, be able to see the
0: arts and
2: all
0: that. But that's a new stadium, comparatively.
2: It's 20 years old now at this point.
0: Yeah, so compared to these other places. The old Busch Stadium, I don't know if I don't think I ever went to the old Busch Stadium. But, yeah. Okay. We got one more segment. Don't forget, we got the Knicks Spurs coming up, 7 o'clock, right here, 98.1 FM to the Sports Animal.
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0: In the back on this Friday afternoon. We got basketball coming up at 7. Let us go to the phone. Let's go to Steven. You're up, Steven.
1: Yep, I'm here. I'm a San Antonio Spurs fan from the metropolis of McLeod, Oklahoma.
0: Okay.
1: I just wanted to comment on the you know, the San Antonio Spurs fans. I listen to their radio in the morning on the way to work. They are kind of fed up with Fox, just as the Oklahoma fans are fed up with Chet being absent. And their contract kicks in next month, or at least Fox contract kicks in next month at $230 million for someone that's not contributing as much as that rookie Dylan Harper is. So, yeah, you feel the pain there. I know about 2 hours ago when you were with Jim talking about Mara and Luxemburg.
0: Yes.
1: Maybe not Luxemburg, but Mara.
0: Yes.
1: I could tell you right now, if the Thunder doesn't draft either one of them, the Spurs are. I feel like Mara can fill space, but Luxemburg can do both.
0: Yeah, the thing about Mara, he can't run. I mean, he's 7'4", he's massive. I like Yaxel more. Yaxel's more athletic. Not the big body that Mara is, but much more athletic. Older too, but they'll be gone. The Spurs are going to have to draft up to get him. They're going to be gone. So the Spurs, the Spurs have an early pick?
1: No, they don't have they have the 29th pick, so they'll have to give up.
0: Draft up.
1: They'll have to draft up to get at least Luxemburg, which is who they want.
0: Well, I think the Thunder we never know who they want, but that's who a lot of people think that they're going to go get.
1: Yeah, and he's a good pick. I mean, I think that'll free up Chet to do whatever he wants. By the way, Chet needs to go with you to the Big China Wall and have him do some steps. Maybe feed him some beer, man.
0: No, I would think probably Chip can probably pound some beers away, okay? Hey, take care, Steven. Thanks for the call. By the way, yeah, we got Fox's contract here next year, 26, 49, 5, then 53, 4, 57, 61. So in 2 years, they're going to be in the same thing that the Thunder are going to be in a couple of years.
2: Oh, yeah.
0: Because Wimby will get his extension after what, next year? Is this Castle's?
2: I think Wimby will probably get extended this year.
0: Yeah, this summer he'll get extended. Is this Castle's third year?
2: I believe so. I think those two guys and Champagne as well.
0: Yeah.
2: By the way,
0: let's go to Jeff. You're up, Jeff.
2: The Spurs picking 20th in the draft this year.
0: Okay. Yeah, I think there's a good chance both those guys will be gone then. You're up, Jeff.
3: Hey, Al. How we doing tonight?
0: Doing good. How you doing?
3: I'm doing all right. I'm trying to get home and get some of my yard mowed before I'm trying to beat some of the rain. So, yeah. Anyway, well, I'll tell you what. Say, if the Knicks do win tonight, Dad is going to put San Antonio behind eight ball big time, I think, don't you?
0: Well, yeah, then there's a good chance they get swept.
3: They're down. Yeah. I mean, maybe one thing about it, you know, I don't know if the players are watching any of these games or not, but I figure Dagno is, and seeing some different things thrown at the Spurs, don't you think? I mean, they might try in the future or something.
0: Yeah, and you know what helped the Thunder against the Spurs?
3: Yeah.
0: Wallace and J Dub.
3: Right. Well, yeah, that's true. Who knows? But I think if J Dub would have played that game, they'd want it. But, you know.
0: We don't know if they would, but their chance would have been much better, than, right?
3: Oh, yeah. That's just me. But, Chet's got to get this crap out of his head.
0: Yeah, you got to get the mental stuff. You can't
3: do that.
0: I mean, no, I'm,
3: yeah.
0: Totally with you, man.
3: I say give him another year, and hopefully, you know, we get out better.
0: Take care, man.
3: Anyway.
0: See you, Jeff. Thanks. Have a great weekend. You have any brewskis this weekend?
2: Probably tomorrow night, yep.
0: Now, you have a brew of choice?
2: I just stick with the domestics, but I do like a nice...
0: I drink domestics, but I drink the... I'm IPA.
2: I do like a... I'm blanking on the name right now. That's not good. A Shinerbach. I'll drink one of those.
0: Okay. You like the local beers here in Oklahoma? No?
2: No, I can't say that I've had like too many. There's one, Neon Sunshine, that's pretty good. I'll drink that.
0: It's called Neon Sunset?
2: Sunshine.
0: Sunshine. And who brews it?
2: Ugh, that I have no clue. I can't remember off the top of my head. But that with like an orange slice, pretty good.
0: An orange slice? So you like these fruity beers?
2: It's like an IPA.
0: Okay. But I don't like fruity IPA. I mean, just... It says here the 10 best IPA beers in Oklahoma. Let's see what it has it ranked here. Big. You've had Big?
2: I have not even heard of that before.
0: Okay, here's another one. Big, Lazy Circles Brewing, Legally Broad, Royal Bavaria. I know where Royal Bavaria is. BJ's Breastrup Beer is the standard. Rock House, Spirit Shop, Coop. Now, that is my choice, Coop IPA. Pretty good. Have a great weekend, Preston.
2: See you, man.
0: Coming up, NBA basketball, the Knicks Spurs. 98.1 FM, the Dirt Sports Network. Good night, Oklahoma.

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1: Brunson driving in traffic. Hits again! Jalen Brunson taking over in the fourth quarter.
0: Now the pressure quickly mounts for San Antonio. How will they respond?
2: The guys are going to have the ball more. We're going to have more of the responsibility to step up and set the tone.
0: Game two of the NBA Finals. 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
15: You ever wake up in the middle of the night or maybe first thing in the morning and notice drool on your pillow? Unless you're sleeping next to someone who hasn't already seen all your good, bad, and ugly, it's probably not that big a deal and not anything to worry about unless it's something that just started happening recently. 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
6: 16 points, 8 boards in game 1. Sixth time this postseason, his first postseason, that Dylan Harper has scored at least 15. Well, the Spurs will look to even the series tonight. Knicks look to do something only been done twice before in NBA Finals history. That's when the first two games on the road. And, of course, the Spurs will have something to say about that. They haven't lost back-to-back home games since before New Year's Day, late December, the 27th and 29th. That was more than 5 months ago. We look forward to the call of game number 2. But first, back to Jim Baskel and Corey Alexander.
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6: Here's Harper getting by DeSumo. Left-hand throwdown, Dylan Harper.
8: I mean, he plays like confidence. I don't think there's anybody his age that's that good. So, I mean, he's been a big part of our team all year. So, you know, we need him. So when he plays like that, we're pretty hard to beat.
6: Harper passing right side Fox. Fox back to Harper with 7. Harper against SGA. Step back 3. Good! Dylan Harper, the San Antonio rookie.
7: And Dylan Harper in game 1 posted his 6th game of this postseason with at least 15 points on 60% shooting, the most by a rookie in a postseason field goal percentage as well since it was tracked in 1957. He has the 5th most points in a single playoffs for a player under the age of 21 at 251. PJ Carlissimo and George Sedano with the awfully confident rookie.
9: All right, Jim, thank you so much. Dylan, for you, game 1 of the NBA Finals, I'm sure there was a lot of emotions and, you know, before, during, and even after the game. How would you describe the entire experience?
10: It would have been a great experience. We would have won, but I mean, end of the day, it's 1-7, so be grateful for the position I'm in. Obviously, it's just the biggest accomplishment you could be at as a basketball player. So, I mean, just trying to be confident in myself and just try to think of these games as regular games.
6: Shamet now dribbling 4 to shoot. Pass to Hart. Topside 3. Closing out Wemby. Ricochets in and out. Another offensive rebound and stick back. Karl Anthony Towns and the foul.
11: New York had 23 second chance points. It seemed there were a number of times that you guys got caught in rotation, so it made it hard to block out. Like, you weren't in front of the guy, you weren't matched up, so they got some offensive rebounds, and they converted pretty well. Was that a problem in game 1?
10: Yeah, definitely. I feel like for us, I mean, we just got to be better on the ball. We just got to be better, I think, with our initial spots and just being in the right place at the right time. But when a team gets you moved like that, it's, the ball is just going around. It's hard to rebound because everyone's just not in the right position. But I think it also comes down to effort, and I feel like we'll show our effort through the roof next game.
11: Growing up in New Jersey, who was your NBA team?
10: I was a Pacer fan. I liked Paul George growing up, so I was a Pacer fan until about I got to like high school, and I really didn't have like an NBA team.
6: Davis into the front court, give to